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3: Iran tension. I'm Roxanne Evans, Fox News. The United States and Iran paused military strikes overnight for the first time in 2 weeks following President Trump's announcement that he is considering a massive attack. Fox's Steve Harrigan in Tel Aviv with more.
4: For 13 nights in a row here, CENTCOM would usually make an announcement sometime after 2 a.m. local time that strikes were underway last night for the first time. That simply did not happen. There's been a lot of talk in recent days from President Trump about a possible massive attack on Iran, but President Trump also making clear he's keeping all options open. Now, there was some military activity in the Gulf of Oman. A merchant ship tried to break through the U.S. naval blockade. It was warned 4 times before U.S. forces hit it and disabled that ship.
3: Well, the president claimed that the U.S. is locked and loaded and ready to go if he decides to go through with plans of attack. Maine Democrats elected former state Senate President Troy Jackson in a landslide vote as their nominee for the U.S. Senate seat held by longtime Republican Senator Susan Collins. Jackson addressed his supporters after securing the Democratic nomination.
5: Stand up to Donald Trump and ICE when they attack our workers, terrorize our neighbors, and threaten the freedoms generations of us fought to secure.
3: Police in Berlin abruptly shut down the city's LGBTQ plus pride parade after a van drove into a crowd near the parade route, killing at least one person and injuring 15 others. Police ordered everyone to leave the area immediately. They launched a massive manhunt for the driver. And a Canadian woman arrested in Belgium on suspicion of espionage. The woman was working as an intern at NATO's military headquarters. Authorities allege she spied for a third country. America's listening to Fox News.
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3: More than 250,000 people have fled their homes as wildfires rage in Spain and France. One fire threatening the famous wine district of Bordeaux. Fox's Stephanie Bennett reports from London.
12: It's impacting wine country, and it's also shortening the Tour de France by about a third while they redeploy security forces to help out and battle these flames. Now, more than 250,000 people across France and Spain have been evacuated as crews struggle to get the upper hand. The French government has deployed the military, and Spain has declared a national emergency. So far, at least one person has been killed near Valencia. Now, in France, flames scorched the earth, destroying homes and cars in the suburbs near the wine region of Bordeaux.
3: And officials said the fast-moving wildfires in France and Spain, believed fueled by extreme heat and climate change, caught firefighters by surprise. Journalists gathered in Washington, D.C. Friday for the rescheduled White House Correspondents Association dinner months after the original April event was cut short when an armed gunman breached security. Fox News' Madeline Rivera reports live from the White House with the latest.
13: The president acknowledged it was not an easy night being surrounded by the White House press corps, but he said it was important to show up, especially after that shooting back in April. The president says he actually made some changes to his speech after the shooting. He said he'd been hoping to rip into people, but he decided to pull things back a bit. Still true to White House Press Secretary Karoline Leavitt's word, the president's speech was vicious and funny at times. Very few were spared. He took digs at reporters, Democrats, and even himself. The president covered other topics, including the White White House ballroom, crime, and the war in Iran. He says the U.S. and Iran are talking, and though he does not think Tehran is ready to make a deal, he says he is willing to listen.
3: Well, the president said he intends to attend the annual dinner again next year. 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
11: Tonight, it'll be cloudy with lows near 66, turning cloudy tomorrow. A thunderstorm in spots by afternoon, the high 81. Cloudy skies tomorrow night, low 63. And then sun and clouds, humid day on Monday. Afternoon thunderstorm, the high at 83. Shower and a thunderstorm for us on Tuesday, high Tuesday afternoon, 77. From the Stellar Roofing Weather Center, I'm Steve Williams.
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0: So it's the summer of 250 at the Torch, and we have been studying the Bill of Rights and giving you guides so you can teach your children the Bill of Rights and songs that go along with it that they will like to listen to over and over and over again, and it teaches them. It just pounds this, you know, what every right in the Bill of Rights is about. And there's a new study guide and song out on the Seventh Amendment. It's about your right to a jury to decide your case in civil disputes instead of just letting a judge decide. And this is such a great thing because it is actually, it shows the founders said, trust the people, not the experts. And we're losing this, that instinct, that check against the experts and governmental power. We're losing this rapidly because at its core, what it's asking you to do, the Seventh Amendment, what it's asking you to do is trust your fellow American. Do we have that anymore? Do we trust each other with our liberty anymore? And if we stop trusting each other, who do we turn to? Yeah, convenient, isn't it? We trust only the experts and the government. We can look at the deep state and complain and wonder how they got all this power, who gave it to them, but that won't get us back to the people. The first step is to restore trust, and that could start in your home, then in your community. It starts with understanding our freedoms and the stories that made them possible. We have to live up to them, become the people who are trustworthy with the liberty of others once again. And you can convince people, you know, who are convinced that clinging to the government is an answer. You can convince them to let go. Get the song and the study guide today, torch250.com. If you're already a member of the Torch, you can get it, you know, with the app or, you know, online or however you access Torch. 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It's the Seventh Amendment. And if we don't know how our Constitution works, if we don't know our right, everybody says, I got a right. They don't have any idea what they're talking about. They have no idea what they're talking about. You need to be able to defend it. You need to be able to explain why these rights are important, why the Constitution is important. It's for you. It's for your kids. It's for your neighbor kids, your grandkids, whoever you can share it with. 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All right, back in just a second. Stand by.
2: Glenn Beck will be back.
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9: Fox News, I'm Carmen Roberts. A deadly incident shuts down an annual gay pride celebration in the front of the Brandenburg Gate in Berlin. Police say that a van drove into a crowd near the parade route, killing one person and injuring at least 16. Some critically, police are searching for the driver. Iran-backed Houthi rebels say they fired missiles and drones at Saudi Arabia after Saudi airstrikes on a Yemen port in the Red Sea. Meantime, in the Strait of Hormuz,
10: U.S. has a naval blockade around Iran's key ports. A merchant ship tried to break that naval blockade. It was warned four times before U.S. forces fired and disabled that ship.
9: Fox's Steve Harrigan in Tel Aviv. And San Francisco 49ers coach Kyle Shanahan is still recovering from a serious concussion from a car crash this month. 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
13: Tonight, it'll be cloudy with lows near 66, turning cloudy tomorrow. A thunderstorm in spots by afternoon, the high 81. Cloudy skies tomorrow night, low 63. And then sun and clouds, humid day on Monday. Afternoon thunderstorm, the high at 83. Shower and a thunderstorm for us on Tuesday, high Tuesday afternoon, 77. From the Stellar Roofing Weather Center, I'm Steve Williams.
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7: A deadly attack at a parade in Germany. I'm Carmen Roberts, Fox News. A van plowed into a crowd at Berlin's annual gay pride celebration today, killing one person and injuring at least 16 others, some critically. Police launched a massive search for the driver and shut down the celebration and concert near the iconic Brandenburg Gate, where hundreds of thousands had gathered for what's called Christopher Street Day, one of Europe's largest pride events. For the first night in almost 2 weeks, the U.S. did not strike Iran, but President Trump says he's considering a major offensive.
8: There's been a lot of talk about a potential massive attack on Iran from the U.S. President Trump making it clear the U.S. still at this point is keeping all options open.
9: We're locked and loaded and ready to go.
8: Still military action taking place on the water in the Gulf of Oman. U.S. has a naval blockade around Iran's key ports. A merchant ship tried to break that naval blockade. It was warned four times before U.S. forces fired and disabled that ship.
7: Fox's Steve Harrigan in Tel Aviv. Meantime, Iran is accusing Ukraine of attacking one of its commercial ships in the Caspian Sea, killing one crew member and injuring another. Ukraine says, though, it targeted Russian ships carrying Iran-linked military cargo. President Trump spoke at the White House Correspondents' Dinner for the first time as president. It happened last night, and it was just a few months after an alleged assassination attempt at that dinner. And he praised the Secret Service members who stopped the gunman.
9: To Officer Gonzalez, Secret Service, Metropolitan Police, law enforcement generally, and even all of the military around us in the room tonight, we salute you and we thank you with all of our hearts. Thank you very much. Great job.
7: The accused gunman, Cole Allen, pleaded not guilty and is awaiting federal trial. 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
7: Democrats in Maine select a new candidate to run for the U.S. Senate, set a high-stakes showdown in November. His name is Troy Jackson.
14: Stand up to Donald Trump and ICE when they attack our workers, terrorize our neighbors, and threaten the freedoms generations of us fought to secure.
7: And Jackson is a fifth-generation logger, and he will try to unseat five-term GOP Senator Susan Collins as Democrats work to regain control of the chamber. Maine's previous candidate, Graham Plattner, dropped out of the race after sexual assault allegations, which he denies. Three more subcontractors on the Obama Presidential Center are seeking nearly $900,000 in unpaid bills for work on the project's basketball facility. The claims involve steel, excavation, concrete, and flooring, adding to a growing list of payment disputes around the Chicago project. A batch of Fox News polls reveals how Americans feel about President Trump and the conflict with Iran.
15: The latest Fox News poll finds 56% oppose the conflict with Iran. That is 4 points down from where opposition was in May. Still, nearly two-thirds think hostilities will last a year or more, and about the same amount opposes the president's handling of Iran. The president's overall approval rating stands at 39%, with loss of support from some key groups, including non-MAGA Republicans, whose support dropped 13 points in a month. If midterms were held today, the polling found 7% more voters would go for the Democrat over the Republican in their House district. And the Fox poll found while 50% view capitalism favorably, 31% view democratic socialism favorably. Jessica Rosenthal, Fox News.
7: And health workers at an Ebola treatment center in eastern Congo are on strike over payment issues, and that is disrupting care for patients in the epicenter of the country's growing outbreak that has killed more than 1,300 people. I'm Carmen Roberts. This is Fox News.
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18: Tonight, it'll be cloudy with lows near 66, turning cloudy tomorrow. A thunderstorm in spots by afternoon, the high 81. Cloudy skies tomorrow night, low 63. And then sun and clouds, humid day on Monday. Afternoon thunderstorm, the high at 83. Shower and a thunderstorm for us on Tuesday. High Tuesday afternoon, 77. From the Stellar Roofing Weather Center, I'm Steve Williams.
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0: ends with an E. It's Apple. They're expected to enter the foldable market with a similar passport-style iPhone in September. And this is my theory. All the people out there that see this cool phone, that see me using it, that see all these people, see the commercials, they go, oh, that's really cool. That's so amazing. I can't wait for Apple to do that. That's when I'm going to buy it. And I get it. It's tough to get out of that Apple ecosystem. But the good news is we now have foldables that actually work. They actually have a purpose. Yes, they're expensive, but they're here. And I think this is the year, 2026, 2027, where foldables will finally go from something that's just curiosity driven to something that people actually say, you know what? I kind of want one of those, whether it's iPhone or Android. All right, 888-RICH-101, 888-742-4101. We'll get to your calls after this. Plus, we'll talk scams. Oh, we got so much to talk about on today's show. I can't wait. My name is Rich DeMiro. You are listening to Rich on Tech.
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0: Welcome back to Rich on Tech. Rich DeMuro here, hanging out with you, talking technology at 888-RICH-101. That's 888-742-4101. The email is richontech.tv. Just hit contact once you're there. And while you're on the website, be sure to sign up for my free newsletter. Back from London, we've got an all-London playlist today. Wireless charging on my plane seat. I could not believe that. I had not seen that before. I was on a brand new plane. It was like United basically has like a whole new interior. And I was like, this is really nice. Oh, it's brand new. The flight attendants mentioned it. But yeah, it had wireless charging built into like the seat back with like a little strap that you can put your phone in there. But you know, wireless charging is really finicky. So it was like kind of slow and it didn't really work. So I ended up using my USB-C cable. But it's kind of a nice option to have if you're on the plane and you don't have a cable or you don't have a way to charge. I didn't even think of that possibility on a plane. So that was fun. Let's go to Carmen in Hollywood. Carmen, you're on with Rich. What's up?
12: Yes, please. I'm just having a problem with landline and AT&T. It's charging me so much money that I cannot afford. So I'm trying to see if you or maybe someone else had an idea. How can I go? Where can I go to look for something like, I don't want to lose my number that I've been kept for 40 years, but the point is I want it to be undependable in the most cheapest way I can go because I don't work anymore.
0: Okay. Well, there is a way to do this. There is a product called Ooma, O-O-M-A, Ooma.com. And basically, it is a phone line that is called voice over IP. So it runs your phone line over the internet. Now, there's another option. So that basically is $100 for the device. You pay once, and then the phone service is free. And all you have to do is pay the monthly taxes and fees, which, let's say you said you're in Hollywood. So let's see what that's going to cost you. So it's going to be about $8 a month. So it's not completely free, but it's a lot cheaper than what you're paying for a landline. And I know from the other callers we've gotten that these landlines, if you still have a traditional landline, they're getting very expensive. The other way you can get a landline is through your cable company. If you're getting your internet, your high-speed internet, through something like a Spectrum or a Charter, Cox, whatever, you can call them up, and they typically have some sort of inexpensive. Now, we call them landlines, but they're not really a landline. It's not a traditional landline. It's voice over IP, which means they're just basically connecting your phone over the internet and sending your voice through the internet to the other person, you know, whatever they're on. It's kind of like a cell phone, basically, but through the wired connection that you have at your house. The other thing you can do is you can call AT&T. They have something called AT&T Advanced Home Phone. And so this is the replacement that they are trying to get people on instead of the standard landline numbers. And so you can call them up. It's I don't know if they put the pricing on the website, which I'm looking for. Oh, here we go. Two great plans, according to them. 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So anyway, a couple of options for you, Carmen. I think one of those should work out for you. Ooma, OOMA, or AT&T Advanced. Check that out. Or just call your cable company and see what they have. Thanks for the call today. Do appreciate it. 888-RICH-101, 888-742-4101. I thought this was interesting. LG is cracking down on sneaky apps that basically hijack your internet connection to do other things when you're not using them. Security researchers at LG found that more than 42% of the apps they checked in their LG smart TV store contained software that let other people use the TV owner's internet connection. This is called a residential proxy. So it's basically a stranger borrowing your home internet connection so that they can do things, and it looks like it comes from your home. So this software was found inside little games, screensavers, clocks, and other apps that might look harmless, but they're basically using your internet connection even after you close out the app. Why do they do this? Well, the app developers make a little side money by allowing these proxy companies to use the internet connection of all these users. Imagine you have 100,000 users, you've got all this internet, all this data, and they're doing little things on there. So some of the apps do ask for permission, often by saying, oh, we'll show you less ads if you allow this to happen. But most people don't really understand that. They're just clicking through trying to set up this new app or whatever they're doing. So I would say, do not let this happen. LG is working with developers to get these proxy features off of their apps. If the apps don't do it, they will ban them from their app store. Amazon does not allow this. Roku is looking into this. It seems like they're removing apps as well. Samsung, it's a problem there too, but Samsung has not announced the same crackdown. So my advice to you is go through your smart TV apps, get rid of anything you don't use, anything you don't recognize, especially things that might be little games, screensavers, or any free streaming apps that are not from the major providers, like a Tubi or something. Like if it's just something you downloaded once to watch something, get rid of it because it may be using your internet connection. Also, the next time you install an app, look at those permission screens. Anything that says, hey, can we use your internet, your IP address, or your unused resources in exchange for fewer ads? Just say no. And by the way, if you have a streaming stick or a box plugged into your smart TV, I would recommend that you just turn the Wi-Fi off on your TV. Do not let it connect in the background because you're using the box to connect for all your smart stuff. Your TV does not also need to connect unless you do a software update once every 6 months. 888-RICH-101. Coming up, we're going to talk about this AI that broke free and tried to hack a company. That's coming up next.
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20: Fox News, I'm Roxanne Evans. Deadly chaos in Berlin. A van plows into a crowd at a Pride event, killing one and injuring more than a dozen. Police are now on a manhunt. So far, there's no motive. New tensions in the Iran conflict. The U.S. watching as military activity escalates. President Trump says the pressure campaign is working. The Justice Department suing Colorado for giving in-state tuition assistance to undocumented immigrants.
1: It's up to each state to decide who is a Coloradan, who's a Texan, who's an Oklahoman. Of course, it's up to the United States of America to decide who's an American, but there's a big difference there, right? Like, you have to be in Colorado 6 months and a day, and then you have to pay taxes in Colorado.
20: Governor Jared Polis also saying those students qualify as state residents. 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
23: Mostly cloudy through the overnight with lows near 66. On Sunday, cloudy, thunderstorm in spots, high 81. Sunday night, it'll be cloudy, low 63. And then sun and clouds, humid Monday. Afternoon thunderstorm, the high 83. Clouds are not as warm and humid. Shower and thunderstorm on Tuesday. The high for Tuesday afternoon at 77. From the Stellar Roofing Weather Center, I'm Steve Williams.
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0: Welcome back to Rich on Tech. Rich DeMuro here, hanging out with you, talking technology. Okay, the pub was called the Ye Old Cheshire Cheese, rebuilt in 1667 after the Great Fire of London in 1666. Anyway, put it on your list. If you happen to be in London, check it out. It's kind of a fun little place. Got some fish and chips there. You know, I have a really good system. I'm telling you, I understand AI. People are scared of it. It's you know, you don't know what it's going to do. It's wacky. It's unpredictable. But it really is helpful. So I have set up my to-do list, my notes, and I've got a whole bunch of things where I can like send stuff to different apps all through ChatGPT. So my calendar, my email, my to-do list, and my notes. I mean, it's really cool. Once you take the time to set these things up, it really is helpful because then you can go to one app and do everything you need. It's kind of like your jumping off point. And I think that's what they're kind of getting to when they think about these AI kind of devices. And I think they were a little early. We had a couple of them come out, like the Humane Pin and the Rabbit and all these little things that were like voice first. And I didn't really understand that. And now I kind of get it because the AI stuff is getting so good. In the future, you're just going to tell it what you need to do. Like, hey, draft an email to my boss and tell him I'm requesting off for the next 2 days. And it will just do it. And it'll be so good that you'll trust it. And so I think that's where we're getting with all of these connected apps. And it's once you start looking into it, it's actually really cool. So if you look at ChatGPT, let's see, what do they call it? Connection. Yeah, they keep changing the name, but it's called Apps in ChatGPT. And then Claude, let's see what they call them. Claude Apps. No, let's see. Connected. Claude Connections. Let's see. Yeah, Claude Connections. So that's what they are. Connectors, I guess they call them now. So anyway, look it up and see. If it's really quite remarkable how handy these things could be. Let's take a call. Let's go to Jen in Los Angeles. Jen, what's up?
1: Hi, Rich. Thank you.
0: Yeah. Okay. Well, I haven't helped you yet, so hold just until, you know, you never know.
1: Yeah.
0: So
1: yeah.
0: Save that for
1: okay,
0: the end.
1: Okay, this is true. I really abuse my desktop computer. I have probably a couple thousand tabs open.
0: Oh, wow.
1: Yeah.
0: Okay. What, you just keep them open at all times?
1: Well, it's out of sight, out of mind. I think, well, I want to go back to that, and I'll forget if I just make a bookmark it or something. Then I have thousands of bookmarks, so, yeah, it is an issue.
0: Okay. I hear you.
1: But, so I have a Dell. It only has 16 gigabytes of RAM.
0: Mm-hmm.
1: And I know these days that's like nothing.
0: Well, that's pretty good. I mean, a lot of systems still have 8, so 16's good. I mean, okay. Obviously 32 would be better, especially yeah. If you're keeping a thousand tabs open. But okay,
1: that's the thing. The memory runs at like 80 or above percent all the time, and my disk sometimes lately has been showing. 100%, and it just stays like that.
0: Yeah.
1: Even if I'm not doing anything. So I know yeah. It's telling me, knock it off.
0: Yes.
1: But if I were to buy new memory, I've taken a hard drive out of computers, that kind of thing, but is that something I could do fairly easily? Put more memory in?
0: Yes, it is pretty. You have a desktop computer?
1: Yes.
0: Yeah, I mean, it's basically you remove a couple screws on the back, you know, you pop in the new memory. The problem is it depends on your system. Was this a custom system or is this something you built or something you bought off the shelf at like a Costco? Like, how did you acquire this?
1: It's a Dell that I bought directly from them.
0: Okay.
1: And I believe it's just off okay. The shelf.
0: Well, no, but if you bought it directly from them, it's probably pretty easy to upgrade the memory. So the only thing is, you know, number one, memory is very expensive right now. It's like the most expensive it's ever been. So good luck even finding it. And then when you're putting it in, you have to be very careful because you don't want any sort of electrical shorts to ruin your system. So you got to be careful there. But if you want to figure out what your system does, like what it can accommodate with the memory, you can, basically there's programs that do this. So if you go to Kingston.com, that's one of the big like memory makers. They have a system that you basically download this little app and it will scan your system and say, okay, you have two memory card slots. One of them is taken up with your 16 gigs. The other one is open and you can put another 16 gig card in there. And here's the one that you need. And so that way you get all this information. You know exactly what you're up against before you open up your computer and you don't have to even look in there. And so that's at Kingston.com. I'll link it up on the website, but it's called the Kingston PC scanner. The other thing I would do is I would not recommend keeping 1,000 tabs open. I understand, but, you know, maybe put them in bookmarks or there's an app I like called raindrop.io, but there is if you go into Chrome, do you use Chrome as your browser?
1: Firefox.
0: Okay. I was going to say, look in Firefox settings. I'm not too familiar, but on Chrome, there's a feature called Memory Saver. And basically, if those tabs are not active for a while, it kind of puts them to sleep. And so that way, they're not consuming all the resources on your computer. Because 1,000 tabs, I open up 100 tabs each day. I don't keep them all open. But even at 100 tabs, you know, that's consuming a considerable amount of your computer's resources. So look in your settings on Firefox and see if they have something similar to like Memory Savers. Just search the word tabs on your in your settings there to see if you can find it. Coming up, we're going to talk more about Samsung's foldables right after this.
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11: Fox News, I'm Chris DeMeo. A van slamming into a crowd at an LGBTQ event in Berlin, Germany, Saturday night. One person is dead and more than a dozen injured. Police identifying a suspect and says he has ties to Islamic circles. U.S. Central Command saying it disabled a tanker after it tried to run the U.S. blockade near the Strait of Hormuz.
12: Some military activity on the Gulf of Oman. A merchant ship tried to run the U.S. blockade of Iran's naval ports. It was warned four times and then disabled by the U.S. military.
11: That's Fox's Steve Harrigan in Tel Aviv. More than 250,000 people are evacuated as wildfires rage across parts of Spain and France.
13: The French government has deployed the military and Spain has declared a national emergency. So far, at least one person has been killed near Valencia.
11: It's Fox's Stephanie Bennett in London. Emergency personnel are also evacuating livestock in rural communities. 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
15: Mostly cloudy through the overnight with lows near 66. On Sunday, cloudy, thunderstorm in spots, high 81. Sunday night, it'll be cloudy, low 63. And then sun and clouds, humid Monday. Afternoon, thunderstorm, the high 83. Clouds are not as warm but humid. Shower and thunderstorm on Tuesday. The high for Tuesday afternoon at 77. From the Stellar Roofing Weather Center, I'm Steve Williams.
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3: Fox News. I'm Deborah Valentine. Tragedy in Germany. A van slammed into a pride festival in Berlin Saturday. One person was killed, 16 others hurt. Police have identified a suspect, not yet in custody, believed tied to Islamic groups in Berlin. Former Maine Senate President Troy Jackson is the Democratic Party's nominee to replace ousted candidate Graham Plattner in this fall's midterm elections. He was chosen in a landslide vote by delegates.
4: Stand up to Donald Trump and ICE when they attack our workers, terrorize our neighbors, and threaten the freedoms generations of us fought to secure.
3: Plattner was ousted due to sexual misconduct allegations. In France, firefighters are using massive cargo aircraft to dump flame retardants on a wildfire threatening the wine country city of Bordeaux. Tens of thousands have been evacuated. 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
7: Mostly cloudy through the overnight with lows near 66. On Sunday, cloudy, thunderstorm in spots, high 81. Sunday night, it'll be cloudy, low 63. And then sun and clouds, humid Monday. Afternoon thunderstorm, the high 83. Clouds are not as warm but humid. Shower and thunderstorm on Tuesday. High for Tuesday afternoon at 77. From the Stellar Roofing Weather Center, I'm Steve Williams.
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2: This is Handle on the Law, marginal legal advice. Now, one of the things that are a complete pain in the rear end is how we do time. And twice a year, we go from standard time to daylight savings time back to standard time, and it really screws people up. So a new bill introduced in Congress, it looks like it could drastically change how we observe the way we change our clocks. Now, this is a weird one because it's going to move us to standard time as the baseline. So we're going to run on standard time, according to this bill, forever. However, there's been a move, and this is for years, to make daylight saving time permanent. So what's going on? And so for the last few years, there have been several attempts to make a daylight saving time permanent. And now the Sunshine Protection Act passed through the Senate is the other way. And it's been going back and forth, mainly daylight saving time, for years. So the House could vote on that move. That would end the twice yearly change of the clocks. And there's been that back and forth relationship with daylight saving time. Each attempt to move it into daylight saving times has failed. And the House, as I said, takes a different approach completely. The bill is Sunshine for Our Kids Act of 2026, introduced by Mary Scanion, a Democrat from Pennsylvania, and a Republican, Pat Harrington from North Carolina. Permanent standard time. Woo. Now, health experts agree that standard time is better for our health. And making the efforts to daylight saving times is more political than it is health-wise. And then we start breaking it down because nearly 20 states have passed legislation to observe daylight savings time year-round. By the way, it's daylight saving, not savings. And I always get it wrong. And so the bill, the Sunshine Act for our kids, would allow states to make that daylight saving time permanent if they choose to, but the national policy will be standard time, allowing the states to go, nope, we don't want to do that, which, of course, means it's going to be screwed up all over the place. And maybe your state is going to go to one or the other because the state's going to be able to choose. Now, right now, states are only permitted to observe standard time year-round. So that is the law now. It's a little complicated. Two dozen states have considered bills this year that would make the standard time permanent. All of them have stalled out. And I don't care. I like daylight saving time. It doesn't matter to me. I wake up at the crack of the middle of the night anyway. So that's... I just find that interesting, or not, depending on what time you wake up. Okay, let's go. Let's take some phone calls. What do you think? Melanie, interesting one. Hello, Melanie.
3: Good morning. I have a bundle with DirecTV, my internet, and my landline phone. The charge is $254. I get an email that says your credit card will be charged on this date. The next email says my charge was paid by my Discover card. I don't have a Discover card. Somebody is paying my bill. What is my responsibility here?
2: Your legal responsibility is to pay your bill. Now let's get practical. Someone else is paying your bill. And was it an email or was it snail mail that you got?
3: Email.
2: Okay, we just didn't get it. I mean, they delivered it, but you deleted it by accident, so you have no idea what happened. Now, it's a service they're providing for you, so they can retroactively go back and credit the new or credit the person paying for it right now, and you are going to be stuck with the bill because you're using the service. Also, I think the user of your card or in your name is could theoretically sue you. What I would do, and here, by the way, this is practical.
3: Well, may I tell you, I called AT&T, and the rep said, well, what do you want us to do? Put the money back on the Discover card?
2: Oh, that's very good. That's very good news. Leave it alone. Just take the money and put it in the bank.
3: I'm saving the money just in case.
2: Good. That's exactly what you do. Just save the money, and it may fall through the cracks, and you are very lucky because you get a freebie for a while. Now, legally responsible? Yeah, probably, but I would leave it alone. See, this is the kind of advice I give you. The law is one thing, and I'm telling you exactly the opposite, which is why this is Marginal Legal Advice. All right, Marcia, what's up?
1: I'm having some bad issues with an accident that I had March 21st. I'm on my second attorney's, and they're just all giving me the runaround.

0: happened was the center of my spine, it shattered.
1: Okay, stop right there. You've got a case. Oh, do you have a case? I do not understand why two lawyers are giving you the runaround. What are they telling you about the case? Yeah. Why? What are they saying?
0: Basically, they're stalling. The first one, Jacoby and Myers.
1: Oh, no, don't mention names. Don't mention names. I don't want to hear it.
0: I had to do all the legwork with the first one.
1: Okay, all right.
0: The second ones are jerking me around.
1: Okay,
0: paid
1: stop.
0: Off my car is the only
1: all right,
0: thing
1: stop.
0: You get.
1: Stop right there. 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I think you have the wrong lawyers. I go to handleonthelaw.com. 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Not asking you much. You can just say, here's what happened, and they do the work. All right. I think you have the wrong lawyers. So
0: Now, how do I go about it again? You said
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3: 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And I thought it was a joke. 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And then all I could think of was, I got to get up in the morning and about 2 hours sleep, and I got to go to Cincinnati. That's what I was thinking of. If you look at me singing in Private Eyes, that's what was going on in my head. And the other thing I can tell you about that video is that T-Bone Wolk was the first video that he had ever done. And he said, what do I do? I said, you be the guy that just stands there and doesn't do anything. And so if you look at that video, you'll just see T-Bone going like this. That's what I told him to do.
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0: Welcome back. More Handle on the Law, marginal legal advice. Jason, you're up. Hello, Jason.
1: Jason?
0: Yeah, Jason. Yes. Yeah. I'm assuming that's you.
1: Oh, I thought, I'm sorry. Yeah, I'm sorry. I thought you said Nathan. Yes.
0: Okay.
1: Yeah. Thank you, Bill. Thank you, Bill. We received by mail two administrative citations by mail back to back. One was filled out at 8:55 and the other one at 8:56. And these are for using fireworks in the city where you're not allowed to use any kind of fireworks.
0: Mm-hmm.
1: My grandkids went ahead and used those same safe fireworks. However, in this city, they don't allow it.
0: Okay.
1: But what's surprising is that these two citations were made out like a minute after each other, and they're for $1,000. Is there anything I might be able to do with the city?
0: Oh, yeah. I mean, you're not going to hit with both of them. It's for the same incident. However, if you're going to say it wasn't me, that's a defense. And, you know, you're going to show up for an administrative hearing of some kind. The administrative judge is going to go, Jason, you know, you only have one hand. What's going on here? What did your hand blow off?
1: No, it did not.
0: Oh, that's unfortunate.
1: These were taken via drone.
0: Ah, too bad. Because I love the stories where people light those safe and sane fireworks. Is it really no, unsafe and insane?
1: Yeah.
0: And hands go blowing off and stories
1: all
0: of
1: digits. Are still
0: yeah. People, you know, people looking and they start applauding. Hey, give them my hand. There's a lot of stuff on that one. What do they want you to do in the administrative, administrative citation?
1: We'll pay $1,000 for each citation.
0: Okay. Well, that's easy. That's easy. All right. So you contact, if you got it by email, I'm assuming, you simply write to the letter on the email and say you've gotten two for the same offense, and that'll get straightened out. It fell through the cracks. Okay?
1: Okay.
0: Yeah, and
1: okay. So,
0: you know, next,
1: so
0: go ahead.
1: As far as fighting it,
0: fighting it? Okay, was it you?
1: No, that's
0: So now you say it wasn't me because I really lost my hand in another place. And it's okay. In a jar of formaldehyde. No, if it wasn't you or they can't prove it was you, that's your defense. And you say it wasn't me. That works because they have to establish that it was you. You've got a defense, especially if it's not clear that it was you. You can say, yeah, right, it was someone else. They what?
1: Right, they took it via drone.
0: Doesn't matter. Where was it? Okay. Your backyard or was it out in the street?
1: Correct.
0: Your backyard? Well, okay, yeah. That's tougher because usually when I was a kid and I had unsafe and insane fireworks because I lived in the county of L.A. and illegal, you know, we just go across to the county next door, Ventura County, and buy the fireworks and bring them back. It was always in the middle of the street. So you have fireworks going off in your backyard. Yeah, it's going to be tough saying it's not you. Contact them and hopefully you only get hit for $1,000 or even try to reduce it. I have no money. That's always a good defense. I have no money. My dog is dying. My mother has cancer. My family just got run over by cars. I mean, there's a lot of stuff you can do to reduce the fine if you can. This administrative judge can do that. Hey, Bob, welcome.
2: Hi, Bill. I have a medical question for you.
0: Okay.
2: So this last January, I had prostate surgery called HOLEP, where they remove the tissue. So prior to the appointment, the doctor said, you know, you're going to have three issues. Two are temporary, which is bleeding and leaking. He said it should clear up in a few months. The third one is permanent, which is RE, retrograde ejaculation. So I'm 6 months out. I've been bleeding, peeing out blood, and lots of blood clots and tissue. So I went to another urologist to do a cystoscopy where they look inside the bladder and the urethra and the prostate. And he said, it's a real mess in there. He said, you've got two strictures. You've got ongoing bleeding. You're going to need another surgery, like a complete resection.
0: Okay. All right. It sounds. Go ahead.
2: Go ahead.
0: Yeah, I mean, it probably is. It doesn't matter. You go to another urologist and you get yourself a lawyer who practices medical malpractice. And what the lawyer does is immediately look at the urologist number two medical records and sends you to urologist number three, who says, yeah, there's a case here. It has to be certified. It sounds it. I mean, the bleeding and the clots doesn't sound it. Also ejaculating backwards. That's kind of weird, you know? I can't even imagine that one because it must feel very weird.
2: I'm okay with that, but I'm more concerned about the bleeding and leaking. I do have leukemia, so that could also be
0: issue. That's a problem.
2: Still recovering.
0: Also, hunting for adult diapers is the cheapest place you can go. Costco is very strong, by the way.
2: Costco. I'm spending more money on diapers than groceries.
0: Yeah, no, I know.
2: Point.
0: No, I had... I had back surgery and I couldn't move and I had to pee at home. But then again, I was too embarrassed to buy diapers. So I just peed on the floor. Okay. I want you to go to handleonthelaw.com. Go to my website. Now they only do personal injury, but they know everybody that does, medical malpractice and you will get a good referral. This is definitely time to talk to a med mal attorney. And they'll tell you where to go. Do you have a good case? Do you don't have a good case? And you'll find out. And based on what you say, yeah, it sounds decent. Tony. Hello, Tony. Welcome.
3: Hello, Mr. Handel. I'd like to talk to you about my problem. I went to Palm Springs and I checked into the hotel and I got attacked by bed bugs. I have more than 30 welts on my arms and legs. Just ruined my vacation. I came home, went to the ER room. And one thing, they don't want to talk to me about it. They don't want to refund my money for a two-day stay.
4: That's easy. All right. Couple questions.
3: Okay.
4: Did they charge you extra for the bed bugs?
3: No.
4: Probably not. So you got a discount.
3: I hope not.
4: You've got a lawsuit against them. You know, if they don't want to do it, you file a small claim suit for the certainly the cost of the room, certainly for the emergency room visit. And I would go beyond that because based on their negligence, that is having bed bugs in the mattress, you could not enjoy or even utilize the rest of your vacation. And therefore, they caused me to spend all this money that I couldn't use. That's part of it.
3: Absolutely. It ruined my vacation.
4: Yeah, of course it did. Now, the ruined my vacation part, that's determined by the judge. I don't know what that's worth. What does that mean, ruined your vacation? Does that mean you couldn't go anyplace? Does that mean that you were in such pain that the whole vacation was ruined? Does the judge just say he'll give you your hotel, the money for your hotel back, and he'll give you the emergency room visit? And the calamine lotion you put on, I don't know the answer to that, but I'd sure as hell sue for everything. The entire cost of the vacation, the room, the emergency room visit, everything on that one. Yeah. Yeah, the old bed bugs in Palm Springs. There you go. You know, there's a problem when it says the bed bug hotel or motel. Always a problem.
0: Now, I want to tell you about your privacy. You don't have any. 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
8: Mostly cloudy through the overnight with lows near 66. On Sunday, cloudy, thunderstorm in spots, high 81. Sunday night, it'll be cloudy, low 63. And then sunny clouds, humid Monday. Afternoon thunderstorm, the high 83. Clouds are not as warm but humid. Shower and thunderstorm on Tuesday. The high for Tuesday afternoon at 77. From the Stellar Roofing Weather Center, I'm Steve Williams.
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0: Welcome back. Handle on the Law, Marginal Legal Advice. Lindsay. Hello, Lindsay.
1: Hey, Bill. My daughter and her boyfriend were at the Ralph's grocery store, Rolling Hills Plaza.
0: Oh, great. Why don't you mention the store exactly where it is when they sue both of us, okay? Good for you.
1: Well, I'm hoping to sue them. Anyways, she was standing in line waiting to check out, and a woman came from behind, unprovoked. My wife didn't see her in the store, nothing, and hit her on the head with a heavy object, which we still haven't yet to identify because Ralph's okay. won't release us the video footage. So my daughter was obviously completely freaked out. Her boyfriend sure. is an ex-police officer, restrained the woman. Torrance police came, arrested her, printed her, and unbeknownst to us, released her. And they refused to give my daughter the name of the woman. They refused to let us see the surveillance tape and went back to Ralph's. My daughter spoke to the manager. She goes, it was brutal. It's like, you need to go after this somehow, right? You figure it out. So my question is, this is not really a personal injury thing. It's an assault in a store.
0: It's a personal injury thing. It is absolutely a personal injury thing because there's two issues here. The criminal aspect of this, which you can't do anything about, and the civil aspect of it, which you can do plenty about. So your daughter was injured, right?
1: She went home that night. We live maybe half a mile from there, and they were walking home, and the boyfriend who was with the assailant saw them and said, I'm going to stab both of you. He lives like three blocks from my apartment.
0: All right.
1: But the police have been like, they were like, hey, this is.
0: Yeah, I know. You're all pissed off at the police, as you should be. You should have said the guy brandished a gun and just shot someone. Then the police come out. They have so many phone calls they decide what to go after and what they don't. It's not your call. Unfortunately, it's the police's call as to what they do. Arresting them, not arresting them, warning them. Can you sue the police? Maybe for the second go round, the brandishing of the weapon. That's emotional distress. That's fear. The lawsuit you have is against the guy who assaulted your daughter. Unfortunately, that's it. You can sue the store, but they're going to say, what did we do wrong? We had a crazy person in here. Is it our responsibility to make sure that no crazy person walks in our store and make sure that nobody unbalanced medically or unbalanced in terms of mental issues? We don't have doctors here. We don't have psychologists here that screen everybody. So unfortunately, the only defendant is going to be the person that hit assaulted your daughter.
1: Yeah,
0: that's what I'm about to say. What kind of money do you think they have? So your daughter, unfortunately, wrong place, wrong time. I would have felt much better if an Amazon driver delivering a package to the store decided to smash her in the face. That would have been better. That's it. And I think the lesson here is you really can't force the police to do anything. However, you're saying that this person should have not been released based on what has happened, and you have to connect the dots. And I would talk to a personal injury lawyer. How badly was your daughter banged up?
1: No, she's fine. She's just really, she's a public figure. I won't go into that.
0: But yeah, you don't have to go into that. You know,
1: She's a public figure, and so she's freaked out about even going.
0: Of course she was. I understand. You get freaked out, but people get freaked out all the time. There's a good chance if I met you on the street, I'd be freaked out just by meeting you. So there isn't a whole lot there, but it's still worth talking to a PI lawyer. Why? Because the argument was and filing a claim against the cops. But, man, that becomes so difficult. Brad. Hi, Brad.
2: Hi, how you doing, Bill?
0: Yes, sir.
2: I've been disabled for the past 6 weeks, and I've been eating salad from a local pizza restaurant, and they've got some great salads, walnut vinaigrette, and barbecue chicken. Anyway, that's all I've been eating for 5 weeks, and I came up with E. coli. I was diagnosed with E. coli.
0: Ooh.
2: And I got really sick.
0: Yeah.
2: And I just, taking antibiotics right now, trying to recover from it. And I'm just wondering if I have a case.
0: Yeah, you might, depending on how sick you really got. And if you were hospitalized, I mean, the restaurant is liable.
2: Well, I was hospitalized and I had a heart attack while I was in the hospital.
0: Well, a heart attack is going to be difficult to connect the dots there because people who, that's not going to be easy. The part that is going to be fairly easy is you go against the restaurant as well as the people who distribute the whatever. Probably some kind of fruit, vegetable, or whatever was in there, E. coli. And do you know that it was E. coli? Know it was there? Because you've got to talk to health authorities. They have to connect the dots for you. And so it's not that easy. But, you know, we just had recently we just had that parasite, which thousands of people were affected by and had severe, severe diarrhea. And some of them ended up in the hospital. So
2: it's a bummer.
0: It's so fun. And by the way, don't order a pizza that literally is described having causing diarrhea right in the name of the pizza. I think there may be something there depending on the severity. Now,
2: I just ordered salads from this place.
0: Okay. Well, that's even better because they're going to be able to, at least, discern if they're very good. The health authorities are very good at finding out where, where the E. coli started. I mean, specific farms, they're very good at that. And then when you find that out, and based on how sick you are, there may very well be a personal injury there. You stay away. That's why I don't eat salads.
2: Handle on the law?
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0: Welcome back. Handle on the Law, Marginal Legal Advice. Eric. Hello, Eric. Welcome aboard.
1: Hello.
0: Yes.
1: Thank you for taking my call. I received one of those traffic, you know, speeding violations from one of those photo cameras. And where am I at legally on that?
0: Okay. I mean, there are a couple of things you can do. First of all, you're probably going to be held liable. Everybody is. And if you look anything like the person driving the car, they're going to tag you. I mean, you can say it wasn't me, but the judges don't care. That's one thing. The other thing, if it clearly wasn't you and you say, this wasn't me, then they can't go forward. I mean, they can't tag you for that, even though sometimes they do, which is why I have a rule. Whenever you drive, you know those Groucho masks, the glasses with a mustache that you can buy?
1: Oh, sure.
0: Always, always drive with one of those. Then it really works for you. I find those very, very efficient way to drive to preclude exactly these red light cameras. They drive you completely crazy. Karen. Hello, Karen. Welcome.
2: Hi, Bill. I have a medical malpractice question. In July of last year, by the way, I have the same insurance you do.
0: Okay.
2: I had my gallbladder removed. 6 weeks later, I had a gallbladder attack with no gallbladder. Apparently, they left in some gallstones. Eventually, they gave me a procedure that was supposed to relieve this, and the procedure caused me to go into the hospital with acute pancreatitis and consequently blood poisoning.
0: Ooh.
2: Then I had to go back into the, and I was in the hospital for 6 days. Then I had, 8 weeks later, I had it removed, and so far so good. Is that medical malpractice or is that
0: Yeah,
2: not?
0: Yeah, it sure sounds that way to me. A couple questions. Did you die?
2: Let me get back to you on that.
0: It sounds like medical malpractice. And what you're going to do is, unfortunately, it's going to be an arbitrator who's going to make that decision. And first of all, you have to go and make a claim, and then they're going to deny, of course, and then you have to go through their process because you've agreed to it. And in the end, you go to arbitration. You for the most part, you don't go to court unless it's pretty serious. It sounds like you do have a case. Now, go ahead.
2: I have one more question.
0: Yeah.
2: If I sue them, I still want to be a customer.
0: I don't think they throw you out. I don't think they throw you out for that. I don't, because they get sued by a lot of people. I don't know the policy, but I don't think they throw you out. That's been my experience. Also, keep in mind that whenever you're suing a medical facility, they fight like crazy. It is not a rollover. This is why attorneys under these cases, with these cases, they want a fairly big case, because they know they're going to be fighting a lot, and it's not going to be cheap, because they have to bring experts in, medical experts, notes, medical notes, operating notes have to really be looked at carefully. And so, again, it depends on how banged up you are. And you sound like you suffered pretty much. You could probably need a medical malpractice attorney. That's my guess. Karen. Hi, Karen.
3: Good morning. Thank you for taking my call.
0: Sure.
3: I'm trying to find out two things. One, do I have a case? And two, is it worth the lawyer fees to pursue it? And the case is, my parent passed away a few months ago, and we knew there was an outstanding debt, and we finally discovered through social media where the promises were made to repay it. And so I want to know if I should get a lawyer and try to get that money. It's about $16,000 to $20,000.
0: How much?
3: $16,000 to $20,000.
0: I mean, I wish it were a lot less than that, and I wish were a lot more than that. You've got what I call a wobbler. sort of yes, mm-hmm. sort of no. Was there a will involved, a trust?
3: There was a will, not a trust.
0: You have an executor of the will, correct?
3: It was me, but I'm no longer that because it's closed out. Yeah.
0: Okay. How long has it been?
3: A couple months.
0: Oh, a couple of months is good. Just the fact that it's been closed out, that's not a problem. I have the ability to come back. You're the executor, just because I think you can reopen and collect the debt. And you now can go after the debtor on behalf of your dead relative. And then the issue goes back. I'm sorry?
3: I was going to say, but is social media commentary enough?
0: Oh, yeah, it probably is. Is social media commentary enough to find the person? Yes. I mean, there still has to be an asset search. I mean, I can say I make $10 million a year, and that goes on social media. And, Bill makes $10 million a year. Yeah, I wish.
3: The financial part's not the part that's on social media. The part that's on social media was the promise to repay.
0: Ah, that's even better. Okay, and it's a question of just finding that person. Is that enough? Is there any other evidence? Is there a note of any kind? Is there any kind of proof that that debt existed other than the promise to pay?
3: He refinanced the house at the same time, and everybody told everybody about it. It's a relative type of person.
0: Yeah, it's certainly worth talking to a lawyer, any civil attorney, because this is a breach of contract. And that's a little complicated because you have to hunt them down. Is that enough? There was a verbal issue. Verbal contracts are enforceable, but that's not an easy one. It really isn't.
4: Jeff. Hello, Jeff. Welcome.
5: Hi, Bill. Thanks for taking my call here.
4: Sure.
5: A little bit of a long story. I'll make it as short as I can here.
4: Please.
5: I bought a 12-plex apartment building here 2 years ago. I had a tenant that he passed away. I painted the apartment to cover up some smells in the apartment in the wintertime in January with a oil-based primer. I opened up the windows after things were done, not all the way. I vented what I could. I've done plenty of painting in the past. The paint did not cure right, and it has a very bad toxic smell to it when the windows are closed up in there. And you get sick from it. My brother helped me with some painting. We opened up a claim ticket with a major paint company, and they gave me some remedies to try and do. I did some of my own, including baking the apartment with a heater, having it up to 100 degrees for 9 hours a day for 2 days in a row.
4: All right, I got it. So, I got it. And you've already asked them to straighten this out, and they came out and gave you some remedies, and the remedies didn't work, right?
5: And now, said that, sorry for your inconvenience. There's nothing more we can do.
4: Oh, sure there is. Sure there is. They can, there's plenty more they can do. They can defend the lawsuit. I mean, clearly they're responsible. And what, based on the fact that the paint, is obviously, the paint doesn't work. It's probably either badly designed or something's wrong with that batch. And here's the problem you're going to have. First of all, you've got to get out. You've got to get a bid, and you have to get a cost estimate. What is it going to cost you to undo this? Scrape the paint off, repaint it. I have no idea what that's going to cost, but that you're going to have to know. That's your claim. All right. Also, if you're renting the place, you're also going to argue it's been taken off the market for X number of weeks or months. Based on their negligence or their defect, the paint defect, and that's added to the damages. They're going to come in and say that the paint is fine, that it is somehow your fault. I mean, I don't think they're going to roll over, and they're simply going to say, it's not our problem because there's nothing wrong with our paint. And Jeff did something wrong. He applied it wrong. But I think it's a pretty good lawsuit. I really do. Straight out civil lawsuit. You think it's going to cost under $10,000 to redo this?
5: No, I'm thinking it's going to be 20 plus because I have to replace the doors, the trim, everything. Everything.
4: All right.
5: Smells
4: well, then you're going to sue them. All right. All right. Then you're going to.
5: Should I ask them first? Say, hey, will you just pay this before we go to court?
4: Yeah.
5: And
4: absolutely.
5: You don't have to spend money on lawyers.
4: Yes.
5: Okay.
4: You ask them, you're starting to go, yes. You go, hey, it's going to cost me $20,000. What are you going to do about it? Your paint is defective.
5: Right.
4: Yeah.
5: Right.
4: Yeah.
5: So if they still say no, what type of lawyer am I looking for?
4: Any civil lawyer. Any civil lawyer. Any civil lawyer.
5: I don't need no big hotshot lawyer.
4: No. You don't need a hotshot. You can actually do it yourself. It's a little bit of work, but it's, I know, what are they, they're going to say that the paint is fine. and that you applied it wrong. And you're going to tell your story.
5: Yep, my brother's been to the doctor for it too, and he's still having some health problems. But
4: well, that's now you're talking. If your brother has health problems because of the paint, now you're talking about a personal injury lawyer, and you're in a different
5: I'm going to have a tough time with it because he smokes, and that's going to come right.
4: Yeah, that's not going to do it. Yeah, you're right. They're going to say he smokes. You just said that.
5: Hey, so try it on my own first. If they say no, then I go after him with a civil lawyer, get all my bits together.
4: Because you can amend the complaint. You can just do a little bit of research because you're going to pay several thousand dollars to a lawyer on this. I would try it. The only point is you don't want to get it dismissed. That's the issue.
0: I'll tell you what is easy, and that is finding information about you. You talk about social media. How about this? There's no privacy online. 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
9: A chaotic scene in Germany. I'm Chris DeMeo, Fox News. One person is dead and 16 others injured after a van slams into a crowd in Berlin. It happened at an LGBTQ event. Berlin police have identified a suspect and say he has ties to Islamic circles. U.S. Central Command reports that it disabled a tanker after the vessel allegedly tried to run the U.S. blockade near the Strait of Hormuz.
10: For 13 nights in a row, U.S. forces targeted military positions inside Iran. Last night, quiet for the first time in those 2 weeks. President Trump has talked repeatedly over the last few days about consideration of a possible massive attack on Iran. But the president made sure to say all options for the U.S. still on the table. Things not completely quiet. Some military activity on the Gulf of Oman. A merchant ship tried to run the U.S. blockade of Iran's naval ports. It was warned 4 times and then disabled by the U.S. military.
9: Fox's Steve Harrigan in Tel Aviv. Maine Democrats have elected former state Senate President Troy Jackson in a landslide vote as their party's nominee to challenge Republican Senator Susan Collins.
11: This is what you need to know so far about what we're learning about Troy Jackson. He did have a warm welcome on stage. He talked 2 times in a matter of like 2 hours inside. The former Maine Senate president has the support of nearly every single delegate across the state. Backed by Senator Bernie Sanders, Jackson supports progressive policies, including Medicare for All, and also abolishing ICE. It was only a few hours, and then he walked out, ready to take on Collins in November. Jackson will face longtime Republican Senator Susan Collins in one of the country's most closely watched Senate races. Democrats see Maine as a key opportunity in their effort to win back control of the Senate.
9: It's Fox's Alexis McAdams. Jackson replaces Graham Platner, who withdrew after allegations of sexual assault. He has denied those allegations. 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
9: New York City Mayor Zoran Mamdani is applauding the arrest of a man suspected of stabbing two men on Manhattan's Upper West Side on Thursday, as well as the hate crime charges the suspect is now facing.
15: Mayor Zoran Mamdani is repeatedly denouncing hate and anti-Semitism after this stream of public criticism from community leaders who say his rhetoric on Israel has created division. This criticism follows this week's stabbing attack. The suspect, Raul Morales, was arraigned on two counts of attempted murder, two counts of assault, and one count of attempted assault, all of which are being tried as hate crimes. Investigators say witnesses heard Morales yell Allahu Akbar before stabbing a Jewish man and Asian man on New York City's Upper West Side. According to the Manhattan DA's office, the Jewish man was wearing a yarmulke and had just left a synagogue.
9: That's Fox's CB Cotton in New York. The attack happening days after Mayor Mamdani called Israeli Prime Minister Benjamin Netanyahu a war criminal. President Zelensky is warning that North Korea is going to step up its involvement in Russia's war on Ukraine.
16: Russia wants to bring in 30,000 more North Korean troops as the Kremlin continues its invasion of Ukraine. Ukrainian President Zelensky making that claim, saying that Russian efforts have been underway since June to get those North Korean troops into the conflict. Under a mutual defense agreement between the two countries, Pyongyang sent 14,000 soldiers to fight alongside Russian forces in the Kursk region in 2024 after a Ukrainian incursion into the area. Meanwhile, President Zelensky is expected to meet with President Trump in Washington early next week. Jill Nato, Fox News.
9: Three more subcontractors on the Obama Presidential Center are seeking nearly $900,000 in unpaid bills for work. The claims adding to a growing list of payment disputes surrounding the Chicago project. I'm Chris DeMeo. This is Fox News.
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18: Mostly cloudy through the overnight with lows near 66. On Sunday, cloudy, thunderstorm in spots, high 81. Sunday night, it'll be cloudy, low 63. And then sun and clouds, humid Monday. Afternoon thunderstorm, the high 83. Clouds are not as warm but humid. Shower and thunderstorm on Tuesday. High for Tuesday afternoon at 77. From the Stellar Roofing Weather Center, I'm Steve Williams.
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5: Fox News, I'm Deborah Valentine. Police in Germany say the suspect who drove a vehicle into a crowd during a pride parade in Berlin has ties to Islamic groups in the German capital. A search for the suspect continues. Authorities say at least one person was killed and 16 others hurt. Wildfires are raging in France and Spain. More from Fox's Stephanie Bennett in London.
6: Now, more than a quarter of a million people across France and Spain have been evacuated as crews struggle to get the upper hand. The French government has deployed the military and Spain has declared a national emergency.
5: Wildfires are threatening the Bordeaux wine region in France. Wildfires are blamed for at least one death in Valencia, Spain. In a 2-1 decision, a federal appeals court has refused to allow the Trump administration to enforce President Trump's executive order tightening mail-in voting rules in 23 Democratic-led states. 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
0: 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Weather.
7: Mostly cloudy through the overnight with lows near 66. On Sunday, cloudy, thunderstorm in spots, high 81. Sunday night, it'll be cloudy, low 63. And then sun and clouds, humid Monday. Afternoon, thunderstorm, the high 83. Clouds are not as warm but humid. Shower and thunderstorm on Tuesday. The high for Tuesday afternoon at 77. From the Stellar Roofing Weather Center, I'm Steve Williams.
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5: 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And that was going around, and I started playing on the organ, boom, fuff, boom, fuff, fuff. And I started doing that, and it's the dick dick, and that is literally what you're hearing on the record. So I said, this sounds pretty good. Then I started going in it. I'm just sitting there by myself doing all this, and I said, okay, I got something going here. So I said, turn on the tape, and Bob Clearmount turned on the tape, and I just played a whole song through. And that, as fast as it took me to play it, is how fast I wrote it.
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7: A deadly attack. I'm Deborah Valentine, Fox News. A deadly attack as a driver crashes into a crowd during a pride parade in Berlin, Germany on Saturday.
8: Police in Berlin are searching for a suspect who allegedly plowed a van through a crowd at an LGBTQ+ pride event. At least one person was killed. 16 others are hurt. Police say the suspect has ties to a local Islamic group, and they believe it was terrorism. Hundreds of thousands of people were in Berlin for the celebration.
7: Police say some of those hurt have life-threatening injuries. The U.S. and Iran pausing military strikes for the first time in over 2 weeks.
9: For 13 nights in a row here, CENTCOM would usually make an announcement sometime after 2 a.m. local time that strikes were underway last night for the first time. That simply did not happen. There's been a lot of talk in recent days from President Trump about a possible massive attack on Iran, but President Trump also making clear he's keeping all options open. Now, there was some military activity in the Gulf of Oman. A merchant ship tried to break through the U.S. naval blockade. It was warned 4 times before U.S. forces hit it and disabled that ship.
7: Fox's Steve Harrigan reporting from Tel Aviv, Israel. Democrats in Maine have chosen former state lawmaker Troy Jackson to replace ousted U.S. Senate candidate Graham Plattner during Saturday's nominating convention. The state's Republican chair, Jim Diamond, tells the Fox report that he thinks Jackson's a weak candidate compared to the incumbent Republican, Susan Collins.
10: I think Senator Collins right now is pleased as punch to go up against this gentleman.
7: Jackson told the convention it's crucial to beat Collins in November's election. 566 of the 571 Democratic delegates at the convention voted for Jackson. 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
7: Kyiv has reportedly agreed to send battle-tested drones to the U.S. as part of a Pentagon-driven effort to secure drone dominance. Fox's Jennifer Griffin reports from Washington.
14: Explosions at oil refineries across Russia caused by Ukrainian drones now able to reach deep into Russian territory have taken 40% of Russia's refining capacity offline, leading to miles-long gas lines affecting tens of millions of people across Russia. Among the culprits, a state-of-the-art sea drone called the Magura, which means hammer in Ukrainian. It's 25 feet long and can carry a 1,700-pound payload over 350 miles and can also launch aerial drones from the sea near enemy shores. Now, for the first time ever, a U.S. manufacturing firm has signed an agreement to manufacture these Ukrainian sea drones, which have sunk 19 Russian Navy vessels, destroying Russia's Black Sea Fleet.
7: Ukraine's U-Force is set to partner with the Oregon-based company ReconCraft to mass-produce the Magura Maritime Drone Series. The International Criminal Court Chief Prosecutor Karim Khan has been removed following sexual misconduct allegations. On Fox News Live, Israeli Ambassador to the United Nations Danny Danon supports the decision after the ICC refused to drop their investigation into Israeli Prime Minister Benjamin Netanyahu.
15: But we have to look at the allegations themselves. It's about time that the ICC would stop the investigation and the inquiry against Prime Minister Netanyahu. It is a political theater, political circus, and we demand more from this body.
7: Khan's ousting comes as the Trump administration brought sanctions against him and other ICC staff for issuing a warrant for Netanyahu and other Israeli officials. At least one person was shot. Another has been detained after police responded to reports of an active shooter at Deerbrook Mall in Humboldt, Texas. I'm Deborah Valentine. This is Fox News.
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16: Mostly cloudy through the overnight with lows near 66. On Sunday, cloudy, thunderstorm in spots, high 81. Sunday night, it'll be cloudy, low 63. And then sun and clouds, humid Monday. Afternoon thunderstorm, the high 83. Clouds are not as warm but humid. Shower and thunderstorm on Tuesday. High for Tuesday afternoon at 77. From the Stellar Roofing Weather Center, I'm Steve Williams.
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3: Fox News, I'm Chris DeMayo. The search is on for a suspect who drove into a crowd in Germany during a gay pride event.
4: Police in Berlin are searching for a suspect who allegedly plowed a van through a crowd at an LGBTQ plus pride event. At least one person was killed, 16 others are hurt. Police say the suspect has ties to a local Islamic group, and they believe it was terrorism. Hundreds of thousands of people were in Berlin for the celebration.
3: Fox's Chanley Painter. President Trump facing growing concerns over the Iran war, but RNC Chair Joe Gruter says the president still has a good case.
5: 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I mean, he deserves a lot of credit for being so courageous.
3: Gruter's on Fox's The Big Weekend Show. Many divided over U.S. involvement, saying the financial impacts are too much. 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
6: Mostly cloudy through the overnight with lows near 66. On Sunday, cloudy, thunderstorm in spots, high 81. Sunday night, it'll be cloudy, low 63. And then sun and clouds, humid Monday. Afternoon thunderstorm, the high 83. Clouds are not as warm but humid. Shower and thunderstorm on Tuesday. High for Tuesday afternoon at 77. From the Stellar Roofing Weather Center, I'm Steve Williams.
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2: News. I'm Deborah Valentine. Police say one person is dead, at least 16 others injured after a driver plowed into a crowd during Berlin's annual LGBTQ plus pride parade on Saturday.
3: They say the suspect has ties to a local Islamic group and they believe it was terrorism.
2: Fox's Chanley Painter. Police and prosecutors are asking for help in finding the 21-year-old whom they have identified as Abdul B. Former Maine Senate President Troy Jackson, chosen as the Democratic Party's nominee to replace ousted candidate Graham Plattner in this fall's midterm elections. Jackson told supporters,
4: "I'm running to protect Social Security and Medicare. They're not going to touch that."
2: Plattner, meanwhile, was ousted due to sexual misconduct allegations. Jackson faces Republican incumbent Senator Susan Collins this fall in one of the most closely watched Senate races. 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
6: Mostly cloudy through the overnight with lows near 66. On Sunday, cloudy, thunderstorm in spots, high 81. Sunday night, it'll be cloudy, low 63. And then sun and clouds, humid Monday. Afternoon thunderstorm, the high 83. Clouds are not as warm but humid. Shower and thunderstorm on Tuesday. High for Tuesday afternoon at 77. From the Stellar Roofing Weather Center, I'm Steve Williams.
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4: 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But it's so important. I mean, they all encouraged me. Both my brothers chipped in to help me buy a good acoustic guitar. 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
2: And live every...
3: Tragedy in Germany. I'm Deborah Valentine, Fox News. Police and prosecutors in Berlin, Germany have identified a suspect in Saturday's deadly attack in which a driver plowed his van into a crowd during a pride parade as a 21-year-old identified as Abdul B. Police said earlier that they had identified a suspect who has ties to Islamic groups in Berlin. Fox's Chanley Painter.
4: Police in Berlin are searching for a suspect who allegedly plowed a van through a crowd at an LGBTQ plus pride event. At least one person was killed. 16 others are hurt. Police say the suspect has ties to a local Islamic group, and they believe it was terrorism. Hundreds of thousands of people were in Berlin for the celebration.
3: Police say some of those hurt have life-threatening injuries. U.S. Central Command reports that it disabled a tanker after the vessel allegedly attempted to run the U.S. blockade near the Strait of Hormuz. Fox's Steve Harrigan reports from Tel Aviv.
5: For 13 nights in a row, U.S. forces targeted military positions inside Iran. President Trump has talked repeatedly over the last few days about consideration of a possible massive attack on Iran, but the president made sure to say all options for the U.S. still on the table. Things not completely quiet. Some military activity on the Gulf of Oman. A merchant ship tried to run the U.S. blockade of Iran's naval ports. It was warned four times and then disabled by the U.S. military.
3: Well, CENTCOM maintains that maritime actions are necessary to ensure freedom through the Strait of Hormuz. Iranian officials suggest that military interactions risk further escalating the conflict in the strategic waterway. Typhoon Noel made landfall early Sunday in southern China, including Hong Kong. The typhoon is bringing strong winds nearing 70 miles per hour and heavy rain. 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
3: Americans heading to the polls to elect a new Congress 100 days from today. Fox's Jared Halpern looks at the state of play.
8: The midterm elections are now just 100 days away, with control of Congress during the last 2 years of President Trump's term in the balance. Fox News polling out last week gives Democrats a clear upper hand, with voters saying Democrats can better handle income inequality, health care, the economy, foreign policy, and government spending. Republicans are hoping to turn the tide, warning of Democratic socialists winning Democratic primaries and shifting the party to the far left. At the White House, Jared Halpern, Fox News.
3: One person shot, others injured, and a suspect detained after a shooting at a mall in Humboldt, Texas, Saturday evening. KRIV, Fox 26, Houston's Makina Earnhardt with details from the scene.
9: Both the person detained and one of the people injured are both juveniles under 17. Because of that, they couldn't tell us much more. The police believe that this was an isolated incident. They said there's no active threat to the public. The incident is contained, but that doesn't change the fact that there were so many people in this mall when those shots were fired. They believe that there was around four shots fired, but they're not exactly sure how many shots yet, but they said at least four. And the people in that mall, I've talked to probably 10 people tonight, and every single one of them said it was just absolute panic in there.
3: One of the victims was taken to the hospital and went into surgery, but their condition is not yet known. Tropical storm Genevieve strengthened into a hurricane Saturday in the Pacific Ocean southwest of Mexico. It's forecast to pick up even more steam and become a major hurricane in the coming days. But Genevieve is expected to stay well out to sea on a course roughly parallel to the shore. I'm Deborah Valentine. 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
2: Mostly cloudy through the overnight with lows near 66. On Sunday, cloudy, thunderstorm in spots, high 81. Sunday night, it'll be cloudy, low 63. And then sun and clouds, humid Monday. Afternoon thunderstorm, the high 83. Clouds are not as warm but humid. Shower and thunderstorm on Tuesday. The high for Tuesday afternoon at 77. From the Stellar Roofing Weather Center, I'm Steve Williams.
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7: 1994 was the center of grunge, and the film Reality Bites perfectly reflected that. Its soundtrack was a fitting accomplishment, but it was Lisa Loeb's Stay that stood out.

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4: Fox News, I'm Chris DeMeo. The search is on for a suspect who drove into a crowd in Germany during a gay pride event.
5: Police in Berlin are searching for a suspect who allegedly plowed a van through a crowd at an LGBTQ plus pride event. At least one person was killed, 16 others are hurt. Police say the suspect has ties to a local Islamic group and they believe it was terrorism. Hundreds of thousands of people were in Berlin for the celebration.
4: That's Fox's Chandley Painter. President Trump facing growing concerns over the Iran war, but RNC chair Joe Gruter says the president still has a good case.
6: 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We can't let Iran have a nuclear weapon. And this president's making sure that that doesn't happen. I mean, he deserves a lot of credit for being so courageous.
4: Gruter is on Fox's The Big Weekend Show. Many divided over U.S. involvement, some saying the financial impacts are too much. 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
8: Mostly cloudy through the overnight with lows near 66. On Sunday, cloudy, thunderstorm in spots, high 81. Sunday night, it'll be cloudy, low 63. And then sun and clouds, humid Monday. Afternoon thunderstorm, the high 83. Clouds are not as warm but humid. Shower and thunderstorm on Tuesday. High for Tuesday afternoon at 77. From the Stellar Roofing Weather Center, I'm Steve Williams.
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13: 1994 was the center of grunge, and the film Reality Bites perfectly reflected that. Its soundtrack was a fitting accomplishment, but it was Lisa Loeb's Stay that stood out.

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2: And live every...
3: Chaotic scene in Germany. I'm Chris DeMeo, Fox News. One person is dead and 16 others injured after a van slams into a crowd in Berlin. It happened at an LGBTQ event. Police have identified a suspect as Abdul B and say the 21-year-old has ties to Islamic groups. Meantime, U.S. Central Command reports that it disabled a tanker after the vessel tried to run the U.S. blockade near the Strait of Hormuz.
4: For 13 nights in a row, U.S. forces targeted military positions inside Iran. President Trump has talked repeatedly over the last few days about consideration of a possible massive attack on Iran, but the president made sure to say all options for the U.S. still on the table. Things not completely quiet. Some military activity on the Gulf of Oman. A merchant ship tried to run the U.S. blockade of Iran's naval ports. It was warned four times and then disabled by the U.S. military.
3: Fox's Steve Harrigan in Tel Aviv. Maine Democrats have elected former state Senate President Troy Jackson in a landslide vote as their party's nominee for U.S. Senate to challenge incumbent Susan Collins.
5: This is what you need to know so far about what we're learning about Troy Jackson. He did have a warm welcome on stage. He talked two times in a matter of like 2 hours inside. The former Maine Senate president has the support of nearly every single delegate across the state. Backed by Senator Bernie Sanders, Jackson supports progressive policies, including Medicare for all and also abolishing ICE. It was only a few hours, and then he walked out ready to take on Collins in November. Jackson will face longtime Republican Senator Susan Collins in one of the country's most closely watched Senate races. Democrats see Maine as a key opportunity in their effort to win back control of the Senate.
3: Fox's Alexis McAdams in Bangor, Maine. Jackson replaces Graham Platner, who withdrew after allegations of sexual assault. America's listening to Fox News.
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3: Three new members will join the Baseball Hall of Fame today.
9: Carlos Beltran, Andrew Jones, and Jeff Kent are set to be enshrined today in the National Baseball Hall of Fame in Cooperstown. Beltran and Jones each received the necessary 75% support from baseball writers to get in. Beltran got 84.2% of the vote on his fourth ballot. He was a nine-time All-Star and is one of five players to record at least 400 home runs and 300 stolen bases. Jones got 78.4% on his ninth ballot. He won 10 gold gloves and was selected to five All-Star teams. And Kent was elected by the Contemporary Baseball Era Committee. His 377 career home runs are the most by a second baseman in Major League history. Tony Genualdo, Fox News.
3: New York City Mayor Zoran Mamdani is applauding the arrest of a man suspected of stabbing two men on Manhattan's Upper West Side on Thursday, as well as the hate crime charges the suspect is now facing. Here's Fox's C.B. Cotton.
10: Mayor Zoran Mamdani is repeatedly denouncing hate and anti-Semitism after this stream of public criticism from community leaders who say his rhetoric on Israel has created division. This criticism follows this week's stabbing attack. The suspect, Raul Morales, was arraigned on two counts of attempted murder, two counts of assault, and one count of attempted assault, all of which are being tried as hate crimes. Investigators say witnesses heard Morales yell, "Allahu Akbar," before stabbing a Jewish man and Asian man on New York City's Upper West Side. According to the Manhattan DA's office, the Jewish man was wearing a yarmulke and had just left a synagogue.
3: The attack happening days after Mayor Mamdani called Israeli Prime Minister Benjamin Netanyahu a war criminal. Iran-backed Houthis fire missiles at Saudi Arabia in response to airstrikes in Yemen. I'm Chris DeMayo. This is Fox News.
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2: Mostly cloudy through the overnight with lows near 66. On Sunday, cloudy, thunderstorm in spots, high 81. Sunday night, it'll be cloudy, low 63. And then sun and clouds, humid Monday. Afternoon thunderstorm, the high 83. Clouds are not as warm but humid. Shower and thunderstorm on Tuesday. High for Tuesday afternoon at 77. From the Stellar Roofing Weather Center, I'm Steve Williams.
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2: This is Handle on the Law, marginal legal advice. Now, one of the things that are a complete pain in the rear end is how we do time. And twice a year, we go from standard time to daylight savings time back to standard time, and it really screws people up. So a new bill introduced in Congress, it looks like it could drastically change how we observe the way we change our clocks. Now, this is a weird one because it's going to move us to standard time as the baseline. So we're going to run on standard time, according to this bill, forever. However, there's been a move, and this is for years, to make daylight saving time permanent. So what's going on? And so for the last few years, there have been several attempts to make a daylight saving time permanent. And now the Sunshine Protection Act passed through the Senate is the other way. And it's been going back and forth, mainly daylight saving time, for years. So the House could vote on that move that would end the twice yearly change of the clocks. And there's been that back and forth relationship with daylight saving time. Each attempt to move it into daylight saving times has failed. And the House, as I said, takes a different approach completely. The bill is Sunshine for Our Kids Act of 2026, introduced by Mary Scanion, a Democrat from Pennsylvania, and a Republican, Pat Harrington from North Carolina. Permanent standard time. Woo. Now, health experts agree that standard time is better for our health. And making the efforts to daylight saving times is more political than it is health-wise. And then we start breaking it down because nearly 20 states have passed legislation to observe daylight savings time year round. By the way, it's daylight saving, not savings. And I always get it wrong. And so the bill, the Sunshine Act for our kids, would allow states to make that daylight saving time permanent if they choose to. But the national policy will be standard time, allowing the states to go, nope, we don't want to do that. Which, of course, means it's going to be screwed up all over the place. And maybe your state is going to go to one or the other because the state's going to be able to choose. Now, right now, states are only permitted to observe standard time year-round. So that is the law now. It's a little complicated. Two dozen states have considered bills this year that would make the standard time permanent. All of them have stalled out. And I don't care. I like daylight saving time. It doesn't matter to me. I wake up at the crack of the middle of the night anyway. So I just find that interesting, or not, depending on what time you wake up. Okay, let's take some phone calls. What do you think? Melanie, interesting one. Hello, Melanie.
3: Good morning. I have a bundle with DirecTV, my internet, and my landline phone. The charge is $254. I get an email that says your credit card will be charged on this date. The next email says my charge was paid by my Discover card. I don't have a Discover card. Somebody is paying my bill. What is my responsibility here?
2: Yeah, your legal responsibility is to pay your bill. Now let's get practical. Someone else is paying your bill. And was it an email or was it snail mail that you got?
3: Email.
2: Okay, we just didn't get it. I mean, they delivered it, but you deleted it by accident, so you have no idea what happened. Now, it's a service they're providing for you, so they can retroactively go back and credit the new or credit the person paying for it right now, and you are going to be stuck with the bill because you're using the service. Also, I think the user of your card or in your name is could theoretically sue you. What I would do, and here, by the way, this is practical.
3: Well, may I tell you, I called AT&T, and the rep said, well, what do you want us to do, put the money back on the Discover card?
2: Oh, that's very good. That's very good news. Leave it alone. Just take the money and put it in the bank.
3: I'm saving the money just in case.
2: Good. That's exactly what you do. Just save the money, and it may fall through the cracks, and you are very lucky because you get a freebie for a while. Now, legally responsible? Yeah, probably, but I would leave it alone. See, this is the kind of advice I give you. The law is one thing, and I'm telling you exactly the opposite, which is why this is Marginal Legal Advice. All right, Marcia, what's up?
1: I'm having some bad issues with an accident that I had March 21st. I'm on my second attorney's, and they're just all giving me the runaround.
2: Okay, why?
1: Well, let's talk. I was injured.
2: How badly?
1: Basically, I was trapped in my car, and they totaled my car.
2: Okay, that's not you being injured.
1: Slammed into me.
2: Yeah, that's not you being injured. That's your car being injured. And your injury.
1: I was injured.
2: How so?
1: My injury was, beg your pardon?
2: How were you injured?
1: Okay, I could not move my legs. They were stuck underneath the steering wheel.
2: Okay, so
1: I was trapped in the car.
2: Okay, I understand that. I mean, that's one thing, and there's some liability there. Now, you couldn't move your legs. Any permanent injury, paralyzed, lost your legs, your legs went backwards. What happened as a result of the accident?
1: Okay, what happened was the center of my spine, it shattered.
2: Okay, you can stop right. Oh, stop right there. Stop right there. You've got a case. Oh, do you have a case? I do not understand why two lawyers are giving you the runaround. What are they telling you about the case? Yeah. What are they saying?
1: Basically, they're stalling. The first one, Jacoby and Myers.
2: Oh, no, don't mention names. Don't mention names. I don't want to hear it.
1: I had to do all the legwork with the first one.
2: Okay, all right.
1: The second ones are jerking me around.
2: Okay,
1: they paid
2: stop.
1: My car is the only
2: all right,
1: thing
2: stop.
1: We did.
2: Stop right there. Okay. I think you have the wrong lawyers. I go to handleonthelaw.com. 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I mean, that's serious stuff. 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Not asking you much. You can just say, here's what happened, and they do the work. All right. I think you have the wrong lawyers. 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

0: Welcome back. More Handle on the Law, Marginal Legal Advice. Jason, you're up. Hello, Jason.
1: Jason?
0: Yeah, Jason, yes. Yep. I'm assuming that's you.
1: Oh, I'm sorry. Yeah, I'm sorry. I thought you said Nathan. Yes.
0: Okay.
1: Yeah, thank you, Bill. Thank you, Bill. We received by mail two administrative citations by mail back to back. One was filled out at 8:55 and the other one at 8:56. And these are for using fireworks in the city where you're not allowed to use any kind of fireworks.
0: Mm-hmm.
1: My grandkids went ahead and used those same safe fireworks. However, in this city, they don't allow it.
0: Okay.
1: But what's surprising is that these two citations were made out like a minute after each other, and they're for $1,000. Is it anything I might be able to do with the city?
0: Oh, yeah. I mean, you're not going to hit with both of them. It's for the same incident. If you're going to say it wasn't me, that's a defense. And, you're going to show up for administrative hearing of some kind. The administrative judge is going to go, Jason, you only have one hand. What's going on here? What did your hand blow off?
1: No, it did not.
0: Oh, that's unfortunate.
1: These were taken via drone.
0: Ah, too bad. Because I love the stories where people light those safe and sane fireworks. Is it really unsafe and insane?
1: Yeah.
0: And hands go blowing off and stories of
1: digits. Are still
0: people looking and they start applauding. Hey, give me my hand. There's a lot of stuff on that one. What do they want you to do in the administrative, administrative citation?
1: We'll pay $1,000 for each citation.
0: Okay. Well, that's easy. That's easy. All right. So you contact, if you got it by email, I'm assuming, you simply write to the letter on the email and say you've gotten two for the same offense, and that'll get straightened out. It fell through the cracks. Okay?
1: Okay.
0: Yeah, and
1: okay,
0: go ahead.
1: As far as fighting it,
0: fighting it? Okay, was it you?
1: No, that's
0: So now you say it wasn't me because I really lost my hand.

0: in another place. And it's okay. In a jar of formaldehyde. No, if it wasn't you, or they can't prove it was you, that's your defense. And you say, it okay. wasn't me. That works because they have to establish that it was you. You've got a defense, especially if it's not clear that it was you. You can say, it was someone else. They what?
1: Right, they took it via drone.
0: Doesn't matter. Where was it? Okay. Your backyard or was it out in the street?
1: Correct.
0: Your backyard? Well, okay, yeah. that's tougher because usually when I was a kid and I had unsafe and insane fireworks because I lived in the county of L.A. and illegal, and we just go across to the county next door, Ventura County, and buy the fireworks and bring them back. It was always in the middle of the street. So you have fireworks going off in your backyard. Yeah, it's going to be tough saying it's not you. Contact them, and hopefully you only get hit for $1,000 or even try to reduce it. I have no money. That's always a good defense. I have no money. My dog is dying. My mother has cancer. My family just got run over by cars. I mean, there's a lot of stuff you can do to reduce the fine, if you can. An administrative judge can do that. Hey, Bob, welcome.
2: Hi, Bill. I have a medical question for you.
0: Okay.
2: So this last January, I had prostate surgery called HOLEP, where they remove the tissue. So prior to the appointment, the doctor said, you know, you're going to have three issues. Two are temporary, which is bleeding and leaking. He said it should clear up in a few months. The third one is permanent, which is RE, retrograde ejaculation. So I'm 6 months out. I've been bleeding, peeing out blood, and lots of blood clots and tissue. So I went to another urologist to do a cystoscopy where they look inside the bladder and the urethra and the prostate. And he said, it's a real mess in there. He said, you've got two strictures. You've got ongoing bleeding. You're going to need another surgery, like a complete resection.
0: Okay. All right. It sounds.
2: So
0: go ahead.
2: Go ahead. If this is a bot.
0: Yeah, I mean, it probably is. Doesn't matter. You go to another urologist and you get yourself a lawyer who practices medical malpractice. And what the lawyer does is immediately look at the urologist number two medical records and sends you to urologist number three, who says, yeah, there's a case here. It has to be certified. It sounds it. I mean, the bleeding and the clots doesn't sound it. Also ejaculating backwards. That's kind of weird, you know. I can't even imagine that one because it must feel very weird.
2: I'm okay with that, but I'm more concerned about the bleeding and leaking. I do have leukemia, so that could also be.
0: Oh yeah,
2: issue
0: that's a problem.
2: Recovering.
0: Also, I know hunting for adult diapers at the cheapest place you can go. Costco is very strong, by the way. Costco.
2: I'm spending more money on diapers than groceries.
0: Yeah, no, I know.
2: No.
0: I had back surgery and I couldn't move and I had to pee at home. But then again, I was too embarrassed to buy diapers. So I just peed on the floor. Okay. I want you to go to handleonthelaw.com. Go to my website. Now they only do personal injury, but they know everybody that does medical malpractice and you will get a good referral. This is definitely time to talk to a med mal attorney. And they'll tell you where to go. Do you have a good case? Do you don't have a good case? And you'll find out. And based on what you say, yeah, it sounds decent. Tony. Hello, Tony. Welcome.
3: Hello, Mr. Handel. I'd like to talk to you about my problem. I went to Palm Springs and I checked into the hotel and I got attacked by bed bugs. I have more than 30 welts on my arms and legs. Just ruined my vacation. Went to the ER room. And one thing, they don't want to talk to me about it. They don't want to refund my money for a 2-day stay.
0: That's easy. All right. Couple questions.
3: Okay.
0: Did they charge you extra for the bed bugs?
3: No,
0: probably not. So you got a discount.
3: I hope not.
0: You've got a lawsuit against them. You know, if they don't want to do it, you file a small claim suit for the certainly the cost of the room, certainly for the emergency room visit. And I would go beyond that because based on their negligence, that is having bed bugs in the mattress, you could not
4: enjoy or even utilize the rest of your vacation. And therefore, they caused me to spend all this money that I couldn't use. That's part of it.
3: Absolutely. It ruined my vacation.
4: Yeah, of course it did. Now, the ruined my vacation part, that's determined by the judge. I don't know what that's worth. What does that mean? Ruined your vacation? Does that mean you couldn't go anyplace? Does that mean that you were in such pain that the whole vacation was ruined? Or does the judge just say he'll give you your hotel, the money for your hotel back, and he'll give you the emergency room visit and the calamine lotion you put on? I don't know the answer to that, but I'd sure as hell sue for everything. The entire cost of the vacation. Yeah, the room, the emergency room visit, everything on that one. Yeah. Yeah, the old bed bugs in Palm Springs. There you go. You know, there's a problem when it says the bed bug hotel or motel. Always a problem.
0: Now, I want to tell you about your privacy. You don't have any. People think they have privacy, but you're dreaming. 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
6: News. I'm Deborah Valentine. Police and prosecutors in Germany are searching for a 21-year-old whom they've identified as Abdul B in connection with Saturday's deadly attack at a pride parade in Berlin. More from Fox's Chanley Painter.
7: At least one person was killed. 16 others are hurt.
6: Police believe the suspect has ties to Berlin's Islamic group. Authorities say some of those hospitalized have life-threatening injuries. One person was shot, others hurt, and a suspect is detained after a shooting at a mall in Humble, Texas, Saturday. KRIV, Fox 26, Houston's McKenna Earnhardt reports.
8: Police believe that this was an isolated incident. They said there's no active threat to the public.
6: One of the victims was taken to the hospital and went into surgery, but their condition is not yet known. The person shot and the person detained are juveniles. 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
11: Mostly cloudy through the overnight with lows near 66. On Sunday, cloudy, thunderstorm in spots, high 81. Sunday night, it'll be cloudy, low 63. And then sun and clouds, humid Monday. Afternoon thunderstorm, the high 83. Clouds are not as warm but humid. Shower and thunderstorm on Tuesday. High for Tuesday afternoon at 77. From the Stellar Roofing Weather Center, I'm Steve Williams.
12: Florida Congresswoman Kat Kamick claims there's a culture
13: that would mandate lawmakers to disclose relationships with staffers in other offices or committees to the lower chamber's ethics committee. Kamick says she wouldn't feel comfortable sending her daughter to Capitol Hill in the current congressional environment. She commended the resolution and quipped that Congress, quote, would be better off if members were more focused on their work than enhancing their love life. I'm Monica Nelson.
12: Israeli Prime Minister Benjamin Netanyahu will travel to the U.S. for a meeting with President Trump and to attend the late Senator Lindsey Graham's funeral. Netanyahu and Trump will meet on Tuesday. The Prime Minister's visit to Washington.

0: Washington comes as the U.S.-Israeli war with Iran escalates, and it marks the first face-to-face talks between Trump and Netanyahu since the conflict began in late February. That's politics. I'm Brad Seaton.
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0: Welcome back. Handle on the Law, Marginal Legal Advice. Lindsay. Hello, Lindsay.
1: Hey, Bill. My daughter and her boyfriend were at the Ralph's grocery store at Rolling Hills Plaza.
0: Oh, great. Why don't you mention the store exactly where it is when they sue both of us, okay? Good for you.
1: Well, I'm hoping to sue them. Anyways, she was standing in line waiting to check out, and a woman came from behind, unprovoked. My wife didn't see her in the store, nothing, and hit her on the head with a heavy object, which we still haven't yet to identify because Ralph's won't release us the video footage. So my daughter was obviously completely freaked out. Her boyfriend is an ex-police officer, restrained the woman. Torrance police came, arrested her, printed her, and unbeknownst to us, released her. And they refused to give my daughter the name of the woman. They refused to let us see the surveillance tape. And went back to Ralph's. My daughter spoke to the manager. She goes, it was brutal. It's like, you need to go after this somehow, right? You figure it out. So my question is, this is not really a personal injury thing. It's an assault
0: It's a personal injury thing. It is absolutely a personal injury thing because there's two issues here. The criminal aspect of this, which you can't do anything about, and the civil aspect of it, which you can do plenty about. So your daughter was injured, right?
1: I mean, she went home that night. We live maybe half a mile from there, and they were walking home, and the boyfriend who was with the assailant, saw them and said, I'm going to stab both of you. He lives like three blocks from my apartment.
0: All right.
1: But the police have been like, they were like, hey, this is,
0: yeah, I know. Victor. I know. Yeah, I know. You're all pissed off at the police, as you should be. You should have said the guy brandished a gun and just shot someone. Then the police come out. They have so many phone calls, they decide what to go after and what they don't. It's not your call. Unfortunately, it's the police's call as to what they do, arresting them, not arresting them, warning them. Can you sue the police? Maybe for the second go round. The brandishing of the weapon, that's emotional distress. That's fear. The lawsuit you have is against the guy who assaulted your daughter. Unfortunately, that's it. You can sue the store, but they're going to say, what did we do wrong? We had a crazy person in here. Is it our responsibility to make sure that no crazy person walks in our store and make sure that nobody unbalanced medically or unbalanced in terms of mental issues? We don't have doctors here. We don't have psychologists here that screen everybody. So unfortunately, the only defendant is going to be the person that hit assaulted your daughter.
1: Yeah, I doubt.
0: Yeah, that's what I'm about to say. Well, yeah, what kind of money do you think they have? So your daughter, unfortunately, wrong place, wrong time. I would have felt much better if an Amazon driver delivering a package to the store decided to smash her in the face. That would have been better. But that's it. And I think the lesson here is you really can't force the police to do anything. However, you're saying that this person should have not been released based on what has happened, and you have to connect the dots. And I would talk to a personal injury lawyer. How badly was your daughter banged up?
1: No, she's fine. She's just really, she's a public figure. I won't go into that.
0: But yeah, you don't have to go into that. Okay,
1: she's a public figure, and so she's freaked out about even going.
0: Of course she was. You get freaked out. Understand. You get freaked out, but, people get freaked out all the time. There's a good chance if I met you on the street, I'd be freaked out just by meeting you. So there isn't a whole lot there, but it's still worth talking to a PI lawyer. Why? Because the argument was and filing a claim against the cops. But, man, that becomes so, so difficult. Brad. Hi, Brad.
2: Hi, how you doing, Bill?
0: Yes, sir.
2: I've been disabled for the past 6 weeks, and I've been eating salad from a local pizza restaurant, and they've got some great salads, walnut vinaigrette, barbecue chicken. Anyway, that's all I've been eating for 5 weeks, and I came up with E. coli. I was diagnosed with E. coli.
0: Ooh.
2: And I got really sick.
0: Yeah.
2: And I'm just, taking antibiotics right now, trying to recover from it. And I'm just wondering if I have a case.
0: Yeah, you might, depending on how sick you really got. And if you were hospitalized, I mean, the restaurant is liable.
2: Well, I was hospitalized and I had a heart attack while I was in the hospital.
0: Well, a heart attack is going to be difficult to connect the dots there because people that's not going to be easy. The part that is going to be fairly easy is you go against the restaurant as well as the people who distribute probably some kind of fruit, vegetable, or whatever was in there, E. coli. And do you know that it was E. coli? Do you know it was there? Because you've got to talk to health authorities. They have to connect the dots for you. And so it's not that easy. But, you know, we just had recently that parasite, which thousands of people were affected by and had severe, severe diarrhea. And some of them ended up in the hospital. So
2: it's a bummer.
0: It's no fun. And by the way, don't order a pizza that literally is described having causing diarrhea right in the name of the pizza. I think there may be something there depending on the severity. Now,
2: I just ordered salads from this place.
0: Okay. Well, that's even better because they're going to be able to, at least discern if they're very good. The health authorities are very good at finding out where, E. coli started. I mean, specific farms, they're very good at that. And then when you find that out, and based on how sick you are, there may very well be a personal injury there. You stay away. That's why I don't eat
2: salads.
0: Handle
2: on the law?
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0: Welcome back. Handle on the Law, Marginal Legal Advice. Eric. Hello, Eric. Welcome aboard.
1: Hello.
0: Yes.
1: Thank you for taking my call. I received one of those traffic speeding violations from one of those photo cameras. Where am I at legally on that?
0: I mean, there are a couple of things you can do. First of all, you're probably going to be held liable. Everybody is. And if you look anything like the person driving the car, they're going to tag you. I mean, you can say it wasn't me, but the judges don't care. So that's one thing. The other thing, if it clearly wasn't you and you say this wasn't me, then they can't go forward. I mean, they can't tag you for that, even though sometimes they do, which is why I have a rule. Whenever you drive, you know those Groucho masks, the glasses with a mustache that you can buy?
1: Oh, sure.
0: Always drive with one of those. Then it really works for you. I find those very, very efficient way to drive to preclude exactly these red light cameras. They drive you completely crazy. Karen. Hello, Karen. Welcome.
2: Hi, Bill. I have a medical malpractice question. In July of last year, by the way, I have the same insurance you do.
0: Okay.
2: I had my gallbladder removed. 6 weeks later, I had a gallbladder attack with no gallbladder. Apparently, they left in some gallstones. Eventually, they gave me a procedure that was supposed to relieve this, and the procedure caused me to go into the hospital with acute pancreatitis and consequently blood poisoning.
0: Ooh.
2: Then I had to go back into the, and I was in the hospital for 6 days. Then I had, 8 weeks later, I had it removed, and so far so good. Is that medical malpractice or is that
0: yeah,
2: not?
0: Yeah, it sure sounds that way to me. A couple questions. Did you die?
2: Let me get back to you on that.
0: Yeah, yeah.
2: Not sure.
0: It sounds like medical malpractice. And what you're going to do is, unfortunately, it's going to be an arbitrator who's going to make that decision. And first of all, you have to go and make a claim, and then they're going to deny, of course, and then you have to go through their process because you've agreed to it. And in the end, you go to arbitration. You for the most part, you don't go to court unless it's pretty serious. It sounds like you do have a case. Now, go ahead.
2: I have one more question.
0: Yeah.
2: If I sue them, I still want to be a customer.
0: I don't think they throw you out for that. I don't, because they get sued by a lot of people. And I don't know the policy, but I don't think they throw you out. That's been my experience. Also, keep in mind that whenever you're suing a medical facility, they fight like crazy. It is not a rollover. This is why attorneys with these cases, they want a fairly big case, because they know they're going to be fighting a lot, and it's not going to be cheap, because they have to bring experts in, medical experts, notes, medical notes, operating notes have to really be looked at carefully. And so, again, it depends on how banged up you are. And you sound like you suffered pretty much. You could probably need a medical malpractice attorney. That's my guess. Karen. Hi, Karen.
3: Good morning. Thank you for taking my call.
0: Sure.
3: I'm trying to find out two things. One, do I have a case? And two, is it worth the lawyer fees to pursue it? And the case is, my parent passed away a few months ago, and we knew there was an outstanding debt, and we finally discovered through social media where the promises were made to repay it. And so I want to know if I should get a lawyer and try to get that money. It's about
0: $16,000
3: to $20,000.
0: How much?
3: $16,000 to $20,000.
0: Yeah. I mean, I wish it were a lot less than that, and I wish were a lot more than that. You've got what I call a wobbler. Sort of yes, mm-hmm. sort of no. Was there a will involved, a trust?
3: There was a will, not a trust.
0: You have an executor of the will, correct?
3: It was me, but I'm no longer that because it's closed out. Yeah.
0: Okay. How long has it been?
3: A couple months.
0: Oh, a couple months is good. Just the fact that it's been closed out, that's not a problem. I have the ability to come back. You're the executor, just because I think you can reopen and collect the debt. And you now can go after the debtor on behalf of your dead relative. And then the issue goes back. I'm sorry?
3: I was going to say, but is social media commentary enough?
0: Oh, yeah, it probably is. Is social media commentary enough to find the person? Yes. I mean, there still has to be an asset search. I mean, I can say I make $10 million a year, and that goes on social media. And, Bill makes $10 million a year. Yeah, I wish.
3: Oh.
0: Yeah.
3: Oh, no, the financial part's not the part that's on social media. The part that's on social media was the promise to repay.
0: Ah, that's even better. Okay. And it's a question of just finding that person. Is that enough? Is there any other evidence? Is there a note of any kind? Is there any kind of proof that that debt existed other than the promise to pay?
3: He refinanced the house at the same time, and everybody told everybody about it. It's a relative type of person.
0: Yeah, it's certainly worth talking to a lawyer, any civil attorney, because this is a breach of contract. And that's a little complicated because you have to hunt them down. Is that enough? There was a verbal issue. Verbal contracts are enforceable, but that's not an easy one. It really isn't.
4: Jeff. Hello, Jeff. Welcome.
5: Hi, Bill. Thanks for taking my call here.
4: Sure.
5: A little bit of a long story. I'll make it as short as I can here.
4: Please.
5: I bought a 12-plex apartment building here 2 years ago. I had a tenant that he passed away. I painted the apartment to cover up some smells in the apartment in the wintertime in January with a oil-based primer. I opened up the windows after things were done, not all the way. I vented what I could. I've done plenty of painting in the past. The paint did not cure right, and it has a very bad toxic smell to it when the windows are closed up in there. And you get sick from it. My brother helped me with some painting. We opened up a claim ticket with a major paint company, and they gave me some remedies to try and do. I did some of my own, including baking the apartment with a heater, having it up to 100 degrees for 9 hours a day for 2 days in a row.
4: All right, I got it. So, I got it. And so, and you've already asked them to straighten this out, and they came out and gave you some remedies, and the remedies didn't work, right?
5: And now, said that, sorry for your inconvenience. There's nothing more we can do.
4: Oh, sure there is. Sure there is. They can, there's plenty more they can do. They can defend the lawsuit. I mean, clearly they're responsible. And what, based on the fact that the paint, is obviously, the paint doesn't work. It's probably either badly designed or something's wrong with that batch. And here's the problem you're going to have. First of all, you've got to get out. You've got to get a bid, and you have to get a cost estimate. What is it going to cost you to undo this? Scrape the paint off, repaint it. I have no idea what that's going to cost, but that you're going to have to know. That's your claim. All right. Also, if you're renting the place, you're also going to argue it's been taken off the market for X number of weeks or months. Based on their negligence or their defect, the paint defect, and that's added to the damages. They're going to come in and say that the paint is fine, that it is somehow your fault. I mean, I don't think they're going to roll over, and they're simply going to say, it's not our problem because there's nothing wrong with our paint, and Jeff did something wrong, he applied it wrong. But I think it's a pretty good lawsuit. I really do. Straight out civil lawsuit. You think it's going to cost under $10,000 to redo this?
5: No, I'm thinking it's going to be 20 plus because I have to replace the doors, the trim, everything. Everything
4: smells. All right. Well, then you're going to sue them. All right. Then you're going to.
5: Should I ask them first? Say, hey, will you just pay this before we go to court?
4: Yeah.
5: And
4: absolutely.
5: You don't have to spend money on lawyers.
4: Yes.
5: Okay.
4: You ask him, he's starting to go, yes. You go, hey, it's going to cost me $20,000. What are you going to do about it? Your paint is defective.
5: Right.
4: Yeah.
5: Right.
4: Yeah.
5: So if they still say no, what type of lawyer am I looking for?
4: Any civil lawyer. Any civil lawyer. Any civil lawyer.
5: I don't need no big hotshot lawyer.
4: No. You don't need a hotshot. You can actually do it yourself. It's a little bit of work, but it's, I know, what are they, they're going to say that the paint is fine. and that you applied it wrong. And you're going to tell your story.
5: Yep, my brother's been to the doctor for it, too, and he's still having some health problems. But
4: well, that's now you're talking. If your brother has health problems because of the paint, now you're talking about a personal injury lawyer, and you're in a different in a totally different.
5: I'm going to have a tough time with it because he smokes, and that's going to come right.
4: Yeah, that's not going to do it. Yeah, you're right. They're going to say he smokes. You just said that.
5: Hey, so try it on my own first. If they say no, then I go after him with a civil lawyer, get all my bits together.
4: Because you can amend the complaint. You can just do a little bit of research because you're going to pay several thousand dollars to a lawyer on this. I would try it. The only point is you don't want to get it dismissed. That's the issue.
0: I'll tell you what is easy, and that is finding information about you. You talk about social media. How about this? There's no privacy online. 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
6: The U.S. is sounding the alarm on protecting critical infrastructure as the war with Iran continues. An updated advisory from several agencies, including the FBI, NSA, and the Department of Energy, say Iran-affiliated cyber actors are hacking internet-connected control systems at water and power systems. Officials say the Iranians have already caused some outages. Patreon is laying off 20% of its workforce. Tammy Trujillo has the details.
7: That breaks down to 93 people. It comes as the company partner with Cloudflare to block AI bots from scraping the works of its creators. Patreon CEO says he's not replacing workers with AI, but he says AI is changing the entire tech industry.
6: And Meta is turning away from clean energy and toward fossil fuels. Recharge News was first to report that the company is leaving the corporate climate coalition that's called RE100. TechCrunch points out that Meta is now building enough natural gas plants to power all of South Dakota. Tech Report, I'm Matt Mattinson.
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12: WSO allegedly attempted to run the U.S. blockade near the Strait of Hormuz. Fox's Steve Harrigan reports from Tel Aviv, Israel.
13: 13 nights in a row, U.S. forces target military positions inside Iran. President Trump has talked repeatedly over the last few days about consideration of a possible massive attack on Iran, but the president made sure to say all options for the U.S. still on the table. Things not completely quiet. Some military activity on the Gulf of Oman. A merchant ship tried to run the U.S. blockade of Iran's naval ports. It was warned four times and then disabled by the U.S. military.
12: CENTCOM maintains that maritime actions are necessary to ensure freedom through the Strait of Hormuz. Iranian officials suggest that military interactions risk further escalating the conflict in the strategic waterway. Typhoon Nao made landfall early Sunday in southern China, including Hong Kong. The typhoon is bringing strong winds, nearing 70 miles per hour, and heavy rains. 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
16: Today, increasing cloudiness, thunderstorm this afternoon, high 82. Couple of evening showers and a thunderstorm for tonight, otherwise cloudy and lows of 64. And then tomorrow, humid, sun giving way to clouds, afternoon thunderstorm, the high 83. On Tuesday, clouds and humid, shower and thunderstorm, high Tuesday afternoon at 77. From the Stellar Roofing Weather Center, I'm Steve Williams.
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9: Ready for the weekend? 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
10: Glad you could spend part of your weekend with us. Even before a stream of wide-eyed World Cup visitors arrived in the U.S. this summer to marvel at the square footage and enjoy the free samples, it's been a busy year in the Costco cinematic universe. It's a column by Adam Chandler at the Wall Street Journal. Adam, what have you noticed?
11: Yeah, it's interesting because you think of Costco and a lot of the things that you see online are people finding really impressive deals or things they're excited about in the stores. But what I've been noticing is we're starting to see strange things like marriage proposals and birthday parties and Costco-themed events, you know, where there are surprises happening constantly. It's really kind of taken on a life of its own as a cultural institution for people.
10: And why?
11: You know, it's a great question. I think part of it is just that everyone really seems to like Costco, and some of it has to do with the prices and the experience, and a lot of it has to do with the way that the staff is at Costco. You know, you have a lot of long-tenured people there who are treated relatively well, especially compared to other people in retail. And I think that creates a sense of community. And it's also a membership club, so you have to have a card to get in, and that kind of makes it feel like something you're part of.
10: Wow. I never considered, the friendly employee aspect of it. Why does that matter?
11: It absolutely matters largely because people want to feel good about where they're shopping, you know, and a lot of retail experiences today, you walk into a store and you see somebody who is kind of disenchanted or not eager to help. And that doesn't seem to be the experience at a lot of Costco's. And I talked to a lot of people for the story, and I'm a Costco fiend myself. So I found a

0: And that's because people love Costco. It seems to be a place where you can make content about Costco and you won't really upset people. The way that if you do something about a fast food chain, for example, people will immediately bring up, "Oh, this is unhealthy," or they don't treat their employees well. But Costco has this interesting halo around it where it's kind of a choose your own adventure place. There are a lot of exciting things that happen there. There is obviously a $1.50 hot dog and a $4.99 rotisserie chicken, which people are obsessed with. So it has these calling cards that make it so popular.
1: You said too there was a rotisserie eating a rotisserie chicken eating contest of some kind.
0: Right. One of the accounts that I follow is called Old Jewish Men, and they're a very kind of funny and cranky account, and they love Costco because there's no mess and no fuss at Costco. And so they had a rotisserie eating chicken contest. And they do this every year now. And they get people to Brooklyn and give $500 to the winner who can consume a Costco rotisserie chicken as quickly as possible. And it's just such a funny thing. I went last year and it was a lot of fun.
1: Costco for me sometimes I feel like inspires me to do stuff like, boy, I really need that 10-man tent for my family of four. I don't know what it is about Costco. And I think to your point a little bit, you said the affection cannot be explained.
0: Right. It really is difficult to explain, but you talk to people and they just get really excited about things that they found at Costco, the strangest buys, their special kind of strategy for how to navigate Costco, what time they go. It's a really fun conversation piece for anyone who is in the Costco ecosystem to talk to them about what they like there, what they look for, what surprises they found. It's kind of a nice thing.
1: And I guess this has happened organically, right? This wasn't necessarily the plan because you said there's really like no single type of storytelling for Costco.
0: Right. Everyone has their own kind of approach. And what's interesting about that also is that Costco doesn't do any real advertising. You know, it's kind of word of mouth. So people talk about it in their own, in their own ways without necessarily being as influenced by what the company says about itself. And it stands on its own ground.
1: Thanks, Adam. Adam Chandler, columnist at the Wall Street Journal. Coming up next on This Weekend, does poor retirement planning by your parents fall on you, the kids?
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4: Glad you'll be with us. Saving for retirement is no easy task, as you know, but how do things change when younger generations have to step in and help aging relatives? Here's this weekend's Nicole Murray.
5: Millennials are bailing out their retired parents. Here to discuss, senior correspondent at Business Insider, Emily Stewart. So let's talk about retirement first. How much of your income is Social Security supposed to make up?
6: Yeah, I think this is one a lot of people don't know, but Social Security is only designed to really make up about 40% of your retirement income. I mean, obviously that's not possible for everyone. But I think the hope for most people is that they do get to retirement with some amount of savings, you know, some sort of 401k pension, if that's possible, to kind of get them through once they've stopped working.
5: How many baby boomers retire every day these days?
6: Yeah, about 10,000 baby boomers are retiring every day. So, you know, that's a lot of people kind of hitting, you know, their kind of golden years at the same time.
5: Yeah, definitely. And what percentage of boomers are on track to afford their lifestyle in retirement?
6: I mean, that's, you know, according to one Vanguard estimate, about 40% of boomers between 61 and 65 are kind of on track. So that's a lot of people who are not. You know, obviously, again, like, lifestyles can vary quite a bit. You know, we think that a lot of Americans believe that people need like $1.6 million to retire comfortably. Obviously, boomers do not have that amount of money saved up on average. A lot of people do not have that money saved up on average. But yeah, I mean, we know that a lot of people are hitting their retirement age, maybe not at the same level that they would like to kind of continue living their life, you know, for the rest of their lives.
5: Right, right. Now, how are millennials helping? Like, how are they coming into play here?
6: Yeah, I mean, a lot of millennials and Gen Xers, too, not to leave them out of the conversation, are sort of finding themselves in this sandwich generation, right, which you hear about a lot. They have kids at home, maybe, and they're also kind of taking care of aging parents. And so, you know, I think what's going on right now is as people are retiring, you know, it is a moment where people are kind of learning, did I save enough, did I not? You know, I think it's important to remember that maybe 40, 50 years ago, people were much likelier to have pensions. Nowadays, they have 401ks. They're kind of entering into retirement in this new individualized system. And not everybody has a 401k. We know that when people aren't given the opportunity to save at work for retirement, a lot of the time they don't save. So what that means for families is that maybe their parents are hitting retirement or they're getting older and, you know, their savings are depleted. Or it's just a situation, too, where your life happens sometimes, right? Your roof needs repair. Well, you have to pay for that. Long-term care is very expensive. Health care can be quite expensive. You know, a health emergency. And so it is a moment when a lot of families are kind of dealing with this together. It's not just, oh, mom has a problem. Well, too bad for mom. It's mom has a problem. How do we kind of address this?
5: How much of annual retirement income could some of these last-minute expenses gobble up on average?
6: Yeah, I mean, it can obviously really depend. But, you know, I talked to one researcher who has been looking at unexpected expenses in retirement. You think like health emergencies, divorce, your car breaks down. And, you know, that can eat up as much as 10% of annual retirement income for people. And only about 60% of people even have that money on hand. So these things happen. I talked to one person for this story who had recently found out that her father-in-law had made some, you know, difficult financial decisions and was in foreclosure, right? And so you have to say, okay, what do we do there? And in that situation, at first, she and her husband were saying, okay, maybe we cash out one of our 401ks to kind of bail them out. they took a different route. They're trying to help him sell his house, have invested a little bit in that, and just, you know, staging the house, painting it, and getting him back on his feet. You know, I talked to somebody else for the story who her mother-in-law had, you know, as sometimes older people do, had fallen for some online scams, and had been buying strangers from Facebook gift cards. She'd lost a lot of money. And they eventually had to move her into a retirement community, and they'd spent about $50,000, supporting her. I mean, surprises in life come in, you know, for us big and small.
5: Now, any demographic that is more prone to falling behind on saving for retirement?
6: Yeah, so this is like a little bit tricky. A lot of the time, it's not so much saving, it is in terms of if your savings will kind of fall behind because you're helping your parents out. So a lot of the time when people do help their older parents out, it kind of has to meet two conditions. One is their parents need to need the money, and two is that the people have the money to be able to help them out with. The exception there is Black and Hispanic households. They will tend to have their retirement impacted. And the researcher I spoke to said she thought that was because they were kind of helping out earlier. And, you know, they maybe are helping out their parents in their 20s and 30s for whatever reason, whereas, you know, on average, most households, that help was happening a little later.
4: That's this weekend's Nicole Murray with senior correspondent Emily Stewart at Business Insider. Coming up next on This Weekend, tech leaders missing the point on AI.
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7: Today, increasing cloudiness, thunderstorm this afternoon, high 82. Couple of evening showers and a thunderstorm for tonight, otherwise cloudy and lows of 64. And then tomorrow, humid, sun giving way to clouds, afternoon thunderstorm, the high 83. On Tuesday, clouds and humid, shower and thunderstorm, high Tuesday afternoon at 77. From the Stellar Roofing Weather Center, I'm Steve Williams.
8: NBC News Radio, I'm Jim Forbes. Millions of Americans are sweltering under a massive heat dome this weekend. The extreme temps are expected to last into early next week. Highs in Phoenix, Arizona could approach a record today at 118 degrees. And anti-Semitic slurs and pictures are scrawled on a mural at a Pasadena area synagogue. Sharon Reardon has this story.
9: Members of the Pasadena Jewish Temple and Center are upset after a community mural at the site of their former synagogue was defaced with swastikas and other anti-Semitic graffiti. It happened on Friday. The mural was created after the Eaton fire destroyed the Temple and Center campus and followed an act of anti-Semitism earlier this year. A post on social media stated the artwork grew into a symbol of hope, resilience, and solidarity, not just for Temple members, but for the entire Altadena community. The Los Angeles County Sheriff's Department is investigating. I'm Sharon Reardon.
8: And I'm Jim Forbes.
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11: 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I am your host, Steve Summers. Before we jump in today, let me take a step back because I remember this conversation like it was yesterday. I was talking to Dr. Neil Levin just a few years ago, and I asked him, I said, Dr. Levin, if you were stuck on a desert island, what key nutrients would you take? Because, you know, it's confusing for us. There are so many vitamins out there. What is the most important one? If you're like me, I don't want to take 10 to 20 pills a day. I just don't. So anyway, Dr. Levin said, Steve, we're working on this. A few years went by, and folks, here we are today. And on the show to talk with us about that, Dr. Neil Levin is here. He's a chiropractor, nutritionist, and high-level advisor to Purity Products. Dr. Levin, I remember that conversation. I do. Welcome back to the show.
12: You know, that's funny. I remember that conversation as well, and you weren't the only one who had asked me that. I've had so many patients over the years ask me just about that. Doc, you know, if you were stuck on a desert island and you could only have one thing, what would it be? Or, Doc, I don't want to take... I'm giving them five or six formulas. Doc, I just want one thing. And this super pill is the answer to that question. I brought that question back to Purity Products and I said, look, this is getting unruly. I mean, I'm giving my patients a multi. I'm giving them fish oil and krill oil. If they're over 45, they need the CoQ10. Mm-hmm. All the multis are underpowered in terms of vitamin D. So I'm giving them vitamin D. The B12s and all these multis are wrong. Folks over 50, 60 can't absorb it. I'm giving them a B12.
11: Right.
12: And it was getting, they're walking out of here with a bag of pills and they're rolling their eyes at me. So I said to Purity, I'm like, guys, we got to come up with one super formula is what I called it. And they came back. It took them about a year to do it.
11: Wow.
12: And they came back with the super pill. And this is the answer. This is your krill oil. It's your fish oil. It's your CoQ10. This has got as much lutein, Steve, as an eye formula, a full 10 milligrams of a very high-end lutein. It's got the astaxanthin for the eyes. Wow. Steve, there's 2,000 international units of vitamin D. This has got the right B12 for folks in their 50s, 60s, 70s to give them that energy that they want. This is the answer. If you're only going to take one thing, hands down, the super pill is it.
11: Well, I remember the conversation very well. And to be fair, it had to have been one of those ding light bulb moments, right? I mean, this is actually huge because there is no other multivitamin on the market, at least I know of, that does this.
12: Yeah, there is none. And, you know, it's like, what do you need to take? Let's check the boxes. What do people have to take? You have to take an omega-3, whether it's fish oil or krill oil.
11: Check.
12: I like both because that's just critical for brain health and heart health, visual health. It makes your skin look great. It makes all the cells of the body work effectively. According to a recent study, 98% of us are low in omega-3s, you must take an omega-3. That's in here. You have to take vitamin D. If you're above Atlanta, let's say, you have to take vitamin D because for the whole winter, you're not making any. And then if you slather on the sunscreen in the summer, you're still not making any. And vitamin D is critical for everything. It signals to a tenth of the human genome. It's important for muscle health, eye health, immune health, brain health, happy mood. You want to feel good. It's your vitamin D. You got to get that in there. The average Multi-Steve is going to give you 400 international units. That's a joke. The Super Pill has a full 2,000 international units
11: of
12: vitamin D.
11: That's huge.
12: A meaningful dose.
11: Yeah.
12: And the list goes on and on. It's 100 milligrams of CoQ10. It's the right B12. So what I hear from my patients, that let's say they come in on a Monday and they're, you know, have some neck pain or back pain. I want to see them again later in the week. They come in and they're like, wow, doc, this makes a difference. This isn't like a regular multi where you take it and you hope it's going to work.
11: Right.
12: This is like, wow, I feel better. Once people start on the super pill, this is just something they get over and over and over.
11: Well, the way I view this, this is kind of a next generation new frontier of supplementation. It's where one simple pill that you have in your elite multi that you're talking about, an elite omega-3, you said, with krill oil and fish oil, and then you augment that with the cellular energizers like coenzyme Q10, talked about astaxanthin and lutein for the eyes and skin, and even ginkgo, which I don't think you mentioned, for brain health. Now, that is a great idea right there, because we get a little bit older, things slow down. Ginkgo is great for brain health. I mean, does this all surprise you that it's never been done before?
12: You know, I've always been surprised that it hasn't been done before. But, you know, I don't get involved in the intrinsics. But when I talk to Jan over there at Purity, Jason over there, you know, this took them over a year to put together, because to get everything stabilized, because with the fish oil and the krill oil and then the multi, to make everything work just right wasn't easy. But then the benefits are so great. Let's go to this recent study. This is a recent large randomized study. This is on multivitamins.
11: This would be interesting.
12: Let me tell you something. The multivitamin they used isn't half the multi we're talking about right now. So this is a randomized, double-blind, placebo-controlled study performed by researchers, Steve, from Wake Forest University School of Medicine in collaboration with Brigham and Women's Hospital in Boston. That's an affiliate of Harvard. So very high-end study. 2,262 older men and women, average age 72. This was published in September 2022, so very recent.
11: Yeah.
12: What the researchers found was nothing less than shocking. They did this study over 3 years. They gave them cognitive tests at baseline. So that's thinking tests. How is this person thinking? Okay. Everybody was normal cognitively when the test began.
11: Mm-hmm.
12: Now, 3 years later, they redid the cognitive test. Some were on placebo, of course. Some were on the multi. The multivitamin slowed cognitive decline, Steve, by 60%.
11: No way.
12: You would have thought this would have been trumpeted from the hilltops, but you know what? The media, they love to come out and pan vitamins. So when, God forbid, a study comes out that doesn't show the vitamin did an amazing job, that's big headlines. Yeah. But this,
11: 60.
12: This is major, and it's from Harvard. It's from Wake Forest, Brigham Young Hospital. It cut down cognitive decline by 60%. So that's just outstanding.
11: That's
12: Let me tell you something. The multi we're talking about here, the super pill, is order of magnitudes better. You know, just the nutrients are better. So you asked me about ginkgo before.
11: Yes.
12: So when you combine a multi with ginkgo biloba, which has wonderful support for the brain, along with krill oil and fish oil, incredible support for the brain, B vitamins, so important for the brain. And then you add our elite lutein, which has tons of brain benefits, along with skin benefits and eye benefits. This becomes just an outstanding brain formula on top of it being great for the heart and energy. The first thing people are going to notice is energy, but this is going to work. This is protecting your brain. We all want to age gracefully. The Super Pill is going to help you do just that.
11: You mentioned something a while ago, why it took a year to develop this. Purity Products has been around for 25 plus years now, so they don't do anything halfway. I mean, no. You put the components together and you want to make sure that it works. And when it does, you want to tell people about it, just like the Super Pill. It can deliver a multiple mode of action that goes way beyond just a basic multivitamin. And it boils down to what you like to call a difference maker in nutritional technologies. If you can, explain the savings here and why this is so advanced. Because I know savings is so important for so many people out there.
12: Wow, that is like such a great point. Because, you know, people used to complain about the sheer amount of stuff I would give them, right? Mm. They were also rolling their eyes at my receptionist when she gives them the number for the cost of it. Because if you're talking about, if you go out and buy a very top quality multivitamin, and then you're going to get some krill oil and some fish oil, and you're going to get CoQ10, and the top selling CoQ10 brand is 100 milligrams. We have 100 milligrams right here. Mm-hmm. You're going to get an eye formula with 10 milligrams of a very good lutein, and you're going to get a vitamin D formula and maybe a high-end B12.
11: Yeah.
12: I don't see you doing it for less than $200. And you know, the fact that since you're bringing up money, the fact that Purity is letting folks try a full 1 month supply of this for $9.95, I mean, that is really, you know why they do it, Steve?
11: Why?
12: Because they want people to try it. They know this is a superior product. Once people see, wow, this is really a lot better than what I was taking, they're going to want to continue.
11: You know, I think this is a good time to clarify how Purity can claim things like better joint comfort in just 7 days with a Purity Super Pill. Because, hey, let's be honest here. I mean, you can't get this benefit from a regular multi out there. It just doesn't exist. Characterize why adding the omega-3s to Purity Super Pill really leverages the science of these omega-3s from krill to reduce joint pain from exercise and activity in just 7 days.
12: This is a great study. This is double-blind, placebo-controlled out of the Journal of the American College of Nutrition. And Steve, this was done on only 300 milligrams of krill oil. It was a high-end krill oil, but it's 300 milligrams. Mm-hmm. We use 500 milligrams of krill oil, and we use something called Phospho Boost krill oil. So what have they done here? They've taken out more of the sea salts, and by doing that, they concentrate up the omega-3s and the phospholipids. And this is a really, really good krill oil. So you're going to get this benefit and then some. So in this study, in just 7 days, the folks that had knee discomfort, and I think these folks, if I remember correctly, were in their 50s. In just 7 days, Steve, they were 28% more comfortable.
11: Wow.
12: And they didn't do anything different. They weren't exercising or using PT or taking NSAIDs. It was they added krill oil.
11: Right.
12: In 30 days, they were 38% more comfortable. Now, researchers didn't stop there. They checked their joint flexibility, their joint functionality, all improved. On top of that, they measured something called C-reactive protein, which is a marker of inflammation, and we want to see that go down. And in this study, the folks on krill oil, C-reactive protein moved nicely in the right direction, showing that not only were people more comfortable, more functional, but their blood levels of this substance, C-reactive protein, were improved. So all around, tremendous benefit. This happened in 7 days. So I can say unequivocally that if you have joint discomfort, especially knee joint discomfort, because that's what this study was on, this krill oil seems to work just wonderful for making people more comfortable. So if you get this Purity Super Pill and you have the common aches and pains that come along with aging or overuse or being a weekend warrior, once you start to use this for about 7 days, you should feel more comfortable.
11: Well, this is a win-win because if you take something and it's going to make you feel better, going to make your joints feel better, you're going to want to exercise and have more activity on top of that.
13: So
12: that's universal. When I'm a chiropractor, so I see that all the time. They come in here, they're complaining, I can't exercise, I can't play golf, I can't play tennis, hiking's not comfortable anymore, I can't play with the grandkids, everything hurts. And I start adjusting them. And once they feel better, they get back to doing the things they want to do. So yes, any therapy, any intervention that's going to help folks feel more comfortable tends to make them happier. And when you're happier and you're more comfortable, what do? You want to get back to your life, whether it's tennis or golf or hiking or playing with the grandkids or shopping or just doing more things.
13: And I think, Dr. Levin, this is a perfect time to remind our listeners about the great news here in this special offer. 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I'll give out that number here in just a couple of minutes. Let's bring Dr. Neil Levin back online here with us. And as you're talking, I'm sitting here hearing this cash register going off. If I was to go out and swallow all 15 to 20 vitamin pills a day with somewhere between $200 to $300 a month, you've gone through this whole litany of things. But one of the things that you haven't mentioned just yet, you've checked off literally all of the boxes here, but you insisted that Purity include 100 milligrams of coenzyme Q10 in this formula. Now, that's for energy, right?
12: Yeah. Now, if you go to the average, big box store, club store, the best-selling CoQ10 has 100 milligrams of CoQ10. 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Mm-hmm. 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
13: Okay.
12: When you eat some food, whether it's fat, carbohydrates, protein, the body takes those, it absorbs them, it brings them to the cells. Once in the cells, it gets into the mitochondria, and those are your little blast furnaces. That's where you turn food into cellular energy. Well, one of the linchpins to turn food into cellular energy is CoQ10. Mm-hmm. You need lots of CoQ10 to effectively make your food into cellular energy. Now, when you were 20, Steve, you made oodles of CoQ10. By the time you're 70, that number is cut in half. So when you look at a 70-year-old, they're not really moving like a 20-year-old, right? So but the question becomes, can you, by orally ingesting CoQ10 in supplement form, bump your levels back up? And the answer is yes. But CoQ10, it's absorbable, but when you take it with krill oil, it goes up. So by maybe 4 or 5 times better absorbed.
13: Nice.
12: And that's what we have it. We have in this krill oil, fish oil matrix. Now, one other point in CoQ10, for those out there listening that take a statin drug, and a ton of folks over 50 are on statins. They're one of the best-selling drugs out there, and we're not going to pass judgment on statins here, But the point is, if you're using a statin to lower your cholesterol because your doctor told you to, one of the side effects of statins is myalgias, is muscle pain, is discomfort. I see this all the time as a chiropractor. Mm-hmm. Folks come in and they tell me about that. It's widely held belief is that one of the reasons people get these myalgias, these muscle aches and pains from statins, is because it lowers your CoQ10 even more. So if you're taking a statin, it's going to lower your CoQ10. So if you're on statins, you absolutely want a multi that has CoQ10. You want to get that CoQ10 in there. The point is, isn't it nice to know when you're taking the super pill, this also becomes your CoQ10 formula in a very absorbable omega-3 matrix.
13: Exactly. And I'm so glad you addressed that because the energy factor in this is so vitally important. If you just join us, we're talking to Dr. Neil Levin with Purity Products. You know, one of the many ingredients in here that is a clinically validated nutrient is called lutein. So, I mean, when you consider how much is in the Purity Super Pill multivitamin, Dr. Levin, Purity Super Pill, I would say, 40 times more here? Is that right? That's a big deal.
12: It's funny that you say that because I was just looking at the supplement facts panel on the leading multi just now when you started asking me this question, mm-hmm. and they have 0.25 milligram.
13: Wow.
12: We have 10 milligrams. 10. So yes, that's 40 times. That's the difference.
13: Huge.
12: So we have 40 times more lutein, and it's a very special lutein. It's called LuteMax 2020. Lots and lots of studies. Yes, it comes from marigold flowers. Mm-hmm. Yes, it's clinically tested. It's a top lutein in terms of research. And the research is plain. The benefits are for vision are amazing. So LuteMax 2020 improves contrast sensitivity. It improves glare threshold. So if you're driving at night and you know that glare that they can hit you in the eyes, that bothersome glare,
13: oh, yeah.
12: This protects the eyes. It protects the eyes from blue light. Blue light is a very big problem. Like if you're looking at your computer, like I am right now, mm-hmm. it's shining blue light in your eyes. Your cell phone, when you're outside, you get a lot of blue. You've heard of blue blockers.
13: Yes.
12: Those sunglasses, one of the things they do is block blue light. Too much blue light puts the kibosh on your sleep. So you're watching some TV or you're playing on your computer or your worst case scenario, you're bringing your cell phone to bed with you and looking at that, that's going to trash your melatonin and make it hard to sleep.
13: Yep.
12: Well, if you have enough lutein, it's almost like an internal blue block where it's protecting you from blue light. You take lutein and it helps makes your skin look beautiful. 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
13: 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Dr. Neil Levin, let's have some fun here. 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
12: In 7 days, Steve, we went over it a little while ago, American College of Clinical Nutrition. In just 7 days, the folks with knee joint discomfort were 28% more comfortable. 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So yeah, knees, I found in my practice, this is the kind of formula that just pretty much is very joint friendly.
13: All right, considering what we know about Purity Super Pill here, do you have any testimonials that you can share?
12: Oh yeah, this guy's got a fun name, Bebop from Lehigh Valley, Pennsylvania. He's in the age 55 to 64 bracket, rates at 5 stars. He says, best multi. I'm so happy switching to the Purity Super Pill.
13: Wow.
12: Good mix of vitamins, krill and fish oil and CoQ10. Easy to take. I feel better after just a couple of weeks.
13: Give me another one.
12: One nickname April from Mesa, Arizona. She says, amazing. I'm 65 years old. I feel like I'm in my 30s. People say I look like I'm in my 40s. The Super Pill makes me feel amazing. I love all the Purity products.
13: All right, one more.
12: Here. Sean T. He says, so much in one pill, excellent quality. It's easier to take just one pill instead of several. Definitely a plus. I don't have time to count out pills every day, every week. Take one of these and you're good to go. I could tell an immediate difference while on this product. More energy, less health issues. 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This is vitamin taking made easy. 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Amazing value, easy to take, very, very high-end. So yeah, this is one of those, once people start on this, they want to continue. This is a great nutrient. And again, for $9.95, absolutely give this a try.
13: Dr. Neil Levin, we've run out of time. I better go and give out that number.
12: Time always flies by, Steve. Thanks for having me.
13: All right, I've got some great news. 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
2: From the 570 WSYR newsroom, I'm Anthony Panazowicz. Today is the last day of Oswego's famous Harbor Fest. The festival features four different music stages and hundreds of vendors throughout the town before concluding its nearly 40th year. There's never a cover charge to the events that run through 8 o'clock tonight. A motorcyclist is still hospitalized for serious injuries suffered in a crash last night in Syracuse. Police say it happened around 6:30 in the 600 block of South Getty Street. The rider was found lying face down in the road, unconscious but breathing. EMS took cervical spine precautions, and his current status is unknown. And Syracuse PD and U.S. Marshals Service are set to announce a new operation to go after non-compliant sex offenders. City and police officials are announcing Operation Orange on Monday morning, the same day as the 20th anniversary of the federal Adam Walsh Act. This comes as Syracuse has already faced a city worker and registered sex offender arrested on new charges of attempted rape earlier this month. Next update in 30 minutes, breaking news anytime. I'm Anthony Panazowicz on Syracuse's breaking news, weather, and traffic station, News Radio 570 WSYR.
3: NBC News Radio, I'm Jim Forbes. Millions of Americans are sweltering under a massive heat dome this weekend. The extreme temps are expected to last into early next week. Highs in Phoenix, Arizona could approach a record today at 118 degrees. And anti-Semitic slurs and pictures are scrawled on a mural at a Pasadena area synagogue. Sharon Reardon has this story.
4: Members of the Pasadena Jewish Temple and Center are upset after a community mural at the site of their former synagogue was defaced with swastikas and other anti-Semitic graffiti. It happened on Friday. The mural was created after the Eaton Fire destroyed the Temple and Center campus and followed an act of anti-Semitism earlier this year. A post on social media stated the artwork grew into a symbol of hope, resilience, and solidarity, not just for Temple members, but for the entire Altadena community. The Los Angeles County Sheriff's Department is investigating. I'm Sharon Reardon.
3: And I'm Jim Forbes.
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5: Today, increasing cloudiness, thunderstorm this afternoon, high 82, couple of evening showers, and a thunderstorm for tonight, otherwise cloudy, and lows of 64. And then tomorrow, humid, sun giving way to clouds, afternoon thunderstorm, the high 83. On Tuesday, clouds and humid, shower and thunderstorm, high Tuesday afternoon at 77. From the Stellar Roofing Weather Center, I'm Steve Williams.
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9: Welcome in, ladies and gentlemen. 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I'm your host, Tom Sokosho Jr., along with my friend and co-host, Steve Roberts. 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So brace yourself for jaw-dropping business insights and success stories The Local Show shines the light on the business visionaries, turning Syracuse into the ultimate hub for work, life, and new opportunities. We're broadcasting from the Zoe Advertising Studios, brought to you by Victory in Motion, the home of knee repair, not knee replacement. And you can see us on YouTube. Just look up Zoe Advertising. You'll see Steve on there sporting his nothing.
10: So I had my nothing. Tom is talking about how I don't have any Zoe wear left. I kind of, yes. When you're Sasquatch, it's hard to buy clothes. And so last weekend up at camp, we're up at Salmon Run Mall. It's like a real mall. It feels like 1995 at Shopping Town.
9: Yes.
10: And and there's a Penny's there. And Penny sells freakish long big clothes for somebody like me. So we walk in, they had things at like half price, 80% off. Mm-hmm. I bought a bunch of shirts and I'm gonna rekindle my stuff,
9: because
10: everything was just
9: good,
10: like worn up.
9: Yeah, I thought about you when I was over at Kohl's, because I was getting some new stuff for myself, new clothes for myself, and Kelly was getting clothes for this upcoming vacation.
10: Yeah.
9: And they have that big and tall shop, and it was massive.
10: It's big, but it's not that, you massive. Know, they go like, well, this is big or extra large over the years. Family says, hey, I got you a triple XL. Okay, that's for someone that weighs 600 pounds.
9: Yeah.
10: I don't. I just am tall.
9: Yeah.
10: You know, but I have seen some things there.
9: They have quite a few things. Mm-hmm. And we have some Kohl's cash that, I won't share with you, but. Okay. You know,
10: that means you spend a lot of money, but I won't.
9: That's it. Hey, look, we've got a great show for you all packed up. Dr. Nicole Anzalone is going to start us off. She's the owner of Syracuse Hearing Solutions. Then we'll talk with Leslie English. She's the legislative candidate in the 4th District of Onondaga County, and she's going to try and be a legislator. Len Montreal is the owner of Salt City Enterprises. And then we'll talk with Amy McNamara. She's the owner of Pick Your Stitch. I love that place. There's so much good equipment over there. I just want to buy one of those machines and make things and sell it. Robert Rolfe is going to stop by. He's the wealth manager at Excelsior Wealth Partners. Marissa Vardek is an NP and owner of OnCare Family Health. And then we'll wrap things up with Joseph Noss. He's Dr. Joseph Noss and owner of Foot Specialists of CNY.
11: He's my foot doctor,
9: too. Yeah, he's your foot doctor.
10: And he's a heck of a golfer, too. Yes. You want someone in your foursome. He's the guy.
9: Golfing. All right. Dr. Nicole Anzalone, how are you?
12: Good. How are you, Tom?
9: We're hanging right in there. Yes, we are. I noticed that people are younger and younger and wearing hearing aids. Does that have anything to do with the use of cell phones that were adopted in the late 90s?
12: Probably not.
9: To do with that? Because they scared us. You know, they said people are going to have hearing problems and, of course, you know, tumors the size of golf balls.
10: I remember that.
9: If we use cell phones.
11: The tumor thing.
12: No, I have not seen much research to validate that. Yeah.
11: What about musicians?
12: Musicians have hearing loss. That's very, very common. Yeah. Because instruments can be loud. I play drums myself, and they are super loud. So I won't play them without wearing hearing protection at all, because I know the consequences of it.
9: Yeah. And then, you know, when you're playing a concert, if you're doing anything of a professional vein, a lot of times you have in-ear, you know, hearing so that you can hear each other play.
12: Yeah. And, so in-ear monitors.
9: Yeah. In the monitor. Yeah. Mm-hmm. In-ear monitors. And that's tough, too, because, you know, I've worn those and it's very fatiguing after a while, you know, in your ears. And your ears sweat and, you know, sound is being pumped right into that eardrum. You wonder if it's not hurting things.
12: Well, with in-ear monitors, you should be able to control your levels. True. Like I have a pack attached to mine, so I could control my volume specifically. And through the mixer, you can control the volume of your singing, because I surprisingly sing too.
9: Yeah. Well, that's good.
12: And also you could listen to everyone else at whatever particular level that's preferable to you, that's comfortable, so you're not overwhelmed by all the outside noise. But still be able to hear everyone at a good level.
10: So Tom, you had me at sweaty ears. Okay.
12: Yeah. I never had a problem with sweaty ears.
10: Had me at sweaty ears. So, you know, there's a big date on the calendar coming up, on your calendar, that the whole staff is preparing for. Tom, I'm going to get my hearing checked.
9: All right.
12: Okay. Yeah.
9: But you've had that done before.
10: It was a couple years. Well, you and I did, Tom.
9: We did it together.
10: At least 2 years ago, right?
9: Mm-hmm. Yeah.
10: And, you were like, you guys are okay. You put us in the okay camp.
12: Yeah.
10: Like, so... as we get older, does it naturally decline, or is it because any loss I had was because I listened to a lot of music or, yes. or things like that?
12: Usually, if someone has some sort of hearing loss, even mild, we like to monitor it over time because it can progress. Because, you know, if you already have a hearing loss, you are at risk for further damage. So you have to be very careful, especially if you are exposed to a lot of loud noises. It's important to monitor your hearing every year.
10: So my bone conduction headset, which I love, mm-hmm. Is that better than it going in the ear? Or is it just, doesn't it really matter at this point?
12: Well, the bone conduction devices, they present sound through your bone, which you could hear through bone as well. So the problem is that your ear itself is uncovered. So if you have that going on, as well as any outside noises, you can hear that outside noises. They're transparent because your ears aren't protected. So if you're in loud situations, device that has an earplug or over the ear that protects your hearing from outside stuff is actually a little bit better and more protective for you.
10: Okay, so if I was in a loud room with those, or a loud music or whatever the heck it is, mm-hmm. it's no help. I could then wear right. earplugs mm-hmm. and still listen through. It's amazing to me that I don't listen through the ears. I've had these a long time, and I just love them mm-hmm. because if I'm having a conversation, if I'm in the room or in talking to Judy, I can hear her but yeah. still hear my music.
12: Yeah, that's what's nice about it, is that you do have outside awareness, so it doesn't block any outside noises mm-hmm. but it allows you to be aware of anything else that's going on around you.
10: So coming in for the hearing test, explain to folks what does that consist of, and do you still use needles?
12: No needles. Oh my gosh, no. Never. Okay. never
10: explain
12: never.
10: What happened.
12: So you come in and we'll take you into the room where we test your eardrum movement to make sure you don't have any fluid or pressure in your ears. And because some people can have ear infections or fluid that can interfere with their hearing. So we do that, take you in the sound booth. You just listen to sounds and easily click a button to tell us that you hear it. We also do some speech testing and speech and noise testing to make sure that you can hear well in background noise and make sure that you're able to process the sounds that you're hearing. So speech is a very complex signal that we have to test as well, because sometimes people have neural damage as well.
10: Are ears different? Typically the same, or is there usually a big difference, or do they go together?
12: Well, your ears should age the same, so normally they should be pretty symmetrical, but sometimes people have a difference in between their ears. So that's what we want to test for as well, to see if there's a difference between ears and why.
10: Because people are like, oh, that's my good ear. My dad always said, oh, you talk to my good ear. Neither of them were very good, Tom.
12: But, he might have had a better ear.
10: But helping America hear again. and you are, and you really are, and so many of these are, you can't even see them. If you do need help, these things are so tiny and blend in, and there's no
12: so
10: shame.
12: Tiny.
10: So 468-2985 to make an appointment and check it out or ask questions. 468-2985 SyracuseHearingSolutions.com. Thanks for joining us, Nicole.
12: Thank you.
9: Leslie English is coming up next. She's a legislative candidate in the 4th District of Onondaga County. We'll talk with her on the local show on 570 WSYR.
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0: mostly Steve on that side of the microphone, and let's keep it that way.
1: Very little
0: Steve. Go ahead, Steve.
1: Very little Steve.
0: Open it up.
1: I do have a complaint, Tom.
0: Oh, good. Go ahead.
1: It's about the truck I bought from you.
0: Yeah.
1: It needs tires. Does that come with a warranty?
0: Those things happen.
1: I put a, I don't know, I'm up to 106,000 miles, and I need some tires, and they kind of wore out. And I know when I bought it from you, it had like 35.
0: Yeah,
1: that did that come with a warranty, Tom?
0: That's a lot of miles.
2: I did. I want to buy one from him.
1: I did have one set in between, but now I put another. I guess that's why they call them 60,000 mile tires. Is that the deal?
0: Yeah, well, 30,000 usually. 40,000.
1: I was looking at them, and I went, really?
0: Yeah,
1: and they're not cheap anymore.
0: No, rubber's tough.
1: Remember when you could stick it, find one? Hey, this matches.

0: Well, you know, here's the thing. I have one daughter who's a senior at Texas Christian University, TCU, in Fort Worth. And she said to me, "Mom, I don't think I'm coming back home." Mm-hmm. And that was devastating.
1: Yes.
0: The other thing is, you know, my husband's already retired. I'm about 2 years away from retirement. And I thought, you know what, before we jump ship, before we pack up and move to South Carolina or Florida, based upon the fact that we can't afford to live here in retirement, I'm going to give it a shot. I'm going to try to do my best to impact what I can, where I can. And that's when I decided that, you know what, there's a lot going on the ledge right now. Not a lot of common sense. Not a lot of productive behaviors, I guess I would say.
1: Yeah, yeah.
0: And no one's looking out for the greater good. I think that's my biggest complaint, is that right now, with politicians, it's all about how is this going to benefit us today in this very small group, rather than, oh, let us see around the corner and see how this is going to impact us long term. Yeah. For a lot, right? Yeah. Not just a little small group. So this is my last shot. Over my career, I've never dabbled in politics.
1: I was going to ask you that. That was my next question. What have you been doing leading up to this as a profession?
0: So for 30 years, I was a Dale Carnegie franchisee. So
1: oh,
0: I
1: no
0: owned
1: kidding.
0: Worked in and owned a Dale Carnegie franchise, which is how I met my buddy Steve here.
2: Do you know how to make friends and influence people?
0: Well, the influence people thing, I think I'm getting a lot of work out here.
1: Well, didn't Jody Frawley do that, or doesn't she do that?
0: Yes. She does. Okay. In fact, Jody started under me.
1: Oh, okay.
0: I shouldn't say under. She started with me, went through training, and she is now an instructor, and I hear doing fantastic things.
1: Great. All right. So good people you know.
2: So you did that for 30 years.
1: So you did that 30 years,
0: So then I retired. Mm-hmm. My husband retired at the same time.
1: Did they change the retirement age? What are you, 30?
0: You know, us mothers, we work very hard. We deserve an early retirement.
1: You only look 30.
0: Well, thank you for that. And you know, when it's not golf season and your husband retires, there's a lot of closed spaces in that house. So.
1: Yeah, I hear you.
0: So a very good customer of mine, United Radio, reached out to me. And because of the network I had with Dale Carnegie, they said, you know, we're looking for a general manager for one of our divisions. If you hear of anything, let us know. So, okay. Well, the next day, I had this epiphany, and I'm thinking, what, could I do that? Mm-hmm. You know, so I called Mara back, and I said, I'd be interested, but if you're not, that's okay. And she said, absolutely, you know. So went in and did my very first job interview.
2: Oh, my gosh. Well, that had to be kind of odd, right?
0: It was scary, really scary.
2: What'd you wear?
0: It took me a few times to figure that out. You know, do I dress up? Do
2: yeah,
0: I dress
2: right,
0: down?
2: Exactly.
0: Do I, right? And so that was 4 years ago. Very blessed that they hired me. And so for the last 4 years, I've been the general manager of the communications division at United Radio.
1: Very nice. I used to take all of my electronics over to United Radio.
2: Yeah, everybody
1: fix
2: did.
1: Everything.
0: Yes.
1: You know,
2: back when
1: they fixed my amplifiers, my CB.
2: That was the place. If you didn't want to buy a CB radio 40 years ago, you could get it there too.
1: There,
0: you could. You could. Yes. So my division takes care of two-way communication, security, and surveillance. So, you know, when you see cameras around businesses, when you go to the 911 center and you see all that communication equipment,
1: you guys are selling all
0: that's
1: that.
0: United Radio. We sell it, install it, maintain it.
2: So where is the 4th District?
0: The 4th District covers this cute little horseshoe around Onondaga Lake, and it includes Salve, Geddes, Long Branch, into Liverpool, towards the village, and down 7th North Street.
2: Okay, so that's where you're running. So why should someone vote for you versus the opponent?
0: So I guess the easiest response to that is experience. Now, while I don't have political experience, and neither
1: did he.
0: That's
1: probably a good thing.
0: That is a good thing, right? Because I think with, you know, my business experience, that has all been designed, and my success has all been about when I come into something, whether I'm executive coaching, providing a class, working with my team right now, I go in to make it better than what I found it. That's always been my mission, and I've had a lot of success with that. A lot of it, 99% of it, is the people side, right?
2: Right.
0: And that people side is very important. And one of the things that I want to see occur is I want to see that pendulum come back to the middle. We've swung extreme right, extreme left,

0: and nothing's getting done. You know, things get done in the middle when people can come together, compromise, negotiate, discuss what's in it for everybody, right? And that is something that I am very experienced in. Being a homeowner, a taxpayer, a parent, you know, those are experiences that have provided me great insight into the current living conditions. I'm a fourth generation Onondaga County resident. I've been here. I know what this is about, you know, and we have a motto here, whether or not you, I'm sure you guys have all heard it. This is a great place to raise a family.
1: Yeah.
0: And you know, it's interesting because when my daughter said she wasn't coming back, the first thing that popped into my head is as soon as you get married and have a family, you're going to be back because that's what happens, right? We want to give them something to come back to.
2: Sure.
0: And we've kind of been in a bubble, right? Onondaga County has always been in a little bubble. And I've heard that from my Dale Carnegie friends. They're like, well, isn't this going on there?
3: Nope.
0: So I want to have that, you know, we're never going to go back to the past.
1: Yeah.
0: I want to make this an affordable, safe place to live. So not just in my district, but working with other legislators to say, okay, what's our vision? Can we come together and work on this? Because that's how we're going to get things done. And right now, from you know what I witness, holy cow, there is chaos going on.
1: No, we see that, and Tom and I tend to lean a bit, right? And looking at what's happening in the with the socialist things and all those things, like, oh my gosh. So we're glad you're running. Vote LeslieEnglish.com, information there.
0: That's
1: Does that
0: right.
1: sound right?
0: That's
1: and
0: right.
1: And we appreciate you joining us, and we wish you well in your endeavor.
0: Thank you so much, you guys. It was a pleasure this morning.
2: Len Montreal is coming up next. He's the owner of Salt City Enterprises. Stick around for that conversation right here on the local show on 570 WSYR.
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21: From the 570 WSYR newsroom, I'm Anthony Panasowicz. A motorcyclist is still hospitalized for serious injuries suffered in a crash last night in Syracuse. Police say it happened around 6:30 in the 600 block of South Getty Street. The rider was found lying face down on the road, unconscious but breathing. EMS took cervical spine precautions, and his current status is unknown. Governor Kathy Hochul has refunded close to $2 million in campaign donations. Hochul returned more than 500 donations, but still holds a massive fundraising lead on Republican challenger Bruce Blakeman. Some of Hochul's refunded donations include to Melinda French Gates, Western New York business executives, and the Hollywood elite. And Syracuse PD and U.S. Marshals Service are set to announce a new operation to go after non-compliant sex offenders. City and police officials are announcing Operation Orange on Monday morning, the same day as the 20th anniversary of the federal Adam Walsh Act. Next update in 30 minutes. Breaking news anytime. I'm Anthony Panasowicz on Syracuse's Breaking News Weather and Traffic Station, News Radio 570 WSYR.
22: News. I'm Jack Callahan. Police and prosecutors in Germany are searching for a 21-year-old man suspected of Saturday's deadly attack on a pride parade in Berlin.
23: At least one person was killed. 16 others are hurt.
22: Fox's Chandley Painter reports police believe the suspect has ties to Berlin's Islamic group. Authorities say some of the injuries to those hospitalized are life-threatening. One person was shot, others hurt in a shooting at a mall in Humble, Texas last evening, as Makina Earnhardt of Fox 26 in Houston reports.
24: Police believe that this was an isolated incident. They said there's no active threat to the public.
22: One of the victims taken to the hospital and then into surgery, their condition not yet known. Police say one person has been detained. That individual and the injured victim reported to be both the juveniles. 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
26: Today, increasing cloudiness, thunderstorm this afternoon, high 82. Couple of evening showers and a thunderstorm for tonight, otherwise cloudy and lows of 64. And then tomorrow, humid, sun giving way to clouds, afternoon thunderstorm, the high 83. On Tuesday, clouds and humid, shower and thunderstorm, high Tuesday afternoon at 77. From the Stellar Roofing Weather Center, I'm Steve Williams.
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1: I knew you were going to say that.
0: The Steve Variety Show.
1: Yeah.
2: So, that's what I call it.
0: That's right. Everybody does.
1: The doctor told you you need a knee replacement. Maybe not. Get a second opinion. Mark Petropoli, Dr. Mark Petropoli from Victory in Motion, over the last year or two has really become a friend. He really is a real genuine guy that isn't full of himself and wants to help people. Every day, people call out there and say, hey, can I get a second opinion? And using the stem cell stuff and doing things, the PEHP, am I saying that right, Tom?
0: No.
1: What is it? It's a PHP, it's a plasma-rich.
0: Plasma-rich, yeah. PRP.
1: PRP, okay, yeah, I got that. Yeah. Anyway, they're getting to feel better, and they're not having to have surgery, and it's pretty stinking amazing. Give them a call, 685-7544. 685-7544. You can go on victoryinmotion.com and see all they got going on there.
0: It's our pleasure to bring back onto the show Len Montreal. And I think that I speak for our entire audience when they say, we're happy to have you back.
2: I'm happy to be here.
0: Thank you. Hey, you're an old Salve guy, right?
2: Yeah, we kind of know about old, but yeah.
0: You're true, a young man. True, from
3: He's not older than me. No, well, we're kind of saying.
0: Yeah. So we just had on, what's his name?
1: Russell English?
2: No.
0: we had her on, yeah. So no. Oh, that's right. Yeah, she's a Salve person, too. Yeah. No, it was the guy with the ice cream shop, Scoops Ice Cream. Yeah.
1: Yes.
0: Silvani. Yes. Joe Silvani.
2: Yeah, Joseph. Nice fellow, too.
0: Yeah, and he just opened up. He's trying to revitalize parts of that. That's kind of cool.
1: Yeah, you guys all exciting. Cousins?
2: You know, good, hardworking families.
0: Yes.
2: Traditional families.
0: Right, you know, just, right.
2: Yeah, it's awesome.
0: And is your business done with your wife, or are you?
2: My wife, Regina.
0: Yeah, Regina.
2: By 41 years coming up here.
0: God bless you,
2: Yeah.
1: So you beautiful. Do you talk to people and she rolls her eyes? Is it that kind of relationship?
2: No. She whacks me. Yeah, she carries a wooden spoon. I think she got that from her mother.
0: Right.
2: No, she's great. She's been in the office, her office right next to mine, and my daughter Mia is right across the hall from us. So
0: hardworking individuals working together, you know, as a family. You guys remind me of it's Doug Lalonde, right?
2: Yeah.
0: Doug and Tammy.
2: Yeah, Doug and Tammy and Anthony. Yeah.
0: You're right.
2: Oh, yeah. Just, you know, hardworking, nice folks.
0: Yeah.
1: How'd you start your business?
2: Went to school and came out and thought I was going to get a job managing a guy for the at the old Fairmount Fair, you know.
0: Oh, yeah.
2: Went around trying to get a manager job, and couldn't get anything. My uncle Rich, greatest man I ever knew, got me set up with a construction company.
0: Mm-hmm.
2: And I started with that, and it was mandatory. I mean, we didn't have anything. We didn't have allowances. We had to pay for everything, you know, ourselves.
0: Absolutely,
2: So we went to work, and then just went from there. Knew it was something I wanted to do, and the real estate, you know, which we have a considerable amount down here in this area, I knew I wanted to get into that, too. It seemed like everybody that did very well
0: had real estate.
2: I wanted to do it.
0: When you say this area, explain to people where this area is.
2: We're in the Inner Harbor, you know, and proud and happy to say it's been the safest area in the city for the longest amount of time.
0: Mm-hmm.
2: 938 Spencer was the first building we bought, renovated that, and then we went next door and next door to that. And 934, 932, 920, this building, 906, this used to be an old fire apparatus building.
1: So you cleaned that up, and then was it a two-story building?
2: No, and it was the old Hudson gas station was here as well. That really? We remediated and cleaned that up too on this site.
0: Wow!
1: So then you built up. So this wasn't here at all. Where the floor we're on right now?
2: No, but the same steel back on the roof. We chatted about that a little bit the last time, but to refresh your memory.
1: I'm 63. You can't relate.
2: Yeah. You know, my father would say, "You plant potatoes, you get potatoes." So that's for the three of us.
0: Yeah.
2: But we've got about 40 properties with various. Corporations that we have. Salt City is the main one, but we're excited about stuff that's coming up and more revitalization for the area. It needs to be done.
1: Talk cigars.
0: cigars.
2: Yes. So, yes.
0: That's interesting.
2: So, yeah, I know.
0: Okay, go ahead.
2: We're speaking in code. Yeah. We bought the old Teamsters building. We've had the environmental inspection done and remediation, and it's right down the road here, 566 Spencer Street, and we're going to take a portion of that for Rocky's Cigars.
0: Yeah. So they've been around for a long time.
2: Mike Lynn, nice fella, sweet guy, hard worker, another guy you love if you spend any time with him, and him and Carlo are looking to upgrade, have parking, safer area.
0: Yeah, of course.
2: And they're going to be moving down, and then we got the JWM, which is a commercial office furniture company that's moving from the Preserve building down there as well. And the Preserve, the gentleman there, has expanded into their space. So now they have a party room, which was needed. Expanded the patio. They've got the best patio now voted in twice.
0: Wow.
2: Which is good, and it's great for the area.
0: Yeah.
2: And then right near where we're going to have the cigar lounge is Peacock. And
0: Peacock is... She was up in my area in Cicero.
2: Its soft opening is today at 4
0: great,
2: o'clock.
0: Great, yeah.
2: So
0: what's her name again?
2: I'm not sure.
0: Kristen Craig or something.
2: Yeah. But excited to have that too. So the more stuff that we can get in the area, and we need more restaurants. Yeah. You need more choices, right?
0: Sure.
2: Burger King's down across from McDonald's on every corner because choices are bad.
0: Right.
2: And the biggest knock on this area, when we had owned the Preserve, which did very well with Doug Lalone, was, if we go there and it's busy, we got no place to go. So now you've got Myers Creek, you got Peacock.
0: Yeah.
2: And then Myers closed on the old Syracuse Scale Company, which is on Division, and they're bringing some of their brewing operation, and I'm not sure of all the details, but I'm excited about bringing them to the area also.
0: Thank God for people like you, and you in particular.
2: Well, thank you.
0: I mean that, because this is how you revitalize an area. This is how you bring commerce back and you get rid of the blight. We all know how blight gets here, but a lot of times we don't talk about, how it goes away.
1: You don't bring the government in to fix it, Tim?
0: Never, ever. But this is fantastic because things do seem safer. Now, if we can get rid of the sinkholes.
2: Then we can jump into the concrete company that was looking to come in when you talk about sinkholes. Sinkholes, let's drive 80,000 pound concrete trucks down
1: the
2: road.
1: What's the latest on it?
2: They haven't been back yet, but it wouldn't surprise me. The most disrespectful group of fellas that I met, we had a few months ago, we had a meeting with Donna Moore. Donna Moore took over for Pat Hogan, and she's doing great. She's supportive, and we had 85 people at the meeting and 100% against the concrete.
1: Well, that's a lot of dust in this zip code. Right. So Len Montreal, owner of Salt City Enterprises, Montreal Company, Montreal Construction, all that. And we appreciate you being here, supporting our community. And like Tom said, doing it from the inside out. Thank you very much.
2: Thank you very much. Appreciate having me.
0: Amy McNamara is coming up next, owner of Pick Your Stitch. We'll learn all about her business on the local show on 570 WSYR.
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0: We know you have no place else to go, so keep it right here.
1: They're a hostage to the radio, Tom. They can't go anywhere.
0: Oh, good golly. Yeah. Well, whether you're listening on the iHeartRadio app, which is a pretty cool app. I use that all the time around the yard, you know?
1: I have started to really fall in love with that app.
0: Yeah, there's so many different, you know, stations. I do it for the music. I don't usually listen to podcasts.
1: I was listening to Joe Rogan. It was interesting. I didn't over-listen to it. I mean, I listened for a while. Okay, and it felt a little redundant after a while.
0: I'd rather have natural. Like when you hear me talk on the radio, you know when I'm bummed out or I'm happy or I'm an open book.
1: No, you are. But you're also an actor.
0: Well, I can be. Yeah, yeah. Well, I have to act because if I really told you how I feel, I don't know that I'd be here. So I gotta put on a little bit of an act.
1: Well, we've got a pretty lady sitting next to us, Tom. Let's talk about
0: Absolutely.
1: Her.
0: Amy McNamara is back with us. She's the owner of Pick Your Stitch. How are you there, Amy?
2: Oh, I'm great.
0: You have a beautiful store.
2: Oh, thank you. Know?
0: Tell everybody where it's located.
2: 6701 Manlius Center Road, East Syracuse.
0: And whereabouts is that?
2: It's in the old Train Center Plaza, actually.
0: Okay.
2: Near Walmart on, you know, Bridge Street turns into Manlius Center Road.
0: Yeah, yeah.
2: Yeah.
0: What I like about it is all the equipment that you have. There is so much equipment and, you know, nowadays. So tell people exactly what Pick Your Stitch is, what it set out to be, and why you started it.
2: Well, I was in corporate America for 30 years.
0: 30 years? Yeah, you don't look much more than 30 years.
2: Well, thank you.
1: She started when she was 9.
0: Yeah. What kind of corporate America were you in?
2: I worked for, started out being money.
0: Oh,
2: Big towers.
0: The big money, yeah, mm-hmm. Sure.
2: Yeah, and then it ended up AXA when I left. Yeah, okay. I was in IT. Okay. I retired early and then decided I've always wanted my own business.
1: You know, the problem with that building is as a child, it always made me spell the word money wrong.
0: Right. Exactly.
1: I blame the building.
2: That's right.
0: So were you doing any type of sewing or knitting or anything beforehand? Or?
2: Yes, I had just started a few years before quilting.
0: Okay,
2: quilting. I always wanted to quilt, but I didn't know how to sew, so yeah. I had to learn all that.
0: Gotcha. And that's what inspired you to start the store. Mm-hmm. So then tell people what the, you know, thought was behind the store. What did you want to accomplish when you opened it?
2: Boy, that's a good question. I just wanted to have fun in the community, I guess. I'm supposed to think it's not a craft, it's my business, but I kind of forget that.
0: Yeah, so it was like an extended sewing circle, mm-hmm. Right?
2: Yeah.
0: I see.
2: Love my customers.
0: Yeah, yeah. And now you have all kinds of machines. So you can sew things the old-fashioned way with a thimble and a needle, or you can buy some of your machines and really get into it.
2: Yeah, some people do. It's called English paper piecing, and they still do it with their hands. But yeah, we have, you never guess the range and price of the sewing machines that we have.
0: Well, why don't you tell us?
2: Oh, my goodness. I mean, we have some that are $350, uh-huh. And then we have some that are $25,000.
0: Can you imagine?
1: My goodness. And so it almost seems like, I'm going to say something dumb, which Tom's used to.
0: Yes, of course. Go ahead.
1: Sewing still a thing?
2: Yes, it is.
1: So because you don't, as a kid, their mom always had something going and somebody was making something. Talk about who's doing this and explain it.
2: It is really interesting that it's coming back up.
0: Yeah.
2: You know, kids the age, young kids are sewing.
0: I think a lot of men are getting into it too, aren't
2: they? Yep, we had a retreat, a stay in your own bed retreat this weekend. We had like 10 people come and they sew all weekend and they go home and then they come back and sew. And we had a gentleman there.
0: Yeah, that's kind of cool. And like Steve's wearing a hat right now and you can see it on YouTube and it's embroidered with Zoe. Mm-hmm. You have machines that can do that all day long.
2: Oh, absolutely.
0: Yeah. And
2: we don't do it for people, but yes.
0: Right, yeah. Right. People mm-hmm. can buy those things and do embroidery on their own if they want.
2: Exactly.
0: And then there's all these eBay or not eBay, but Etsy stores and things like that.
2: Mm-hmm.
0: You can actually more than Etsy. There's a ton of different platforms.
2: Yeah. Facebook
0: now.
2: Marketplace.
0: Yeah. Facebook. Yeah. Yeah. And all that.
2: Yep.
1: Yeah. Are there clubs, like sewing clubs, where mm-hmm. people get together and do those kinds of things?
2: Oh, yeah. There's another store locally that has a lot of clubs like me. And one English paper piecing is one. We have one that's called Sew and Tell, where once a month people come in and they show what they've made.
0: Yeah.
2: I usually tell them a little bit, you know. I'm not the best sewist, so I can't tell them a lot. But yeah, like you said, machines. I now have four brands of sewing machines.
0: Wow,
1: that's amazing.
2: It is. Yeah.
0: So a lot of these things you can use in conjunction with a computer, or it has onboard computing.
2: Yep.
0: Where you can almost tell it what you want to make, and it'll make it for you, right?
2: Yes. Actually, one of the machines you can use, like Google, to tell you, you know, what should I do in this instance? Yes. But yeah, actually, there's software related to it, so you can bring in, you know, the Zoe advertising and do the software, and I can change the font, I can change the colors, digitize it. If it's just a, you know, a picture, I can digitize it and then bring it over. I can send it wirelessly to the sewing machine, embroidery machine, and
1: so
2: stitch it out.
1: 2026, what is the most popular thing that people create with a sewing machine?
2: Goodness. Well, one of the things that's growing, there I am again. One of the things that's growing is upcycling. So we're getting younger people that are coming in and they want to learn to sew, and they want to take a pair of overalls and turn it into something else, like it into a jean jacket, or, you know, and then there's people that
0: taking their old clothes repurposing.
1: So I could take an old pair of jeans that I grew out of, or maybe I lost weight and they don't fit anymore, Tom.
2: There you go.
1: and create a different, create a coat out of it? Or?
2: Yeah, absolutely. No. There's one customer that I had, she would create purses. Bags out of it.
0: Oh, yeah, yeah.
2: You know, so you've got free, you know, you've
0: got material.
2: Yeah.
0: That's kind of cool. Do you have, like, within your store, like meetups, like how to sew, so how to use some of the equipment?
2: Yes, we do one-on-one lessons. If you didn't buy your machine from me, but if you buy your machine from me, yeah, we'll help you out. teach you how to use it. But, right now we've got beginner quilting.
0: Okay.
2: Going on. So it's a three class series.
0: Yep.
2: So people will come in and the instructor will teach them, you know, how to cut the fabric and then how to match your fabric and then, you know, how to sew it together and have your corners meet up just right.
1: I think it's cool, and maybe it's not, but I think it's cool when you see three kids and, like, you can tell the mom made, like, matching outfits.
2: Yeah.
1: And I don't know. They're out there, they're running, and yeah. I just think that's really cool.
2: It is.
1: Is that popular?
2: You know, it is. People don't, in my store, they don't do garment sewing a lot. But, you know, like, there's the Grammy jammies that people make. And we do have a class coming up where you do learn how to make some palazzo pants or pajama pants. Yeah.
0: How's the financing on your equipment? Can you get it pretty easily these days?
2: Yeah, we have, in most cases, we have 0% financing. Mm-hmm. The number of months depends on, you know, how much you spend or... you know, because I'm the one that pays the interest for you. So very it depends.
1: Nice. I think it's amazing how it's all stepped into what's going on now in the 21st century. The computers, the stitching, all those things.
0: It's never been easier to be an entrepreneur. You just got to dive in.
2: No, yeah, I think exactly. Yep.
1: So pickyourstitch.com.
2: Yep.
1: And or you can call 437-0962.
2: Mm-hmm.
1: 437-0962. Creative people, what a great outlet.
2: Yeah. Oh, actually, kids are. I had a friend of mine, you know, was teaching her granddaughters how to quilt this weekend.
1: Oh, that's even better. And it builds relationship because you're having a conversation staring at an iPad.
2: Yep, exactly.
1: So thanks for joining us today.
2: Okay, thank you.
0: All right, kicking off hour number two of the local show, we're going to have some gripping conversations with Robert Rolf. He's a wealth manager at Excelsior Wealth Partners. Marissa Vardick is an NP and owner of OnCare Family Health. And then we'll also talk, we'll wrap things up with Dr. Joseph Nas, who is the owner of Foot Specialists of CNY. Right here on the local show, stick around. Hour number two starts really soon.
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18: This is Steve Roberts from The Local Show, heard here on WSYR. If someone invited you to church, would you go with them? If it's a maybe or a yes, I would like to invite you to Redeemer Church this Sunday morning at 10 a.m. We're directly across the street from Nottingham High School on East Genesee Street. 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
24: From the 570 WSYR newsroom, I'm Anthony Panazowicz. Today is the last day of Oswego's famous Harbor Fest. The festival features four different music stages and hundreds of vendors throughout the town before concluding its nearly 40th year. There's never a cover charge to the events that run through 8 o'clock tonight. A spokesperson for Madison County Sheriff Todd Hood says that the office will comply with a Friday letter from Attorney General Letitia James. 12 county sheriffs and law enforcement officials statewide, including the lieutenant governor candidate, received the letters ordering them to end cooperation with federal immigration enforcement. Hood is said to be reviewing the letter, but will comply with the law. And Syracuse Arts and Craft Festival wraps up today in Columbus Square. The three-day event brings out around 140 artists and crafters from around the area to showcase local talent. Festivities run the final day from 10 a.m. to 5 p.m. Next update in 30 minutes. Breaking news anytime. I'm Anthony Panazowicz on Syracuse's breaking news, weather, and traffic station, News Radio 570 WSYR.
25: NBC News Radio, I'm Lisa Taylor. A federal appeals court has ruled President Trump cannot implement his executive order tightening mail-in voting regulations. The First Circuit Court of Appeals on Saturday rejected his administration's request to lift a lower court injunction secured last month by several Democrat-led states. The Department of Justice argued that any lawsuit challenging the order was premature as no agencies had finalized actions or policies. Firefighters in Oregon are fighting dry, gusty winds in an effort to battle dozens of wildfires. Crews continued battling about 50 wildfires in central and eastern Oregon. Officials warn there may be more wildfires this weekend because vegetation struck by lightning can smolder for several days without showing smoke. A fourth firefighter has died due to a wildfire near the Colorado-Utah border. Nathan Matthews of Nebraska died Friday from injuries he suffered while responding to the Knowles fire. Three other firefighters have died at the scene. Lisa Taylor, NBC News Radio.
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0: Today, increasing cloudiness, thunderstorm this afternoon, high 82. Couple of evening showers and a thunderstorm for tonight, otherwise cloudy and lows of 64. And then tomorrow, humid, sun giving way to clouds, afternoon thunderstorm, the high 83. On Tuesday, clouds and humid, shower and thunderstorm, high Tuesday afternoon at 77. From the Stellar Roofing Weather Center, I'm Steve Williams.
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4: Welcome back and welcome in. This is our number two of The Local Show. So get ready for some intriguing discussions with Robert Rolfe, who is a wealth manager at Excelsior Wealth Partners, Marissa Vardick, who is an NP and owner of OnCare Family Health, stops by, and then finally we'll wrap things up with Dr. Joseph Naz, owner of Foot Specialists of CNY.
14: Are you saying Naz like it's a Z?
4: Naz. Okay, with that.
14: No, but he's...
4: There you go.
14: He's,
4: are your feet better? I mean, do you...
14: Well, you know, 63-year-old feet got some miles, Tom.
4: Are they still webbed?
14: No. I'm a heck of a swimmer.
4: Sure.
14: No, there's a couple of fusings and there's some titanium mixed into the ankles.
4: Golly.
14: But hey, who's...
4: Robert Rolfe is with us right now. He's a wealth manager at Excelsior Wealth Partners. How are you, Robert?
26: I am great. Thanks for having me, guys.
4: Well, thanks for coming back. We do appreciate that. Rob, you spent about 30 years running your own financial advisory firm before joining the Wealth Partners. What made you want to make the move?
26: I have not been presented with a better opportunity to truly be independent and manage money like the opportunity that was presented to me to join Matt and Matt.
4: Matt, no, there's two Matts.
14: Matt.
26: There's Matt as a CEO and Matt as a president.
4: Oh, right.
26: Yeah. And so, I once had an intern named Matt, so we had three.
14: Triple Matt.
4: Yeah, triple
14: so,
4: Matt.
14: So why so different? Because you can't, I mean, there's a financial planner in every corner right. of every room, sure. everywhere, and you are up in Oswego, yes. in Oswego area. So how was it different?
26: Well, if you look at the typical platform, there's a variety of places. There are... You know, large broker dealers like, you know, Morgan Stanley, like Wells Fargo, like Merrill Lynch, and they're all investment banks, right? They
14: sure.
26: issue new stocks. They help companies go public. They issue new bonds. My town issued some bonds a couple of years ago for a water project in that manner.
14: Yeah.
26: With that being said, that's an important service. And they have tons of analysts, and they develop portfolios for people And a lot of times there may be some of the home cooking in there, and that's fine. You know, they own mutual fund companies and other things, but they don't necessarily want you to go and build a portfolio, which we do as a team.
14: Okay.
26: And at a place like Schwab, it's the same thing. They build things with Schwab ETFs and Schwab mutual funds, and they're not interested, in my opinion. And that's okay. That's a business model, and they're very successful business models. At an insurance company, they don't really want you to use a lot of individual stocks.
14: So they have a set way.
26: Yeah, and that's fine, and that's great in a lot of places. But as an experienced advisor, I was presenting with an opportunity to put my client first, create portfolios based on those needs. And again, we're simple guys. We focus on retirement strategies, wealth management, and financial planning. The client is in the center of all decision making and involved in all decision making. But we have the luxury of being able to use individual stocks, whereas everybody else wants you to use mutual funds and ETFs, and you're invested in everything at all times. Well, I like the S&P 500, but there's no way on earth that I like all 500 companies in the S&P 500. Sure, yeah. And it's not a knock. It's just it's not a reasonable expectation.
4: What is an ETF, by the way? You said that last time you were on, and I wanted to ask you that.
26: I apologize. It's an exchange-traded fund, which started with very general indexes, bond indexes, S&Ps, things like that. Mm-hmm. And that's a great service because it's inexpensive.
14: Low fees, too, right?
26: Yeah. Yeah, inexpensive, low turnover, which is great for after-tax holdings. But ETFs have grown infinitely in the last 25 years. And now there is a plethora of things like thematic ETFs that may proliferate in an industry or a sector, and you can get people exposure. Things like quantum computing, which is blowing up, and quantum computers calculate things 400 to 600 times faster than normal computers. So picture where AI is going with that.
14: Yeah.
26: And that's a wonderful way to just take a small position and get exposure in some of those companies as they grow.
14: So you had said you put the customer first. You didn't say this, but my perception is that maybe that's not always true. I think maybe over the years some organizations put the commissions first or put the company first. I went to the Retire Ready CNY workshop here a month or two ago and learned a lot. I learned a lot, and it really feels like you guys have the sweet spot of people are retiring or recently retired. And the one thing I heard a few things. One thing I heard was you like pretty much guarantee lower fees, and people don't know the fees that they're paying. Explain the fees a little bit there.
26: Absolutely. Mutual funds, exchange-traded funds all have fees, and if you're right, ETFs fees are considerably lower than mutual funds. Mutual funds are over 100 years old now. They brought investing to mainstream America. Without that, there wouldn't have been 401ks with investing. And that's great. The Massachusetts Investment Trust was the first mutual fund ever invented by Massachusetts Financial Services in Boston in 1924. And they were the soup du jour. When I came into this business in 1994, the average person would just buy mutual funds in their 401k, or in the instance of, you know, we live in a community where there's a lot of small businesses. Small business owners would load up on shares from various mutual fund providers. The problem is that the expenses are high. There's a lot of turnover, and that's not always great. If you can find something with a more refined palette, like an ETF, again, maybe pinpoint your investing prowess a little bit and choose where to be, you can save the client money. By using individual securities, they have no operating expense.
14: And what was explained at the workshop is, so those monies go back in investing, and you take a point or half a point here or there, and it makes a big difference in the long run.
26: Over a 10-year period, it can be tens of thousands of dollars. Yeah.
14: Real quick, tackle the simple question of when should someone take Social Security?
26: The simple question.
14: I know you're all about that. So
26: That's okay. You know, I would say that the, you know, the preferred option would be to wait as long as possible, because Social Security promotes an 8% raise every year beyond 62. You can actually wait all the way to 70. And I've had, you know, probably 9-10 clients wait until 70. Maybe there was an age discrepancy in the spouses. Mm-hmm. And if one of the spouses passes sooner than the other, which is likely, the remaining spouse gets to choose the higher Social Security benefit. Well, guys typically don't live as long as ladies. And in some cases, maybe the wife, you know, raised kids, did various sure. things and didn't work as long, doesn't have as many credits. And that's a great way to preserve their income.
14: And it goes up 8% a year.
26: Yeah.
14: So it's a calculation. And one thing that, last thing I'll share at the workshop that you guys did, I learned a lot of things, but I learned there's a formula. There's like five or six things that matter when you decide that has to do with your savings, has to do it in the thing about you don't want the market to tank the first few years that you retire, because that affects everything, but you create strategies to buffer that. But Robert Correct. 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
26: Thank you, and I appreciate your hospitality.
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0: All right, we're back into it, back at it. You've got the best time spent on the radio that you could possibly have with Tom and Steve.
1: Can't get any better than this
0: show. And on YouTube as well, you can see that. Sure. There's going to be some interesting video, I think, that Nicholas is going to take of this wedding reception today.
1: I was just going to ask about Nicholas.
0: It's our bride and groom own Skydive Seneca Lake.
1: Okay, so, I'm imagining they're out of Ovid. Of great altitude.
0: Yeah. So when they come in, before they do their vows, of course, they're going to be jumping out of a plane with their entire wedding party.
1: So are you or Nick jumping with a GoPro on your head to follow them down or anything?
0: But I'm sure that Nick will be taking some pictures of that. And then when they land, then, of course, we'll do their vows and, you know, do the ceremony and everything like that. And then we're over to Ginny Lee.
1: Oh, okay.
0: The Wagner Winery right there on Seneca Lake. Beautiful place.
1: I told you my wife jumped out of a plane once.
0: You did. Yeah. I think that was because she was going to marry you.
1: It was after she married you.
0: I'm jumping.
1: We were having some marital conversations and her friend, she says, that's it. And they went, they said, we're going to go do something. And she went and her friend, they jumped out of a, they do it tandem. They hook you up to somebody that apparently knows how to do it, you know, and you trust them with your life.
0: Not my bailiwick.
1: Not my. Neither, Tom. I'm staying in the plane.
0: But it'll be fun to DJ there.
1: You won't even get in the plane, let alone jump out.
0: Yeah, forget that. All right. It's a pleasure to bring back a guest who, I think we had you on about 3 years ago. It's Marissa Vartek. She is a NP and owner of OnCare Family Health up there in Cicero.

0: good at that, Tom.
1: And that Cicero professional building is very nice.
2: Yes.
1: Yeah. So that's great. You've been over there. What has been happening since you started? How have you grown? Is it you and four others, three others?
2: So when I was on the show with you guys a few years ago, it was me and a nurse and I think a receptionist, family practice, ages five and up. And we just continued growing, bringing exceptional care to the community. And so we're still doing family practice, ages five and up, and we have a total of four nurse practitioners now.
1: Oh, that's wild.
2: Yeah.
1: Beautiful. Mm-hmm. So needed, especially in the Cicero area. Mm-hmm. And now with Micron and everybody coming in, goodness gracious.
2: Yeah, absolutely.
1: Yeah, hard to keep up. So where's the other location going to be then?
2: So the first location that we started, we still have, but we were fortunate enough to rent it out.
1: Oh, I see. Oh, okay. Okay, gotcha.
0: Okay, so you're in one location right there.
2: Right now, we've moved everything to our larger location, and we're actually starting to outgrow that as well.
0: That's
2: so
0: a good problem.
2: There'll be some exciting news coming. Maybe we can share that in the fall.
0: That's great. Right near the Holy, there's a traffic circle here now.
2: Yeah, place. There is.
0: For years, I mean, that was my territory. You hit that, like, oh, they don't call it a circle. It's a roundabout, right, Tom?
1: Right, yeah, the roundabout. Mm-hmm. Is fun.
0: So are people still getting sick? What's going on?
2: Yeah, I mean, I think people are just really starting to focus on their health in general with you know, not just in the importance of family history and genetics, but really taking a look at, am I doing everything I should be doing to make sure, because patients are living longer and longer. People live longer and longer now, so.
0: Does it make you nuts when people go, I Googled it. Or is that a help or a hindrance? You know, well, I was looking up and my left earlobe hurts and I got a tingling in my elbow and a runny nose, so I've got some strange disease. I mean, you must get that constantly.
2: All the time.
0: So how do you handle that? Not go, okay, we'll look into that. How do you manage that? Is it hard?
2: I just let them talk.
0: Oh, okay.
2: I just let them talk because that's how I handle it. And then I talk to them about what I think is going on, of course. And often, you know, when I'm trying to educate a patient about something, I'll recommend that they go look it up because you know they're going to do it anyway.
1: Right,
2: so
1: right, yeah.
2: I say, who's what chatbot do you use?
0: Yeah.
2: And that's one of the biggest things that I do when I talk about our soft wave therapy for pain, because it's something they've never heard about and it's something that nobody's ever offered them. And we have it right here in Central New York, and they kind of look at you like, this is really going to work. And what do you mean I don't need surgery? So I hand them our brochure and I say, I want you to go home and type this into ChatGPT or whatever AI bot you use, and I want you to read all about it.
0: Okay, so what is soft wave therapy?
1: Tell us what that is.
2: So soft wave therapy is what we have been able to bring into the clinic for patients with pain, whether it's back pain, shoulder pain, neck pain, hip pain, knees.
1: Wow, Steve, that's right up your alley.
0: She talked to everything hurt, so at this point.
2: Arthritis, just in general, we're healing wounds, we're healing fractures, we're doing ACL tears, rotator cuff tears. Yeah. So what
1: without
2: it does,
1: surgery.
2: Yeah, and it's what all the NFL teams are using. So in our soft wave rooms, we've got all the NFL memorabilia. We've got the NBA teams. The New York Knicks have three in their locker room. So this is what our pro athletes are using to heal themselves. They're not getting injections. They're not doing surgeries. They're on the field, you know, all the time. So what it does is it stimulates your bone marrow to actually regenerate stem cells and bring stem cells to the area to heal that tissue. And it's incredible for pain. So patients who have been told you need back surgery or you need knee surgery or you need shoulder surgery or hip surgery, try this first. Yeah.
0: So are you rubbing a wand on, or is it like a laser?
2: It almost looks like an ultrasound machine.
0: Oh, there
2: but
0: we
2: what
0: go.
2: It is it's electroacoustic sound waves, and they're light waves, and we can penetrate 12 centimeters right to the bone. So it's about the size of a soda can.
0: So what body parts does it work on?
1: You mentioned
0: like a whole bunch of them.
2: There's not much it doesn't.
0: I mean, if someone has headaches, you don't stick it on their head, right?
2: No, but it's actually in trials for Alzheimer's dementia right now to decrease amyloid plaques in the brain.
0: Oh my
2: which
0: goodness!
2: Is incredible. Yeah.
0: Okay.
2: Yeah.
0: Mostly joints. Is that
2: joints? Tendinopathies. Yes. But any joint. We've done hips, backs, neck, shoulders, elbows, wrists. You know.
1: And you're one of the few places that do it. Then.
2: Yes.
0: Yeah. How come it's not like on every corner and everybody's doing it?
2: It's not covered by insurance. It's German engineered.
0: Okay.
2: And so, but I always tell my patients,

0: patients, and that's what they like about us is, you know, we're not big pill pushers either, but, you know, sometimes what's covered by insurance isn't what's best for you.
1: Yeah. Would this just be for old people like Tom and I? Or, well, I mean, if a child has a, or a kid has something, it's...
0: So it's for anybody ages 18 and over is what it's been FDA approved for. For somebody who doesn't want to do something invasive, doesn't have time to be out of work, and, you know, surgery's not going to fix everything. We're doing a ton of post-op patients, believe it or not, who failed surgery. But also for our patients who are elderly and should not be taking things or doing invasive things to protect their kidneys, their liver, they shouldn't be going into surgery, they shouldn't be taking drugs. But then there's a whole nother realm that I could get into too, about how we've helped patients with chronic pain and helped them come off of morphine and methadone, which is a huge passion of mine too, because I have something that can now fix your pain. The other issue to that though is we have to dance with the devil a little bit with your addiction.
1: Oh yeah. It sounds like you're having the courage to do that though.
0: Absolutely.
1: Some people are like, oh, here, bring it on, take a pill or take another. Mm-hmm. I mean, you said methadone, that's a drug you use to get off of other things, right?
0: Yeah.
1: I mean, it used to be. Is that still true?
0: Used to be. That's, yeah. Hmm. And it's not a good alternative, in my opinion.
1: Okay, well, let's talk some more. I guess you won some major awards. Major awards. We'll talk about the next break. 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Did I get that right?
0: That's right.
1: That's it. Let's go to the break, and then we'll talk some more after the break, okay?
0: Thank you.
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9: From the 570 WSYR newsroom, I'm Anthony Panazowicz. Today is the last day of Oswego's famous Harbor Fest. The festival features four different music stages and hundreds of vendors throughout the town before concluding its nearly 40th year. There's never a cover charge to the events that run through 8 o'clock tonight. A motorcyclist is still hospitalized for serious injuries suffered in a crash last night in Syracuse. Police say it happened around 6:30 in the 600 block of South Getty Street. The rider was found lying face down in the road, unconscious but breathing. EMS took cervical spine precautions, and his current status is unknown. And Syracuse PD and U.S. Marshals Service are set to announce a new operation to go after non-compliant sex offenders. City and police officials are announcing Operation Orange on Monday morning, the same day as the 20th anniversary of the Federal Adam Walsh Act. This comes as Syracuse has already faced a city worker and registered sex offender arrested on new charges of attempted rape earlier this month. Next update in 30 minutes. Breaking news anytime. I'm Anthony Panazowicz on Syracuse's breaking news, weather, and traffic station, News Radio 570 WSYR.
12: News. I'm Paul Stevens. An attack in Germany.
20: Police in Berlin are searching for a suspect who allegedly plowed a van through a crowd at an LGBTQ plus pride event. At least one person was killed. 16 others are hurt. Police say the suspect has ties to local Islamic groups and they believe the act was terrorism. Hundreds of thousands of people were in Berlin for that celebration.
12: And that's Fox's Chandley Painter. Maine Democrats holding a convention picking Troy Jackson Saturday as their new U.S. Senate nominee to replace the former nominee, Graham Plattner.
21: He's backed by Senator Bernie Sanders, and he was a former Republican. He switched parties in the early 2000s, shifted to independent, and also now a Democrat. He supports progressive policies like abolishing ICE.
12: And that is Fox's Alexis McAdams in Bangor, Maine. Plattner dropping out of the race following sexual assault allegations. 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
22: Today, increasing cloudiness, thunderstorm this afternoon, high 82. Couple of evening showers and a thunderstorm for tonight, otherwise cloudy and lows of 64. And then tomorrow, humid, sun giving way to clouds, afternoon thunderstorm, the high 83. On Tuesday, clouds and humid, shower and thunderstorm, high Tuesday afternoon at 77. From the Stellar Roofing Weather Center, I'm Steve Williams.
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1: The last
0: and
1: bastion.
0: You get the big scoop on all the different businesses that are around Syracuse. We've been talking with Marissa, who is the owner of OnCare Family Health, and she's not only an entrepreneur, but she's also an NP, so highly educated and also an entrepreneur. That's a hard balance, isn't it? Not only do you have to care for people, but then you also have to run your business.
2: Yeah.
0: How do you balance that?
2: You just, it's the grace of God, honestly.
1: Yeah. Yeah. You got to hire people sometimes.
2: Yeah.
1: You,
2: you delegate.
1: Say goodbye to people. It's just the world.
2: We've had our share of that, too.
1: You know? Right. Yeah. Which is the nature of the beast.
0: You've done that successfully because you won some awards. And tell us a little bit about that.
2: So, yeah, we got the number one primary care in 2025.
0: Wow.
2: And that was through Syracuse community votes. So that's the people voting.
0: Yeah.
2: And that was, we were up against a lot of bigger practices in the area, very well-known practices, but we really strive and focus that our practice is very patient-centered.
1: So right now at OnCare Family Health, you're taking new patients still?
2: We are taking new
1: patients.
2: So
1: somebody goes, I need to go somewhere, I need a family, I don't know where.
0: A lot of these places are not patient-focused.
2: No.
0: You said that, and I don't think that that can be enhanced enough. If you are truly patient-oriented, that is different than what other people are doing.
1: Maybe I'm wrong, and I'm wrong a lot. They run into urgent care or the ER.
0: Right.
1: They got, you know, they got a
0: sinus infection.
1: A sinus infection.
0: They're going,
1: So now they're going through those things, but they're not connected to a practice, right?
2: And I think when I spoke with you guys both a few years ago, I really, really meant it. And I'm very happy to say, and I was thinking about that today before I came in, what am I going to say this time? And I'm really happy and proud to say that I've kept my mission statement, your health, our mission. What I focused on a few years ago with you guys is the importance of keeping their care in office, not having them go to urgent care. I don't like my patients to go to urgent care. Even today, when today is typically my day off, we had two or three people call this morning and they said, what do you want to do? I said, tell them to come right over. I'll make it work.
1: Who does that anymore?
2: I mean,
1: who does that? Who does that?
2: Nobody. And you asked when we're accepting new patients. I want to say, I'm trying to remember when we spoke last time. We were out, I want to say, like a month or two to accept new patients. It's been almost 5 years. We've grown to 4 providers, 12 staff members, okay, on top of that.
0: Mm-hmm.
2: And I'm proud to say today, I can still get you in in a couple months.
0: And do you spend time with people rather than, you talked about earlier when people are asking questions and saying they're researching, and you allow that conversation to take place, where a lot of people, providers, will just kind of cut them off and say,
2: offended.
0: Look, they get offended, and it's like, here, take this pill, talk to me later.
2: Yeah.
0: This is your only option.
2: They get offended. I've had patients tell me that providers have walked out on them.
0: I've heard that.
2: I teach all of my providers. I don't teach my providers that at all. We are very patient-centered. In fact, I tell them every single day, if you just sit down and listen to them, they will tell you what's wrong with them. All you got to do is listen. They're going to tell you what's wrong with them.
1: And if like my mom, they're going to tell you, use a lot of words. So are you able to stay on schedule? Because that's hard. Because, you know, your heart is there. You want to be able to hear them.
2: Yeah.
1: They Googled it, and now they chatted it or whatever.
2: Yeah.
1: Choose
2: and TikTok too. They want all these things checked, and it's you just have to educate them.
0: Yeah.
2: But it's about building a trusting relationship with these patients, which you're not going to do on the first visit, but do over time, and they do. They really trust you, and they trust our providers. But it is about listening and being there. And we open up sick visits every morning. We sit down the NPs and we look at our schedule every single morning, and we all open up sick visits.
0: What does that mean?
2: Means we go up to the front desk, and we have a whiteboard, and we put on times. And the minute that phone starts ringing at 8 a.m., the receptionists start crossing off the times.
1: For folks that are your patients.
2: Yeah.
1: So getting someone in might take a month or so because you got to get them in the system.
2: That's why we do it that way. See, these other practices are doing it wrong. Mm. You can take new patients, but if you can't care for them, what's the point?
0: Right.
2: So you need to be able to have enough visits open for the patients you currently have, because what's the point if all you're doing is seeing healthy people?
0: So is a sick visit like somebody wakes up with, you know, horrible sinus pain?
2: It could be anything. Today, for me, coming here, it was shortness of breath, pneumonia, urinary tract infection.
1: Okay. And you came anyway.
2: Mm-hmm. Yeah.
1: No, I'm kidding. Well, no, I'm you, that was a joke. That was a joke. That went that you missed it.
0: Oh, good golly.
1: So there's sick people all the time.
2: Yeah.
1: Now, summer, less sick people in the summer? Say yes, maybe?
2: Maybe. Just depends. Yeah. You know? It's and it's everything in primary care. A lot of mental health lately, actually.
1: Well, that's a big...
0: So you take care of that.
2: Mm-hmm.
0: Okay.
2: Yeah.
0: I don't know many people who do that. Primary care is it.
2: You have to
0: focus on that.
2: You know the patient the most. They come to you for everything.
0: Yeah.
2: You know, patients come to you to clear them for surgery too, by the way. And you drive the
0: the
2: train in primary care.
0: Wow.
2: Everything goes through you.
0: What else would you like to talk about relative to your practice?
1: I have a question, Tom.
0: Oh, go ahead.
1: IV hydration. Okay, mm-hmm. You got to help me because that just seems like I can't quite
0: grasp.
1: Vitamin
0: B electrolytes.
1: I can take a pill. What is this? Help me understand this. I'm a basic guy here.
2: We practice Western medicine, but like I said before, it's about your body can do some amazing things, right? Mm-hmm. We just got to show it how. And so IV hydration is one of those things where it's very new to the medical field. It's so needed. It's natural, especially patients going through changes in their life, like even our postmenopause females, they don't get enough attention, and there's a lot of things we can help their symptoms with IV hydration. Patients who have a lot of GI issues, we can help them.
1: So this
2: patients
1: isn't
2: with migraines.
1: But hang on. So this is just giving someone IV. You're putting mm-hmm. special stuff in it?
0: It's not like just drinking an electrolyte.
2: Right. The problem is when you drink something through your gut, you're going to absorb about 20%. There's too much acid in your belly, okay? When you have an IV hydration supplement, it's 100% absorption immediately through your veins.
1: And how long does that last?
2: 3 to 4 weeks.
1: Oh, okay.
0: And is it just one formula, or do you do vitamin D?
2: We have 12 separate formulas that you can get based on your symptoms. So for even brain power, focus, energy, weight loss, hangover relief.
1: Tell me about headaches for a second, because I know that's a thing, and I mm-hmm. know someone personally, me, that struggles with that. Mm-hmm. How does that help?
2: Because you're getting, first of all, most patients who have chronic migraines are just chronically dehydrated, no matter how much water they're intaking.
1: And so that's the common denominator.
2: Yeah. And also there's supplements in there that will help, magnesium and different electrolytes that will help.
1: So most people that have migraines mm-hmm. are dehydrated. And I never, mm-hmm. never knew that. And mm-hmm. I go through waves where I don't have them at all. And then they show up and then they're gone for 6 months. It's mm-hmm. it's odd. But this is interesting. I saw that and I had to ask you about that because I think that's pretty cool.
2: Yeah, and you don't have to be a patient, by the way, to do our IV hydration or the soft wave therapy we do for pain.
1: Gotcha.
2: So those are things that you can just sign right up for and get right in.
1: Mm-hmm. Well, so here's an office right in Cicero, by the way, it's way this side of Micron, so you don't have to get tangled into that.
0: Exactly. And it's across from Spiro, so you can go over there and then go back and go get
2: that's
0: some
2: lunch. That's right.
1: And play some miniature golf at Big Don's or Al's or whatever that place is there mm-hmm. on Route 31. So OnCareFamilyHealth, did I get that right, .com. Mm-hmm. You can sign and find out some information and find a place where you can connect. Kind of like it used to be way back in the day where they know your name or something mm-hmm. like that, right?
2: Yeah.
1: Awesome. Marissa, we appreciate you joining us. Thank you.
2: Thank you very much.
0: All right. Coming up next, we're going to talk with Dr. Joseph Nass. He is the owner of Foot Specialists of CNY, the agony of defeat.
1: Can't
0: coming
1: yourself.
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0: rippling back into the local show with Tom and Steve. I was just cruising around the neighborhood and I saw one of those slip and slides and it was about five
1: kids. Did you try it?
0: No, no. Okay. They'd lock me up if they saw me coming
1: Imagine
0: in the backyard.
1: That. Tom going down a slip.
0: But they were sliding and I thought, boy, it's fun to be young.
1: I wish
0: I had my youth back.
1: Yeah, no, it's you know.
0: Sliding around in the water. That's true. Good stuff.
1: Speaking of getting old, your feet hurt, Tom?
0: Yeah, oh boy, they always do, don't they?
1: Introduce this guy.
0: Dr. Joseph Nass. He's the owner of Foot Specialists of CNY. How are you?
2: I am fantastic. Thanks for having me today.
0: Well, thank you. I thought about you. I knew we were going to have to interview you, and you came back regardless of even knowing Steve, which
1: come on.
0: Always impresses me that somebody comes back. But I was out at the store buying some new sneakers because we're heading on vacation. I got to go down to Florida and Georgia and, you know, it's going to be a lot of walking around. And I'm a big fan of the Skechers brand of sneakers. But I know that a lot of podiatrists don't like that. They don't like that brand. Why is that?
2: It's great if you can't reach down and tie your laces yeah. or put your shoes on. It's fantastic for yeah. that. However,
0: right, I'm waiting.
2: What we're looking for in a shoe, it really needs to have three things. When you grab onto the heel counter, back there where your heel sets, it shouldn't collapse on itself. Skechers are pretty good about that. They don't collapse on itself. When you grab the shoe from the front to the back, it should have torsional stability. So if I twist it, the shoe shouldn't twist on itself very easy. And Skechers aren't bad about that. But the last thing that it should have that it doesn't really have is when you take your shoe and you bend it, like you're trying to the front part like it would when you were walking, that shoe should bend right at where your toes bend. And if you notice with the Skechers, a lot of times they'll bend like in the midfoot area. Sure. And your foot doesn't really bend there. So if you've got great mechanics and you know you can get away with that shoe, but if you're doing like a lot of walking in that shoe, sometimes that shoe can be irritating.
0: So what do you suggest to people that are maybe getting a little older?
2: Something along those lines, you're probably going to want to look towards maybe like a New Balance something like and some of those shoes actually have some Velcro on them to where it makes it a little easier, but if you can't reach, that's a problem still.
0: Yeah. Should people get a regular podiatrist
1: tune-up?
0: Yeah, like you go to your primary care. Do people come to you on a regular basis?
2: My self-serving interest for the answer should be absolutely they should.
1: Or should they be like my mom and come every week?
0: Oh, golly.
2: Your mom's a sweetheart.
0: But yeah, should you come in a lot or what? What's the deal?
2: You know, it really depends if you're, if you're diabetic. Absolutely.
0: Okay.
2: And then with diabetics, we're going to stratify their risk that they have. And, you know, some diabetics need to be seen once a year. Other diabetics, some of those patients we have to see like every 3 or 4 weeks. And then gotcha. There's everything in between, just depending on whether they have neurological or vascular issues that are simultaneously occurring with their diabetes.
1: What's the first thing to go? You know, as we get older, what's the first thing that, like, crashes?
0: Is it a foregone conclusion you're going to have problems with your feet as you get older?
1: Tom, you're a professional. You ask better questions than I do. That was a great question.
2: That was a good question. Unfortunately, as we all age, our metabolism changes and we put fat on everywhere else where it shouldn't go. And the place where we need fat is the fat pads on the ball of our foot and the heel area.
0: Right.
2: So unfortunately, as a lot of us age, those fat pads atrophy and then all of a sudden you start having foot problems that you never had before.
0: Right.
2: So, and arthritis happens, the body wears out. So, yeah, unfortunately, those things, they do fall apart.
0: How many people do you see that have bone spurs? Is that a common thing?
1: Stop looking at me.
2: if you're referring to bone spurs like associated with plantar fasciitis, yes.
0: Okay.
2: Yeah, that's, it's a rare day goes by that I don't see someone in the office who has plantar fasciitis. So to answer your question, yes.
0: In the old days, I used to hear about, older people having corns. I got my corns are hurting. Is that a big thing still?
2: It is. Fortunately, there's a much wider variety of shoes. Shoes have evolved a little bit. They're less dress shoes that people wear, so they can get into like a sneaker that's got a mesh toe box to it, so it tends to irritate their corns less.
0: I see.
1: Are women, let's talk about ladies, Tom. Yeah, are women more prone to wear a painful not fitting shoe because it looks good than Tom Morai?
2: Yes.
1: And that's got to cause some issues at the other end, doesn't it?
2: Oh, it absolutely does.
1: Okay, so you deal with that.
2: Yeah.
1: Yeah. Do you say, hey, you know what? Don't wear those, or don't you have that courage?
2: Oh, no, I say that sometimes. Now, how well it's received on the other end, you know, that's always variable.
0: Yeah. Are you also a surgeon, or
2: not? I do some foot surgery. You know, obviously our goal is we try to do everything conservatively to avoid surgery.
0: Another thing that I've noticed is this increase in ads on my for Amazon, showing me those sneakers that are flexible, where your toes are individual toes, and it's almost like being barefoot. How important is it to be barefoot, and is that therapeutic? And those sneakers, are they worth it?
2: That's a good question too. You do ask good questions.
1: He has good questions. That's why it's his show.
2: If you've got great biomechanics, that's fantastic. And if you're also walking on relatively appropriate surfaces, because the human foot was really designed to walk on something soft and forgiving, but we've pretty much created an environment with, tile floors, asphalt, things like that are not forgiving, and you get in a shoe like that, and you don't have great biomechanics, you're gonna have some problems. Now, if you've got great biomechanics, you can get away with it. So I know that's a kind of a flaky answer for you, but yeah.
1: Real quick, insoles a thing? Good idea, bad idea? Don't do it? Should do it? Custom? Off the street? What should people do?
2: If you need them, yeah, they're a great thing.
1: How do you know if you need them?
2: Usually your foot will tell you.
1: Okay, so pain?
2: Pain, yeah.
1: Okay.
2: Yeah.
1: Okay. So,
2: off the shelf works great for a lot of people, and when those fail, then we make you something custom. Mm-hmm.
1: Was Dr. Scholl really a doctor?
2: That's a great question.
1: Next time you come back, I need an answer. Yeah. I need an answer to that, okay?
2: Okay, I will find out that answer for you.
1: Dr. Joseph Nass, owner of Foot Specialists of CNY, 656-2231, a friend of mine, and I just...
2: Did you really just mess up my phone number?
1: Did I just...
0: No, is it?
1: What's the number?
2: 656-2216.
1: Yeah, 2216. Yeah. Did I just mess up? I always mess it. So one more time, 656-2216.
2: Correct.
1: If I said it wrong, that wouldn't be the first time. Foot Specialist of CNY, thanks for joining us.
2: Hey, thank you. I appreciate it.
0: All right, Steve. You can go jog or, play with your big webbed feet during... Do whatever
1: there we go.
0: And we're going to wrap up the show. The local show, Zoe Advertising and Tom and Steve say, God bless you and your families. 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
18: This is Steve Roberts from The Local Show, heard here on WSYR. If someone invited you to church, would you go with them? 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
24: From the 570 WSYR newsroom, I'm Anthony Panazowicz. A motorcyclist is still hospitalized for serious injuries suffered in a crash last night in Syracuse. Police say it happened around 6:30 in the 600 block of South Getty Street. The rider was found lying face down on the road, unconscious but breathing. EMS took cervical spine precautions, and his current status is unknown. Governor Kathy Hochul has refunded close to $2 million in campaign donations. Hochul returned more than 500 donations, but still holds a massive fundraising lead on Republican challenger Bruce Blakeman. Some of Hochul's refunded donations include to Melinda French Gates, Western New York business executives, and the Hollywood elite. And Syracuse PD and U.S. Marshals Service are set to announce a new operation to go after non-compliant sex offenders. City and police officials are announcing Operation Orange on Monday morning, the same day as the 20th anniversary of the federal Adam Walsh Act. Next update in 30 minutes. Breaking news anytime. I'm Anthony Panazowicz on Syracuse's breaking news, weather, and traffic station, News Radio 570 WSYR.
25: An overseas attack. I'm Paul Stevens, Fox News. German authorities canceling a popular Pride festival on Saturday after a car ran through the festivities. Chanley Painter updates.
26: Police in Berlin are searching for a suspect who allegedly plowed a van through a crowd at an LGBTQ plus Pride event. At least one person was killed. 16 others are hurt. Police say the suspect has ties to local Islamic groups and they believe the act was terrorism. Hundreds of thousands of people were in Berlin for that celebration.
25: Police say they've ID'd the suspect, but he has yet to be arrested. No other info is being made public at this time. Hundreds of thousands of folks now forced to abandon their homes as fierce wildfires continue to rumble across regions of Spain and France. Stephanie Bennett with more from London.
26: It's impacting wine country, and it's also shortening the Tour de France by about a third while they redeploy security forces to help out battle these flames. Now, more than a quarter of a million people across France and Spain have been evacuated as crews struggle to get the upper hand. The French government has deployed the military and Spain has declared a national emergency. So far, at least one person has been killed near Valencia. Now, in France, flames scorched the earth, destroying homes and cars in the suburbs near the wine region of Bordeaux. In central Spain, just outside of Madrid, crews are trying to control multiple fires that appear to be merging into one.
25: The emergency officials are helping to evacuate residents in addition to livestock from some threatened rural areas. U.S. military pausing airstrikes on Iran after nearly 2 weeks of intense bombing, while diplomatic efforts pushing forward still to try and avert a return to all-out war. The war reaches the five-month point this coming Tuesday. President Trump both has threatened to more strikes and said talks are progressing on. 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
1: Today, increasing cloudiness, thunderstorm this afternoon, high 82, couple of evening showers, and a thunderstorm for tonight, otherwise cloudy, and lows of 64. And then tomorrow, humid, sun giving way to clouds, afternoon thunderstorm, the high 83. On Tuesday, clouds and humid, shower and thunderstorm, high Tuesday afternoon at 77. From the Stella Roofing Weather Center, I'm Steve Williams.
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1: The Michael Jackson movie has overtaken Oppenheimer as the highest-grossing biopic of all time, taking in over $977 million. I sat down with one of the stars of the film, Coleman Domingo, who plays Michael's father, Joe Jackson, known as an abusive man. And I asked him, how do you play an abuser? He said he doesn't see it that way.
2: So Joseph's just not walking in whooping children. He feels justified. Joseph has to assert authority. Otherwise, he has these young men that are going to grow up and become big men, and they're going to take over him. So he had to assert his position.
1: I also asked Coleman Domingo what surprised him most while making the film.
2: Jermaine was supposed to be the lead singer. Catherine Jackson kept saying, oh, no, you got to listen to Michael. Michael's been singing around the house. Once he realized Michael's talent and knew what it could do.
1: Cooper Lawrence, Entertainment News, Worldwide News Network, New York.
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3: From the 570 WSYR newsroom, I'm Anthony Panazowicz. Today is the last day of Oswego's famous Harbor Fest. The festival features four different music stages and hundreds of vendors throughout the town before concluding its nearly 40th year. There's never a cover charge to the events that run through 8 o'clock tonight. A spokesperson for Madison County Sheriff Todd Hood says that the office will comply with a Friday letter from Attorney General Letitia James. 12 county sheriffs and law enforcement officials statewide, including the lieutenant governor candidate, received the letters ordering them to end cooperation with federal immigration enforcement. Hood is said to be reviewing the letter, but will comply with the law. And Syracuse Arts and Craft Festival wraps up today in Columbus Square. The three-day event brings out around 140 artists and crafters from around the area to showcase local talent. Festivities run the final day from 10 a.m. to 5 p.m. Next update in 30 minutes. Breaking news anytime. I'm Anthony Panazowicz on Syracuse's breaking news, weather, and traffic station, News Radio 570 WSYR.
4: News. I'm Jack Callahan. Police and prosecutors in Germany searching for a 21-year-old man suspected of yesterday's deadly attack on a pride parade in Berlin.
5: At least one person was killed. 16 others are hurt.
4: Fox's Jen Lee Painter reports German authorities are now calling the man an Islamist extremist terrorist. Authorities say some of the wounded have life-threatening injuries. A shooting at a mall in Humble, Texas last evening leaves one person shot, others hurt, scrambling for cover, as Makina Earnhardt of Fox 26 in Houston reports.
6: Police believe that this was an isolated incident. They said there's no active threat to the public.
4: One of the victims was hospitalized and taken into surgery. Their condition not yet known. Police say one person has been detained. Everyone involved, juveniles. 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
5: Today, increasing cloudiness, thunderstorm this afternoon, high 82, couple of evening showers, and a thunderstorm for tonight, otherwise cloudy, and lows of 64. And then tomorrow, humid, sun giving way to clouds, afternoon thunderstorm, the high 83. On Tuesday, clouds and humid, shower and thunderstorm, high Tuesday afternoon at 77. From the Stellar Roofing Weather Center, I'm Steve Williams.
6: The Kansas City Royals have a new home run king all time as Salvador Perez hits number 318, passing George Brett. Royals beat Detroit 3-2. Padres over the Marlins 7-2. Ty France drives in three runs. Miami's on an 11-game skid. The Rays 3 and the Guardians nothing. Nick Martinez 5 strikeouts in 6 innings. Twins 2 A's nothing. Minnesota ends a 14 2/3 inning scoreless streak. Dodgers 4 and the Mets 3. Kyle Tucker a home run for a second straight game. Yamamoto picks up his 11th win. Nationals top the Diamondbacks 5-3. C.J. Abrams a home run and 3 RBIs. George Springer a 3-run shot. Dylan Cease a 1-hitter as the Jays blank the Red Sox 6-0. The Cubs pound the Pirates 11-0. Pete Groh Armstrong a home run and 3 RBIs. Brewers over the Rockies 8-5. Milwaukee bangs out 13 hits. In St. Louis, the Cardinals blank the Reds 7-0. St. Louis a 6-run 6th inning. Andre Pallante 8 Ks. That's sports. I'm Trey Bender.
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12: Welcome back to the Catch Roundtable. 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What's going on with China? What's going on with the Far East? There's nobody better than Gordon G. Chang. And Gordon, where do we start?
13: I think we start on Thursday, and when President Trump announced that Xi Jinping was coming to the White House on September 24th, that is a confirmation of what the President said when he was in Beijing in May for the first of the two summits this year. This is important because there are so many disagreements right now with China. Secretary Rubio has been trying to lay the groundwork for what he calls a very positive meeting. He sat down with China's foreign minister, Wang Yi, and what was interesting was the press availability that the Secretary of State gave, because on Wednesday, he was directly asked whether China was providing targeting information and data to the Iranians for use against American forces, and he refused to answer the question. So people are going to wonder about the extent and continued involvement of China in Iran's war effort.
12: You know, there was articles in the New York Times, there was articles in the Wall Street Journal about the continuous, not necessarily attack on the United States, you know, whether it's the drugs, whether it's the political influences.
13: Yeah, China talks about unrestricted warfare, and that is a struggle against the United States below what we consider to be acts of war. So if there is certainly fentanyl, which is a project of Chinese criminal gangs, but those gangs operate with both the knowledge and the approval at the highest levels of the Communist Party. And then, of course, we have China's stealing of American intellectual property. We heard this last week with the White House's director of technology, saying that China's Kimi 3, which is their most recent AI model, distilled from Anthropic's Fable. In short words, that is, used Anthropic's model to train the Kimi model, which is a theft of intellectual property. And so there's going to be, we've heard from the administration warnings to China about this. we'll see what occurs in the next week or so in the run-up to, of course, that summit in Washington.
12: Gordon Chang at Gordon G. Chang on Twitter. Thank you so much for your update, and let's catch up again real soon.
13: Thank you so much, John.
0: The Cats Roundtable.
12: Calling in right now, Tal Heinrich, and she is the former spokeswoman of the Prime Minister of Israel, Mr. Netanyahu. Tal, you've been with us before. Where are we? I mean, the United States has bombed Iran 13 days in a row, maybe 14 tonight. Israel has been keeping their eyes open on what's going on with Lebanon. Give us the update.
3: John, it's a pleasure to join you here. You see, it's been, as you said, almost 2 weeks now of renewed U.S. strikes in Iran after the talks reached some kind of a stalemate, or in other words, the Trump administration seems to have discovered the extent to which the Iranians are not serious at all about stopping their pursuit of nukes. They don't wish to start acting like a normal nation, so it seems. We knew that, and by we, I mean Israelis knew that. All they want to do, they want to keep blackmailing the West through their control of the Strait. But you see, there are all indications right now that President Trump has likely decided that this extortion has to stop. It has an expiration date, and he's the one deciding. He's talking about, we've seen these reports about bigger than ever before, major military punishment. Secretary Rubio said that the president's approach is a head for an eye, although I think I should tell you that I don't believe they mind losing their they don't mind rather losing their head, an eye, and an arm if that meant bringing down the West to some kind of submission along this process. But so we're seeing this rhetorical buildup, but there's also the staging out there with the spread of forces in the region, the overall massive deployment across this whole military theater. So this could develop in various ways, the way I see it.
12: Tal, any gut feeling? What do you think is going to happen? I mean, just pure speculation. Any gut? I mean, President Trump said the other day, like you said, you know, he went up to the Iranians because the Iranians said, you know, an eye for an eye. And President Trump says, well, we're going to take a whole head for an eye.
3: Yeah, but they don't even mind losing their heads if that meant bringing us to our knees. And by us, I mean the West, represented by Israel and the United States here. You see, I don't have a gut feeling because this can develop in various ways. We don't know where this would go. What I do know is that Iran, this regime, they are the bullies of the world, and they have no intention nor desire to change. And I'm speaking for many Israelis here. We knew that. We've been sounding this alarm for many years. We have no illusions. Because you see, this regime, and we tried diplomacy, right, as a tool against them. This regime basically exists for two reasons: to keep their Shiite Islamist revolution going and expand it across the region, gain dominance over others, and to counter whatever the West is standing for through the demise of Israel and the United States. Now, if they give up the leverages that they created or the tools that they created for themselves to reach their goals, they have nothing. And it will be the beginning of their end. They will lose their head, so to say. They know that. We know that. And that's why there's no such a deal that would be a good deal for the West with them. No such deal that they will be willing to sign and actually comply with. For this reason, you see, we have these options of fight hard, fight fast, or a slow war of attrition in a tit for tat manner. What I think, my view is that this will exhaust us more than it will harm them, and that's actually what they're aiming for. That's what they want. We've had it in Israel with Hamas for years until October 7th, you know, and then we realized that it wasn't effective because you have to beat these enemies.
12: This is John Katz from TV's. 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
12: Calling in right now is Geraldo Rivera, a great television host, a radio host. Now he's working with Chris Cuomo at News Nation. We have a charity that we both do along with Bill O'Reilly. Tell us about the charity that you've been involved in for such a long time.
7: Will do, John. I'm delighted that I'm teamed up with Bill O'Reilly again. We were together at Fox News. And this week, we'll talk about it later, John, Bill Ritter, the longtime Eyewitness News host, was given an award along with the Carmelite Nuns. Bill Ritter given the award for his courage, coming forward and telling his audience that he has early stage Alzheimer's, I believe. He's stepping down from his job as anchorman of Eyewitness News. So it was an honor to be with him and his wife, Kathleen, and say hello. But to see you, you guys, the charity, what we do is we help those who might be institutionalized to live as independent living as they can with their families. We work hard to provide services and resources for these families. We have people who've been with us for decades, for generations, since we busted up Willowbrook, that awful place on Staten Island, John.
12: Well, I remember that big investigation you did. It seems like such a long time ago, and you exposed some of the ugly things that were going on in Willowbrook, and you were able to put together this charity. Now, if I remember right, when you and Bill O'Reilly were speaking about it, that you're up to almost, 27 buildings or 27 centers that are helping people now?
7: More than that. I thought Dickie Schnepps, our delightful, dynamic creator, I thought she said 44. But it's in the double digits, and we're very proud of it, every facility. Some of them now being, as we spoke in the event, some being renovated to make it easy for people with disabilities to get around. It's funny, John. I've been around this scene so long, going back now more than half a century to the Willowbrook days. I still see people on the street, maybe parents with a Down syndrome kid, and they look at me, I look at them, we know who's who, and the relationship, and it goes back that deep. The roots of this charity are that deep. Now we, the people are aging out. Some of the old timers we took from Willowbrook, they've had lives that they would not have had, whole lives, and so easy. You see a crazy homeless person on the subway, you want to say, "Hey, my God, why this person should be in an institution? Maybe they should be in some kind of facility." But when you see someone who has an obvious disability, like a Down syndrome person, that. They need the resources so they can live independently, that they can live on their own, or live at least with their parents, but supported by this wonderful, compassionate charity that emphasizes these folks with disabilities deserve a full life. And there's a memo circulating in the Justice Department, John, that I hope that you get involved in as we go on. The memo says that the federal government should not have any responsibility to support the disabled in their own homes or in their own facilities, that the federal government's job is to prevent discrimination, but that doesn't equal discrimination. It has for 50 years equaled discrimination, but now they were troubled a bit that the federal government might be trying to pull back from the support that these parents need so desperately to give a full life to these.
12: Well, Geraldo, I'm only going to mention one more thing. Somebody in the state government or the city government, and we live in New York right now, is at one time we had 28,000 people in New York in mental institutions, and now there's only about 5,000, 6,000, 7,000. And that doesn't mean we've cured the other 20,000, but they're on the streets in New York or in the subways in New York. I want to have that discussion with you in the near future, because it's a problem we're creating for people.
7: I agree with you. It's a problem that should not exist. But there are also very separate populations. Someone who is criminally insane is very different from someone with a disability like Downs. And it should be obvious to people that they're... it's too easy to bunch everybody with a disability in the same basket. But I am acutely aware of what you're speaking of, John. I think it's a very, very important aspect of this whole thing. We cannot allow people to act out. My own daughter was just on the subway, and someone was demanding an old lady demanding money. Sol, my daughter, handled it with grace. She pretended that she was looking at her phone or her tablet, and the lady finally went away. But I mean, the scene is too unsettling. No one likes
12: Geraldo. Both sets of people need help.
7: Absolutely.
12: Thank you so much for coming on. I look forward to seeing you again real soon.
7: John, I look forward to it, and thanks again for your generosity.
12: Thank you. You are listening to the Cats Roundtable. We'll be right back.
8: It's the Cats Roundtable. This is Moving America. Here's Jake Novak.
9: Every one of the top 10 selling luxury vehicles so far in 2026 has something in common. They're all SUVs. Okay, maybe that's not surprising. That's been the trend for a few years now. On the other hand, some experts thought the recent rise in gasoline prices might squeeze a sedan into the top 10, but no dice. It's also mostly no dice for American brands, with only two of them on that top 10 list. So who made the top five according to Car and Driver? Number five, the Mercedes-Benz GLC. Number four, the BMW X3. Number three, BMW X5. Number two, Mercedes-Benz again with the GLE. And number one, the venerable Lexus RX. 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Most of the other models on the list go for thousands more. With Moving America, I'm Jake Novak.
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14: Millions of Americans are sweating it out in extreme heat this weekend. Another heat dome has settled over the central U.S., causing triple-digit temperatures from Kansas to North Dakota and from Colorado to Minnesota. The extreme heat could intensify Monday with a rise in humidity when the feels-like temperature in Rapid City could hit 106 degrees. Des Moines could feel like 107. St. Louis could feel like it's a sweltering 109 degrees. Sweaty conditions could linger into Tuesday and aren't expected to cool off until late in the week. Former State Senate President Troy Jackson is officially Maine's Democratic nominee for the U.S. Senate. Lisa Carton reports.
15: Jackson overwhelmingly won the vote Saturday as hundreds of delegates gathered in Bangor to pick a replacement for Graham Plattner. Jackson will now go on to face Republican Senator Susan Collins in the November 3rd general election. Three Democrats were on the ballot to replace Plattner, who dropped out of the race following sexual assault allegations.
14: One person has died and nearly two dozen are injured after a five-alarm fire spread through several New York City row homes. Officials in Queens say the fire started Saturday morning in the Flushing neighborhood and spread quickly to two attached row houses. Firefighters made their way through the thick smoke inside and found one of two injured residents. 17 firefighters and three EMS workers were also taken to hospitals with minor injuries. A date has been set for Super Bowl 62. The NFL announced the game will be played February 13, 2028 at Mercedes-Benz Stadium in Atlanta. The date of the championship game had been left off the calendar, fueling speculation that the league may go to an 18-game regular season as early as the 2027 season. Super Bowl 61 is scheduled for February 14th of 2027 at SoFi Stadium in Inglewood, California. Jackpots keep growing in the Powerball and Mega Millions lottery. Monday night's top prize in the Powerball is now up to $633 million, while Tuesday night's draw for the Mega Millions stands at an estimated $800 million for the top prize. Lisa Taylor, NBC News Radio.
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18: Times don't have ready access to bathrooms, and they actually use the fields as toilets sometimes, and that's one of the ways a lot of these bacteria spread, where there's plants that are growing just above the ground in these fields. And when you see from some other countries, they don't have bathrooms set up like in the U.S. A lot of these places have portable toilets and things like that. Some of these places don't have that. So that's why it's very important to, I tend to avoid when I go out of the country, to avoid things like, lettuces and spinach and things that are grown in the field, unless I know specifically it's a very high-end hotel or restaurant where they're really cleaning and washing things off, because you can get, traveler's diarrhea. The good news is that with traveler's diarrhea, good old-fashioned Pepto-Bismol works quite well, because the bismuth actually does kill bacteria, and also good old-fashioned Cipro works well on E. coli. And as far as this outbreak in the United States with the cyclospora, good old-fashioned Bactrim, which is two antibiotics in one, sulfamethoxazole and trimethoprim, works, and it basically kills the cell wall of this bacteria. And our large intestine is where we absorb all our water, reabsorb it, so that when that gets infected or swollen, it can't absorb the water, and that's why people get diarrhea when they get food poisoning. And if you're abroad, it's important to consider IV hydration. You might even have to go to the hospital if you get really dehydrated, because dehydration can actually kill somebody. That's why I always tell people when they travel abroad to always get a travel health insurance policy, so that you can go to a private hospital and be covered, and also have coverage for medical evacuation, and these policies are very inexpensive. Other travel safety tips, of course, people get a lot of sunburn, and we know that squamous cell cancers and basal cells and melanomas happen from chronic exposure to UV light. Buy a sunscreen, especially with little kids, that's SPF at least 30 up to 50, and that it's mineral-based, and the mineral-based is not toxic to the skin, and you don't get toxic things absorbed into your skin. And also wear protective UV glasses that block UVA and UVB, so it slows down cataract formation. Wraparound glasses are the best. And of course, a hat with a brim, because places that are common for skin cancer are top of the ears, top of the cheeks, back of the neck, and the nose, of course. And that's why people who live in New Zealand get more skin cancers on the right, because they drive on the right side of the road. And here in the States, we get more skin cancers, left arm, left face, on the left side, because we drive on the left side. Also, when you travel, it's good to bring your copies of your prescriptions or a picture of your bottles, because if you lose them, most pharmacies, if you show them a picture of your prescription or the bottles, they will give you enough of a supply until you get back home. And when people travel, in case there's bad weather or change in plans or some type of natural disaster like a hurricane, bring extra pills to have with you to be prepared. And the other thing I tell people is, if you have a neck pillow or you have any neck issues, sometimes it's good to travel and pack one of your own little neck pillows, because they make mini neck pillows that you can use on the plane to be more comfortable, and even in the bed to be comfortable. And some of the things to help speed up travel, so you're not waiting online and carrying, is try to apply for TSA PreCheck, so you don't have to take your shoes off on the line, and you get through much faster, and you don't have to go through the scatter radiation. You just go through a regular magnetometer. And the other thing is, when you travel, if you can get global entry, if you're traveling in Europe or abroad, now with facial recognition, you just walk up and the scans your picture, and they tell you welcome home, and they tell you your name, and you walk right through. You don't even have to take your passport out. So technology has made things a lot better with things like CLEAR and TSA PreCheck and Global Entry. And these are some of the things you can do. And also when you rent a car, I always tell people, find out which car you're renting. And what I do is I quickly look up which car they're giving me, and I see whether it's in Europe or the United States, that it has a 5-star crash test rating for front and side, especially when you're traveling with small kids. And when you're traveling with little babies, always get a rental car that offers the car seat options for children and small babies to protect them. Because when we're abroad, you know, the trauma centers don't exist like we have in the United States and many countries. So you want to travel safely and carefully, and keep listening for more of these health tips on living long and staying healthy.
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4: From the 570 WSYR newsroom, I'm Anthony Panazowicz. Today is the last day of Oswego's famous Harbor Fest. The festival features four different music stages and hundreds of vendors throughout the town before concluding its nearly 40th year. There's never a cover charge to the events that run through 8 o'clock tonight. A motorcyclist is still hospitalized for serious injuries suffered in a crash last night in Syracuse. Police say it happened around 6:30 in the 600 block of South Getty Street. The rider was found lying face down in the road, unconscious but breathing. EMS took cervical spine precautions, and his current status is unknown. And Syracuse PD and U.S. Marshals Service are set to announce a new operation to go after non-compliant sex offenders. City and police officials are announcing Operation Orange on Monday morning, the same day as the 20th anniversary of the federal Adam Walsh Act. This comes as Syracuse has already faced a city worker and registered sex offender arrested on new charges of attempted rape earlier this month. Next update in 30 minutes. Breaking news anytime. I'm Anthony Panazowicz on Syracuse's breaking news, weather, and traffic station, News Radio 570 WSYR.
5: They're calling it Islamic extremist terror. I'm Jack Callahan, Fox News. The attack yesterday on a Pride event in Berlin, Germany. Authorities there searching for a fugitive suspect for the deadly attack on a crowd near Berlin's Pride Festival. It left one person dead, at least 16 others hurt. Police and prosecutors now asking for help in finding a 21-year-old suspect, whom they say hit several people with a van. They also say more people exited that vehicle, and several others were apparently stabbed, perhaps with a machete. Police warning the public to avoid direct contact with the suspect, saying he is likely to be armed and dangerous. Massive wildfires continue to ravage through France and Spain, as Fox's Janely Painter reports.
22: Crews are racing to stop major blazes from merging as dangerous conditions threaten to fuel even more fire growth. Officials warn the coming hours could be critical as strong winds, extreme heat, and dry conditions continue to hamper containment efforts. More than 250,000 people have been forced from their homes. Fires are also burning in Italy, the UK, and other parts of Europe.
5: France deploying its military, and they've shortened the famed Tour de France bike race to try and battle those fires. The White House keeping all options open in the conflict with Iran amid reports Iran's supreme leader is still looking to build a nuclear weapon.
23: For two nights in a row now, the U.S. military has not announced any strikes on Iran, while the New York Times reports that the president has set aside his plans for a massive attack for now. U.S. forces are still busy, though, in the Middle East, enforcing the naval blockade. As of Saturday, they've redirected 12 commercial vessels, disabled two that didn't comply, and boarded two to force compliance.
5: U.S. UN Ambassador Mike Waltz says President Trump is giving Iran some space as they pause attacks. 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
24: This afternoon, turning cloudy, a thunderstorm in spots. Our high today, 82. Evening shower and thunderstorm tonight, otherwise cloudy, low 64. Sun and clouds, humid tomorrow. Afternoon thunderstorm, the high 83. And then Tuesday, rather cloudy and humid. Couple of showers, thunderstorm in the area. The high on Tuesday afternoon, 77. From the Stellar Roofing Weather Center, I'm Steve Williams.
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28: Good morning, everyone, and welcome to Paw Talk with Stack Veterinary Hospital. I'm Dr. Jamie Lovejoy. I'm here with Dr. Kristen Seller, and we are joined today by a very special guest. We have Jenda here, who is our an LVT at our practice, who is my dog behavior guru, and who I go to with all of my questions whenever I, as a cat owner, am presented with difficult dog situations. and she has a group of incredibly well-behaved dogs, master citizens all. So we thought that we would talk to you guys today a little bit about inner dog aggression, because unfortunately we've had a few cases recently where we have households with dogs that are not getting along. And it is in fact an incredibly serious issue, and it's a very difficult issue. And so we thought that it might be worthwhile just chatting a little bit about the basics. Obviously, with any behavior case, everybody is an individual. You really have to treat situations individually, and knowing your environment and everything, one size does not fit all for treatment. But I do think that there are some basic principles that we can relay of things to at least watch for, and things to know about this challenge, because it's an incredibly stressful challenge. It's really difficult to get through. So thank you for joining us, Jenda.
0: Yep, thank you for having me.
28: So obviously we are live today. So if you have any other questions, anything else you wanted to chat about or need any clarification on anything we talk about today, 421-9797, that's 421-WSYR. But we will get going into the meat of things. So,
0: yeah, I mean, I think interdog aggression is one of those really unfortunate cases that we do see frequently enough. Mm-hmm. I would say of the aggression cases that we see in our practice, dog on dog aggression in a household is unfortunately one of the more common scenarios. Mm-hmm. And we will see that on a scale, right? Like, we'll see that from anywhere from, hey, my dogs, you know, get into a little bit of like a scuffle every now and then, they growl at each other in these situations, versus, you know, some that unfortunately escalate, where we'll see dogs present for actually needing like wound repair and stuff from dog on dog aggression. So there's definitely different levels of it, and it is unfortunately, I find, to be a progressive problem in some scenarios. Mm-hmm. I'd say most scenarios, unfortunately, but it is one of the more common, I think, behavior questions that we get asked about in general practice in multi-dog households.
28: Many times, honestly, just because they are presenting to us for wound repair. So I think there's probably a lot of, and correct me if you think I'm wrong on this, but I think there's probably a lot of dog behavior issues that sometimes people don't even bring to their vet because they don't recognize it.
0: Yeah.
28: or they don't, you know that things are going on. But when your dog has, you know, a gaping chest wound from another dog, you know, they're kind of forced to evaluate the situation with your veterinarian.
0: Sure.
28: So
2: I think it can be really difficult to assess underdog aggression cases because, like you said before, it's not all cut and dry. So mm-hmm. there could be so many other multifaceted things that are happening, that, like, does my dog have resource guarding issues that they're fighting over toys, or is it territorial, or do I just have two dogs that just don't like each other? Mm-hmm. And I think that's the hardest thing for some people to hear is your dog doesn't have to like every single other dog it meets.
28: Yeah.
2: But when they're living together in the same home, we need to find a way to make it manageable that mm-hmm. we can sustain life, you know, appropriately.
28: Yeah,
0: that's such a good point. Most of the time, it's not just that dogs don't like each other, although that does happen. I would say that the majority of my conversations when I get asked this question is me asking questions back about, like, what was happening in the house or what was going on before the incident took place, to try and figure out, like, what the trigger was, whether it was resource guarding or is this redirected aggression from something else. I think it's a lot of kind of detective work after the fact to try and figure out what potentially happened. And unfortunately, sometimes we can't figure that out without having someone visibly watch the dogs and their environment to pick up on cues that maybe an owner isn't noticing.
28: Mm-hmm. Yeah. And I think the key phrase that you used there was manage.
0: Yeah.
28: Because mm-hmm. unfortunately, and this is very common with behavior in general, the behavior is just not a fixed problem. It is not a wound repair. It is not something where I take something that's broken and I put it back together again. And especially when we're dealing with aggression, and, you know, unfortunately, especially when we're dealing with larger breed dogs, I do think that small breed dogs get away with a lot more than large breed dogs do because of just their size. This is a situation where we are managing things, and you have to figure out how to make your household avoid the situations and things like that, because if that situation happens again, there's no, you know, light switch to say this is not gonna occur. You have to fix the situation. And you know, the hard part is a lot of this does, you know, environment definitely plays a huge role, but genetics play a huge role too. And baseline fear and anxiety, which I know we've talked about on the show before, that there are genetic aspects to this. There are developmental aspects to this. There are things to this that you are not going to be able to change. you know, we chose these dogs, we love these dogs, but these dogs come with these situations, and it's not something that you're just going to kind of reverse. There is something that's kind of hardwired in some of these cases.
2: Yeah, for sure. For sure.
28: Yeah. So, yeah, so that, you know, and I think the other
0: thing. This is a heavy topic, sorry, everyone, but yeah. I think it's a really important topic, too, because we do, I mean, a lot of people, when they have one dog, sometimes they have two, and this comes up more often than you'd think.
28: Yeah, and also to looking at people who want to have more than one dog, I mean, I think that everyone, we all love having animals, and very few people are like me and are like, I have one animal and I will focus on this animal because I cannot handle more. You know, a lot of people are able to, you know, really want to have multiple pets, and being able to kind of figure out what that looks like, to find another pet that fits in your household and things like that. But knowing that you don't always choose right. And sometimes this happens, you know, years into their introduction. Like, it's not always, oh, I brought this dog home from the shelter and all of a sudden there's issues within the week. Like, I've had cases where these dogs coexist like for years, you're super attached to both of them, and what do you do when this kind of stuff goes on? So that's the kind of thing we'll get into. The other thing that I hope we'll get into a little bit is how to keep yourself safe, because I think one of the other really heavy parts of this conversation is that this is a really, really dangerous behavior issue. This is not your dog peeing on the floor. This is not something that's just annoying and difficult to clean up. This is something where humans get hurt, and sometimes very, very seriously, not even just trying to break up fights, but just having things redirect. And so trying to keep yourself safe if you're encountering one of these situations. So I think that's something we'll try to touch on as well. You know, we'll probably get into the meat of it. But so I guess before we head into our first break, are there situations where you feel like it's more likely or less likely to happen? Or do you feel, or is it just...
2: That's a loaded question.
28: I know. Well, just quick,
2: there's so many different factors, right?
28: Yeah.
2: Like, everybody's environment is different.
28: Yep.
2: So, and every dog is different.
28: Yep.
2: So you can't have one blanket statement that, like, yeah, this is going to precipitate
28: this is
2: a fight
28: happen.
2: Necessarily.
28: Yeah. Yep.
2: But I mean, dog parks are a great example.
28: Yeah.
2: You got fenced in dog parks. People go in, they check out, they let their dog just have a free for all,
28: mm-hmm.
2: and it's not always a good case.
28: No.
2: And you know, some of those things transfer at home.
28: Yeah.
2: You know, so
28: yeah.
2: We need to keep that in mind as well.
28: Yeah, yeah. It's so funny because as a vet, dog parks give me so much anxiety, and I know that if the number of bad things that I thought happened at dog parks actually happened at dog parks,
0: they
28: would never
0: exist,
28: stop
0: yeah.
28: doing surgery, because there are so many dog parks and there's so many dogs that are just like, you know, but you go to like Manhattan and you just walk by six different dog parks and there are all these different breeds and you're like, oh my gosh, don't look, it's going to be bad.
2: Yeah, yeah, yeah, for sure.
28: So the vast majority, I mean, I would say like the vast majority of multi-dog households probably do just fine, right?
2: Yeah,
28: like,
2: yeah,
28: I mean, this is a unique situation, and, you know, so don't be afraid to add a new dog to your household, but you just have to be prepared.
0: I was going to pick Jenda's brain a little bit on the show just about, I know that you have, obviously, I take care of your dogs, so I know what dogs you have and how many you have and who they are. But most of them you've acquired from not puppyhood or not, you know, the age that you would get a dog when you purchase a dog from a breeder or something. Like, usually they come to you at a bit of an older age, and you have done a really good job with your dogs as far as they all get along. They are a pack. You do a very wonderful job of training all of them, so they're all very well behaved. But like, tips as far as when you introduce a new dog to your household, how have you approached that to try and limit these situations from happening?
2: Well, thank you, firstly, for commenting my dogs. It's always nice to hear that they're well behaved. No, I think that there's definitely ways to integrate a new dog into your house. There's a right way and a wrong way to do it. And I think a lot of people get a dog and they bring it home and they're like, hey, we're here. And, you know, they bring the dog right into the house and the other dog is like put off by it. You know, the best thing to do is start them off on neutral ground where they can kind of, they don't even have to necessarily meet face to face. You can walk parallel, you know, at a public park, and then slowly, you know, decrease the space in between the two dogs to let them get to know each other on neutral ground before you bring them into the home. And I think that, I mean, that's what I did with my German Shepherd when I brought him home. The first thing we did was we took him for a walk and I walked him with everybody and let him kind of get to know each other that way first before I bring him into the house.
28: Yeah.
2: And then there's rules for the new dog. You know, the new dog doesn't get to just do whatever it wants in the house because I need to control things to make sure that everybody's getting along and that the the resident dog feels safe with the new dog in the space.
28: Yep.
0: Yeah.
28: Yeah. So that's perfect. So yeah, exactly. Introducing them is incredibly important in the beginning. We are going to head into our first break, but we will be back. Again, we are live today and we're talking about inner dog regression.
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28: Good morning and welcome back to Paw Talk with Stack Veterinary Hospital. I'm Dr. Jamie Lovejoy. I'm here with Dr. Kristen Seller, and we are here with Jen Doe, who is our LVT, who is our behavior guru, and we are talking about inner dog aggression and adding new dogs to the household and dealing sometimes with established dogs. But before our last break, we started talking a little bit about what you've done when you've added kind of adult, previously socialized dogs to your home with multiple dogs already present. What are some of the tools that you've used? Because whenever I'm talking to people about behavior, I feel like there are management tools that we use as far as training and things that we train dogs to do that help us

0: essential. You can, you know, swap those dogs out in different parts of the home. You can give them breaks from each other. You know, it's just as a great tool to have.
1: Yeah. No, I mean, that's one of the things I always talk about during my puppy appointments is I always ask about crate training, and sometimes I get like blank looks like, we don't use a crate.
2: Yeah.
1: And I try and always approach it. It's not a punishment. It is truly a space, like you said, where a dog's supposed to learn to feel safe. It's supposed to be their spot that they can go to that they feel okay. And you never plan on using a crate, right? Like, it's not something that we're all like, oh, yes, I'm going to stick my dog in a crate all the time. But God forbid you had to, like, move suddenly, or, like, there was a family emergency and you had to board your dog or something. Chances are they're going to be spending time in a kennel or a crate. And having them be used to that sort of environment without it having being an additional stress that they're learning suddenly in an already stressful time is going to be way better. Or I also always give the example of like dogs who have like thunderstorm anxiety or like firework anxiety or something. Like, you want them to have a place where they can go to and feel safe. We don't plan on dogs having anxieties like that. We do our best to try and socialize them for anything. But if that were to be the case, instead of them like running to your bathroom and scratching a hole in the wall, isn't it better if they have a crate to go to, right? Like, I mean, so I'm a big fan of crate training too. So
2: yeah, and I think the major distinction that I've always really liked is that you're not talking about training your dog to a cage. You're talking about giving your dog a den,
1: yeah,
2: a portable den. Mm-hmm. So if we think about our wolf, I know all you love to feed your dog like a wolf. Well, treat your dog like a wolf. Give them a den, and have them have a safe space that they can go to. That's small. That's, you know, I mean, obviously that you want them to have space to move around in, but it's supposed to be, if you're doing it right, it's just like basket muzzles. If you're doing it right, this is not a scary thing, and it can really help you in just so many different situations. So you're absolutely having that kind of crate available, and crate training an adult dog can be tricky. It's not like this is a very straightforward, and it's honestly, crate training puppies can be tricky too, because mm-hmm. they sit there and they whine and cry and are really upset all the time. But if you're doing it properly, and you definitely want to ask a trainer or your veterinarian about like how to do that properly, it can really help you. And especially if you're introducing a new dog to your home, having your other dog be crate trained and trying to crate train your new dog is essential.
1: Especially because you're not going to be with your dogs all the time, right? Like, realistically, you're going to leave the house sometimes and you're not going to always have them with you. So, you know, being left alone in the house unsupervised, you're talking about multiple dogs who maybe don't have long history. Crates are a good way to try and manage that.
2: So is there anything else that you like to have established with new dogs?
0: So feeding is another big one for me. So I will like to make sure that, obviously, if I've got two brand new dogs that are together, I'm not going to feed them right next to each other and expect things to go smoothly. Like, that would be like, you know, me and you going to a restaurant and me sticking my fingers in your food.
2: Yeah.
0: like the dogs are not going to appreciate that. So again, that might be another time where I would use a crate, you know, feed the dog in the crate, especially if I'm trying to introduce this dog into a crate training. Feeding in the crate is a great way to kind of make positive associations with that.
2: Definitely separating out feeding and probably toys and resources in general as well.
0: Sure.
2: Like, and that goes for cats too. Like, cats don't like to eat next to each other either, surprisingly enough. I know we're not talking about cats today, but just in case we were, they also
1: inter-cat
2: like
1: aggression
2: it.
1: That's a different show.
2: Oh, that's a very different show. That's a much longer show.
1: Yes.
2: So definitely, okay, introducing all of those things, that's really helpful. Anything else that comes to mind?
0: Yeah, I mean, like, I kind of go with like the nothing in life is free kind of thing when I first introduce a new dog, because again, I don't want them to walk in and just have a free for all and leave it to the dogs to figure it out for themselves. I think the one thing to take away, if you want one piece of advice from me, then my one major thing is going to be get a trainer involved, because you can never go wrong with having a trainer on board.
2: Yeah.
0: With your old dog and with your new dog, it's always good to have a professional come in and they can assess the situation. They can see what you're seeing. And sometimes they can give you, you know, valuable information that you might otherwise have missed.
2: Yep, absolutely. And when we say trainer on this program, we are talking about positive reinforcement training.
0: Yeah, for sure.
2: We are not talking about negative reinforcement training. We are not talking about shock collars. We are not talking about any of that stuff. We are talking about positive reinforcement training. So, you know, that's incredibly important. I will harp on it till the day I die, that there are programs. And this is also training in your home. I don't know, maybe I'm going off on a little bit of a tangent here, but I hear so many things about people sending their dogs away like they send horses for training. And they're like, oh, he's gone for 2 weeks and he came back and he's a perfect gentleman, except that you didn't work with your dog the entire time. So what are they supposed to do with you? I'm sure they're a perfect gentleman with the trainer that they just spent 3 weeks with. But
0: I feel like a lot of times those programs, they kind of fall through because the dog gets home and there's no consistency because the owner has no clue what was done in the 2 weeks. Most important train, and they get home and the dog is like, well,

0: I'm left to figure it out on my own again. Yeah. So they regress. You know?
1: I feel like half of training is really training the owner, not so much the dog. I mean, yes, it's training the dog too, but like you're the person needs to be trained also. Yeah.
2: Because the veterinarian needs to be trained. Like when we're doing cooperative care and stuff like that, your veterinarian needs to be involved. We're not just saying, oh, you need training in dog ownership. We all would need to be able to learn how to communicate. I mean, it's all about effective communication with your pet. You have to be involved in communicating. You can't, you know, it's like sending someone else away to learn French and then coming back and speaking half French and half English with them. Like they're going to be confused. They're gonna be like, what language am I supposed to use in this house? So that's going to be really, really important. But yeah. And, especially I love puppy classes for puppies, and it's truly not because I don't think you can teach your dog how to sit. There's YouTube videos all over the world about how to teach your dog, but like having that education for yourself, having those situations where, you know, you might not have in your home, having that kind of exposure is really important. So
1: socialization
2: and all mm-hmm. that kind of stuff.
0: Yeah,
2: so.
0: I mean, you guys know how well behaved my dogs are. You've attested to it this morning, and I put my dogs in classes regularly.
2: Yeah.
0: And it's not so much for them, it's for me, because I, you know, the dog already knows how to sit and lay down and stay, and they already know all these things, but it's the environment. Mm-hmm. I've got them in a place, they're around new people, they're around new dogs. It's all the distractions that I can still proof all those behaviors. Mm-hmm. So, I mean, it's invaluable to get a trainer that you can trust, and it's kind of like, I guess, shopping for a car, you know? Shop around until you find the trainer that you like and that kind of lines up with your values. And
1: it's true for sure. You have to have a good relationship with your trainer. That is 100% true. I mean, I personally recommend Danielle Basciano quite a bit. She's a local trainer around here who does positive reinforcement training, and I think she's wonderful. So if you come to our clinic, chances are you're going to hear me talk about her. Mm-hmm. But I think that a trainer is a really good resource to have, especially if you're planning on introducing a new dog to your house, no matter what age they are. And I think it's a good way to start off on the right foot with how things are going to progress with your relationship with your dog, with your dog's relationship with each other, to hopefully avoid that next scenario where mm-hmm. things maybe don't go well. And then we're not just talking about a trainer anymore. We're talking more about a veterinary behaviorist, because sometimes we need a little bit more intervention than just good training tactics.
2: Yeah, but those are probably things you're not going to know about until after you've just kind of introduced the dogs. But definitely having a trainer lined up when you're shopping around is a great idea.
0: And even if you only have one dog, I mean, get your dog into classes.
1: I know, my dog needs to go into classes, you know? 100%.
0: Well, I mean, like, people are, you know, oh, well, your dogs are so well behaved, and they don't understand why. And it's like,
1: you work with them.
0: I spend the time, you know. Yeah. And it's sometimes I put my dogs in classes just to carve out that 1 hour a week that I can focus on that specific dog, and it may not have to do anything with the class that they're in, but it's me spending time with that dog and training with that dog, building that bond.
1: Yeah, 100%. I apologize to Griswold all the time that he doesn't get quite the same level of one-on-one attention that he did previously. So he is not a canine good citizen. No fault of his, all fault of mine. If you put in the work, definitely. And it's a lifelong thing, as you can attest, because, I mean, some of your dogs have been with you for a long time now who are very well behaved. You've brought them all over the place, but you still work with them.
2: So if you're thinking about, you have a single dog and you're thinking about adding another dog in, and you're worried about the potential for interdog aggression, then these are some tools that you can get started with. Even if you only have one dog, even if you're not worried about interdog aggression in your home, this can also be helpful in making a dog that you can bring to dog parks and that you can have your family over with. And, you know, because interdog aggression doesn't only happen between housemates.
1: No.
2: I think it's a little beyond the scope of the program to go all the way into everywhere that dogs interact with each other. But these are all tools that you can use for any sort of interaction with other dogs, because we know the vast majority of you are not keeping your dog in your house for the rest of its life. Dogs are social creatures. They go out. We want them to go out hiking trails, all sorts of things. That's a tangent I'm not going to get into today, promises. So having these things, like having crate training established so that if you have to go somewhere unexpectedly, you have a safe place. Making sure that you have a trainer, going to training classes with your dog, establishing really good, solid communication with your dog is really important. And then making sure that if you have resources, that you are not providing those same resources around multiple dogs at the same time. And so like feeding and toys and things like that, making sure you have separate places to be able to feed multiple dogs before you even get into that, you know, discussion of where are we going to find another dog. So we'll head into our second break. Again, this is Paw Talk. We're talking about inner dog aggression. And when we come back, I think we'll get into a little bit more of, okay, what are some of the signs that you're having a problem? What are some of the things to expect once you start having a problem, and where you can go from there. So don't stray too far. We'll be right back.
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9: From the 570 WSYR newsroom, I'm Anthony Panazowicz. A motorcyclist is still hospitalized for serious injuries suffered in a crash last night in Syracuse. Police say it happened around 6:30 in the 600 block of South Getty Street. The rider was found lying face down on the road, unconscious but breathing. EMS took cervical spine precautions, and his current status is unknown. Governor Kathy Hochul has refunded close to $2 million in campaign donations. Hochul returned more than 500 donations, but still holds a massive fundraising lead on Republican challenger Bruce Blakeman. Some of Hochul's refunded donations include to Melinda French Gates, Western New York business executives, and the Hollywood elite. And Syracuse PD and U.S. Marshals Service are set to announce a new operation to go after non-compliant sex offenders. City and police officials are announcing Operation Orange on Monday morning, the same day as the 20th anniversary of the federal Adam Walsh Act. Next update in 30 minutes. Breaking news anytime. I'm Anthony Panazowicz on Syracuse's Breaking News, Weather and Traffic Station, News Radio 570 WSYR.
10: Fox News, I'm Paul Stevens. An attack hours ago in Germany.
11: Police in Berlin are searching for a suspect who allegedly plowed a van through a crowd at an LGBTQ plus pride event. At least one person was killed. 16 others are hurt. Police say the suspect has ties to local Islamic groups and they believe the act was terrorism. Hundreds of thousands of people were in Berlin for that celebration.
10: Fox's Chandley Painter. Democrats in Maine holding a convention Saturday. They choose Troy Jackson as their U.S. Senate nominee to replace the former nominee, Graham Plattner.
12: He's backed by Senator Bernie Sanders, and he was a former Republican. He switched parties in the early 2000s, shifted to independent, and also now a Democrat. He supports progressive policies like abolishing ICE.
10: And that's Fox's Alexis McAdams in Bangor, Maine. 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
15: This afternoon, turning cloudy. A thunderstorm in spots. Our high today, 82. Evening shower and thunderstorm tonight. Otherwise cloudy, low 64. Sun and clouds. Humid tomorrow. Afternoon thunderstorm. The high 83. And then Tuesday, rather cloudy and humid. Couple of showers. Thunderstorm in the area. The high on Tuesday afternoon, 77. From the Stellar Roofing Weather Center, I'm Steve Williams.
2: Welcome back to Paw Talk with Stack Veterinary Hospital. We are talking today about inner dog aggression. We just spent some time talking about some of the things that you can set yourself up for success with as far as managing your household and basic training. Let's get into kind of this behavior specifically. Obviously, when you have a dog bite another dog, it's a pretty obvious this is not going well thing. Are there any subtle signs that you see that you kind of are warning signs in the beginning of introducing dogs where you're like, uh-oh, this might be a problem?
0: Yeah, for sure. So you definitely need to learn how to read your dog's body language. Mm-hmm. And if you don't know how, you're going to learn fast.
2: Yeah.
0: It could be something very, very subtle. It could be a look. They could stiffen. Their hair could come up. Their tail could come up, you know, higher than normal. All these like little subtle signs are huge things that your dog is, you know, uncomfortable and they're mm-hmm. kind of warning the other dog. Mm-hmm. And a lot of those little signs kind of usually precipitate.
2: Right.
0: The bad behaviors.
1: Yeah. Talk to me about tail wagging, because I always hear owners say, oh, their tail's wagging. They're fine.
0: Yeah, so just because your dog's tail wagging doesn't mean it's happy. It doesn't, not necessarily. The tail, you know, can tell you a lot. Mm-hmm. You know, the slow wag can mean a whole lot of different things than I'm uncomfortable or maybe I'm just an older dog. It is comfortable. You know, you got to know your dog. And like I said, Every dog is different. So You got to not only know canine body language, but you also have to know your dog as an individual as well.
2: Yeah, because I do think some dogs are very obvious with their changes, and some dogs kind of have some mixed signals and it can be a little difficult to read them. And again, not to be breedist, but I do think there are some breeds that are better at giving signals than others, and there are some dogs that aren't going to give as many signals as you want. But those are definitely the types of things that you need to pay attention to when you're introducing dogs and have a way of kind of redirecting their behavior, which you should have established by, you know, doing some training with them and having good communication with the dog, you know, primarily to be able to kind of redirect that if you're starting to notice that, or at least remove them from a situation that you can tell that they're being stressed with. So excellent. All right. And I know we talked about feeding. What other scenarios do you very commonly start seeing these types of behaviors arise? Are there some scenarios that seem a little more common to have contention during?
0: Yeah, I mean, I think that, like I said, you know, it's a hard topic to talk about because mm-hmm. every dog is different and mm-hmm. every situation is different, every environment is different. So mm-hmm. you may have two dogs that are best friends that get in a fight, and then after the fight are, you know, you can't even have them in the same room together anymore mm-hmm. because that relationship has just been rocked. Mm-hmm. So I think that, you know, it's knowing the dogs, knowing, you know, can I have toys around my dogs? Can I have, you know, Nyla bones, I think, are a big one. Mm-hmm. You know, any type of bone is, you know, sometimes a high prized value item to a dog. Mm-hmm. And that can spark a lot of, you know, inner dog aggression. Mm-hmm. So it's really just knowing the environment and knowing the dogs.
1: Yeah. I've had some dogs too where like they are, these are some clients of mine at one point, but they were very overstimulated by like things like delivery men and stuff like that. Yeah. And so they would run to the door and bark, bark, bark at the delivery men. And then that would turn into like redirection between the dogs. Yep. So it can be not just around resource guarding so much as There can be situations where some dogs are just more prone to being overstimulated, and that can actually turn into these aggressive incidents that have nothing to do with the initial inciting behavior.
2: Yeah.
1: So it can be a lot of different things. So you really got to be careful watching your dogs to see what triggers them.
2: Yeah. One very common one that I see is when dogs are allowed on a bed or a couch.
1: Oh, yeah.
2: That's a common one. Yeah. I mean, again, these things can happen anywhere. So I'm not saying that only dogs that are allowed on the couch are going to have these issues. But I do very frequently see humans being the resource.
1: I was going to say humans, too.
2: Like the owner, one of the owner, the male owner, the female owner is the resource. And then we have issues on the couch, in the living room, like in shared spaces and on the bed. And it is a situation which, again, as veterinarians, we always think worst case scenario all the time. But I get a little leery when people, you know, sleep with their dogs in the bed, like, and have multiple dogs in the bed, because I think that that can be, you know, and people try, you know, I think the hardest part about it is that people try to maintain that same behavior. They're like, well, I want to get rid of this inter-dog aggression, but I still want my dog on the couch. And it's like, you know what? Unfortunately, if that's your trigger, you got to let go of that. Like, that's not going to be a situation that you can have in your house.
0: Yeah, sometimes you just can't have your cake and eat it, too.
2: Exactly. Exactly. So, you know, knowing your dog's body language, recognizing, obviously, some of them are going to give you really solid signals like growling and stuff like that. Always pay attention to growling. And you know, that is always going to be very, very serious. We do that at the clinic all the time. Like, if a dog growls, you know it's a problem. Like, there is no, you back off. That is not something that you push.
1: And you don't punish the dog for growling, because they are doing their job and giving you a warning that they are uncomfortable, or the situation that they're in is making them uncomfortable. Yeah. So it is a good thing when a dog lets you know that ahead of time. Exactly. It is much scarier when you have a dog who doesn't give you any warnings ahead of time and just reacts.
2: Exactly.
0: I actually have had that problem with Dawson, believe it or not.
1: Really?
2: Oh, really?
0: Yeah. So Dawson is a dog who is very quiet, and he does not necessarily growl when he gets annoyed by another dog getting in his face. So it took me a long time to figure out. I'm like, okay, like, what is precipitating that trigger that I can read something coming from you? Like, there's got to be some sort of signal that I'm missing as, you know, as your owner, as your handler, as your human, before you turn and, you know, you snap at another dog for getting in your space. It's usually over, like, if he's got a Nyla bone or something like that, or sometimes he just gets uncomfortable with other dogs getting in his space, and I've noticed he turns his head.
2: Huh.
0: And it's one of those stupid little things that you, again, like, you know, you've the average dog owner might miss.
1: Yeah.
0: That he's just quiet and he just kind of turns his head to the side and he's like, you know, get out of my space. I'm done with this. Mm-hmm. And if the dog doesn't back off, then he'll snap at him. And, you know, and he'll never, not to do it to cause harm necessarily, but just to let the other dog know, like, hey, you're in my space, and then, you know, back out.
1: Yeah. Yeah. No, and that's very interesting, because, I mean, as vets, like, obviously we're doing things that make dogs uncomfortable, whether we like it or not.
2: Pretty much every time.
1: Yep.
0: Every day.
1: Every day. No dog likes to come to see us for vaccines and blood work and things like that, but and we have to palpate them when they're uncomfortable. Like, there's just a lot that we do that puts them in situations that are uncomfortable. So it's really important for us to be able to read dogs when they're showing signs of discomfort, or that I'm making them uncomfortable, because I need to be able to back off or change how I'm approaching them. And I really love when a dog growls at me to tell me that they're uncomfortable, because it's way scarier when a dog is acting totally normal and then turns around to go to bite me and I had no idea.
2: Yeah. I also really love when the client acknowledges that if I am sensing something from their dog that I don't like, that they need to trust me, and that, you know, because this is what we do, is we deal with stressed out animals.
1: Yeah, for sure. Yeah.
2: So now, going to the inner dog aggression. So, okay, we've recognized the signs. We've had an event. What are some of the tools, you know, again, to try and manage this condition that you would use at this situation? You know, the primary stuff that you've done has failed. Are there any tools that clients can at least try in these kind of worst case scenarios?
0: Yeah. So, like, I mean, we've said the entire session, I think that, you know, every situation is different. Every dog is different. But some of the baseline things that I might do are, well, the first thing I would do is get a trainer involved, hands down. It's worth every penny. It's worth your time and your money to get somebody involved, get a professional involved to see the situation, and then they can give you, you know, spot on with your situation, with your environment, with your dogs, what they recommend. And that's hands down your best bet. But some of the things I might do, you know, getting the dogs out for exercise together. Again, they don't have to be walking right next to each other, buddy-buddy, if they're not getting along. They can, you know, we can walk on opposite sides of the street, but they're still getting exercise. They're still getting, you know, sense of being around each other. using crates for management if I need to rotate dogs. It's really about just keeping everybody safe.
2: Yeah. Yeah. I think I, some of the things that like having different spaces while you're working on figuring out what their tells are and what their behaviors are while you're working with each individual dog. I hope this is okay. I recommend basket muzzles a lot because I think that that gives you, if you, again, if you are training a dog to a basket muzzle properly, they are going to be comfortable in it. And that gives you the opportunity to look for those tells like you had to look for with Dawson. You have to really, sometimes you have to work with a dog for a while to figure out, okay, where are we getting, where are we going wrong here? And that will give you the opportunity to look for those symptom, you know, those signals, but without the worst case scenario happening. If something, if you mess up, you know, someone doesn't get hurt necessarily.
0: Right. Yeah.
2: So, okay, we have one more break. We have so much to talk about. We will be back in just a moment with Paw Talk.
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2: 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We have been talking today about inner dog aggression and training options and things that you can do. You know, I think it's important to mention that there this once again, I think we've said it before, but this is a progressive issue. This is an issue that if you do not manage it, and sometimes even if you are managing it, it tends to get worse. So if you do absolutely nothing at all, someone's going to get severely hurt or even killed. And it is a very, very serious topic on that front. So, you know, we've talked about getting a trainer involved. It's a very, very individual situation, that you really having eyes on the ground is incredibly helpful. So it's always one of those situations where I feel a little bit as at a loss as a veterinarian because, you know, I can't see what's happening at home. I don't know the house. You know, people will describe it to me the best they can, but I do very much recommend a positive reinforcement trainer. Now, another resource that I know we've talked about on the program before that I think people should know they have is there is such a thing as a veterinary behaviorist. And I think that that's kind of more along the lines of a psychiatrist in human medicine, where you have someone who is not only well-versed in behavior of dogs, but also in pharmacology. And there are going to be some situations, not all, where medications will help you reach a baseline that this other training will work. Now, I'm very personally adamant, sorry to be on a soapbox here, but I think that it's really important to recognize that when it comes to behavior medications in animals, all animals, they only go so far and they can help, but you have to put the legwork in or you're not going to get the results that you want. So this is to be combined with training, with environmental management, with other things. I promise you that if I thought I could give your dog Prozac and fix it, I would absolutely do that, but it's just not the way. Now, don't be afraid of using these meds because I do think they can be helpful in the right situations.
1: Yeah, they're tools.
2: They're tools. They're absolutely their tools. So I do think that that is an important resource to know that we have. We're incredibly lucky. We have a behavior department at Cornell, which is really close to us. I know it doesn't feel close, but it is. There are also veterinary behaviorists if you're in a really bad situation that do telemedicine, which again, I would still work with a trainer on the ground that can kind of witness your dog a little bit better. But if you're really stuck, there are a bunch of behaviors that do telemedicine from elsewhere.
1: Yeah, so. And another way that I'll utilize a behaviorist too is in a scenario where, as we started the program talking about, like there's different levels of inter-dog aggression. And, you know, in the scenarios where it's really bad, because sometimes as vets, we've talked about it, we see the worst of the worst sometimes, and it cannot be pretty. I will oftentimes recommend a veterinary behaviorist to evaluate the dogs and give their honest opinion about rehabilitation and what is possible versus what is not, expectation-wise. Because sometimes, you know, a behaviorist will be very upfront about, this is what I'm seeing, this is what has transpired, this is what we can do to try and manage it moving forward, but the likelihood of this happening again or being worse, or the fact that we may or may not be able to really make a big difference with the management of this particular case, I think that that's invaluable, because sometimes it is really important to unfortunately hear that some cases are just not going to improve. It's not what we want to hear, but I do think that it's important to get a specialist's opinion on that in really severe cases.
0: I think there's also situations, too, where management is just not possible. Yeah. You know, like you mentioned earlier, you've got a dog that redirects on another dog because the UPS guy walked by or somebody walked in front of the house. And, you know, they might be a family that has, a teenage son who has his friends over all the time, and that could trigger the dogs. You know what I mean? Like, so you really got to, evaluate your situation and evaluate your environment and your dogs.
2: Yeah, and recognizing that this isn't a bad, like, 90% of the time, I mean, 100% of the time, it's not a bad dog, but a lot of times this is like fear-based, this is anxiety-based. Your dog is not having a good time when this stuff happens. So you have to look at it as a quality of life issue for the dog as well. I think people get very guilt-tripped into thinking that it's just stressful for them, but it really is stressful for the dog as well. And there are some instances where rehoming, or even some instances where, unfortunately, we have to discuss humane euthanasia because the dog is suffering. You know, this is not a happy dog. It's kind of a downer to think about, and it's not an easy conversation to have. But I really strongly encourage people to think about the fact that if your dog had a broken leg, you know, it's a little easier to get your mind around the idea of you have to either fix this or manage this so that the dog is no longer painful, or you have to make a decision. Hopefully this is a situation where rehoming or finding a different situation is better for them. But I have absolutely encountered dogs and situations where rehoming's not safe either, especially if that bite has involved a human at some time. You know, this escalation, once you reach these thresholds, it's very difficult, if not impossible, to go back. And you really have to keep that in mind that, unfortunately, we can get to that direction.
1: Yeah, so. I feel like sometimes towards the end of the show, we end up like in our most severe cases, and this happens with a lot of our different topics. Usually this last segment, we're like, and here's the kicker, which I don't mean to do. But unfortunately, when we're talking about behavior, like, these are some of the heavy topics, and this is the reality of what we do. And we do see the worst of the worst. And so it's not, I'm not saying this hopefully to scare anyone, but I do think that this is why it's so important for you to have a good relationship with your veterinary team to begin with, and to take the recommendations that we make seriously, especially if you are looking to put in the work to possibly try and manage these things, because the sooner we intervene, usually the better prognosis. But being open to understanding that sometimes, given your environment that you're in, if that's not changing, may not be the best situation for your dog either, unfortunately. Yep.
2: And that there are dogs where no situation is good. And that that is a really tough one.
0: But I think it's hard. I think behavior in general, you know, and not just in veterinary medicine, but just as a whole, is is hard for people. There's the emotional aspect of it. There's the financial aspect of it. And I think people budget for their vet. They budget for, you know, their dog food and their dog toys and having a dog. And
1: think about that.
0: They don't think about budgeting for training or behavior and all these things, and then they run into these issues down the road.
2: And I feel so bad for some people, because they you know, they really, they work so hard, and they make so many sacrifices for some of these animals, and then you end up with nobody being happy. And so I really, you know, I do encourage you to find someone that you trust to talk to, as far as veterinarian, as far as trainer, as far as behaviorist. And know that this is an incredibly difficult situation, and that there are very few good answers, and it's all about kind of what you're able to and willing to manage, and sometimes it's okay for it to just not be something manageable. So, and then very, very briefly, because I know that any veterinary behaviorist would be really upset with something that we did omit talking about behavior, is that every dog that's having a behavior issue should have a full medical workup.
1: Yes.
2: Because there are sometimes pain issues or other issues that are contributing to it. So little hangnail on the end there. Start with your vet because of the medical issues, because the behaviorist is very angry with us if we send them to one without a full medical workup. So thank you all for listening to Paw Talk. Hopefully we didn't give you too much of a downer on this beautiful day. But please do call us with questions at our next live show if you have anything you want to follow up on.

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14: From the 570 WSYR newsroom, I'm Anthony Panazowicz. Today is the last day of Oswego's famous Harbor Fest. The festival features four different music stages and hundreds of vendors throughout the town before concluding its nearly 40th year. There's never a cover charge to the events that run through 8 o'clock tonight. A spokesperson for Madison County Sheriff Todd Hood says that the office will comply with a Friday letter from Attorney General Letitia James. 12 county sheriffs and law enforcement officials statewide, including the lieutenant governor candidate, received the letters ordering them to end cooperation with federal immigration enforcement. Hood is said to be reviewing the letter, but will comply with the law. And Syracuse Arts and Craft Festival wraps up today in Columbus Square. The three-day event brings out around 140 artists and crafters from around the area to showcase local talent. Festivities run the final day from 10 a.m. to 5 p.m. Next update in 30 minutes. Breaking news anytime. I'm Anthony Panazowicz on Syracuse's breaking news, weather, and traffic station, News Radio 570 WSYR.
15: Timeout. I'm Paul Stevens, Fox News. Officials say U.S. strikes against Iran have paused, at least for now. Fox's Trey Yingst in Tel Aviv.
16: The White House is making clear the military option remains on the table as President Trump considers solutions that are both using force and diplomacy. White House Communications Director Stephen Chung told Fox News Digital that President Trump has always been consistent in saying he prefers a diplomatic solution, but he continues to retain all options if Iran continues terrorist activities in the Strait of Hormuz or against allies. Chung went on to say it would be wise for Iran to work towards a negotiated deal. Otherwise, they know what will happen. The U.S. naval blockade remains in effect as the economic pressure is being felt inside of Iran.
15: This as negotiators continue to press forward with peace talks, as Iran says its officials have held several rounds of talks with Oman about the Strait of Hormuz over the weekend. German authorities canceling a popular Pride festival Saturday this after a car rammed through the festivities.
17: Police in Berlin are searching for a suspect who allegedly plowed a van through a crowd at an LGBTQ plus pride event. At least one person was killed. 16 others are hurt. Police say the suspect has ties to local Islamic groups and they believe the act was terrorism. Hundreds of thousands of people were in Berlin for that celebration.
15: And that is Fox's Chan Lee Painter. Cops say they again have ID'd a suspect. Still no arrest just yet. A raging wildfire in southwest France forcing the evacuation of 55,000 people overnight Sunday. That brings the total number forced out of their homes to a staggering 220,000 in one region alone. Flames creeping ever closer to the famed wine city of Bordeaux. Neighboring Spain, by the way, also overseeing its own fire evacuations on the country's East Coast. America is listening to Fox News.
2: A pitching gem in Major League Baseball at Fenway Park. Jays beat the Red Sox 6-0. Dylan Cease, a one-hitter. George Springer, a three-run homer. Giants over the Angels 9-2. Devers and Lee with three-run homers. Ryan Weathers strikes out 7 as the Yankees win in Philadelphia 3-1. Orioles over the Braves 3-2. Dylan Beavers, a walk-off single. Astros win in Chicago over the White Sox 4-1. Houston on a 5-game winning streak. Rangers top the Mariners 7-1. Texas with 12 hits. Wyatt Langford and Jock Peterson, 3 hits apiece. Dodgers edge the Mets 4-3. Kyle Tucker, home run for a second straight game. Yamamoto picks up his 11th win. Cubs hammer the Pirates 11-0. Pete Crow Armstrong, a home run, and he drives in 3. The Brewers over the Rockies 8-5. Milwaukee with 13 hits. Kentavious Caldwell-Pope has agreed to a buyout with the Grizzlies. He plans to sign a 1-year, $3.9 million deal with the Sixers after he clears waivers. That's sports. I'm Trey Bender.
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3: This afternoon, turning cloudy, a thunderstorm in spots. Our high today, 82. Evening shower and thunderstorm tonight, otherwise cloudy, low 64. Sun and clouds, humid tomorrow. Afternoon thunderstorm, the high 83. And then Tuesday, rather cloudy and humid. Couple of showers, thunderstorm in the area. The high on Tuesday afternoon, 77. From the Stellar Roofing Weather Center, I'm Steve Williams.
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7: Hello, I'm Bob Lonsbury, and this is Your Hometown, a program of the Heartland offering common sense to some 300 million Americans each weekend. Well, as I speak to you today, I'm in Stanley, Idaho, a small little community, 115 year-round residents in central Idaho, on the edge of some 2+ million acres of a wilderness. The Sawtooth Mountains commence here, and anything you or I have ever thought about the Rocky Mountains, this is where it is, and this place looks like that. We have a son, my wife and I, Jack, his name, 21 years of age. And this summer, he took a job working at a resort up here in the Sawtooth Mountains. They have a bunch of people, mostly college students, and they bunk them in up here and they run the resort. And on their off hours, most of them are out hiking or fishing or climbing or in some other way enjoying the incredible beauty which is all around. So Mom and I, curious how the lad was doing, took a week's vacation, and we have been in the mountains. I have just gotten back from a 5-mile run out through a broad stretch of sagebrush up into some lodgepole pines and then back down the side of a hill onto a road that runs along the bank of the Salmon River and back into town and ultimately to little place we're staying. Along the river, I saw 2 ospreys, massive birds, almost as big as a bald eagle, and they work up and down the river looking for fish. They see one, they'll circle around, and then above it, they'll sort of bend their wings in a unique fashion, and they will hover there, holding steady in the air, and then drop down, and there's a splash and a fish and the beating of wings. And up comes this giant bird, and invariably in its talons will be some fish. Dinner, a little bit of a mouthful to help in the fight for survival. And at any rate, it is beautiful. And it has been interesting
18: seeing the mountains, the lakes that are up in them, the incredible forests, the birds that we don't typically hear, the tree species, the smells. It's been a tremendous, and it's been a shouted testimony, if you will, of both the creation and the creator. I'm not really good with some of that stuff there at the beginning of the Bible in Genesis, but doesn't it say something about like God, each of those periods of creation, days, I guess they called them, at the end, you say, and God made the this and that and the other and saw that it was good. I tell you what, I have in these recent days in these mountains in the faraway West, I have shared in some small way a new understanding of what that means. And God saw that it was good. You see the beauty of nature, and you see that it is good, and you see invariably as well that it is godly, that this was not some happenstance of random rocks shooting through space, some primordial ooze, some odd combination of chemicals many years ago that somehow became all the life, all the beauty, all the plants and animals, all the thoughts and desires in your hearts, that somehow that transmutated over time. God made this. God made us. How he did it exactly, I have no idea. But you can't look at this incredible, beautiful world and not believe that there is a creator behind it. We were hiking one of the days, my son and my wife and I, and going up this mountainside. And as we did so over time, covering a couple, 3-4 miles, we went from sagebrush up into this sort of tree and in that sort of tree and ultimately to the tree line and a little beyond. And all around us, again, were birds and tree species that, you know, I'm from upstate New York, were relatively new and unfamiliar to me. And so I'm watching and thinking and looking up in the app on my phone to figure out which is what and the other. And, you know, my son, who's, like I said, 21 and spending a wonderful summer around a lot of other young people who are starting out on life and who share probably two things in common, a sense of adventure and a love for the out of doors. And as young people are wont to do, they will sometimes sit around late at night and they'll have conversations about the big topics, maybe the same way you and I did when we were their age and at their stage of life. But one of the topics that comes up every now and again is there a God, yes or no? And as they sit around late at night talking, there are two models that are presented. One is that there was some big bang, and by the processes of physics and ultimately chemistry, there was created all that is. And on the other side, there is the argument that there is a God who made it all. And sometimes the folks who are in the Big Bang camp will tease the folks who are in the God camp just a little bit, saying that their entire argument is based upon faith. Well, that is true. But I would say that both arguments are based upon faith. It takes an awful lot of faith to believe that random processes over millions of years made you and the things you value, the beauty of the world around us, the minerals, the things in the soil and that grow from the soil that bless our lives. It takes an awful lot of faith to believe that all of that was an accident, that we are a mere happenstance. Anyway, this is not to argue one side or the other, but it is to state as a matter of my personal faith that I believe in God. I believe in a creator. I rejoice in the creation. And, you know, I know I've got kind of this buzz on because I'm out here in the Rocky Mountains for another day or so. And there is this relatively new to me splendor and grandeur all about. But I don't know if there is a square inch of God's green earth where if you don't stop and think and look, you cannot feel the wonder, the power of the creation. And I hope that you and I feel that. I hope that we're wise enough to feel that when we look in the mirror at the start of the day and recognize that we are not some happenstance. We are not some accident. We are not the end result of scientific processes randomly playing out upon one another. We were created in the image of God. We are His spirit children. He is, as Jesus taught, our Heavenly Father. His love for us is the driving force of the universe. All of this exists so that He can prepare us to live with Him forever. I don't know all things, but I do know that God loves us. And I do know that if we hold on to that fact, we're going to turn out just fine. And when sometimes, as we naturally will in this life of ours, sometimes when we feel alone, or when we may feel purposeless, or when stuff just doesn't make any sense to us, despair can come to visit. Depression is a real thing. There is anxiety. There are dark days. The sun sometimes does not come out from behind the clouds. Sometimes our dreams do turn to dust, and sometimes all the things that we wish for don't come true. That's part of life. That is a part of life. But those things are no more accident and happenstance than we are. I do believe that there is a God in heaven, and I do believe that He's in charge. We all have our freedom, and we can choose good or evil, and the consequences of our choices can flow to ourselves and to others. But I do know that everything that happens to us is for our own good, and that this life makes us stronger. Sometimes it does so by showing us beauty. Sometimes it does so by showing us pain. We are creations of our loving Father in heaven, and we were created for a purpose. And that's not just all of us collectively. It's true for all of us individually. You were created for a purpose. God knows you. He always has. He always will. And God loves you. He always has, and He always will. And no matter where you go or what you do, He is there, always calling to you, eager to embrace you in His loving arms. I'm Bob Lonsbury, and this is your...
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18: Welcome back. I'm Bob Lonsbury, and this is Your Hometown. Broadcasting right now from Stanley, Idaho, which is in the middle of nowhere, and I think they're awfully darn proud of it. You go over here to the t-shirt shop, 115 people live here year-round. You go over here to the t-shirt shop, and they've got a big a display there, a t-shirt they hope that you'll buy and wear. And it says, Stanley sucks. Tell your friends. This is one of those undiscovered places, I guess. And the locals and the people who come here year after year would like to keep it just that way. Flowing by Stanley is something called the Salmon River. Now, upstate New York, we got a Salmon River as well, and it got its name the same way that the Salmon River out here did. Now, the Salmon River in Idaho has essentially at its headwaters a place called Redfish Lake. And Redfish Lake is one of a series of lakes in the very top of the Sawtooth Mountains, elevation something like 6,500 feet. And coming out of this is a little creek, which rather quickly becomes the Salmon River. And the Salmon River will flow for some great distance until it runs into the Snake River, which will itself flow for some great distance until it flows into the Columbia River, which will likewise itself flow for some great distance until it flows into the Pacific Ocean. And this lake, Redfish Lake, it gets its name from the Chinook and sockeye salmon, which come there to breed. Chinook and sockeye salmon, which were themselves some many years before born there, hatched, whatever you call it, in the waters of the lake and the streams which surround it. Little tiny fish, which will get a little strength and then start going downstream. And they, again, swim, it's 900 miles from Redfish Lake to the Pacific Ocean. But these little fish,

Columbia. And the salmon, the ones which hatched up here at Redfish Lake and its tributaries, they will be able to, out of that grand mess of streams, be able to find, the Columbia up to where the snake flows in, and they will turn off and swim up the complete length of the Snake River until they find where the Salmon River flows in, and then through its crystal clear waters, through the mountains, onward they will swim through ever smaller streams until ultimately a small brook takes them to Redfish Lake, where from time immemorial they have bred, reproduced, passed on the torch of life. It is an astounding thing. My only disappointment is that coming here in the middle of July, the salmon haven't started coming back yet. That's not for another month. I'm not a person who has a big list of places I want to go and things I want to see, but I want some one of these years to come back here in August or September, and I want to stand along the little streams, and I want to see those salmon coming back. It is an astounding demonstration of, again, the great glory of God's creation. Life, you know, ours, as well as the life of the plants and the animals, is an amazing thing with intricacies, complexities, imperatives that are overwhelmingly beyond our comprehension. And at any rate, I know a lot of people come here in the fall to fish. I'm going to come here some fall just to stand in awe. Again, these fish, by the time they get here to lay their eggs, will have swum 900 miles against the current since they left the warm waters of the Pacific. They will have climbed in altitude more than a mile. And at any rate, that is one example, of God's great creation. The folks up here, and I'm in Stanley, Idaho today, forgive me for sounding like this is a report on my summer vacation, but Stanley has, according to the sign when you come into town, a population, according to the census, of 115 people. Well, in the summer, it's a few more than that. People come from all over the country, and their goal is to get into these mountains to ride their bicycles or run or hike through these forests. There are tents and campers that you will see, and here's one, and go another couple miles. There are a few more. You see the banks of the Salmon River, and the federal government will have camping areas, and people will come, and they will spend their vacation with a tent and a folding table and a fishing pole and eyes and hearts open to the wonder and awe of all that is around them. The people who come here tend to be a little adventurous. They also tend to be appreciative of nature, and they get together. Mornings, there's a little a bakery here, and people gather around to see what they have just pulled out of the oven. On Thursday nights, there is a street dance, and there are two Idaho state highways, two lane, that converge in Stanley. The other streets, and I think there are five of them, none of them are paved. There are no sidewalks. It's merely a little place and part of a valley where a few people decided to build some houses. But like I said, Thursday night, the pizza place and the bar across the way, they go in, and there'll be a band, and they will shut off the street, and all the hikers and the campers and the river guides and the people who work at the resorts, rich and poor, old and young, some folks with their little kids, others old retired people with white hair, and they will visit, and they will dance, and they'll tap their toes to the music, and they'll applaud between songs, and they'll look off one way and see the sunset, and they'll look off the other way, and they'll see the glory of the Sawtooth Mountains, all of it in the open air, all of it with

0: spirit of vitality and strength that really is not just the American West, but truly is America, right? Truly is America. Now, I'm here in this place, and I am rejoicing over it. I am not the sort of person who believes that one place is better than another. I have the privilege of living in upstate New York, an area of exquisite beauty, nature all about, and agricultural fertility, which is almost unrivaled in the world. And I have hiked here in Idaho to the shore of pristine alpine lakes, and they are dazzling for their beauty. But I have back home hiked to the shore, or simply opened up the door of my car and gotten out and stood there on the banks of the Finger Lakes and felt the same wonder, awe, and appreciation. So I'm not sure if you got a summer vacation this year or where it's taken you, or if maybe your chance for a break is just going to be a walk down at the county park. But whatever it is, open your eyes, open your heart, open your mind. And that simple thought, not to go Bible thumper on you, but when you glory at the creation, that warmth you feel is the Spirit testifying to you of the reality of the Creator. I have not seen God, but I have seen His handiwork, and they are inseparable. There is no creation without a Creator. So at any rate, I'm Bob Lonsbury, and this is your hometown.
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9: From the 570 WSYR newsroom, I'm Anthony Panazowicz. Today is the last day of Oswego's famous Harbor Fest. The festival features four different music stages and hundreds of vendors throughout the town before concluding its nearly 40th year. There's never a cover charge to the events that run through 8 o'clock tonight. A motorcyclist is still hospitalized for serious injuries suffered in a crash last night in Syracuse. Police say it happened around 6:30 in the 600 block of South Getty Street. The rider was found lying face down in the road, unconscious but breathing. EMS took cervical spine precautions, and his current status is unknown. And Syracuse PD and U.S. Marshals Service are set to announce a new operation to go after non-compliant sex offenders. City and police officials are announcing Operation Orange on Monday morning, the same day as the 20th anniversary of the federal Adam Walsh Act. This comes as Syracuse has already faced a city worker and registered sex offender arrested on new charges of attempted rape earlier this month. Next update in 30 minutes. Breaking news anytime. I'm Anthony Panazowicz on Syracuse's breaking news, weather, and traffic station, News Radio 570 WSYR.
10: News. I'm Paul Stevens. In Germany, they look for a suspect.
11: Police in Berlin are searching for a suspect who allegedly plowed a van through a crowd at an LGBTQ plus pride event. At least one person was killed. 16 others are hurt. Police say the suspect has ties to a local Islamic group, and they believe it was terrorism. Hundreds of thousands of people were in Berlin for the celebration.
10: And that's Fox's Chandler Painter. President Trump facing some growing concerns over the Iran war, but Republican National Committee Chair Joe Gruters says Mr. Trump has a good case to claim.
12: Listen, we got to have faith in the president. We can't let Iran have a nuclear weapon. And this president's making sure that that doesn't happen. I mean, he deserves a lot of credit for being so courageous.
10: RNC Chair Joe Gruters on Fox's The Big Weekend Show. 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
13: A pitching gem in Major League Baseball at Fenway Park. Jays beat the Red Sox 6-0. Dylan Cease a one-hitter. George Springer a three-run homer. Giants over the Angels 9-2. Devers and Lee with three-run homers. Ryan Weathers strikes out seven as the Yankees win in Philadelphia 3-1. Orioles over the Braves 3-2. Dylan Beavers a walk-off single. Astros win in Chicago over the White Sox 4-1. Houston on a five-game winning streak. Rangers top the Mariners 7-1. Texas with 12 hits. Wyatt Langford and Jock Peterson, three hits apiece. Dodgers edge the Mets 4-3. Kyle Tucker home run for a second straight game. Yamamoto picks up his 11th win. Cubs hammer the Pirates 11-0. Pete Crow Armstrong a home run, and he drives in three. The Brewers over the Rockies 8-5. Milwaukee with 13 hits. Kentavious Caldwell-Pope has agreed to a buyout with the Grizzlies. He plans to sign a one-year, $3.9 million deal with the Sixers after he clears waivers. That's sports. I'm Trey Bender.
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15: This afternoon, turning cloudy. A thunderstorm in spots. Our high today, 82. Evening shower and thunderstorm tonight. Otherwise cloudy, low 64. Sun and clouds. Humid tomorrow. Afternoon thunderstorm. The high 83. And then Tuesday, rather cloudy and humid. Couple of showers. Thunderstorm in the area. The high on Tuesday afternoon, 77. From the Stellar Roofing Weather Center, I'm Steve Williams.
0: Welcome back. I'm Bob Lonsbury, and this is your hometown. In recent days, sad news in this country, members of our United States Army killed in the line of duty. Three of them in a missile attack upon their barracks in Jordan. These were young Americans who had raised their arm to the square and sworn to protect and defend our Constitution and to bear true faith and allegiance to it. These are young people who left families, who had dreams, who expended effort, and who stood where you and I typically are afraid to stand. They were there on the orders of their government, and they were there exposed to danger, and they there gave their lives. It's funny how this war is working out. We aren't paying all that much attention to it, it doesn't seem like. It happens on TV. We don't get a whole bunch of the information. Our vaunted free press seems mostly to be looking the other way. Our reporters on the network news seem a lot more concerned about the whizzing match back and forth that our political process provides them. And the talk about the war with Iran boils down to most often, what do you think about Donald Trump? And not to be a jerk or whatever, but I'm kind of at the point where I am tired of the back and forth about what do you think about Donald Trump. I think that there are bigger issues. And in this situation here, I think that maybe the biggest issue of all is illustrated, the high cost of our freedom. And I think that in matters where American servicemen and women are risking their life and limb, we have over the last 3 weeks had more than 100 Americans injured as a consequence of Iranian missile or drone attacks. The Iranians are very effectively, with great precision, deploying missile and drone attacks against our service members and our installations. These three who were killed most recently in Jordan, for example, the Iranians were able to not only target that American base, they knew where in that American base the container village was. We make little barracks, if you will, little rooms out of shipping containers and then stack them all up together. And not only were they able to hit the area where the soldiers were quartered, they were able to strike the quarters of soldiers who specifically were engaged in missile defense by hitting those soldiers, by killing and injuring them. The Iranians were degrading our ability to defend ourselves against their missiles, an ability which, if we look at those 100-plus casualties, injuries over the last 2.5, 3 weeks, we're not all that good at fending off their missiles. I know we've been told that their capabilities have been dramatically degraded, that they have no more military, and yet day after day, they are landing blows against us. And this week they shed American blood and took American life. I don't want to get into some kind of back and forth about whether this war is a good idea or a bad idea, but here's something upon which I hope we all are united. The young people who wear our uniforms, they must always be, their lives must always be sacred to us. We cannot let this be water off a duck's back. We cannot let this be a game of numbers where we trivialize the loss of life by how many lives are lost. We can't do that. We can never forget one of the young soldiers killed a young lady. There was video which was released, I presume, by her family, video, I presume, made by her family. Of her at a stage in her early soldier education wherein she was awarded her insignia of branch, where she became, you know, like if you're a soldier, you might be an infantryman or an artillery a person or a quartermaster corps, or I was adjutant general corps. But you belong to a branch within your a specific service. And her name is called. She marches up with great precision. She shakes hands with various senior people. A drill sergeant puts on her uniform, the insignia of her branch. And then she smartly salutes the company commander and then returns to the audience. And this is video made with a cell phone by someone in the crowd. And that cell phone held by that someone in the crowd was a person who loved that girl and went to her graduation out of pride and gratitude, right? To see a little girl who they had raised. They're now a woman. They're now an American soldier. And that is a special and precious thing. Your family may well have had that experience. You may have had that experience as a service member yourself or as the mom or dad of a service member. We have to hold those people close to our national heart. We can't look the other way. And so as we sit here, a nation at war, right? Oh, no, Bob, we're not at war. This is nothing. Bob, we're showing them. Well, for G.I. Joe and G.I. Betty, who are actually over there, when you are laying to rest your brothers and sisters, when you are seeing others around you with injuries, you know, it stops being a political argument on the Sunday morning talk shows, and it starts being a real world thing. And the point you and I must never forget is that in the midst of our disagreements about this war or this president or anything else, we must be 100% united in our support, love, and compassion for the men and women who wear our uniform and the families who they have waiting and watching at home. And when those individuals are injured or killed in our service, when those who are fighting in their way for our country are wounded or die for our country, we absolutely, without a desire to gain any political advantage or some arguing point or exploit the death to advance our partisan perspective, we have to lay all that aside and be there, one nation, indivisible, right? I spent 4 years in the Army. I had a very meaningless period of service. I never left the central time zone, right? I was a journalist for the Army. I wrote stories. I took pictures. I made a newspaper. That was it. There were some push-ups involved, but mostly it was jogging on a nicely manicured little fort that looked like a college campus. But those who wear our uniform all labor under one unforgettable premise, that at any moment, in any situation, they may be called to direct contact with our enemies in defense of our country and our liberties. And that was true of these three who lost their lives this week. And it is true of the hundreds of thousands who over 250 years have done the same. And I just hope and pray that you and I remember to hold these people sacred in our hearts and our memories. God bless their families. God bless their comrades, their fellow service members who are still in uniform today, who are still in these far distant places, and who are still facing the uncertainty of this specific conflict with Iran and the unavoidable uncertainty which exists when you are in the service of your country, when you are in the business of killing people and breaking things. Now, we all have a whole bunch of different jobs, right? Some people are cooks, and some people fix the trucks, some people guard the installation. But at the end of the day, there is a bottom line, and that is that you are a warrior first. And no matter what kind of computer keyboard you sit at your workday, should the crap hit the fan, you pick up a gun and fight. And should the crap hit the fan, you are going to be the target of our enemies. And we have seen that illustrated this week. And we have seen that illustrated over 250 years of glorious American history. So God bless the families of these who are lost and wounded. And God bless those who continue the watch. And God bless our leaders in this nation and in other nations, that someday soon we might have peace, that the peoples of the world might live without enmity towards one another. And maybe, who knows, one day we'll beat our swords into plowshares. I'm Bob Lonsbury, and this is your hometown.
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0: Welcome back. I'm Bob Lonsbury, and this is your hometown. Friday was the 24th of July. Out west, where I'm broadcasting today from Stanley, Idaho, it's Pioneer Day, and it honors that day, July 24th, 1847, that Brigham Young and a group of Mormon pioneers first entered the Salt Lake Valley. Now, in Salt Lake City, they'll have a big parade and a giant rodeo, and all sorts of good times will be had. It is a state holiday, and everybody's got the day off, and there is picnicking aplenty, and it's a pretty fine thing. There is a connection to that date in history with the upstate New York region. The leaders of that tiny group of pioneers, folks who had walked more than 1,000 miles up the eastern slope of the Rocky Mountains into the great heights of the Great Basin, there to plant their flag, if you will, and commence their lives anew. The leaders of that movement, the people who pushed it, the people who helped it succeed, were almost all of them from upstate New York. Brigham Young was one guy. He was from, he lived, well, in the Finger Lakes region. It ended up in a place called Mendon, which is in Monroe County, where Rochester is. Another fellow who was a pretty close worker with him was a guy named Heber C. Kimball, and he was out of Ontario County. There were a large group of folks who came from south of Seneca Falls, and these are all places where, I don't know, you and I live, work, visit, enjoy, or have friends, something along those lines. But back in the 1830s, in the 1840s, a time of significant religious tumult back in those days, and also a time when the American frontier was expanding and exploding. The early 1800s were a glory time for much of our region. The Erie Canal was just opening up. With it, there was tremendous prosperity. The swath that's cut through the heart of central New York by the Erie Canal it became hugely important to the prosperity of the United States. South of Rochester, in the valleys of the Finger Lakes, in the area between Syracuse and Utica and north to Oswego, there was tremendous activity. The fruit of the field, the felling of the trees, and all of that product ended up on the Erie Canal, headed towards Albany and the Hudson River and New York City. And from there, the markets of the East Coast and the world. And people were empowered. Man, they had the American spirit, and they thought there was nothing they couldn't do. And they set out to accomplish just about everything there was. I mentioned this Brigham Young fellow. He worked as a carpenter and as a man who cut glass, a glazier, and stuff like that. And there are still standing today buildings that he worked on in Canandaigua and Auburn. And again, these folks had their own religious views, and they sort of drew together and drew in converts, if you will, from a lot of different places, to include like Canada and England and places. And ultimately, with the westward expansion, they went from upstate New York to Ohio, to Missouri, to Illinois. And then about the mid-1840s, they decided they needed to find a place where they could be left alone to worship in peace. And so Brigham Young set off for the Great Basin. The Great Basin is this large area in the central west, if you will, where the rain that falls does not go to an ocean. It stays up there, and it's kind of high, arid plateau. It wasn't a place that a lot of people wanted to be. It was hot. It was dry. The agriculture wasn't what people were accustomed to. The resources, at least as understood back then, were pretty meager. But as history shows us many places, many times, people who are driven by faith will go to great lengths to exercise that faith freely. That's what brought the people on the Mayflower to this continent in the first place. And it is what took these folks, the Mormons, if you will, members of the Church of Jesus Christ of Latter-day Saints, across the vast unsettled plains up into the valleys of the Rocky Mountains. And Pioneer Day, the day they came to the Salt Lake Valley, July 24th, 1847, my wife and our children are descended from a man who was there that day with Brigham Young. As Young, again, a guy from right around here, he'd been bitten by some tick or whatever. They had diseases back then, too. He had Rocky Mountain spotted fever. He was sicker than a dog. He's in the back of the wagon, and as they crest and look out over what today we call the Salt Lake Valley, he looked and he said, "This is the right place." And so it was that settlement of the arid West began. And the thing that, as an upstate New York person, I'm intensely proud of is that the movers and the shakers, the believers and the doers, the folks who tamed the American West, were in very large measure people from our part of upstate New York. People who had been raised, well, look around at where you and I live. It is beautiful and green and it rains. The topsoil is fertile. Unfortunately, we throw so much of it away to these foolish solar farms. I mourn that loss. But we and these people so many years ago lived in a place where farming, raising food, natural resources, it all around. They left all that to go to a place where it very seldom rained, and getting a crop from the soil took a whole different approach, and bore a far smaller harvest. At any rate, our kind of people were able to figure out. Our kind of people were able to endure. Our kind of people were able to persist. And I take strength and encouragement from that. Our family happens to share the faith of the people who went down into the Salt Lake Valley. But our entire region shares a cultural heritage, if you will, with the region that produced the people who were able to do that, which gets to the point I'm trying to make here, which is that we all are pioneers in our own way. We all have challenges we have to face. We may not be on foot walking up the eastern slope of the Rocky Mountains, you know, trying to get our oxen and our cart and our kids to some far distant destination. But every one of us does face difficulty and challenges, trials, which will tax us and test us to our very limits. Those people back then, they stood up to their difficulties and were able to overcome them because they were powered and motivated by their faith. Now, I believe that that same principle applies today. And I believe with all my heart that your challenges, your difficulties, that you can stand up to them and you can overcome them, and that you'll be most successful at doing so when you are powered, motivated by your faith. When you believe that you are undertaking something while holding the hand of God, I think you're able to achieve and do so much more. So a happy Pioneer Day, and congratulations to those folks from way back when. And God bless you and I as we in our lives and our families go forward to climb our mountains and pioneer life as we are intended to do. Your Hometown is a production of iHeartMedia, and it originates each weekend under the auspices of radio station WHAM in Rochester, New York. I hope that you will tune in again next weekend. Until then, remember to do your best. I'm Bob Lonsbury, and this is Your Hometown.
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9: From the 570 WSYR newsroom, I'm Anthony Panasiewicz. Crime is down across the board in Syracuse, except for car thefts. That's according to Syracuse PD, who say they have a solid grasp of crime this summer. While violent and property crime is largely down, car thefts remain stubbornly high. SPD recommends always locking your car up, using a steering wheel lock, and keeping cars in well-lit spots. We're waiting on an update for the large fire reported last night at an Oswego County transfer station. Calls came in around 9 o'clock for the large blaze at the Bristol Hill transfer station in Fulton. Crews were confirmed to be on scene past 10:30, but a cause and outcome have not yet been released. And a spokesperson for Madison County Sheriff Todd Hood says the office will comply with a Friday letter from Attorney General Letitia James. 12 sheriffs and local law enforcement officials statewide, including the lieutenant governor candidate, received the letters ordering them to end cooperation with federal immigration enforcement. Next update in 30 minutes. Breaking news anytime. I'm Anthony Panasiewicz on Syracuse breaking news, weather, and traffic station. 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
15: This afternoon, turning cloudy, a thunderstorm in spots. Our high today, 82. Evening shower and thunderstorm tonight, otherwise cloudy, low 64. Sun and clouds, humid tomorrow. Afternoon thunderstorm, the high 83. And then Tuesday, rather cloudy and humid. Couple of showers, thunderstorm in the area. The high on Tuesday afternoon, 77. From the Stellar Roofing Weather Center, I'm Steve Williams.
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12: All right. Good afternoon, Syracuse. Brought my band with me today. There we go.
13: Did you bring your dancing shoes, Dave?
12: Oh, I got them. I got them on. White. My white shoes, my white belt, my white hat. Ready to go, baby.
13: All right.
12: Ready to go. I'll be singing some Elvis tunes at the end.
13: What's your favorite Elvis song?
12: How Great Thou Art.
13: Oh, yeah. I don't think I've heard that one, actually.
12: No. He was big time into religion and his religious background. And you listen to that. You can do it on, do a Google search or a YouTube search. You'll see it. How Great Thou Art.
13: Yeah, I'll listen to it on the way home.
12: Okay. Sounds good. But it's good to be here. It's good to be anywhere, right? On a beautiful, sunny day. I can't believe it. It's 1:07 in the afternoon. It's 85 degrees, and I'm sitting in a studio. But that's what's called dedication. That's what I call, you know, I'm a dedicated man. But it's good to be here, and I'm going to talk about a topic today that was kind of driven by a article that I read this morning. And, you know, one of the things that we've always tried to do at the Retirement Planning Group is to give you honest, unfiltered information with no bias. Honest, unfiltered information with no bias. Because what's right for me is not necessarily right for you, okay? Now, at my ripe old age, I'm still 100% allocated in stock. Now, I do have cash positions, but I like stock, and that's how I allocate my money. Some people think I'm nuts, but I don't think I'm nuts because it's served me well over the last 44 years. So here's a question for all of you. Now think about this, because I'm going to talk about a topic that's probably some of you are going to gag. But if everything you heard about a topic was not true, when would you want to know it? When would you want to know it? Well, the answer to that for me would be I would want to know immediately, right? I want to identify it. I want to fact check it. I want to make sure that you got your information right. And I want to make sure that what you're telling me is factual, that there's no bias. So today, what I'm going to talk to you about is an article that's in Barron's today. And if you don't get Barron's, you should go get Barron's. Because in Barron's, there's an article today, and the topic is, which made me kind of like jump in my seat a little bit, the 100 best annuities. How to avoid common mistakes and pick the right one for you. Now, folks, this is an investment banking publication, okay? This is an investment banking publication, and they're talking about annuities, which are products that are being issued by insurance companies. And when I say that the investment banking world is getting on these, it's an understatement. Now, I've been doing this for 44 years. I have allocated hundreds of millions of dollars annuities to clients in their portfolios, and I've never seen the mania like I've seen the last 6 months. And when I say that annuity sales are soaring, right, for individuals that are turning 65, which is record numbers, right, it's an understatement. 4.2 million Americans turned 65 this year, And that's going to continue until 2027. And with that, annuity sales last year, we did about $500 billion, half a trillion dollars. And this year, it's exceeding it already by $100 billion as far as the pace. So it's going to be another unbelievable strong year. And it's also going to be a year where people understand that annuities are not like grandmas. They have changed dramatically. So here's my analogy. In 1973, when I graduated from high school, right, when the dinosaurs were basically scattered throughout the United States, a buddy of mine that was going to St. Lawrence University pulled in my driveway and said, I want you to see my new car. And I said, oh, okay, sounds good. Let me go out and take a look at it. I took a look at it, and I said, that looks more like a suitcase than it does look like a car. Looks like an accordion. I said, what the hell do they call that thing? He goes, that's a Honda. I said, a Honda? What do you mean a Honda? He goes, yeah, that's a Honda car. I bought a Honda car. Well, Jimmy was always kind of an earthy, UVM kind of guy. That's where I thought he was going to go instead of St. Lawrence, but he was a good athlete. So he went to St. Lawrence to play sports. So I figured, you know, he was, you know, this has got to be a hippie car, part hippie. Well, make a long story short, over the last 53 years, right, when I looked at that car, I said I wouldn't let, you know, my dog ride in that car because of the fear. It was so small. The engine was, I don't know, two-cylinder. I don't know what the hell it was. You had to basically push it in order to get it going. Well, to make a long story short, that Honda today, I've had like 10 of them, the Honda automobile. I had an Odyssey, I had a crossover, had multiple Accords. I drive a CRV through the business now. My daughter has a CRV down in Florida at FAU, Florida Atlantic University. So I've had multiple Hondas. When I first looked at it, I said, no way in hell would I ever have a Honda car. And since 1973, I think I had 10. My wife had Odysseys, two or three Odysseys. I had a crossover. I had Accords. I'm driving a CRV now. It's the company car. And then, of course, my daughter has a CRV. So what am I getting to? What I'm getting to is things change. And as much as that car has changed, the financial services business has changed dramatically since I've been in it. In 1982, I was a young buck sitting in a chair at Payne Weber on Wolf Road in Albany, smiling and dialing. That's what we did all day long. 7:30 in the morning until 7:30 at night, I just sat there and smiled and dialed. My job was to get your money and transition it over to Payne Weber with a great investment idea. There was no sitting down, building RTQs, having a wealth management platform. We were there to basically get your money and do some transactions. Has our business changed? Has the investment banking business changed? It's an understatement. And that's what we're going to talk about today. We're going to talk about what's fact and what's fiction about annuities. I'm going to tell you you should go out if you're thinking about retiring, or if you're in retirement and you're looking for income solutions, right? You should look at this magazine, Barron's, and get the information. Fact, not fiction.
0: So here we are. Something happening. 5 months later.
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this beautiful Saturday in upstate New York, 117. We're talking about what's fact and what's fiction about income products. We're talking about annuities versus bonds. Now, if I was in the total stock market index over the last 10 years, and I know a lot of you that are listening with Vanguard, you got a whopping 1.68% on your money. In 2022, you were basically throwing the statement in the garbage can because you were down about 15% in your fixed income portfolio that didn't act as a ballast on your equity side. So it's been a bumpy ride for bonds, and I don't think it's going to get any better in the near term. With the Fed basically on hold, possibly increasing rates maybe once, I don't think that's going to happen, but that's what Wall Street is basically pricing in right now. So what do you do? How do you solve for safety guarantees, income streams, right, that can facilitate what you're looking for, right, with your retirement dollars? Okay? Now, for people that have historically said, you know what, I don't want to be in investments that give me a lot of volatility, right? Well, bonds have historically, depending on the type of bond, have given you a little bit of volatility, but not a great amount. So if you're out there and you're looking to build an income portfolio, right? Right now, MYGAs. What are MYGAs? MYGAs are just like a certificate of deposit, but they're issued by insurance companies, right? And they are called what we call multi-year guaranteed annuities. And right now, as of the close of business on Friday, I can't guarantee what they're going to be next week, but as of the close on business on Friday, right, you can get about 5% for a two-year, a little over 5% for a three-year, and if you want to go to a five-year, you can get over 6% guaranteed principal and interest, and you can take that payable to you on a monthly basis, right? What happens at the end? You have an option to either stay or go, transfer the money to somewhere else, right? If it's an IRA, you just transfer it to another IRA, interest that you've accrued plus your original corpus. Or if you've taken the income, you take your corpus, your principal, and you just journal it over to another annuity. It's called a 1035 exchange, which is a non-taxable event. Well, 5 or 6% sounds a hell of a lot better than 1.68% to me, doesn't it? Three times more almost, right? It is three times more, depending on the one that you select. Now, what I want to overemphasize to you, okay, this is only one of many options that are available to you with annuities. There's variable annuities. There's multi-year guaranteed annuities. There's equity indexed annuities. There are SPIA, single premium median annuities, okay? Just like there's the Civic, the Accord, right, the CRV, the Odyssey, the different models, different prices, different bells and whistles with the Honda car. That's my analogy. You want safety and guarantees? We got the MYGA sitting right there in the showroom. If you want one that gives you liquidity, still stay in the stock market, you know, allows you to have low costs, low fees, we have another one sitting here for you, a variable annuity that basically is as cheap as buying a no-load mutual fund. Okay? That exists today through a major investment banking firm and insurance company here in New York State. So I can make the case for annuity today much stronger than I could over the last 5 to 10 years, because why? It's called the boomers. The boomers have changed the financial services industry dramatically. What have they changed? Everything. Because 9 out of 10 boomers, approximately,
do not have pension benefits. We have to take our life savings, all the money that we've accumulated in our lifetime, and now we have to deal with the nastiest problem in retirement. Building out income distribution plans that I cannot outlive and my spouse. Hear that? The nastiest, hardest problem in finance. This is a quote by Nobel laureate William Sharpe from the Sharpe Ratio. He is a major advocate of safe money alternatives like fixed annuities, right? Which can provide you a offering of guaranteed income streams for, here's this, life. Guaranteed income streams for life. So who should be looking at annuities? Everybody. If you're adverse to risk and you want safety and guarantees, I don't know, 5, 6% guaranteed sounds pretty healthy to me, especially in today's world. If I'm looking for stock market participation with suspenders and a belt, there's products that have been designed in the insurance industry that will give you up, but no down. You don't get all the up, but you don't get any down. You've seen them advertised on TV. There's a bunch of them out there. You like that? Well, maybe with some of your safe money, the money that you don't want to have risk associated with. You want to basically have some of your money allocated that you're going to get a very competitive rate of return. You'll get a percentage of the upside of the market. But here's the key. It never goes down. Never goes down. Only goes up. Never goes down. Only goes up. Say that to you. Never goes down. Only goes up. So when you look at your statement, right, you say, wow, that's pretty good. Not bad. Somewhere you'll get a blend between what you could have got in the stock market, full participation, versus what you would have got on a guaranteed rate. Somewhere in the middle. So it's 5%, the market goes up 15, maybe you're going to get 9 or 10%. There's a cap. But it's what? It's considered safe money. It's an alternative to effectively have a retirement plan that what? You can't outlive. Now, I'll take Nobel laureate William Sharpe any day over one of the screaming monkeys. I'll select him any day as far as good data, good information, not an axe to grind. He's not trying to sell anything. He is basically trying to give you data, information, so you as a consumer of financial products make what? Good decisions. Good decisions. When he refers to the nastiest, you look this up, folks, okay? When he refers to the nastiest, hardest problem in finance, he underscores the importance of strategically planning retirement income distribution into safe money alternatives. In 1999, I started Retirement Planning Group. To say that it's changed since 1999 is an understatement. To say it's changed since 1982, when I first got into the financial markets, is like the Wild West versus, you know, living out in space. There is zero comparison. We act as, you know, here, that's another Pinocchio. Fiduciary. I'm a fiduciary. I am a fiduciary because I own my own RIA platform. But that's a bunch of nonsense, too, because every investment advisor is a fiduciary. You think you can go out there and just flip and grind and don't be concerned about clients' money and do what's in your best interest and not the client's best interest? No, that's another Pinocchio.

0: actress. New York State, up to $500,000 from the New York State Insurance Fund. Not $250,000, $500,000, all right? Plus, it's also backed by the full faith and credit of the insurance company that is issuing the contract. Been doing it a long time. There was one company, in all the years that I've been in the business, when interest rates were at 12, 13%, they were offering like 15, 16%. They got taken out. MetLife took them over. And instead of people getting 15%, MetLife gave them 12%, something like that. No one's lost a penny in New York State with an insurance contract. But these uncertainties, right, these don't buy an annuity. It's the worst thing you could possibly do. You know, the only reason why the financial advisor is recommending it is because they're getting a big fat paycheck. That's a bunch of crap too. What he's basically saying, or she's saying, keep it with us and we'll charge you 1% for the next 5 years if you're getting a five-year guarantee, where we get 2%.
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2: From the 570 WSYR newsroom, I'm Anthony Panazowicz. A motorcyclist is still hospitalized for serious injuries, suffered in a crash last night in Syracuse. Police say it happened around 6:30 in the 600 block of South Getty Street. The rider was found lying face down in the road, unconscious but still breathing. EMS took cervical spine precautions, and his current status is unknown. Today is the last day of Oswego's famous Harbor Fest. The festival features four different music stages and hundreds of vendors throughout the town before concluding its nearly 40th year. There's never a cover charge for the events that run through 8 o'clock tonight. And we're still waiting on updates for a large fire reported last night at an Oswego County transfer station. Calls came in before 9 o'clock for a large blaze at the Bristol Hill Transfer Station in Fulton. Crews were confirmed to be on scene past 10:30, but a cause or outcome have not yet been released. Next update in 30 minutes. Breaking news anytime. I'm Anthony Panazowicz on Syracuse's Breaking News, Weather and Traffic Station, News Radio 570 WSYR.
3: News, I'm Paul Stevens. In Germany, they look for a suspect.
4: Police in Berlin are searching for a suspect who allegedly plowed a van through a crowd at an LGBTQ plus pride event. At least one person was killed. 16 others are hurt. Police say the suspect has ties to a local Islamic group, and they believe it was terrorism. Hundreds of thousands of people were in Berlin for the celebration.
3: And that's Fox's Chanley Painter. President Trump facing some growing concerns over the Iran war, but Republican National Committee Chair Joe Gruters says Mr. Trump has a good case to claim.
5: 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We can't let Iran have a nuclear weapon. And this president's making sure that that doesn't happen. I mean, he deserves a lot of credit for being so courageous.
3: RNC Chair Joe Gruters on Fox's The Big Weekend Show. 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
6: A big trade in Major League Baseball. The Red Sox trade lefty Connelly Early to the Nationals for infielder Curtis Meade and a swap of young talent. The Red Sox fall to the Jays at Fenway 6-0. Dylan Cease, a one-hitter. George Springer with a three-run homer. A's All-Star catcher Shea Langeliers may miss the season. Torn right knee meniscus. The A's fall to the Twins 2-0. Minnesota ends a 14 and two-thirds inning scoreless streak. Royals beat the Tigers 3-2. Salvador Perez hits career home run number 318, passing George Brett. Nationals 5 and the Diamondbacks 3. C.J. Abrams a home run and 3 RBIs. Giants beat the Angels 9-2. Devers and Lee with 3-run shots. In Philadelphia, the Yankees 3 and the Phils 1. Wells and Dominguez go deep. Orioles over the Braves 3-2. Dylan Beavers a walk-off single. Astros top the White Sox 4-1. Houston on a 5-game winning streak. Cardinals 7 and the Reds nothing. St. Louis a 6-run sixth. That's sports. I'm Trey Bender.
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8: This afternoon, turning cloudy, a thunderstorm in spots. Our high today, 82. Evening shower and thunderstorm tonight, otherwise cloudy, low 64. Sun and clouds, humid tomorrow. Afternoon thunderstorm, the high 83. And then Tuesday, rather cloudy and humid. Couple of showers, thunderstorm in the area. The high on Tuesday afternoon, 77. From the Stellar Roofing Weather Center, I'm Steve Williams.
0: Ballpark, 2%. So who's ahead? You're ahead. Because that 2% doesn't come out of your high.

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1: From the 570 WSYR newsroom, I'm Anthony Panasiewicz. It's a weekend of festivals across central New York on Saturday and Sunday. Syracuse's Arts and Crafts Fest takes over Columbus Square through Sunday, with Oswego's Harbor Fest bringing out music, a water ski show, and more. The Syracuse Ukrainian Fest takes place at St. John the Baptist Ukrainian Catholic Church on Tip Hill, and the Egyptian Festival runs through Sunday at St. Mary's in North Syracuse. I-81 will be down to one lane ahead of bridge work on Saturday. The DOT announced the one-day move between Adams and Harrison Street and I-690's westbound off-ramps in Syracuse, running 8 a.m. to 3 p.m. for Saturday only. The public is reminded that fines are doubled for speeding in a work zone. And three people are facing charges of trying to bring drugs into Cayuga Correctional over the last month. Police say a Bronx woman tried to use her 11-year-old to conceal marijuana back on June 14th, with another man trying to bring bundles of cannabis and pills in on July 12th. The same day, police say a separate woman tried to bring in THC wax on a cellophane wrapper. Next update in 30 minutes, breaking news anytime. I'm Anthony Panasiewicz on Syracuse's Breaking News Weather and Traffic Station, News Radio 570 WSYR.
2: I'm Daria Albinger. Maine's Democratic Committee has selected Troy Jackson to run for the U.S. Senate. The former Republican state senator replaces primary winner Graham Plattner, who stepped down over sexual assault allegations. The Justice Department is suing Colorado for giving in-state tuition assistance to undocumented immigrants.
3: It's up to each state to decide who is a Coloradan, who's a Texan, who's an Oklahoman. Of course, it's up to the United States of America to decide who's an American, but there's a big difference there, right? Like, you have to be in Colorado 6 months and a day, and then you have to pay taxes in Colorado.
2: Governor Jared Polis speaking to Fox News. He says under those terms, the students qualify as state residents. The U.S. has carried out nearly 2 weeks of airstrikes on Iran. President Trump says they will continue until Iran is serious about a peace deal. 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
5: This afternoon, partly sunny with a high 86. It'll be cloudy tonight, low 66. Turning cloudy, we could pick up an afternoon thunderstorm for tomorrow. High tomorrow at 81. Monday, humid, sun and clouds, and then an afternoon thunderstorm. High Monday, 83. Clouds not as warm but humid. Shower and thunderstorm Tuesday, high 77. From the Stellar Roofing Weather Center, I'm Steve Williams.
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13: All right, we are back. We've met some wonderful, wonderful people in Syracuse. I'm actually in Syracuse Monday and Tuesday this week. I've got 5 appointments on Monday, and I think I have 4 more on Tuesday. And then I have to head back, and then I go to Florida the later part of the week. But Syracuse is like my second home now. I love Syracuse. I love the people in Syracuse. I love Syracuse sports. The only thing I don't like about Syracuse is you guys took GMAC away from Siena College. But as I've said, I tease when I say that.
14: Yeah, we did. We got GMAC now.
13: You got him back, and I'll tell you what, Dom, he's going to do a phenomenal job for you guys.
14: Absolutely.
13: I mean, after 2 years, he's got Siena in the dance. I mean, come on.
14: I remember people were, when he got, you know, hired and he was, you know, going to be the head coach, I mean, people were really happy about that. I don't follow SU basketball as much as I probably should as a Syracusian, but I know people were very, very happy about that. So I'm looking forward to seeing what happens with the SU basketball team.
13: It's good for the community. He's a hometown boy. I mean, he didn't grow up there, but he played sports there for an extended period of time, coached there. And I only wish him the best. You know, Siena brought in a new guy. I think he's going to do well. But, you got to realize the mid-majors, I coached and I played basketball, high school and college, and I coached AAU basketball with my 2 sons.
14: Really?
13: Mid-major schools will never compete on the top level ever. They should be, in my opinion, this is the way they should do it, and people will listen to this, and they're either going to agree or disagree. It should be like baseball. There should be the majors, the AAA, the AA, and the single A. because a mid-major like a Siena will never compete for the national. I mean, they'll compete for their, you know, their conference, but they'll never compete. You're going to have 10, 15, maybe 20 teams. Look at Dusty May. Let's use him as an example, the coach that just left Michigan. He was at FAU, Florida Atlantic University. He was making, I think, $300,000 a year, right? He went to Michigan. He made $3
14: million. Wow.
13: Right? I think he was at Michigan 2 years, and now he stayed 2 years. He just won the national championship, and now he's making like $6, $7, $8 million in the NBA.
14: That's amazing.
13: Well, money talks, and you know what? Walks, right?
14: Yeah.
13: Right?
14: Yeah.
13: So,
14: oh, I know.
13: You know, I mean, if I'm Dave Kopech, and I'm him.
14: Are you Dave Kopech?
13: I am Dave Kopech.
14: Really?
13: The one and only, baby. One and only. I'll get my guitar out later, and I'll sing my Dave Kopech song.
14: But you were an imposter.
13: Yeah, no. To make a long story short, if I'm – I use Mike Dean as an example. Mike Dean was a very successful coach at Siena. And he left Siena after Siena had the run where they went into the NCAAs. They were in the championship game of the NIT. And then he ended up going to Marquette because they offered him big money, right? You go through all – Fran McCaffrey was at Siena. He went to Iowa. Now he's at Penn. So what happens is that the major coaches, right, they get offered life-changing money, life-changing money. So if I get $3 or $4 or $5 million for the next 5 or 6 years, I'm set for life, right?
14: That's all you need, yeah. You don't – you know, you invest right. It properly, you're all set.
13: All I got to do is call Dave Kopech at RPG. And just say, you know what, build a plan out for me because I'm going to go sit on my boat and fish for the rest of my life if it doesn't work out here. So I know Jerry has a passion for Syracuse. I've got some good friends that really spent a lot of time with GMAC here in the Capital District region. And you guys should be very proud. He will represent Syracuse University very well, very well. That's all I'm going
14: to
13: say.
14: I can't wait to see what he does.
13: No, I just wish him the best. I wish him the best because he's first class guy. So we're talking about what's fact and what's fiction, what's reality. You know, I always say over and over again, when you come into the retirement planning group, I'm not going to tell you what you want to hear. I'm going to tell you what you should hear. And you need to understand that, you know, one of the nastiest situations in 2022, when all hell broke loose, when the stock market wasn't doing well, and the bond market was doing as bad as the stock market. That wasn't a fun day for a lot of people. Fun year, fun month. You know, there was a lot of anxiety. You know, the market was down 25-30% at one point. Bonds were down, you know, 15-20%. So, you know, people saw their portfolios get eroded pretty quick. You've got to have a pretty stiff spine in order to basically work your way through that. So that's why we say over and over again, know what you own, understand asset allocation, understand that there are financial risks investing in stocks and bonds. Everybody seems to think that bonds are the safe haven. They're not. They're not the safe haven. And the thing is that if you are challenged to manage money for the rest of your life and you have to worry about outliving your savings, right, which a lot of people, that's either the number one or number two topic now, you've got to make sure that you understand, you underscore the importance of strategic planning with safe money alternatives because they're out there. They're out there. A lot of people don't talk about them because they don't know about them. A lot of people don't talk about them because they haven't educated themselves. A lot of people haven't talked about them because they're not licensed to sell them. There are certain licenses in the financial services business that you have to have in order to sell these types of alternative products. So when you hear people say, don't buy an annuity, or annuities stink, or annuities do this, annuities do that, to me, they're either uneducated or they have a bias, without a doubt. Because as I said, we have allocated millions and millions of dollars of annuity products over my 44 years of being in business. And not once did anybody ever say to me, I never wish we did this. Not one. Not one person. I got one guy, Jack, we mentioned his last name and his wife. This is a true story, God's honest truth. They were with an active portfolio manager with one of the major investment banking firms. I had just opened up a brand new office in the Capital District region, and we were doing a lot of radio and TV and advertising and all that stuff, and she came in. And I remember we walked in, had beautiful office in Century Park. And when they walked in the door, she looked at me. She goes, "I'd like to talk to you before we sit out." I said, "Yeah." She goes, "I just you?" She goes, "Yeah, just me." I don't know what the hell's this all about. So he goes in. Her husband, Jack, goes and sits down. And she goes, "He listens to you every week. And we've had a real tough time here with our current financial advisor. And I want you to promise me something, that you're not going to lead him astray, or you're not going to tell him something that's not truthful." And I looked her right square in the eye, and I said to her, "You can be rest assured of one thing. We will make sure that 100% of the things that we talk to him about, that we either can back it up or we're going to guarantee it. And I can tell you one thing. I'm not going to tell you any Pinocchios. And I might tell you something that you don't want to hear." Right? Because I'm not afraid to do that either. I'm not afraid to tell people at my age what needs to get done. And if they don't like it, I already know 9 out of 10 people that come into the retirement planning group, 90%. 9 out of 10 people that come to RPG end up becoming clients. 90%. Why is that? Because I think they know that there's no Pinocchio and there's no fluff. We're going to tell you the facts, and we're going to give you the details of what needs to get done. And we integrate and we make sure it gets done. There's nothing worse than a plan that's sitting on the bookcase, right? So I sat down with her, and I told her exactly what we were going to do when I met with her and her husband. I said, these are the investments you need to get rid of, and this is what you need to get into. And what it was, I'll tell you exactly what it was. It was an annuity product that guaranteed 6% income and 6% growth, no matter what happened to the stock or the bond market. It could go higher, but it couldn't go anything less than 6%. He could not absorb and basically take the risk. It was driving him insane. It was at that time we were going through all sorts of nonsense in the financial markets in the 90s. So to make a long story short, they're still clients of mine. And she comes in and they chuckle about it. She goes, "Dave, he's got a picture of you next to his nightstand. And every night he goes to bed, he gives you a kiss."
14: Wasn't that just sweet?
13: And she does it, you know, out of a chuckle, but she's dead serious. What did we address, Dominic? We addressed the greatest fear that they had, the uncertainty that the stock market was not going to work out in their favor, and they were going to run out of money.
14: It's definitely a big fear that a lot of people
13: 100%,
14: have.
13: 100%. And they don't have to have it. They get sold on sizzle, snap, crackle, pop. You know, the fancy offices and the fancy cars, you know. And I mean, I could buy anything that I want right now. But you don't see me driving around with the big fancy cars and the big fancy suits and all. It's just not who I am.
14: No Bugatti for Dave Kopeck?
13: No, I could get one. If I wanted to get one, I could get one.
14: Now that's pretty cool.
13: I've been very successful. It's just not who I am. And I'm not going to try to be somebody that I'm not. So we have a caller. Is that true?
14: We do, yes, but we're also have to go to break in about 30 seconds.
13: Well, let's do this. Let's put him on hold if he'll hold, because I love callers. And when we come back, we'll have the caller. I think his name is Robert. Come on the air. How's that sound?
14: Absolutely. Robert, if you heard that, you're going to go on the air in just about a couple of minutes.
13: Okay.
14: All right. Well, we got about 15 seconds until the music starts.
13: All right.
14: A little awkward silence here. Nothing like a little awkward silence.
13: Go ahead and sing.
14: Sing?
13: Yeah, go ahead
14: sing.
13: And sing.
14: I don't know. What do you want? Like some like NSYNC or something?
13: No, I don't know. Hey, listen. Whatever you want to sing. Do the Beatles. How's that sound?
14: Well, it looks like I won't have to.
13: Okay. Here you go.

0: 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Three soldiers killed.
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0: 25th, the last Saturday in July 2020. It doesn't seem possible. But we have a caller, Robert. Robert, how can I help you, sir?
1: Listening to your program, of course, and you said you had an investment man in Syracuse that you think of highly. And
0: yes, I do.
1: Would you like to give me his name and phone number if I could maybe get an appointment with him?
0: Yeah, his name's Dave Kopeck, and his telephone number is 888-5-
1: That's you.
0: Well, I have an office in Syracuse. What do you think I'm going to do? I'm going to give my competition a lead?
1: Well, I don't know. I live north of Syracuse, up in Fulton.
0: Yeah, well, we got clients throughout. We have clients in 28 states. So, you know, Fulton's a hop, skip, and jump from Syracuse. So,
1: yeah, I know. I've lived all around the area in different decades.
0: It's a beautiful part of the country, the central part of New York. Those lakes, I went to Skaneapolis the last time I was out there, and I had dinner with some clients. What a beautiful, beautiful area.
2: Fulton's nice, too.
0: Yep, Fulton's nice, too. 100%. Yes, I agree.
1: Well, I think so, too, and even though I'm pretty old, I still don't mind the winter much. I've been retired quite a while now.
2: You are one tough man.
0: You're a better man than me, brother. You're a better man than me. When I see snowflakes, I head south. I come back to New York, you know, every other week, but I just can't handle it for an extended period of time. I got a touch of arthritis in my hip, and it really bugs me when the cold weather comes.
1: Well, so. you're talking about some of the different investments. I mean, I've been retired in pretty close to 20 years now, but, you know, I mean, I don't owe any money at all, and I've got money in the stock market and money in the bank a big house on an acre, or rather 8 acres of property up outside of Fulton.
0: Well, let me ask you a question.
1: Yep.
0: Did you do a trust?
1: No, I mean, I have a will and stuff. Okay. But,
0: well, will doesn't do anything to protect your estate. What are you going to do if you need to go into a long-term care facility?
1: Well, that's why I probably need to talk to you or something, or somebody like you. I somehow you gave me the impression that you had a man.
0: I do.
1: Closer than Syracuse.
0: Oh, I do. I do.
1: You do?
0: I got Tim. Tim is, I actually have a gentleman out there, a new employee that just started. He's going to be a Syracuse graduate in a few months from Syracuse Law School. So we're building out the Syracuse office right now as we speak because we've had such demand for our services.
1: But do you have anything coming in Fulton?
0: Well, how far of a drive is Fulton from Syracuse, just out of curiosity?
2: It's typically about like 20 minutes, 25 minutes.
0: I'll drive to Fulton. If you call my office, I'll be more than happy to drive up and have a chat with you face-to-face. It gives me an opportunity to see some of that beautiful country.
1: Oh, well, I'm out in a beautiful country. I tried to find your first office and couldn't find it, and then you moved, and I gave up. But
0: Hollers, well, we were hiding from you. We saw you pulling in the driveway, and we shut everything down. No, we got a beautiful office now. And,
1: well, the road you're off of, you know, it's not well that marked because you're in a little plaza with other stores there, right?
0: Well, there's a doctor's office, there's an Edward Jones, like three or four other right there at the intersection where Miller's Market is. If you know where that is.
1: Not really, but.
0: Yeah. But give us a call. I'll be more than happy to meet with you face-to-face, and it would be an honor to sit down. I'll drive up. Do you, when you say you got 8 acres of land, or do you have, like, a small gentleman's farm?
1: Well, it's you could say that if you're farming grass.
0: Yeah.
1: And fields.
0: I know what that's all about because I have 10 acres of land, and I brush hog, you know, about 8 acres of it, and I keep the rest of it finished. So I got a nice nice John Deere that I bought last year, and I put my headphones on, and away I go.
1: Yeah, sounds familiar.
0: Yeah. All right, give me a call. I'll be more than happy to meet with you, sir.
1: Just any time or what?
0: Anytime. I'm out there Monday and Tuesday of this week, so give me a call. Yeah, give me a call.
1: Okay. I just had a talk with my son about, I'm closing in on 85 years old, but I'm in pretty good shape, but he was kind of chewing me out. Saying I need more than a will.
0: Yeah, you do.
1: Yeah.
0: I agree with your son.
1: Yeah. Well, I kind of do too.
0: I might catch hell, but I agree with your son. All right.
1: Thanks for talking to me.
0: All right, brother.
1: He'd like to be part of it too. So
0: I would insist that he's there.
1: Oh well, good. I'll just have to
0: coordinate.
1: He's even working today, so I can catch him later.
0: Okay.
1: How is this phone open all the time, or just when you're on the air?
0: No, I'm going to do
2: not this number.
0: It's not this number. When you hang up, grab a pen and a piece of paper, and I'll give out the telephone number, okay?
1: I'm ready.
0: Okay, it's
1: 888-580-1919.
0: Yeah, and leave a message. Just leave a message and say that you talked to me today on the radio and you want to sit down and have a chat with you and your son and me.
1: Okay.
0: Okay, God bless.
1: Thank you.
0: Go take a ride on the tractor.
1: Yeah, I do. I have more grass to mow. It won't stop growing.
0: Yeah, I know all about that. So.
1: All right.
0: All right. God
1: to
0: bless.
1: Hear from you.
0: You
1: bye
0: too.
1: Bye.
0: You too. That's what we do. You know, Tom.
2: Yeah.
0: That's what we do.
2: Yeah,
0: we
2: just secured yourself someone you can you can assist.
0: Yeah. Well, like I said. We don't have all the answers, but with our strategic partners, Tim Doolittle is the attorney that we work with out in Syracuse. He's with Bonshank and King. He did the presentation with us. Real sharp guy. He'll be in a lot of our appointments this week, Monday and Tuesday, out in Syracuse. So bottom line gets down to is that we try to facilitate. I'm a big believer that if you're worried about a legacy or transfer of wealth, if you're worried about getting assets taxed efficiently to the next generation without going through probate, and you shouldn't go through probate. If things are titled properly, not one penny of your money should go through probate. By titling assets properly, by doing a revocable or irrevocable trust, beneficiary designations, not one penny should go through probate. That's our goal, okay? Because, if we're not doing it properly, then shame on us. So the thing is that's why we always tell people, you're either all in or all out. It's not because we're egomaniacs. After doing this for an extended period of time, I understand is that you can't have two captains of the ship. You can't have one guy telling you to do one thing and a gal telling you to do something else or vice versa. You've got to basically have a team that you feel comfortable with. And at age 85, I hate to say it, brother, you shouldn't be trying to hit home runs anyway. Get a competitive rate of return, button up your estate, make sure it passes tax efficiently. And if you're in a case, 85 might be a little bit too late for the irrevocable trust, depending on the assets that you've accumulated. I don't know, maybe he's got a 65-year-old wife, Dominic.
2: Lucky guy.
0: Who knows? But I'm just saying is that the dynamics of families are very, very different. I figured, what the hell? If Belichick can have a girlfriend that's, 49 years younger than him, Bill Belichick? I think that's what it is. He's 73 and she's, 24?
2: I'm not sure if I condone that.
0: it's even 49 years. You can't even comprehend it.
2: I'm not sure if iHeartRadio condones that. I'm not sure.
0: All I can say is that a 20-year difference would be nothing. It would be like a layup.
2: No, that's not. No, especially that's not even that bad. No, especially in comparison.
0: Yeah.
2: But now we're just speculating about Robert's life.
0: Right.
2: You got to keep me posted about him. I'd like to know how everything goes.
0: Yeah, and like I said, I actually enjoy driving out to individuals' homes, seeing the countryside. seeing the different people that listen to the show. We did the presentation at Drumlin's. We had about, I don't know, almost 100 people that came to the presentation. So it's always nice to meet with the people. I had one woman say, goes, geez, you know, you're a real pain. I go, what do you mean I'm a real pain? She goes, I can't talk to my husband from 7 o'clock until 9 o'clock on Saturdays. That was, you know, the show here in Albany. And she goes, then he's got to listen to you from 1 to 2 out here. He listens to both shows.
2: Wow.
0: No. But what do I got? About a minute before I have to say goodbye?
2: You got like 10 seconds.
0: 10 seconds. Have a great weekend. God bless. Dominic, thank you for everything.
2: Always.
0: And give us a call if we can be of assistance.

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2: From the 570 WSYR newsroom, I'm Anthony Panasowitz. Crime is down across the board in Syracuse, except for car thefts. That's according to Syracuse PD, who say they have a solid grasp of crime this summer. While violent and property crime is largely down, car thefts remain stubbornly high. SPD recommends always locking your car up, using a steering wheel lock, and keeping cars in well-lit spots. A spokesperson for Madison County Sheriff Todd Hood says that the office will comply with a Friday letter from Attorney General Letitia James. 12 sheriffs and local law enforcement officials statewide, including the lieutenant governor candidate, received the letters ordering them to end cooperation with federal immigration enforcement. And Syracuse Arts and Crafts Festival wraps up today in Columbus Square. The three-day event brings out around 140 artists and crafters from around the area to showcase local talent. The festivities run the final day from 10 a.m. to 5 p.m. Next update in 30 minutes. Breaking news anytime. I'm Anthony Panasowitz on Syracuse's breaking news, weather, and traffic station, News Radio 570 WSYR.
3: NBC News Radio, I'm Lisa Carton. Israeli Prime Minister Benjamin Netanyahu says he'll go ahead with his trip to New York City this week and plans to attend the UN General Assembly. Netanyahu made the comment on Fox Sunday Morning Futures in spite of New York City Mayor Zohran Mamdani's push to have him arrested.
4: He's fomenting hate. He's supposed to be the mayor of all New Yorkers, Jews, Christians, Muslims, everyone. But he's trying to turn one group against the other.
3: The Israeli prime minister says Mamdani is basing his claims on bogus criminal charges and accused the mayor of promoting hate and fear. Mamdani said last week that he explored all the city's options for detaining Netanyahu, but admitted he has no legal authority to do so. A federal appeals court has ruled President Trump cannot implement his executive order tightening mail-in voting regulations. The First Circuit Court of Appeals on Saturday rejected the administration's request to lift a lower court injunction secured last month by several Democrat-led states. The Department of Justice had argued that any lawsuit challenging the order was premature, as no agencies had finalized actions or policies. On Saturday, the appeals court rejected that argument. Millions across the country are dealing with sizzling temperatures today. Major cities like Phoenix, Las Vegas, Minneapolis, and St. Louis are seeing extreme heat warnings as temps are expected to reach near or into the triple digits. The dangerous heat is expected to persist across much of the central and southern U.S. through at least Monday. Meanwhile, a cold front could start bringing cooler temperatures to the upper Midwest earlier this week. Jaguar Land Rover is recalling over 15,000 vehicles to fix a possible defective rearview camera. The 2021 through 2025 Land Rover Discovery models are affected. Officials say so far over 100 claims were filed. 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
5: Can't nobody take my pride.
6: Sean Diddy Combs is in solitary confinement after reportedly getting into a fight at the New Jersey prison where he's serving a 50-month sentence. Chris Brown entering a guilty plea for a fight at a nightclub in London. The incident happened at a club in the Mayfair area of the city in 2023. The R&B singer was also joined by co-defendant rapper Hootie Baby, who also pled guilty. Both were set to face trial for assault and grievous bodily harm charges. Those ended up being dropped. Sentencing is set for October 26th. Jon Bon Jovi cutting a show short due to sickness.
7: Jon Bon Jovi may have a hit called Bad Medicine, but right now what the singer could probably use is some decongestant. A sinus infection forced Bon Jovi to end the show at Madison Square Garden Thursday night after just 90 minutes. Bon Jovi told the audience to hold on to their tickets because he says the show will be rescheduled. I'm Daria Albinger.
6: Charlie XCX has released her much-anticipated new album. Music Fashion Film is the British pop star's follow-up to her 2024 studio album, Brat, which was an international hit. This is also her second album of the year. In February, she released her soundtrack for the film, Wuthering Heights. That's entertainment. I'm Jennifer Bolsoni.
8: Big news surrounding the Red Sox at Fenway Park. The Jays blank the Sox 6-0. Dylan Cease with a one-hitter, and the Red Sox make a move. They trade left-hander Connelly early to the Nationals for infielder Curtis Meade in a swap of young talent. A's All-Star catcher Shea Langeliers may miss the rest of the season with a torn right knee meniscus. Twins beat the A's 2-0. Minnesota ends a 14 and two-thirds innings scoreless streak. Dodgers top the Mets 4-3. Kyle Tucker a home run for a second straight game. Yamamoto his 11th win. Royals over the Tigers 3-2. Salvador Perez passes George Brett for all-time home runs for Kansas City. Cubs 11, Pirates nothing. Pete Crow Armstrong a home run. He drives in 3. Yankees over the Phillies 3-1. Ryan Weathers strikes out 7. Astros on a 5-game winning streak. They beat the White Sox 4-1. Dylan Beavers a walk-off single as the Orioles beat the Braves 3-2. The Brewers over the Rockies 8-5. Milwaukee bangs out 13 hits. That's sports. I'm Trey Bender.
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9: This afternoon, turning cloudy, a thunderstorm in spots. Our high today, 82. Evening shower and thunderstorm tonight, otherwise cloudy, low 64. Sun and clouds, humid tomorrow. Afternoon thunderstorm, the high 83. And then Tuesday, rather cloudy and humid. Couple of showers, thunderstorm in the area. The high on Tuesday afternoon, 77. From the Stellar Roofing Weather Center, I'm Steve Williams.
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0: Well, the weekend's upon us. Welcome at home with Gary Sullivan. 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Of course, we're talking about your home. Happy to take your calls at 800-823-8255. And lead us off this hour, Tom. Welcome.
1: Morning, Gary.
0: Morning.
1: So this is a little advice for people that are adding insulation to your attic.
0: Uh-huh.
1: When you're up in that attic, or you have a company up in the attic blowing in insulation, that stirs up a ton of dust.
0: Mm-hmm.
1: And that dust is trying to rise up and exhaust out through your ridge vent.
0: Yes, sir.
1: Or your other shoebox vents.
0: Right.
1: So somebody needs to go up there afterwards with a leaf blower and back blow those vents clear. Mm-hmm. Otherwise, they're not going to exhaust very much.
0: Well,
1: hot
0: especially
1: air out
0: with cellulose, you know, and I know there's some of that with the fiberglass, but cellulose, I think, can be pretty bad with that. I know some of the cellulose installation is done. It's almost with starch. Have you ever seen that sprayed at all, Tom?
1: No, I've never seen that stuff.
0: So it's pretty cool. I had it installed in my home when I built a home 26 years ago. It was all the rage then. And everybody talks about how it settles, and I've double-checked multiple times, including inside the walls. And it really didn't settle, but it has a hose that's about 2 inches in diameter. And, you know, a big vat of this cellulose. But as it's coming through this hose right before it's thrown out of the hose, there's these little ports with a very small nozzle on with a mist of water mixed with like a starch. So it actually sets firm and it minimizes the, loose cellulose from getting up in the atmosphere. So that does okay, but if it's not used like that, I know cellulose is the particles are so small, get airborne and cause problems with the venting for sure.
1: Yeah, because I hear you all the time saying, make sure you blow out your soffit vents.
0: But, yeah. Well, I've seen more than one time, you know, they got those baffles where not all homes have the baffles. They used to just be made of cardboard. Now they're kind of like a styrofoam that wedges in there, a little bit more substantial. But some homes don't have those, and I've seen people not knowing what those vents are for and just cover them up.
1: And, well, that's all I wanted to pass on here.
0: All right. Hey, appreciate it. Call anytime. Thanks. All right. And again, our number is 800-823-8255. Here's a question for you. How do you tell if your cabinets are worth saving? You know, are they old? Are they scratched? Are they beat up? Are they weak? How do you know where the point of no return is? We're going to have a guest, Chris Seaman. He is president with a company called NN Enhance. And he's going to be joining us at the bottom of the hour. Look forward to chatting with him. Bill, welcome. Oops, that's two times this week. Danny, you're going to throw me out. All right, Bill, welcome.
2: Oh, you're here.
0: Yes, sir, I am.
2: Thanks, Gary.
0: Mm-hmm.
2: Well, I'm in Michigan. We've had extremely hot weather.
0: Uh-huh.
2: And I've got a 25-year-old Trex deck on my house.
0: Okay.
2: That's been in really, really good shape. I really liked it throughout the years. And all of a sudden, late this spring, it started to bow on me. There was a big section where it's bowing, and it seemed to be increasing. And it dips down maybe 6 inches by 2 or 3 feet. And I'm just wondering who I call or what do I do.
0: Yeah,
2: to,
0: so when you say bowing a board, is it a tongue and groove or no? Probably not.
2: No.
0: Okay. So this particular board in between the joists is just sagging.
2: Yeah, there's more than one. There's probably three of them that are doing it.
0: Okay. And how old is the Trex decking?
2: probably 22, 25 years old.
0: Yeah, probably on the edge of its warranty. Usually, probably had, they changed the warranty multiple times, so I don't know if it's, originally it was a 15-year warranty, I think, and I think it got up to 20 and then now 25. I mean, you could certainly call Trex if that's what you're looking for an answer. Also, one of the things is between the joists should have, they would definitely be no smaller than 16 inch on center. So do you know what the spacing of the joists are underneath that or not?
2: No, I don't. It's okay. Kind of,
0: I think it's 16 inch, maybe 12. So I don't know. I don't know if it can be repaired. I don't know if you can flip that board over. I don't know if we can put a cross member between the joists. Those would be a couple things I would look at, when you're asking. When you say, who do I call? I don't know if you're asking for somebody to repair that. That's who you would call, a deck builder?
2: Just any deck builder who wants.
0: Well, you got to find somebody that's going to want to deal with it. They're busy as heck building decks right now. Getting somebody to take a look at it may be a challenge. A carpenter. Something along those lines. If you want, I'd go to, you might run up to like a McCabe Lumber or something like that. I don't think I go to a big box store and just, ask if they have. Yeah. Oh, okay. So McCabe Lumber is an independent, lumber dealer in my hometown. Maybe an independent lumber dealer or Trex dealer up there and talk to them about the problem. Usually, what happens with composite woods is it swells. It doesn't shrink like pressure treated wood. When you say it bows, it kind of tells me maybe there's not enough support underneath it because it is not a load-bearing product.
2: Yeah. Well, I think talking to Trex probably be a good idea too, and like you say, a lumber company.
0: Yeah. That might be a good direction to go.
2: At least get somebody out here to look at it and say, yeah, here's what you need to do, or if I have to replace part of it, then that's what we do.
0: Yep. Very good. I think you're correct. All right. Thank you. Take care. They've come so far with the composite deckings, but I think when it first rolled out, I believe it was 12 inch on center, and I believe it was a 15 year warranty. And now they've just done so many things. I've been into multiple factories where they make composite decking, and it was always amazing. There was like two big vats, one with literally microscopically shredded plastics, and the other one was wood flour. And it did. It looked like flour, but it was wood, and it was two vats on each side, and then it was mixed with water, and it would go in this machine, and a board would come out. And so it's not structural like wood. The joist had to be a little closer. But they've come so far with it in terms now, so many of those products are capped with like a PVC. So it's a little bit more structurally sound, and the warranty is, from fading, from scratching, from warping to all this is like 25 years, including replacement with some brands, which means the labor. It's one thing to have the product warranted, but the labor of getting that old stuff up and putting the new stuff down, that's a big deal. So we've come a long way. In fact, the Moisture Shield product, we had them on about a year ago, I think. And they're now starting in different deck manufacturers are too. They're incorporating a nanoparticle in there. And it's to keep it cool on the surface. I think it's a zinc type product where it doesn't allow for as much of the solar heat gain on darker colors of composite capped decking. So there's a lot going on in the decking world. It continues to mature and last longer. In fact, one of the things, if you're sitting there with an old kind of defunct pressure-treated wood right now, and you think, I'm just going to take that off and I'll put the you know, the cap composite on there. You got some work to do. You have to really analyze that substructure because how long is that going to last? Who knows? And the expense of this new decking is high, and you don't want to put it on a substandard structure. And the gap between the joists on some of these decks can be 20 inches, and that's not going to work. So sometimes it's not as easy just replacing the decking boards. Sometimes it's you're pretty much replacing the whole deck. All right, again, our number is 800-823-8255. We'll take a break. Susan, you'll be up next. 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
0: All right, back at it we go. You're at home with Gary Sullivan, taking your calls regarding your home projects. Coming up, we'll have Chris Seaman. He is the president of Enhance. And they talk about kitchen cabinetry, and we'll also find out, staying power of different trends and what you're looking for. I mean, we've kind of, I don't know if that's matured or not. I guess we're going to find out from Chris. Everything I see in new construction is almost all white cabinets. You know, it's white cabinets, white countertops. Everything's white. I'm not saying I don't like it. I'm just saying it's been around for a while. Is that still trending? Is it slowing down? Are your cabinets worth keeping? We'll learn about that. And just doing an update to the whole kitchen cabinet. Because after all, between the cabinets and the countertops, that's kind of what everybody sees. That creates the culture and the ambiance of a kitchen. So Chris will be joining us at the bottom of the hour. In the meantime, we'll take your calls regarding your home. I've got different things marked down on my tablet here about what we want to talk about today. And of course, cabinets was one. Chatted a little bit

covered like you think you're covered. It was all there when you signed it, but really knowing the policy, and then when you go find a broker and you want to reshop it, the questions, you need to be prepared. It's an interview, basically. And insurance, it's a bet, right? I mean, what's the odds that this is going to happen? And because this is what it's going to cost. This is what it costs in the overall cost of your insurance. Are you kind of betting it's going to happen or not going to happen? And then how much do you want to be subject to paying your deductible? You know, gone are the days, I guess, of the $200 deductible, or maybe it's even less. I don't know. I got mine. I think it's like $2,000 now, I believe. We just did it last October, so it's not even been a year, and I can't remember. So, yeah, a lot of people don't know exactly what you're getting. So, another thing, shifting from insurance, I said I had different things I want to talk about. The other thing is the garage floor. I used all the time that it's kind of the entryway to our house now. Have you done anything with your garage floor? Or is it full of oil spots? Is it not painted, not sealed? You can even get tile for a garage floor now, which I'm kind of leaning on, to be honest with you. I think having tile, no, it's not like the stick-on tile. 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Lots of options there. Happy to talk about that. But right now we're going to take a break. When we come back, Chris Seaman, the president of Enhance, we're going to talk a little bit about kitchen cabinets. That's next, and you're at home with Gary Sullivan.

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4: From the 570 WSYR newsroom, I'm Anthony Panazowicz. Crime is down across the board in Syracuse, except for car thefts. That's according to Syracuse PD, who say they have a solid grasp of crime this summer. While violent and property crime is largely down, car thefts remain stubbornly high. SPD recommends always locking your car up, using a steering wheel lock, and keeping cars in well-lit spots. We're waiting on an update for the large fire reported last night at an Oswego County transfer station. Calls came in around 9 o'clock for the large blaze at the Bristol Hill transfer station in Fulton. Crews were confirmed to be on scene past 10:30, but a cause and outcome have not yet been released. And a spokesperson for Madison County Sheriff Todd Hood says the office will comply with a Friday letter from Attorney General Letitia James. 12 sheriffs and local law enforcement officials statewide, including the lieutenant governor candidate, received the letters ordering them to end cooperation with federal immigration enforcement. Next update in 30 minutes. Breaking news anytime. I'm Anthony Panazowicz on Syracuse Breaking News, Weather and Traffic Station, News Radio 570 WSYR.
5: Fox News, I'm Jack Callahan. The U.S. pausing airstrikes against Iran. U.S. UN Ambassador Mike Walls telling Fox News Sunday President Trump is giving Iran talks some space.
6: We've had both Iman and Iran and a number of our other negotiators engaged at every level, from the most senior levels all the way down to the technical level over the past few weeks, and particularly in the past few days.
5: Meanwhile, Israeli Prime Minister Netanyahu will meet with President Trump at the White House on Tuesday. Police in Germany searching for a 21-year-old German man with Lebanese roots suspected of Saturday's deadly attack on a pride parade in Berlin.
7: At least one person was killed. 16 others are hurt.
5: But now a German national broadcast agency in Berlin says there are reports the suspect has been shot and killed during a police operation. 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
8: This afternoon, turning cloudy. A thunderstorm in spots. Our high today, 82. Evening shower and thunderstorm tonight. Otherwise cloudy, low 64. Sun and clouds. Humid tomorrow. Afternoon thunderstorm. The high 83. And then Tuesday, rather cloudy and humid. Couple of showers. Thunderstorm in the area. The high on Tuesday afternoon, 77. From the Stellar Roofing Weather Center, I'm Steve Williams.
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0: The other really big part of the kitchen
3: FM
0: is the cabinets. And how do you know number one, when you've had enough of those cabinets. And the other thing is, what can I do about them? So we got Chris Seaman. He's the president of a company called Enhance. And Chris, welcome for the first time to At Home with Gary Sullivan. How you doing?
11: Doing great, Gary. Thanks for having me.
0: You're quite welcome. So how do you know? Oh, first, I got to ask you this. You're also probably right in step with all the trends. How's the white kitchen thing working out?
11: Well, you know, it shockingly, it's still amazingly popular, but okay. it's seen a significant, yeah, it's still, it's, you know, people are still, not everyone's on the current trends, Gary, but you've seen a significant decline in it, and people really switch to going back to that warm wood look and kind of getting away from that clinical. I mean, people see the white kitchen as kind of clinical, and
0: you almost, it does. It's great. I think it's cold.
11: Yeah.
0: Yeah, I do.
11: Yeah, exactly.
0: So just a little history, and then we'll get into what Enhance does and how you can help us. But we've been in our home maybe 27 years. I used to have the old oak cabinets with a kind of a pickled look or a whitewash look. And after about 10 years of that, I was done. And I said, you know what? I'm just going to go classic. And got cherry cabinets. And we've had those probably for the last 15, 16 years. And that's a warm look, and I still like them, regardless of the white trend. I still like them. So
11: yeah.
0: Tell me a little bit about Enhance.
11: Well, you know, it kind of, you just answered some, you know, kind of bringing up some of the points that Enhance is a design that kind of get into the cabinet. You know, most people get bored with their kitchen, or they feel like their kitchen's out of date, and they start thinking and looking at remodeling, and they're going to go out and get all new cabinets, and then they start looking at the expense of that. When the reality is, if you're not moving your layout of your kitchen, you just want the new pop. You can either get a new color. We can renew that wood. We can make that cherry look brand new. We can take that cherry to a different, you know, different color in a wood tone, or we can actually paint it kind of like a paint with a UV light fixture coating that we put on at the end to kind of give it a protective seal to keep your cabinets fresh for a very long time. But the whole idea is, you know, your cabinets are usually in amazing shape. We don't really put that much stress on our cabinets.
0: Right.
11: And that's the biggest expense often in remodeling. And we can take care of that and just give you a brand new look, a brand new kitchen feel in about 3 to 5 days.
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11: 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Anything on the color wheel, we can whip up in our shop and get you going with new cabinet colors.
0: Sure.
11: And also, one of the things that we've really focused on over the last 10 years is we actually, if you keep the box there, but you feel like your cabinet's out of date, that's usually just the door. And we can come and get you a modern-looking door and replace all your doors and your drawer fronts and get it all looking and popping and looking sharp again.
0: Yeah, Chris, I'm sure, like, and you've probably seen all different kinds of cabinets and all different types needs help, and, you know, covering it up is certainly an option. But if you have maybe just some wood cabinets, I mean, you know, and I don't care about the color or something, and they've been varnished or urethaned or whatever, still got the factory finish on it, I'll put it that way, and they're, you know, 20 years old, and they're just getting tired. You know, they're looking old. They're not really scratched up. They're not really out of date. They're just like me. They're tired. So how do you address that? I mean, do you rejuvenate them? I think you had mentioned something about that. Okay, so how do you do that, just out of curiosity?
11: Well, there's two different ways of doing it. I mean, you can go for a pure color change, and that's going to be similar to an acrylic coating and paint type style, and I can take it to any paint color that you can think of. But we also, you know, one of our product that we're, you know, really has popped over the last, you know, couple of years really is we call it a renewal product, which is being able to take like a, you know, I would call it probably the easiest way to explain it to people is it's like a stain, and we can still maintain your wood grain if that's what you really want, that look still, but we can take it to, you know, we had the, in our house, we had the build a great oak cabinets when we bought this house. It's probably about 20 years old at the time. And, but the cabinets were very, very solid, but they looked really out of date.
0: Right.
11: And we just came in with a nice, we went with walnut and, you know, just changed it to a walnut cabinet. And I think the second biggest thing is a lot of times when you're looking to get that pop, we got the new door hardware and it was kind of a little bit more of a little more modern look. And that's the kind of stuff that we talk to people about all over the country and trying to get their kitchens to taking it to where it's at. So like you were talking about the, you know, your situation where you had the oak and you got the cherry, we can come in and, you know, give you a cherry looking cabinet for, you know, it, if your cabinets are still in great shape. Sure. But if you also, like I said, if you want the, you know, the more modern look, you know, the boxes never change. It's really the doors, the door hardware, the closures, you know.
0: Right.
11: So, yeah. So we, everything we do has kind of like that, that European soft close that, you know, people are so enamored with. And, and it makes your, it makes your old cabinets seem brand new. And that's really the idea.
0: Yeah. It's interesting because I've been doing this show for over 40 years and, you know, I kind of did a little bit of it going in, you know, a coat of paint, change a light fixture, put a new countertop, really gives that whole kitchen a different look. But the cabinet is the biggest, you know, surface area of the entire kitchen. And you're right. It's such a waste in a lot of cases. I'm sure there's some really crummy kitchen cabinets out there.
11: Sure.
0: But for the most part, they're just tired. They're a little out of date with the color, and replacing that front door or painting or staining, that's what it needs. It needs a makeover. It doesn't need a total, you know, rip out and start all over again. And that's a, certainly it's less expensive to go that route too.
11: Yeah, I mean, it's so frustrating, I think, for the average homeowner when they go in there and they go, I'm just a little bored with my kitchen, and they go to look at what it costs to get that done.
0: Yeah.
11: You know, a color change or renewal with new doors, new hardware, is going to cost you anywhere between $8,000 to $12,000, depending on the size of the kitchen, how many cabinets you have. So you compare that to a remodel, that's a significant cost savings, and it's, you're going to feel like a new kitchen once you walk in. So
0: So when you make contact with Enhance and you decide that we're going to do whatever of the options that you're presenting to the homeowner, what's the usual length of a time to have that project completed?
11: Yeah, if you want like new doors, so we're going to order those in. We're probably going to schedule you a couple weeks out just to make sure we have all the materials in and we get the doors done in the shop and bring them out to your home. We're going to tape off and seal your kitchen cabinets off and get the old doors off. And we're going to be 3 to 5 days.
0: Okay.
11: The entire project's going to be completed. And, you know, what we kind of tell people is because we use a UV cured hardened finish at the end of the project, you literally, we're going to finish Friday at 5 o'clock. You can have a happy hour, invite your friends and family over to see your new cabinets at 5:30 and they're ready to go.
0: That's awesome. I assume, and I'm sure you got some great stories about this, Chris, but the wow factor of doing those cabinets that way has got to be extreme from a homeowner standpoint. They got to be just absolutely thrilled. We accomplished this in 5 days. It's a whole new look, and man, it's like it's a celebration in a way because that is the center part of a home.
11: Yeah, and you can see it, everything from like, you know, people asking like why did open plan homes get so huge? It's because the, you know, that allowed this kitchen to be that centerpiece that it really is, and it really allows it to shine.
0: Mm-hmm.
11: And you know, we're here to make that kind of give you that excitement back without having your entire life disrupted. Like, you know, if you've been, you know, you've been doing this forever, you know, a full kitchen remodel can, you know, destroy your kitchen for 8-12 weeks on average, and that can be very disruptive to the family. And this way we try to get in and out so that you can you go back to living your life, and you're, you know, you're going to be just as excited.
0: I think
11: our biggest thing we see is people actually, you know, you hear the sales pitch, you go through it, you buy in, but at the same time, at the end of the day, I think people are really surprised at how much it pops and how much it looks like a new kitchen when they walk in there.
0: Yeah, yeah. So, Chris, first of all, thank you for your time and kind of shedding light on options, because we take a lot of cabinet calls over the course of time. And how do people get more information and find out if you're in their city, and how do they start the process?
11: Yeah, the best way is just to get to our website, and it's at enhance.com, and it's spelled N-H-A-N-C-E.com, enhance with an N. So, you know, everyone has to be clever, of course.
0: Right, of course.
11: And that's going to have all your locations, and it's going to have all of your, it's going to give you all the different services as well as the, you know, options. And then once you get a hold of someone, they'll come out to your home and they'll do a full consultation with you for free, and really walk you through your options and really work through your kitchen. You know, sometimes, you know, some of the things we've even done after, you know, water incidents where, you know, there's been some flooding and a couple of cabinets get ruined.
0: Right.
11: We can come in and we can replace, you know, two of your cabinets, let's say, and then get everything matching and get everything back to what was before that happened. So,
0: excellent.
11: Again, saving you time and money, and which is really our niche as we kind of go into it. I always tell people, if you hate your layout and you're going to rip down walls and you're going to move into the, that's a full remodel. That's great.
0: That's a full remodel.
11: But if you're just like, a little tired and you're a little tired of looking at it,
0: right,
11: that's an enhanced situation where we can really come and help you out.
0: Yeah. Well, that's exciting. And I know a lot of people, a lot of different manufacturers, we are doing kind of change outs. We were talking about, you know, pressure treated wood decks and changing them to composites. And, you know, in that case, you know, we got to be concerned about the structure. But, you know, if you can do another way to get a wow effect and save a little money, and you like the layout and you like the size and all that, man, what a great option for you. So I encourage it's enhance.com, and kind of get a feel for it, and give Chris's company a call. I like what you're doing. Thank you very much for your time today, Chris.
11: Hey, I really enjoyed it. Appreciate you having me on.
0: You're quite welcome. Thank you, my friend. Take care. All right, there you go. That's neat. I like that. I like that. And, you know, really, when you look at your cabinet, and we just had this conversation just the other day about our cabinets, which are, you know, probably 15 years old, in good shape. But I was actually thinking exactly what his, and there's been different companies that, you know, do all kinds of things with cabinets. There's people that clean cabinets, paint cabinets, replace doors and everything. They're very, very down to a structure. Systematic, good finishes. And that's why I wanted to have Chris on, just because things are always changing. And you know, with the question with the white cabinets, I just want to let you know, I wasn't ripping on white cabinets. I've had light cabinets, I've had dark cabinets, I've had wood cabinets. And I still remember, I've done radio for all these years, I've done TV on home improvement. And I remember having a cabinet manufacturer on one time, and they were the big trend at that point, and it's still trendy, colors. You know, maybe you have an olive color or a red color, or like a navy blue color, or I call it a New England blue color. There's all kinds of things. They were talking about add color to your cabinet, which is fine. And I remember after the interview, I said to him, I said, so, you know, what's the growth in these colored cabinets? And he goes, well, you know, I mean, it's a small portion, but some people like that, and that's awesome. And then he went on to say, but really probably 80% of the cabinets that are sold are still golden oak. And that's fine, but if you look at golden oak for 20 years in your kitchen, you're probably done with it. So reaching out to a company like Enhance might be the option for you. Thanks again, Chris. I appreciate it. We'll take your calls at 800-823-8255. You're at home with Gary Sullivan.
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0: All right, back at it we go. You're at home with Gary Sullivan as we take your calls regarding your home projects. Feel free to join us. We got a line or two open for you. And Tom, welcome.
1: I've got a question about water getting in my basement. I've got a rental property. I've had it about 15 years. I'm guessing it's probably 70 years old, give or take the house itself. But sometime in the past, before I bought it, they added two rooms to the back part of the house, a dining room and a bedroom. Mm-hmm. And the foundation, when they poured it, the floor is about probably 6 to 8 inches lower than the other floor from the original.
0: Mm-hmm.
1: And they've got hooked a sump pump up there. It had like a 4-inch drain pipe coming underneath, metal drain pipe
2: underneath the slab.
1: Yes.
2: Okay.
1: So evidently it's, kind of on a hillside, I guess you might, or the road. It's not out in the country or nothing, but evidently a good bit of water comes through there and it rains. So my question is, and it comes to a sump pump right in the corner, and I got the sump pump, works fine. But about 6 feet from the sump pump in the new flooring, there's a slight dip, I'm guessing 30 inches. A little lower.
2: Okay.
1: So I don't know if something sunk through the years to cause the dip, or they just, when they poured the concrete, they didn't level it out.
2: Could be.
1: So I've got water, when I do get rain, a little bit of water lays in there, so I have to get a broom and, brush it into the sump pump.
2: Right.
1: About 6 feet away. So I put, 3 or 4 years ago, I put a couple layers of dry lock on it. But it was an older dry lock. I don't know if it gets aged or not.
2: No.
1: And I was just wondering if you recommended anything else I could put in there to maybe stop the leak.
2: Well, so it's a water table issue, it sounds like,
1: yes,
2: to me. And as it rises, the lowest dip in that floor, the floor mm-hmm. gets saturated, so it's not
1: right.
2: draining underneath that slab all the way to the sump well.
1: Right.
2: So, I don't know. When you put the dry lock on it, did it stop anything?
1: It's hard to say. I don't think so.
2: Yeah.
1: When we get a rain, I mean, if you measure the water, you might get a half gallon, three quarters of a gallon of water laying there.
2: Yeah, yeah. Well,
1: so,
2: it
1: may have helped a little bit for a little while. I know I put at least two coats on it, but.
2: Yeah.
1: It just didn't do the job there. I didn't know if they had anything new.
2: Got one called Clear, which holds up to 10 pounds per square inch of water pressure.
1: Mm-hmm.
2: If it's the dry lock white, it's probably holding about 5 psi of water pressure. So, the more pressure, the higher the table. It's certainly, concrete's hard, but it's very porous. So it's literally just pushing the water up through the capillaries of the concrete. And
1: right.
2: creating a puddle. So the only way to really fix it is, I think, to get the source, get to the water, even if you had to maybe cut that floor and put in a drain pipe that would go right to the sump well. In other words, when somebody would waterproof a basement, let's say the whole perimeter of the basement, water would get underneath the walls to the slab. They would cut that whole perimeter and put a drain pipe and route that to the sump pump. So maybe cutting that floor and running a drain pipe underneath it might be an option. That's option one. Option two might be, rather than using the dry lock, grind that dry lock off and just use a product like Rock Patch, which is non-cementitious, where you can level that whole area out. You're making it higher so the water isn't going to get any higher because it's now level. I think that's the two things I would try. If you have a follow-up question, sit tight. We'll get you on the other side of the break as we continue at home with Gary Sullivan.

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6: From the 570 WSYR newsroom, I'm Anthony Panazowicz. A motorcyclist is still hospitalized for serious injuries, suffered in a crash last night in Syracuse. Police say it happened around 6:30 in the 600 block of South Getty Street. The rider was found lying face down in the road, unconscious but still breathing. EMS took cervical spine precautions, and his current status is unknown. Today is the last day of Oswego's famous Harbor Fest. The festival features four different music stages and hundreds of vendors throughout the town before concluding its nearly 40th year. There's never a cover charge for the events that run through 8 o'clock tonight. And we're still waiting on updates for a large fire reported last night at an Oswego County transfer station. Calls came in before 9 o'clock for a large blaze at the Bristol Hill Transfer Station in Fulton. Crews were confirmed to be on scene past 10:30, but a cause or outcome have not yet been released. Next update in 30 minutes. Breaking news anytime. I'm Anthony Panazowicz on Syracuse's Breaking News Weather and Traffic Station, News Radio 570 WSYR.
7: Giving peace talks a chance. I'm Jack Callahan, Fox News. America's UN ambassador says there is room for conversation, as Fox's Gernal Scott reports.
8: UN Ambassador Mike Waltz said on Fox News Sunday there is still a chance to negotiate peace with Iran, but if they choose not to come to the table, more strikes will come.
9: Whether that is infrastructure, power that is powering the IRGC and their war economy.
8: Waltz added that should more strikes be required,
9: we have everything we need to conduct this campaign. And this is because of the investments President Trump made right out the gate in our military.
8: Democrats' concerns on what many of them call a war of choice are a major part of their message as we go into the last 100 days before the midterms. Gernal Scott, Fox News.
7: Federal authorities in Germany have taken over the investigation of the attack yesterday on a Pride event in Berlin. They'd been searching for a fugitive suspect from the deadly attack on a crowd near Berlin's Pride Festival. It left one person dead and at least 16 others injured. But at least two German media outlets are now reporting the suspect has been shot and killed in a police operation near Berlin. Several people were also reportedly stabbed in the initial attack, perhaps with a machete. Police had warned the public to avoid direct contact with the suspect, whom they say was likely armed and dangerous, but again, he now has reportedly been killed in a police action. Massive wildfires continue to ravage parts of Europe.
10: Crews are racing to stop major blazes from merging as dangerous conditions threaten to fuel even more fire growth. Officials warn the coming hours could be critical as strong winds, extreme heat, and dry conditions continue to hamper containment efforts. More than 250,000 people have been forced from their homes. Fires are also burning in Italy, the UK, and other parts of Europe.
7: Fox's Chanley Painter. 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
11: This afternoon, turning cloudy, a thunderstorm in spots. Our high today, 82. Evening shower and thunderstorm tonight, otherwise cloudy, low 64. Sun and clouds, humid tomorrow. Afternoon thunderstorm, the high 83. And then Tuesday, rather cloudy and humid. Couple of showers, thunderstorm in the area. The high on Tuesday afternoon, 77. From the Stellar Roofing Weather Center, I'm Steve Williams.
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0: All right, the weekend's upon us. Welcome. 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All right, talking about your home, it's 800-823-8255. Let's go to John. John, welcome.
1: Gary, great to be calling. I'm a long time listener, first time caller.
0: So, well, thank you, sir.
1: I'm a professional pest control, and I was listening this morning. I've listened in the past when you've had some great professionals on talking about pest control, all different things. But my question, or I don't even want to sound like I'm bad news bear, but the blown-in insulation in attics always seem to be a problem for our field. When people call with, you know, mice problems or even flying squirrels or anything, I live in the Northeast, by the way, we find that, you know, they end up spending that extra money for pest control. But what happens is, too, a lot of the attic becomes impassable with the blown-in insulation on top of the batten, and it makes a harbor, blah, blah, blah. So there's pros and cons to it, but I just wanted to know, like, what your feeling is with that and how you've kind of relate that all to pest control as well.
0: Well, I'll be honest with you, I'm not really familiar that it is a huge problem. Apparently, you're doing the industry work, and it's a problem. What do you think the problem is? I mean, is it just because it's fluffy and it's a nice place for the pest to harbor, or what do you think?
1: Yeah, it makes a double layer kind of underneath, you know, on top of that batten.
0: Sure.
1: And then there's areas that we can't get to because once you start stepping in that stuff, moving that
0: stuff.
1: Well,
0: you don't know where you're at.
1: Yeah,
0: you don't know where you're at either. Right.
1: Problems. Right. And then, right, you're stepping. Yeah. Yeah. So, there, you know, it happens once in a while, but what I guess what I see happening is if you're paying to have these services done, sometimes you end up paying, having to pay the extra to have a pest control company come and do what they can.
0: Mm-hmm.
1: I don't know. I just I was wondering like how you felt about this.
0: Yeah, I guess looking at the big picture, maybe we can come up with something together. But you're looking at the big picture. If people has battens down in between their joist or whatever, and it's inadequate in terms of where you want the insulation to be to, you know, conserve your energy dollars. You know, maybe there's other options. There certainly is in terms of insulation to use. When
1: right.
0: I was talking about it earlier, I was giving all the options. I talked foam, I talked battens, I talked cellulose, I talked blown-in fiberglass. You know, maybe from your perspective, there's one that you would recommend that would be better. I would think that the cellulose and the fiberglass being blown in based on what you told me, you're going to create an environment that would be favorable to pests. The foam, not.
1: Yeah. Foam, so, I guess, in my opinion, Gary, it all begins with your basic framing and carpentry work. You know, if there's a quarter-inch gap left in areas where they're trying to save money instead of getting a proper piece of wood to fill the whole thing, I mean, you know how it is. If you foam on framing before walls go up, that's going to help immensely.
0: Right.
1: But, I mean,
0: sure,
1: that's just another thing that has to be done, and I don't know, but yeah, it's like I said, I'm in Massachusetts, so we got cold winters, lots of critters in the areas I'm in, and it's you know, everything from mice, shrews, weasels, flying squirrels, regular squirrels. It's yeah.
0: Well, we've talked a lot.
1: I guess you need to take care of your house.
0: Russian, you're adding to their luxury condominium.
1: Yeah.
0: And, you know, there's a nice harbor for them. The environment's a little bit better, but it really, just like water infiltration into a home, the problem really starts on the outside, right? How are they getting in there? They're certainly finding it better once they get in there, but the big issue is the entry points once again. I'm sure you talk about that all day long.
1: That's right. It's so, all your fascia boards, eaves, and soffits and all that.
0: Exactly.
1: So, yes.
0: Exactly.
1: So, well, I think you answered my questions, but Gary, I listen to you regularly and use a lot of your information, even in my field. So,
0: well, thank you very much. And I hear what you're saying, and then I think homeowners should take that into consideration. You know, I mean, it's another thing. We need to certainly save money on our energy. We need to keep our standards up in insulation, but we certainly need to keep the maintenance in our homes up to speed too. Or, you know, you got the perfect, they're all looking for, you know, food and water and warm temperatures. So we're making it pretty nice for them if we're not taking care of our homes. So thanks for the call. I appreciate it.
1: Thank you, Gary.
0: All righty. Bye-bye. All right. Yeah, good call. I didn't realize that that was an issue. I can see how it could become one, but I didn't realize it was an issue. All right, let's go to Jim. Jim, welcome.
2: Yes, Gary?
0: Yes, sir.
2: I have mowing faucets in my house throughout. They're about 28 years old, the house. I have hot water in my shower upstairs and cold water in the shower in the basement, in the lower shower units. And I was wondering, I guess you can go in there and flip something. And is it hard to do?
0: Well, what do you mean by flip something? I don't know. Are you talking about inside the faucet?
2: Will you take the front of the faucet off?
0: Yeah, yeah. The cartridge probably needs to be replaced in that.
2: Replaced?
0: Yeah. What I would do, and at that age, I think they were, I don't know where Moen stands on their replacement cartridges, but they used to be free. Okay. Otherwise, they're like $35-$40. And I would call Moen and get their take on it. But there's like almost like a little thermostat in those cartridges, whereas if the water gets too hard, it shuts it down, or too hot. It shuts it down, and over time, that cartridge, that thermostat per se, becomes ineffective, and that cartridge needs to be replaced. And you're right; you take off the handle and you take out that cartridge. And it's been a long time since I took one out, to be honest with you, so I can't really recall exactly what you flip, or I'd have to look at a video on it. But that's what's going on there.
2: Is that very hard for me to do?
0: No, I think you can do it. You just got to get the cartridge.
2: Okay.
0: It'll come with the instructions, and you'll just replace that cartridge. All righty?
2: Okay.
0: Good luck to you. All right. I apologize for the phones breaking up today. It's kind of annoying, I'm sure. But we can't quite figure out what's going on. We think we know what it is, but it's not always on our end. All right, let's take a break. We'll come back, and we got John and Dave and Mark and Larry. As we continue, you're at home with Gary Sullivan.
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0: Well, let's get back after it. What do you say? You're at home with Gary Sullivan talking about your home, repair, a little maintenance. Maintenance is one thing that's the most difficult thing to talk anybody into. It's like, I got enough to do. But maintenance is so important. As you've heard today, that the conversation regarding the pest and insulation was interesting. I found that very interesting. Let's go to John. John, welcome.
11: Good morning, Gary. Morning. Really enjoy your show.
0: Thank you.
11: I got a 35-year-old garage cement floor, and it's starting to crack, and I've also got signs of upheaval on it where, you know, part of it's uneven now. Is there anything I can do short of jackhammering the thing out and replacing it?
0: How big are the cracks?
11: Well, I've got some that have just kind of starting. They're small. And then I've got other ones that are, maybe a quarter of an inch.
0: Mm-hmm. Those can certainly be repaired. Is the floor itself, the one that's the problem area is, you know, what's making it, has one of the sections sunk or is the other one, or is it actually risen?
11: It's actually risen.
0: Hmm. And what do you think could be causing that?
11: Well, like I said, it was 35 years old. It's actually the floor of my shop, and the shop is 75 by 50, so it's a good-sized shop. So it was a big pour when they did it. Mm-hmm. And I'm just not really sure of, you know, how well they compacted it, or if it's just started settling. I've got kind of a sand base on my property here, so,
0: yeah,
11: you know, that could be part of it.
0: We had one the other day where there was a tree pretty close to the foundation, and, you know, we got into thinking roots, and then you got footers down there that is going to kind of prevent that from happening. We never really came up with the answer. That's why I was kind of curious to see your input, what you think is actually causing it to rise, because, you know, it's something would have to be pushing it up. I can see settling. That makes sense to me. You know, we're always hearing about sinkholes throughout the country, and you get voids and compaction.
11: I've got two sides of it, Gary. There's, you know, one side is up and one side is down, so maybe it is sinking on the other side of going up.
0: Yeah, and it might be. And if, you know, because there's not a lot of options, okay? So, you know, having somebody really examine to see, I mean, it may require you to take it up. It may require you to cut that section out. I don't know. I can't see it. But settling is probably one of the bigger issues. You know, if you can't really determine what in the world would be pushing it up, and you'd start thinking, well, settling, you know, yeah, it's tilted, it's settling. And, you know, there's things called slab jacking, mud jacking, concrete leveling, where they drill through the slab and they inject a cementitious grouting beneath it, and they literally lift that slab. Now, you know, what about the slab next to it? Is that settled too, or is the slab high on one end, low on the other, and it lines up perfectly? You're not really going to jack that up, because that comes into the, it'll be on the level to the next slab. So I don't know if it can be leveled out. It would require somebody to come out and really take a look at it. And, you know, if you can lift it, that's a great, you know, that keeps you from replacing it. If you can't lift it, there's not much of a solution, quite honestly.

0: Amazing. I've been on many job sites with that. Even on slab homes where the slab on one side of that home is dropped, 2 or 3 inches. And, they'll take back the carpeting or whatever and get down to the slab. They'll drill and they will lift that slab, and they got so much control of that slab, they can nuzzle that slab up right up to the baseboard. And the
1: Wow.
0: crack, in a lot of cases, will just be a hairline at that point. So the crack is a symptom. We got to find out if the cause can be corrected or not. And usually the cause would be leveling from the underside of that slab.
1: What kind of a company would I call to have them look at that or to perform that service?
0: Yeah, so I would look under concrete leveling. There's a franchise, national franchise out there called A1 Concrete Leveling. There's a lot of people I know in my area. Now, I don't know about Nevada, but there's two terms. There's really three terms that are used throughout the country that I've run into so far: concrete leveling, slab jacking, and mud jacking. Mud jacking is more of a Eastern term that they use. So I would look at that. I would Google that and see if there's people that do that in the Nevada area, how big of an issue it is. I don't hear many problems with sinkholes in Nevada. Do you? That's more of a limestone area issue.
1: No, there's no sinkholes out here.
0: Yeah, so
1: Thank you very much, Gary. I really appreciate for you pointing me in the right direction.
0: I hope it helps. Thank you. Take care. Bye-bye. Yeah, again, when things, you got different qualities. I know in the east and the southeast and stuff, with the amount of limestone, we've all read horror stories on, sinkholes. And it's not just sinkholes that cause the slabs to settle like that. I mean, it can just be soil compaction. He was talking about sandy soil. So, but it's something to investigate and see if we can get that leveled out. Otherwise, probably taking that out, reestablishing the base is the key. Got input on that? Happy to take your call. It's 800-823-8255 at home with Gary Sullivan.
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3: From the 570 WSYR newsroom, I'm Anthony Fanazowicz. Crime is down across the board in Syracuse, except for car thefts. That's according to Syracuse PD, who say they have a solid grasp of crime this summer. While violent and property crime is largely down, car thefts remain stubbornly high. SPD recommends always locking your car up, using a steering wheel lock, and keeping cars in well-lit spots. A spokesperson for Madison County Sheriff Todd Hood says that the office will comply with a Friday letter from Attorney General Letitia James. 12 sheriffs and local law enforcement officials statewide, including the lieutenant governor candidate, received the letters ordering them to end cooperation with federal immigration enforcement. And Syracuse Arts and Crafts Festival wraps up today in Columbus Square. The three-day event brings out around 140 artists and crafters from around the area to showcase local talent. The festivities run the final day from 10 a.m. to 5 p.m. Next update in 30 minutes. Breaking news anytime. I'm Anthony Panazowicz on Syracuse's Breaking News Weather and Traffic Station, News Radio 570 WSYR.
4: This is a Fox News alert. I'm Carmen Roberts. The alleged terrorist van driver in Berlin has been shot and killed. And the police confronted him a short time ago at a suburban area to Berlin. Police say that they believe that he was radicalized by Islamists. The newest 21-year-old driver who plowed into a crowd at a Pride event yesterday in Berlin near the Brandenburg Gate, killing one person and injuring at least 29. The U.S. and Iran pause attacks on each other for a second night after nearly 2 weeks of strikes.
5: The White House has indicated that a variety of options remain on the table for President Trump as he explores options involving force and diplomacy.
4: Fox's Trey Yingst in Tel Aviv. 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
7: This afternoon, turning cloudy, a thunderstorm in spots. Our high today, 82. Evening shower and thunderstorm tonight, otherwise cloudy, low 64. Sun and clouds, humid tomorrow. Afternoon thunderstorm, the high 83. And then Tuesday, rather cloudy and humid. Couple of showers, thunderstorm in the area. The high on Tuesday afternoon, 77. From the Stellar Roofing Weather Center, I'm Steve Williams.
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0: 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Danny's got the dates, the hour of the program, and the interviews all listed for you. And you can pick and choose whatever you'd like to catch up on. So yeah, I want to let you know that was available. All right, let's get back to it. We got Mark. Mark, welcome.
10: Hey, how you doing?
0: Doing fine, thank you.
10: I really have enjoyed your show for quite some time.
0: Thank you.
10: And really respect your advice. I got something I would like to fix myself if I'm able to do it here at my home. I got a central heat and air unit that has a it's gotten a little dirty, let's just say. I mean, it's got a little bit of mold in it. And I was wondering, is there any way to repair it yourself?
11: When you say it's got a little bit of mold in it, you're talking about the air handler and the coils?
10: Yeah. Yeah, exactly what I'm talking about. Yeah. I know they say, like, you can get a light put in there, but the light only takes care of what's going to happen after that. It doesn't eliminate what's in there.
11: Yeah.
10: So,
11: that's true.
10: I was wondering if there's anything you can
11: use
10: on it to clean it.
11: There's certainly coil cleaners that remove, you know, it's a spray and a wipe that removes mold and dirt and, you know, so when the air conditioner is running, of course, it's pulling the moisture out of the house. It's creating that condensation on the coils, and it sits there wet a lot of times for extended periods of time when it's really hot and really humid. So eventually you get that gunk. And, you know, when you have different heating and cooling, I'm sure where you're at, you see all the commercials going into the heating season, going into the cooling season, saying, you know, we'll inspect your air conditioner for $89. And really, that's, you know, they're doing that maintenance for you. So, you know, they're cleaning the coils. They're, you know, tightening the screws and checking everything and cleaning the area in that area and doing kind of a safety inspection of the unit itself. So can you clean the coil? Sure. There's products out there literally called Coil Clean. You know, one of the things that I talk about also is when you're running that air conditioner, for the air conditioner, I'd make sure I run it on auto. And don't leave it on because then it's pulling that moisture out and it blows it back in the house and then it pulls it back out. They're always wet. It never has any drying time, which exacerbates, you know, the situation. So all you need really is you need dust and water and you'll have mold. And in a house, if you're creating this condensation, which is what an air conditioner does, pulling that moisture out, and we've got dust, just keeping that area clean and dry, it is how you, and you still need to still clean it because we are taking moisture out of the house. So, that's what I would do to clean it.
10: Okay. One thing about... you're talking about foundation settling. Mm-hmm. I had issues here at one time. I've got some trees around the house. Let's just keep on giving pretty much. And if I don't keep these gutters clean, some will come out over the edge and drift back to the foundation. And it's caused this house I'm in to settle a little bit more than I'd like. So I had to you got to make sure your gutters are cleaned out really good all the time because you never know when one of these storms comes through and gives us a whole lot more than they used to.
11: Right.
10: You know, what could happen?
11: Well,
10: you know, I know
11: you're exactly right.
10: Sometimes things settle when they get wet.
11: I preach that all the time, and that does create settling. Now, what was a little different is he's from Nevada. So the soil is very sandy. It's different than what we have where it's a little more compacted, a little bit more clay. And his was he didn't think it was settling. Now, I don't know. I can't see it. I'm not going to challenge him. He said it was rising. Yeah. So I still think it's probably settling on one end and giving a bulge somewhere else. But you're exactly right. Mm-hmm. And, you know, where there's clay soil and compacted soil, boy, you got to get that water away or you will have problems in your basement or your crawl space or your just slab itself.
10: Okay. Well, thanks for your time. I appreciate it.
11: You're quite welcome. Thanks for the call. Thank you. And we're about 39 minutes after the top of the hour as we take your calls regarding your home. Dave, welcome.
12: Hey, good morning, Gary.
11: Morning.
12: Happy to talk from Foggy Salinas. I've got a couple things I'd like to tell people. Maybe it might help them out.
11: All right.
12: On fences. Fences and decks.
11: Mm-hmm.
12: We'll start with the fence. I'm 70 years old. I learned a lot of this from a lot of old timers. What they'll do is they'll take a stove pipe, an 8-inch pipe, seal one of the bottoms, cut it at about 36 inches. Your starting place and your work area, you dig a little bit down into the ground about a foot, and you set those pipes in. And then all your posts that you want, you set them down inside the pipe, and you fill it with creosote and let them sit for, I don't know, 10, 15 minutes or however long it takes for you to dig and start digging your first hole. Mm-hmm. Then you set them in. A lot of people like to use concrete, I found, but I don't like it because then you ever have to come back and tear out the post. Concrete is not easy to get out of the ground. So pea gravel or half-inch rock is pretty awesome to use, and it will hold up just as well as concrete. What do you think about that?
11: Well, I think that's not for everybody because maybe in cold weather climates, we certainly have frost lines that we have to deal with.
12: I don't around here.
11: Yeah, I understand. From your perspective, that's fine. I don't know. Can you still get creosote?
12: Well, we used to use the stuff called Green Death, but you still can get it's a diluted kind of stuff. And if you go to garage sales or people's houses that are being sold and you look to their garage, you'd be surprised how many of those cans you could find.
11: Yeah.
12: And if it is, it's like gold around here because they just don't sell that stuff anymore.
11: Right. Well, they don't sell it in a lot of places. So one of the things that's being used now rather than the creosote is a lot of borax. But whenever you're sinking the post, and this is just basic knowledge for everybody, everybody has a registered frost line or a depth requirement. So just, I don't want somebody listening to us right now in Minnesota and he's going to cut an 8-inch pipe and put it in. You know what I'm saying? So he's just got to know it's got to go down like probably 42 inches. So is certainly an issue there.
12: The pipe was to set the post in and let the stuff soak before you put it in the ground.
11: Yeah. Oh, okay. So you're using that as a container.
12: Yeah.
11: Okay.
12: And nowadays, you get an 8-inch water pipe with a cap, and you get the same.
11: I got you. I got you.
12: Brushing on, it's soaking up.
11: Yeah, well, one of the things that we really need to, and I'm not going to bless off on the creosote because it is toxic, and there is a reason why it can't be purchased in some areas, and I don't want to get into an old political argument about what's allowed to be purchased and not allowed to be purchased, but if I were concerned about a post being, becoming rotted or something as I put it into the ground, there is multiple things you can do. You can get what they call sonotubes, which keep it away from ground contact. You put the tube in, you put the post in, you put the concrete in, even inserting a borax tablets, I guess. They're not really tablets. They're more like a cylinder piece that you can drill and put borax in there to keep insects from doing damage to the post. Those are things that I think would be, and back in the day, that's what people did. I'm not discounting what you're saying. It certainly will help with the preservation of that post. There's no question. And but the more modern way of doing it, maybe the less toxic way of doing it is just using the borax on the post and then putting the concrete in a sonotube and keeping it away from ground contact. All right. Thank you much for the information. And Larry, you'll be up next. And then Matt, if you'd like to join us, do so. You're at home with Gary Sullivan.
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11: All right, back at it we go. At home with Gary Sullivan. I'm still thinking about that other call. And anyway, I just looked up legality of creosote just for your information. Pretty much along the same lines I think I said, but didn't say it emphatically. Creosote-treated wood. It is still legal for certain industrial and commercial uses. Railroad ties. It all started when I told Danny, I said, I used to use creosote on railroad ties all the time and looked it up. First thing it says, utility poles, So it's legal industrial applications. Residential use, it is not approved. For homeowner use in decks, fences, landscaping, timbers, picnic tables, playground equipment, or other residential applications because of health or environmental concerns. Creosote, consumers cannot legally purchase or apply them for residential wood treatment. So what do I think about that? I don't think you should use it. Kind of what I said. I just wanted to be super sure. All right, let's go to Larry. Larry, welcome.
16: Sir, good afternoon to you. I appreciate you being there.
11: Thank you.
16: What old fart retiree from the USAF, United States Army and Air Corps, but I was not Army Air Corps. I'm not quite that old. But thank you, sir, for what you've done to help these old people like me. I'm 69. I'll be 70 in August.
11: Very good. You, well, thank you.
16: Enjoy your show very much.
11: Thank you.
16: But I have a question. Okay. Thank you, sir. Again, I'm ignorant. I know that. Stupid, you can't fix. Ignorant, with the knowledge, you can fix and make it
11: right.
16: better.
11: That's right.
16: So my mother may have raised with you a little bit ago. I have a on-demand hot water heater.
11: Uh-huh.
16: It is electric.
11: Okay.
16: I'm a totally electric house. My question is, it's starting to, but it's kind of acting weird. It's all of a sudden, I'm in a shower. Oh, it's cold. Oh, all of a sudden, oh, ouch, ouch, ouch, ouch, ouch, ouch. Now, you'd be surprised how fast you can dance in between the raindrops.
11: How long have you had it?
16: Raindrops are not. This one's about 5 years old.
11: Okay. So, does it heat it at all, or does it?
16: Oh, yes.
11: Okay.
16: It burns. It'll burn you. Definitely, okay. It'll burn you.
11: Okay.
16: And but just sometimes the just the amount of it just shifts on its own, and if you turn the knob your feed just a quarter of a half of a quarter of an eighth of an inch, it will either do nothing or make it go nuts. So I'm at a loss. So I'm kind of wondering. Is it something? Is it just getting old like me?
11: Those probably have a lifespan 15, 20 years, so I don't think it's getting old. I'll tell you what, I like tankless water heaters. I'm not a big fan of electric tankless water heaters. That's why I was asking whether it just started doing this or not. It's usually a 60 amp circuit. I assume it's got some sort of thermostat on there. I don't know enough about the electric ones because I just don't mess with them.
16: Yes, sir. It does have a thermostat flywheel.
11: Okay.
16: And it does have 320 amps breakers in series or parallel to reach the 60 amount.
11: Mm-hmm.
16: And like I say, it works great. Sometimes it has... it'll feed out hot water to the farthest end of the house without any difficulty.
11: Okay.
16: But it's just something like sometimes it'll just act flaky, and you'd be surprised how much you can dance between the raindrops because it's either ice cold,
11: right.
16: Just out of clear blue sky, or you think you're up for an Oscar Mayer commercial because you're definitely getting boiled in oil or something.
11: Yeah. So, how long does it stay cold? Does it come back?
16: It unless I make an adjustment, it will stay there where it's at. And it's kind of like, okay, so I'll try adjusting it half an inch or maybe a quarter inch of a turn on the feed valve or mixer valve.
11: Okay.
16: And then it's good for a while. Then maybe just out of clear blue, it starts to dance. The dance begins, my friend.
11: Well, there is a couple of built-in things that will shut it down. First of all, would be if the flow rate coming through there is too low.
16: Yes, sir.
11: The unit
16: only me in the house,
11: yeah.
16: So I can't be in two places at once. And I make a point of not washing dishes and doing shower at the same time or washing clothes.
11: Mm-hmm.
16: I use it as a single point type of thing because I am just one person.
11: Mm-hmm. So the other thing might be, you know, one of the other things that it might be is there is a, if the unit itself overheats, it'll shut itself down to a cools. So that's another thing to consider. Have you had that cleaned at all in terms of taking care of any scale buildup?
16: There are three heating elements. I have opened them, the top and bottom draining, you know, input and output. Mm-hmm. I have not noticed any calcite buildup around it. Mm-hmm. So, again, I apologize for my ignorance, sir. But
11: well, no, I mean, there's multiple things it can be, and I'm not there, so it's a little bit of a disadvantage. Does the unit at all establish an error code?
16: No, it does not.
11: Okay. Because then we could really kind of pinpoint the problem. When that happens in the shower, you don't know about the other faucets. In other words, is it happening throughout the whole house or don't know?
16: I'm going to say because, you know, being, again, just my wife passed away about a year ago.
11: I'm sorry.
16: So the biggest thing, thank you, sir. I appreciate it. 45 years. She still lives in my heart.
11: There you go.
16: So I can't, you know, she's an awesome lady. She, you know, she was only given to me on a short term lease. Now she went home to be with her heavenly daddy.
11: Right.
16: But yeah, so I'm just waiting to see her again one day soon. But like I say, I'm here. I can't run between the shower and the raindrops.
11: Right.
16: You can run to the kitchen to check that. And,
11: right.
16: But I do know that it is a problem that, you know, again, I'm familiar with the flow rate.
11: Right.
16: And I've, like I say, and that's why I have cleaned all of the aerator bit, you know, tips and all like that to make sure there wasn't anything blocking that or restricting.
11: Sure. No, I think what you need really is you probably need to have one of their authorized people come out and take a look at it. There's a couple things. It's certainly not a trip circuit breaker because it's not going to turn itself back on. But I don't think it's any power interruption. But I do think the flow rate, the high limit switch, the heating element, and just the total cleaning, all things that come into mind to kind of give you some guidance. And it sounds like you've checked a little bit of that. So the next thing I would do is probably either call the manufacturer or go to the manufacturer's website for any additional information. But those are the issues that I would think that would cause the problem. I know it's not a definitive answer. But sometimes you got to take that next step and see what's really going on. Danny Boy, thank you very much for all your help this weekend. Certainly appreciate it. Good Lord willing, we'll be back next weekend for more At Home with Gary Sullivan.

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13: From the 570 WSYR newsroom, I'm Anthony Panazowicz. Crime is down across the board in Syracuse, except for car thefts. That's according to Syracuse PD, who say they have a solid grasp of crime this summer. While violent and property crime is largely down, car thefts remain stubbornly high. SPD recommends always locking your car up, using a steering wheel lock, and keeping cars in well-lit spots. We're waiting on an update for the large fire reported last night at an Oswego County transfer station. Calls came in around 9 o'clock for the large blaze at the Bristol Hill transfer station in Fulton. Crews were confirmed to be on scene past 10:30, but a cause and outcome have not yet been released. And a spokesperson for Madison County Sheriff Todd Hood says the office will comply with a Friday letter from Attorney General Letitia James. 12 sheriffs and local law enforcement officials statewide, including the lieutenant governor candidate, received the letters ordering them to end cooperation with federal immigration enforcement. Next update in 30 minutes. Breaking news anytime. I'm Anthony Panazowicz on Syracuse breaking news, weather, and traffic station, News Radio 570 WSYR.
14: This is a Fox News alert. The Berlin driver is dead. I'm Carmen Roberts. Police in Germany say they confronted and shot and killed the suspected terrorist responsible for the deadly van attack on a Berlin Pride event yesterday. Authorities say that all evidence points to this being an Islamic terror attack.
15: Because the suspect is a known radicalized member in Islamic circles, he's been identified by police as 21-year-old Abdul B, a German citizen born in the country but has family ties to Lebanon. He's known by police after committing other crimes in the past. Authorities didn't share what those were. Police believe Abdul was driving a white van that drove into a crowd near Berlin's massive Pride Festival Saturday night. It appears he crashed into a tree before police say he got out of the vehicle and stabbed several people with a machete.
14: Fox's Rebecca Castro. In the Middle East, the shooting may have stopped, but the pressure has not. The U.S. pauses strikes on Iran and is ramping up diplomatic efforts.
16: The White House has indicated that a variety of options remain on the table for President Trump as he explores options involving force and diplomacy. Now, the U.S. naval blockade remains in effect as the economic pressure is being felt inside of Iran. As U.S. and Iranian officials say diplomatic efforts are ongoing to reach a deal that could end the current escalation, the Iran-backed Houthis in Yemen are once again in direct conflict with Saudi Arabia after attacking two Saudi-owned oil tankers last week. The Saudis responded with heavy airstrikes against the Yemen-based proxy group. The Houthis then ramped up attacks on Saudi oil refineries, launching new missiles over the weekend.
14: Fox's Trey Yingst reporting from Tel Aviv. President Trump has warned Iran to rein in the Houthis or face what he calls major military punishment over continued attacks on commercial shipping. 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
17: Evening shower, thunderstorm tonight, otherwise cloudy, low tonight 64. For tomorrow, humid, sun giving way to clouds, afternoon thunderstorm, high Monday 83. Monday night, clouds and humid, a thunderstorm, low 66. Cloudy and humid, shower and thunderstorm on Tuesday, the high 77. Shower and thunderstorm Wednesday, high 75. From the Stellar Roofing Weather Center, I'm Steve Williams.
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0: Well, the weekend is upon us, and welcome at home with Gary Sullivan. 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Take a look at some of those products for your projects. And I can assure you I do, and they do a wonderful, wonderful job. All right, we're talking home improvement. Happy to have your input, your questions. It's 800-823-8255. As you maybe heard on the news, I just heard it on our news, and that is heat wave again is about to hit the eastern half of the United States. Pretty hot and extreme temperatures in the Midwest. All moving to the East Coast, so I guess many of us had pretty good weather in the last month or so, or not in a month, I guess, the last week or two, and maybe got the windows open occasionally, maybe time to shut those babies back and turn the air conditioning on and start managing everything that we managed just a few weeks ago in terms of keeping that temperature right and that humidity level correct at your home. So we can talk about that if you're going to do a little exterior home improvement. And what in the world, it seems like every week there's always a project or two, and just means you got to work a little bit earlier in the day. So we can chat about that, maybe doing a little painting, a little touch up, taking care of some rotted wood. I know I talk about that a lot, too, because quite honestly, when you really start looking, I always look for peeling paint or crack paint. That's usually a really good sign that there's something going on, some moisture issues or something that's rotting that wood out, and that paint film cracks and gives you really a kind of a red flag you need to do something. There's so many really wonderful products out there where you can make that patch, and I'm just not talking the regular patch for the wood. I'm talking like the wood epoxy products, which are really, really good. If you find rotted wood on a door jamb or on the door itself, again, if it's just a little soft, there is a product out there called liquid wood, which will, you can brush it on and it'll be absorbed by the wood, and it'll really actually harden the wood. And maybe you can sand and maybe you can paint for a little bit more rot on some of that wood. The wood epoxy and the liquid wood work together very nicely. You can scrape away a lot of the decaying wood. And even if it's a pretty good size depression, you can then put on that liquid wood to create a strong foundation for the patch. And I'll tell you what a difference that makes. And again, it's a patch. It will create good adhesion with the existing wood. It can be drilled. It can be sanded. It can be painted. And probably save you a really big, maybe replacement job. Maybe you can buy yourself a few years before that has to be replaced, but I'd certainly take a look at that. It's made by a company called Abitron, and if you're looking for something that requires some girth to the patch, that wood epoxy is probably one of the only products I know that offers that for you. So I just kind of want to mention that as you get out and maybe do a little work on the soffits and the fascia boards or doors and jams. That's usually where you're going to find some of that wood rot, maybe around windows. You might want to jot the names of those products down. It can really help you on your next home improvement project. All right, let me give you the phone number. You can grab a line. It's 800-823-8255. And Benny, you lead us off. Welcome.
1: Good morning, Gary. How are you today?
0: I'm doing just fine. How are you?
1: I'm great. I just got a big problem with fire ants. I just can't seem to get rid of them in my yard. It just, I can get some chemicals and kind of treat one, and it'll just move over a little bit, but I never can seem to totally get rid of them. Is there anything out there that you know about that will help rid the yard of fire ants.
0: Yeah. Well, I think you just said the answer. You were, and that is, you know, you treat one area and then they just move to another. I really think to really eliminate those, you really need to treat, you know, the entire area. Otherwise, they will, you know, keep moving around. So when you get the fire ant bait and you get it over the entire lawn, this targets the multiple colonies, and, you know, you're eliminating them before they can create another mound. So
1: yes.
0: I don't know what type of products you've been using, but fire ants, you know, they're pretty active, as you know, and they love to, you know, they're very active in the morning or later in the day when it kind of starts cooling off a little bit. And I would apply it, you know, that particular chemical as they're actively out there looking for food and different things. So morning, late evening, make sure it doesn't rain for 24 hours, you know, get it down there, you know, it's dry. And then you can also treat the individual mounds at the same time, so you can kind of give it a double whammy, if you will. So it's a comprehensive program, really, to get rid of them, Benny. And
1: yes.
0: You can't really just spot treat them because they're just too active.
1: Boy, they're tenacious, all right.
0: They are.
1: And they never give up.
0: Mm-hmm.
1: It's amazing how. And sometimes you can treat them with one chemical, and pretty soon they seem to get resistant to it, so it doesn't even slow them down.
0: Mm-hmm. Well, yeah, that's why, you know, that's why you got to hit them hard and you got to hit them all over. I mean, that's really the game plan. So again, you know, when they're active, when it's dry, when it's not going to rain 24 hours, you just do the whole area.
1: Yeah. And when I don't run over them with my lawnmower and scatter them and make
0: right.
1: more of them.
0: Right, right. Yeah. No, I know. I know they're tough. I know exactly what you're talking about, but I think you just got them. You know, it's so much different than regular, like, sweet ants where you're just baiting and you're letting them take it back to the queen. And if we, you know, eliminate the queen, we pretty much solve our problem. Fire ants are just, you know,
1: right.
0: they're just so aggressive and moving all the time, so... I'd try that whole all-encompassing attack on them and see if you have any luck.
1: Okay. Sounds great to me.
0: All right, Benny.
1: Thank
0: good
1: you,
0: luck
1: man.
0: To you.
1: Thank you very
0: you.
1: Much. Have a great day.
0: You do the same, sir. Thank you. All right. And again, that phone number is 800-823-8255. And you can grab a line. Happy to talk about maybe what you're working on. Boy, yesterday we had a good conversation. I don't know about, you know, where you're listening right now, but where I am, we've had a couple of deluges of rainfall. I mean, a lot of rain, just bam, like for an hour. And I was talking about the size of gutters and almost the need, at least at where I am, moving up a step to a larger gutter because this kind of trend has been going on for about 3 years now. I've got a steep roof, spillover over the gutters becoming an issue. The gutters aren't clogged. There's just so much rain. And I'm not saying every day, but I'm just saying when it rains, and they're not all deluges, but we have more of those. You know, we used to always talk about in building and gutters and roofing, that 100-year rain. It seems like we have one every year. And it's getting annoying. It's also, if you're a regular listener, you know how I'm always talking about the need to move the water away from foundations, the need to keep it properly draining away from the foundation. And quite honestly, if you're having deluges of rain and the gutter can't swallow all that rain, it's pouring right on the foundation. Eventually, you create erosion. Even with the gutters, it becomes a big issue. So we can certainly talk about that if you'd like also. Phone lines are open for your projects, maintenance, or repair. It's 800-823-8255. Grab a line. Love to talk to you, and we'll continue. 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

0: All right, back at it we go. We're 21 minutes after the top of the hour, talking a little home improvement. Thanks for joining me. If you got a question regarding your home, grab a line. It's 800-823-8255. Let's go to Brad. Brad, welcome.
1: Hey, how are you? I had a quick question about the wet and forget. Once you apply it and it dries, if in the morning there's dew on it, is the surface slippery?
0: Not that I recall that being a problem. Where are you putting it on? What are you putting it on?
1: Probably on the parts of the driveway. I've got a flagstone patio put out there, and I've done that before, and it works there. But I'm just concerned that it's kind of that pebble finish driveway, and I'm not sure if it's going to be slick.
0: No, I would say not. I'll tell you what, if you want to know right from the horse's mouth, right from the manufacturers, they have a thing on Facebook called Wet and Forget Crew. And you just post your question, and they'll answer it probably within a half hour. But
1: I'll go to that.
0: Yeah, I've used it on driveways, and I've used it on sidewalks. It wasn't an exposed aggregate, but it does leave a film, but I don't ever recall it being slippery. And I doubt that it would be, but I'm just not 100% sure.
1: Perfect. All right, well, I appreciate it. Have a great rest of the weekend.
0: All right, you do the same, Brad. Thanks for the call. Appreciate it. All right, and I wonder why more people don't use that product, to be honest with you. It's probably, it costs money. I get it. But so many times, I think we kind of waste our time. Maybe you might be thinking, well, I don't want to waste my money. I'm not saying waste your money. But when you take a pressure washer, and I love my pressure washer, and you go out and you, let's say that driveway is just kind of gray. And a lot of people think that's dirt. Quite honestly, it is kind of a fungus or a mildew. And by the force of the water, you will clean that driveway. Nothing wrong with that. But there is no residual anything there. And you really haven't killed that mildew. You've removed a lot of it, but it will start colonizing again. And I can, bet you a hot fudge sundae next year, that driveway will start turning gray again. The advantage, and I tell people all the time, if you're going to use a pressure washer, that's fine. Like I said, I love to use a pressure washer. Just make sure you're putting something on there to actually kill it. Let it work, and then come back with a pressure washer and remove the film. If you want to use the wet and forget, the advantage of that product is you don't have to lug out the pressure washer. You can get it where you can pour it into a tank sprayer. You can get it where you can just attach a hose to it, and you just flood the driveway or the sidewalk or the stoop or the whatever. And you're done. That's all you do.

0: It literally with the hose and sprayer. Now it's going to be $30 or so, maybe $35 for a decent sized driveway. If it's just a regular single car driveway, you might be able to get one of those sprayers and bottles and do the driveway twice. I think it's like 2,500 square feet, I believe. And, I mean, think about that. I mean, it will stay clean. Like, if you do it every year, it will never get that grayish, dirty, aged look about it. And then as it rains and the sun's hit, that film's active. It's active. That's what's preventing it from growing back. When I first found the Wet and Forget, my sole purpose for finding a product that was easy to use, that was effective, that it worked, was the black algae stains on roof. I think those are so unsightly. And it's an airborne spore that goes from house to house, and it just takes over whole neighborhoods. And, I mean, it was a big trend to a point where people are roofing shingle companies, roofing companies were putting in, you know, copper into the shingles to prevent that growth from ever happening. And it lasts 10 years. But eventually, you're going to have to use something on that. And, man, I found this product and it was so easy to use because people were doing silly things. You know, you don't want to take a pressure washer up and clean your roof, trust me. But there was many people doing that. So, take that for what it's worth and be safe when you're doing those kind of projects regardless. But keep your feet on the ground is the best. All right, we'll take your calls next. You're at home with Gary Sullivan.
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5: From the 570 WSYR newsroom, I'm Anthony Panazowicz. A motorcyclist is still hospitalized for serious injuries suffered in a crash last night in Syracuse. Police say it happened around 6:30 in the

0: 600 block of South Getty Street. The rider was found lying face down in the road, unconscious but still breathing. EMS took cervical spine precautions, and his current status is unknown. Today is the last day of Oswego's famous Harbor Fest. The festival features four different music stages and hundreds of vendors throughout the town before concluding its nearly 40th year. There's never a cover charge for the events that run through 8 o'clock tonight. And we're still waiting on updates for a large fire reported last night at an Oswego County transfer station. Calls came in before 9 o'clock for a large blaze at the Bristol Hill Transfer Station in Fulton. Crews were confirmed to be on scene past 10:30, but a cause or outcome have not yet been released. Next update in 30 minutes, breaking news anytime. I'm Anthony Panazowicz on Syracuse's Breaking News, Weather and Traffic Station, News Radio 570 WSYR.
1: Fox News, I'm Roger Sternbriller, and police shot and killed a man they say was behind a deadly vehicle attack at a Pride event this weekend.
2: He's been identified by police as 21-year-old Abdul B, a German citizen born in the country but has family ties to Lebanon. He's known by police after committing other crimes in the past.
1: Fox's Rebecca Castor says this appears to be an Islamic terrorist attack. One person died, 29 others were hurt. The U.S. pausing its attacks on Iran for a second day, saying they hope for a settlement. But Democratic Arizona Senator Mark Kelly says the White House didn't know what it was doing from the start.
3: This was about regime change. Then it became about nuclear weapons, then about ballistic missiles, then about the Navy. They are flailing here.
1: Kelly on NBC's Meet the Press. 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
6: Evening shower, thunderstorm tonight, otherwise cloudy, low tonight 64. For tomorrow, humid, sun giving way to clouds, afternoon thunderstorm, high Monday 83. Monday night, clouds and humid, a thunderstorm, low 66. Cloudy and humid, shower and thunderstorm on Tuesday, the high 77. Shower and thunderstorm Wednesday, high 75. From the Stellar Roofing Weather Center, I'm Steve Williams.
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11: And one of the things I've noticed in the last week or so is our screens. I don't know, our replacement windows now are probably getting to be about 10 years old. And I used to always tell people that, you know, screens don't last forever. And, of course, who cares if your windows are always closed and there's the furnace going on or the air conditioner's always on, or maybe the windows don't even work up and down at your place. I don't know. But if they don't work, you're not really concerned about the screens. But if you're really utilizing Mother Nature to help cool your home or keep it comfortable, like this past week, our windows were open almost all week, you start noticing different things about the screens, maybe about the dirt, maybe about they're getting a little threadbare if you've got fiberglass screening. You know, a fiberglass screen, the lifespan on that's about 12 years. And a lot depends on, you know, how that particular part of the house, where it's facing. Is it a southwest? Southwest gets, where we're at, certainly gets the storms, the rain, the hot summer sun. And so the screens last, you know, a little less amount of time facing that direction versus, say, the northeast. But my point being, if you start noticing, you got the, you're utilizing opening the windows and all that, you start seeing, oh, that little rubber spline that goes to hold the screen into the frame. The screen is pushed out a little bit. Maybe it's not as taut as it should be. And you might want to replace that screen. Or if it's just getting threadbare because it's wearing out, a gray or black fiberglass screen, which is ideal, by the way. Black is even more ideal. There's no glare. But when it becomes threadbare, it becomes whitish, and it's time to replace it. And there's all kinds of screen out there. You know, there's aluminum screen, a little harder for a homeowner or DIYer to replace. The fiberglass, the black is going to have more or less glare than, say, the gray or the aluminum. So if you want got a good view, I'd go with the black screens. But getting those replaced, you can do it yourself relatively easily, or a lot of hardware stores, window shops, and things will replace those for you. Not a huge deal, and really makes a big difference in your home. I'll tell you another thing. When we were talking about wet and forget, a couple of weeks ago, I think it was 2 weeks ago, we had a caller. They introduced a new product, and I'm going to say that was about 2 years ago. It was a window and screen cleaner, pretty much the same bottle as they have for the fungus and algae remover. And you literally just spray this product on. It's a hose end sprayer. It's all the concentrate's already in the bottle. It does, and I have used it also. It does a remarkable job. You just leave the screens in place, and you spray it on windows. First, you wet the windows. Really, really does a great job of cleaning the screens. So if they've gotten dirty, a lot of pollen on them or dirt, you don't necessarily have to get up on the ladder. You don't necessarily have to take all the screens out. You can spray from the ground right onto the window and right onto the screens. Another good way to just kind of brighten things up. And again, as you're working on those windows, cleaning the tracks, putting a little silicone on the channel where they slide, because most of those glides are nylon. You don't really want to use a straight oil, but silicone works really, really well. Keeping them, good and protected, number one, and also protecting those glides. But taking care of our windows and really utilizing Mother Nature really to help us cool our homes will make a really, really big difference. Yesterday we had a chat talking about, saving money and different things. And I had a company on that injects foam into walls. And, older homes, they have no insulation prior to like 75 to 78. We start putting some insulation in the walls. But then we got into talking about not only just injecting foam into those walls, payback, probably about 5 years. But then we were talking about using, fiberglass insulation for the attic. And I think in the Department of Energy where I am, they're recommending an R42. They were putting in R48s up to R60s. I was just reading an article this morning. The same thing that this article was recommending was that much insulation. There is a degree of diminishing returns, but it's still fruitful to do that. And with the price of energy, and they're already up in the attic, you're really just kind of paying for the product at that point. Probably a pretty good idea. And I challenge you, whether your home's 15, 20 years old, a lot of times, even after 20 years, you get a lot of settling, cellulose, fiberglass blown in. You get settling and less efficiency. And getting up there and finding out exactly what you have in that attic, it might be rather disappointing when you find out where you thought you were pretty much up to the Department of Energy because my house was only 20 years old and I, had all this insulation put in when it was built. And then all of a sudden you find out, but there's so much settling, it's not nearly as efficient as I thought it was. And, for instance, up in your attic, if you have bats of insulation, maybe we don't have any settling, but maybe we had it done 20, 25 years ago, and at that time it was maybe R32 or R38 in a particular region, and you go up there, and the bats are still there, and you still got an R32, but that's a long way away from an R48. Certainly a long way from an R60. And you can blow that insulation on top of those battings. So usually in a batting, you have a vapor barrier that's facing down towards the living quarters of the home. And you see the batting, the pink stuff, the yellow stuff, whatever it is. You can literally take blown-in insulation and blow it right on top of that batting. First of all, it'll help seal the seams up where it's against the joists. Second of all, it's like a heavy snowfall on top of the batting. But you're that much more protected and insulated. And the difference is noticeable immediately. Whether you blow it in or you have somebody come in and blow the additional insulation in there, when they're gone, your house will be quieter. Unless you have a bunch of kids running around. But, you know, you won't hear as much traffic and noise outside, the blowers, the lawnmowers that never stop this time of year. It'll be quieter. So there's not as much noise infiltration or air infiltration. And then when you start getting the energy bills, of course, it's always varying on what the outdoor temperature is, but you will notice a difference there, I guarantee you. Depending on how much you had to add, maybe sizable. Or the upstairs bedrooms where there's insulation on the backside of the ceiling of the upstairs bedroom, but there wasn't enough. They're going to be more comfortable. So, again, get somebody up there. It doesn't take long. If you're going to have somebody do it, possibly they come out and see how much they need to add before they do the project, or get a handyman or somebody in your house. Be careful when you get up there, you know, don't step onto the insulation. You may come right through the ceiling, but see how much is up there on that attic floor. Find out what the Department of Energy says your R value should be for an attic. And I think a lot of you will find that you need to have insulation added. And, you know, you get in these older homes where it's brick on block and, you know, it's like a pizza oven. Insulation is really key. So you got to find out if you have what you have and get to work on that. All right. Our phone number is 800-823-8255. Grab a line. We'll continue. You're at home with Gary Sullivan.
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11: All right, you're at home with Gary Sullivan. I hope you're enjoying your weekend, getting a few things done around the home. 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It's 800-823-8255. We were just talking about insulation, and I guess we'll talk a lot about that probably throughout the whole year. 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If you go shopping for insulation, probably the most common is fiberglass battings. You know, it's maybe 16, 18 inches wide. 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It's the least expensive, it's easy to install. It installs into the open wall cavities. It doesn't stop air leaks, but it can be nuzzled up against joists and studs fairly well. So maybe even if there's some gaps, I'll tell you, like down joist pockets down in the basement or something along those lines, sealing that up with maybe an expandable foam was going to be a lot better than just rolling up some batting of fiberglass and shoving it in there. But for the batting, usually you've heard the term R value. That's how the rating goes. An R value of a bat of insulation is usually about an R3. So again, if you're trying to get to an R60 or an R48 or something, you can figure it out pretty easily by just finding out the thicknesses. Then blown-in fiberglass, which I was talking about earlier, very, very popular for attics. It covers easily. I mean, you're just blowing it in. I called it a blanket of snow, and that's kind of what it is, really. I mean, it's fiberglass, obviously, but it mounds up on top of the existing insulation. It's absolutely great for just adding insulation to the existing attic insulation. Be careful. You don't want to cover up, can lighting in a lot of cases. You don't want to cover the vents that extend over the edge of the home, the soffitted areas. If there's ventilation there, you don't want to mess that up. But very, very easy to use a blown-in fiberglass insulation in existing attics. The R value on that, quite not as high as the batting, about 2.5, sometimes 3. So just under the performance of batting. And then, the homes were built in the 80s and 90s. A lot of people had blown-in cellulose made from recycled paper. There is a fire retardant on it. It's really a little bit better at filling in gaps along the joists and things like that. About an R, again, real close to the fiberglass, really. R2 to R6. So the best really is the foam. I mean, it does such a great job. You're up to about an R6 and an R7 per inch of thickness. More expensive, but significantly can improve the comfort in your home, the noise in your home, the energy efficiency in the home. And if you have an older home then where they can inject it right into the walls where there's probably no insulation, they'll usually drill through the siding. If it's a wood siding or through the mortar and in the bricks, and they'll literally inject that into the walls. And sometimes there's just an inch of thickness in there, but boy, I'll tell you what, an R6 or an R7, and eliminate total draft because it really seals that pocket. You'd be amazed at the difference. So that's something to put on your list. One thing's for sure, energy isn't going to get any cheaper. I think that's been proven to us. All right, let's go to Tom. Tom, welcome.
0: Gary, how are you?
11: Doing fine, thank you.
0: So my first question, I have two. I'm sorry, I told the young man that I only had one.
11: No worries.
0: Is black top in a 5-gallon bucket. I've had it in the basement for 2 years. Is there an expiration on blacktop?
11: No, you should be good. You can check and see if there's a date, but there usually is not. As long as you've kept it from freezing, I think you'll be just fine. I'd probably turn over because if there's an aggregate in there, that stuff could be pretty difficult to stir. And even turning it over, let it be upside down for a couple days. See if we can kind of get some movement on that. You're still going to have to start. It's still going to need to be stirred, but that'll help you out a bunch.
0: All right, thank you. And the second question is, I have low water pressure in my house, all over, and not all the time, just at times. Any ideas?
11: Well, what type of pipe do you have in there? Just first of all, there's two things, and a lot of people get confused about low pressure and low water.
0: I have low pressure.
11: Okay, all right. Do you know what that pressure is, perchance?
0: I would think it's somewhere around 65.
11: Well, that's not really low.
0: It feels like it's low out at the garden hose, I should say, more than in the house.
11: Well, that's where you would test it. If you have a
0: outside,
11: So if you have a, a water pressure tester, it screws onto the hose bib, outside,
0: okay,
11: and it'll tell you what your pressure is. You know, for copper pipes, if you're around 60, 80, bingo, I think that's really where you want it. If you've got some plastic pipe or PEX or something like that, I would say, you know, I'd probably, you know, you're kind of pushing at 80, but 65 would be perfect.
0: All right. Well, you good. That answered my questions. So, I appreciate that.
11: You know, so I would, yeah, so... And if it still doesn't feel like it's enough, I understand that. But let's see exactly what it is. Because sometimes, you know, hard water deposits, they clog aerators, they clog shower heads. And it could just be that. Or when I asked about the pipe, you know, you get into older homes with you have, you know, galvanized pipe. And, you know, it used to be a half inch on the inside and now it's about an eighth of an inch. You know, you think you have low water pressure, but you just got low water flow. So
0: okay,
11: there's a difference, but let's find out what the pressure is and go from there.
0: All right. I'll do it today. Thank you, Gary.
11: All right. You betcha. Take care, Tom. Thanks. Yeah, and we had a couple calls like that yesterday. You can also, depending on what your reading is, you might have a pressure-reducing valve on the inside of your home where the main line's coming in. That may have failed. That may need to be reset, may need to be replaced. You can call the municipality to make sure we got enough water volume coming into your house. So you got to do a little bit of analyzing, but if you have low pressure or low flow, you want to get it corrected because it's not very comfortable, right? All right, our phone number is 800-823-8255. Tom, you'll be up first and you're at home with Gary Sullivan.

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0: The suspect is dead. I'm Roger Stern, Fox News. Police in Berlin have shot and killed a man they believe drove a van into a Pride event yesterday, killing one person and injuring 29 others.
1: German officials say all the evidence points to this being an Islamist terrorist attack because the suspect is a known radicalized member in Islamic circles. He's been identified by police as 21-year-old Abdul B, a German citizen born in the country but has family ties to Lebanon. He's known by police after committing other crimes in the past. Authorities didn't share what those were. Police believe Abdul was driving a white van that drove into a crowd near Berlin's massive Pride Festival Saturday night.
0: Fox's Rebecca Castor. The U.S. military says it's holding off on more strikes against Iran. At least for now, here's Fox's Madeline Rivera.
2: The U.S. says for now they do want to give diplomacy some room to breathe. And to that point, Iran and Oman held talks in Tehran over the past couple of days. And the conversation revolved mainly around the Strait of Hormuz. A spokesperson for Iran's foreign ministry says there was tangible progress made, but that negotiations will continue. The pause comes as the New York Times reports there are concerns that an escalation would further deplete the Pentagon's stockpile of interceptors and munitions. U.N. Ambassador Mike Waltz is dismissing the reports, saying the U.S. remains locked and loaded, and that more assets are moving into the region.
0: Meanwhile, Saudi Arabia and the Iran-backed Houthis are trading attacks after the Houthis targeted Saudi ships moving through the Red Sea. President Trump has warned he would hold Iran responsible and inflict major military punishment if the Houthis were to continue their attacks. Democrats say the White House doesn't know what it's doing and has mishandled this situation from the very start. 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
0: Maine Democrats have selected a replacement nominee in this year's race for the U.S. Senate, which could determine Senate control. Fox's Alexis McAdams in Bangor, Maine.
5: 100 days until the midterm election, and Maine's Democratic Party leadership picking a new candidate. One time, State Senate President Troy Jackson will challenge longtime incumbent Republican Senator Susan Collins. This after Graham Plattner went from Democratic rising star to out of the race. Plattner had already won the Democratic primary. Now his replacement picked by party delegates, not voters. Some Mainers tell us the process reminds them of the Democrats' 2024 switch from President Biden to Kamala Harris.
0: Incumbent Republican Senator Susan Collins wasted no time trading fire with her new opponent, saying Jackson is too radical for Maine. He went after her for giving tax cuts to the rich and not protecting health care. More than 85 million people in the central U.S. sweating under a heat dome. Here's Fox Weather's Adam Klotz.
6: Going into the final week of July, and we're going to be talking about heat in a big way across the country. Beginning Monday, nearly 150 million Americans will be seeing temperatures of 90 degrees or higher. Basically, that lingers through the week, getting down to 110 million. But it is going to be a hot week across the country. A lot of folks are going to notice it here on this Sunday. 100 degrees in Kansas City, 101 degrees in Denver, 102 there in Dallas. Some of these will be record breakers as you're really stretching across the heartland there from Texas, Colorado into Wyoming, anywhere from 100 to 106, 107 degrees. Expect some records to fall with all of this heat the next couple of days.
0: The heat dome likely to shift west in the coming days. Tropical storm Genevieve strengthened into a Category 3 hurricane in the Pacific Ocean southwest of Mexico, but it remains at sea. It is not threatening land. I'm Roger Stern, and this is Fox News.
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8: Evening shower, thunderstorm tonight, otherwise cloudy, low tonight 64. For tomorrow, humid, sun giving way to clouds, afternoon thunderstorm, high Monday 83. Monday night, clouds and humid, a thunderstorm, low 66. Cloudy and humid, shower and thunderstorm on Tuesday, the high 77. Shower and thunderstorm Wednesday, high 75. From the Stellar Roofing Weather Center, I'm Steve Williams.
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7: Welcome back in. We will dive into some of this New Jersey revelations. In particular, Buck, this is the part that jumped out at me. We know that 400 illegal voters, that is people who were not citizens, voted in races that we know of. Shouldn't we immediately have all of those people deported? Shouldn't we be tracking them down? Theoretically, if they're registered to vote, we know exactly where they live. Assuming that they're registered to vote lawfully, you have to give a license in order to be registered somewhere. 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
13: Fox News, I'm Carmen Roberts. The suspect in the deadly Berlin Pride attack is dead. German authorities say that police shot and killed 21-year-old Abdul Balut after a nearly 24-hour manhunt. Police say that he drove a van into a crowd, killing one person and injuring 29 in what they believe was an Islamic extremist attack. Fighting between the U.S. and Iran remains on pause as President Trump gives negotiators some space. U.N. Ambassador Mike Walls tells Fox News.
14: He's giving it a little bit of room. We've had both Iman and Iran and a number of our other negotiators engaged at every level, from the most senior levels all the way down to the technical level over the past few weeks, and particularly in the past few days.
13: Meantime.

0: The truce in Yemen is falling apart with the Houthis and Saudis trading blows. 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
2: 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Weather.
3: Evening shower, thunderstorm tonight, otherwise cloudy, low tonight 64. For tomorrow, humid, sun giving way to clouds, afternoon thunderstorm, high Monday 83. Monday night, clouds and humid, a thunderstorm, low 66. Cloudy and humid, shower and thunderstorm on Tuesday, the high 77. Shower and thunderstorm Wednesday, high 75. From the Stellar Roofing Weather Center, I'm Steve Williams.
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19: When it comes to motor fraud discussions, debates, policy decisions, Republicans say our role, and Trump is saying this a lot, our voter rolls are a mess. There's a lot of ways that the system has either flaws or is open to frauds, and we should do something about it. And the standard line you get from Democrats, and this has been going on for as long as I've been talking about this stuff, so, and even longer than that, the standard line from Democrats, Clay, is always, that doesn't happen. That's, why are you saying this? That's just racist. Racist? Voter ID is racist? having only citizens on the voter rolls is racist? Well, it's like when they call you a fascist. It's just bad. I don't like you. It has nothing to do with the actual conduct or the argument or anything else. It's just, it's their attack phrase of choice. But then this problem always happens, Clay. They'll say no one cheats in elections, and then somebody will get indicted for cheating in an election, right? Somebody will actually get in hot water for breaking the laws in some congressional race or something else. Okay, fine. It happens. It doesn't happen that often. This is the wash, rinse, repeat of voter fraud discussions without even getting into 2020 talk necessarily. Just, this is just the reality of it all the time. So Trump gave this speech about, the problems with our election integrity. And sure enough, there was a lot of hemming and hawing about how all this is, you know, well, he's just making up these numbers and everything else. Okay. But then just one state comes forward and says, we've got a problem. We actually have thousands of people who are not American citizens who are, in fact, registered to vote in U.S. federal elections, which is a problem. And you even have over at CNN, he's still there. Jake Tapper, still doing his thing. Cut seven. Listen to Mr. Fake Tapper.
20: Mikey, Sherrill, the governor of New Jersey, yes, made this announcement today, a surprising announcement. Nearly 400 non-citizens voted in New Jersey elections as a result of what she calls a serious software error. Governor Sherrill posted this quote, as the Trump administration tries to weaponize elections for political gain, I am ensuring we protect our elections. She goes on to say the difference is simple. When we find a problem, we don't hide it, deny it, or invent conspiracies. We investigate it, we fix it, and we tell the public. I have to say, though, for Democrats, I'm not saying that the Save America, the Save Act is going to pass, but this is not good for Democrats' argument that there's no such thing as undocumented immigrants voting.
19: Yeah, there's no, because that is their claim. The claim is it doesn't happen, period, full stop. They don't vote in elections. And also, there's not widespread non-citizen registration, which would obviously make voting a whole lot easier. Well, the registration thing is clearly a problem. That took them a couple of days to have to admit.
21: President Trump said last week that we know 278,000 people who are not eligible are on voter rolls just based on reviewing four states. New Jersey now comes out. I'm guessing, Buck, that somebody had this information and was going to write about it. That's the only reason why I can think why Mikey Sherrill would come out. I was reading the review or the write-up about this in the New York Times this morning. I read it so you don't have to. And what did they say, going to your point, Buck? They said, yes, 6,600 people were illegally registered and also 400 illegal voters cast ballots, but that's a tiny percentage overall. And this doesn't matter in the grand scheme of elections. Buck, Arizona had their primary last night. The current Secretary of State in Arizona, I believe, won her race by 250-ish votes. 400 illegal voters could have swung that election in Arizona. And do you think there might be 400 illegal voters in Arizona? I do. And it reminds me a lot of what we hear all the time. It actually reminds me a lot of the trans argument. I'm going to get into that a little bit on the women in sports because Sophie Cunningham has spoken out about that. But, Buck, what it reminds me of is they always say, well, it's not that big of a deal. Okay, why don't we solve it? You and me, like if my son, like think about this in your own, I have three boys. If one of them gets a D, thankfully, to my knowledge, I don't think it's happened. But if one of them gets a D in a class and they otherwise get A and B's, how well would you take your son or your grandson saying, well, mom, dad, grandma, grandpa, yeah, I got a D, but really it's a small thing relative to all my other grades. It's not, that argument doesn't fly very well with you as a parent. Well, I did pretty well everywhere else. Yeah, but you got a D. We're going to fix this. 400 illegal voters. I mean, Mark Wayne Mullen, Marco Rubio, I think they should immediately track down all 400 of these voters. I think they should perp walk them. I think they should put them on an airplane and they should immediately deport them. Now, they probably have to go through the full deportation process. But to draw attention to the fact, 400 is a big number.
19: Yeah.
21: Like if you watch 400 people walk by, that's not a small number of people. And it's just a canary in a coal mine. There's way more of them.
19: So, but now we're going to get into, and I can't remember if you, Clay and I have a lot of conversations off the air, and then there's the on the air. So remember when I started talking to you about how a lot of the people who are non-citizens who are registered speak almost no English, which is its own problem, by the way. They're at the DMV. There are clerical errors that happen. They're going to claim that if the box was checked, they didn't check the box, or there was a, you know, this is, you get into I know no one wants to hear this right now, but this is the truth. You're going to get into the innards of the bureaucracy, and that's going to be the fallback for why these people are, you know, why this is a problem and all the rest of it. And so I don't know that you're not going to get perp walks here, Clay, because they're not going to be considered a immediate, like, top of the deportation list. Like, we're still trying to get rapists and murderers deported out of the country. That's still happening right now that we know of. There are people that are really, really bad hombres.
21: Let me stop you there for a minute. I agree with that. But even if a judge says you can't do this, shining a bright light on the fact that people are legally voting and judges are protecting them from being deported politically, I think would be helpful.
19: But you are skipping a step with the illegally voting versus illegally registering. These are illegally registering. We're talking about the whatever, how many thousands?
21: 6,600. But I'm going straight to the 400. If you voted, you should know you're not a citizen. I think this is where I say it should be a strict liability offense. If you vote and you're not a citizen, you should immediately be found guilty because it's obvious if you did it. Now, Buck, here's the other thing. Do we find out, because I think this is what actually is going on, do we find out that these 400 voters may have had no idea they voted and somebody got their name and got a ballot in their name, and this was part of a vote harvesting process where you're getting hundreds of ballots sent to one apartment building or one public housing unit, one person is filling them out. This could be just the tip of the iceberg. I want to know how these votes were cast. Were they in person? I bet they weren't. Did they request a ballot? Is there evidence of how did these 400 illegals actually vote? Should be an incredibly important investigation, because 400 is not an insubstantial number, but I bet you unpeel that onion, I bet you're going to start to find out there are a lot more of these illegal votes connected to those 400.
19: And to the point you made about how we're supposed to just think that this is fine, or that it's not important enough to focus on. This is another thing that Democrats do.
21: Oh yeah.
19: It's not happening. Phase one, phase two. Why do you care so much? You see this with the trans stuff all the time. It's not happening.
21: That's what I see all the time.
19: Yeah. It's not happening. Oh, it is happening. Why do you care so much? This is the next thing, the most dishonest, sort of most disingenuous debate tactics imaginable. But when you have a crappy position, you got to figure out something to distract people. Here is Scott Jennings on CNN having this argument with Abby Phillips on her show about voter fraud. And this issue of the scale of it comes up. This is Cut 10, guys. Play it, please.
0: What's your definition of widespread, by the way? Is it 1%? Is it 2%?
1: I don't know. More than 100? I think it's a big problem. What's yours?
22: What's your tolerance for this?
0: Hold on. This is not about tolerance. This is about, is it widespread, or is it something that is relatively rare?
22: You're pounding him over the word widespread. I just would ask you, Scott, what is your tolerance at all?
0: Is it widespread?
22: Absolutely. Over 6,000 people.
0: What is your bar for widespread?
22: My bar is I want no tolerance. Okay. I have zero tolerance.
0: So what is your tolerance for American citizens?
22: By the way, this isn't the only place this is happening.
0: What is your tolerance for American citizens whose valid voter registrations are invalidated by incorrect databases? What's your tolerance for that?
22: I don't have tolerance for any mistakes in the electoral system.
19: So here they're arguing about how much this is happening. Interesting. Democrats say, oh, but somebody could have their vote canceled out because they're not registered. By the way, there's also a lot of places where you can do like same day attestation if you show up. And there's actual safeguards against that, which don't ever get brought up, meaning that if you are a citizen and for some reason there's an issue, you are allowed to show up. And I think you sign some. It depends where you are. But here, why can't we all just be on the same page then? Let's just clean this up all across the board.
21: I actually think for Scott Jennings, who does a really good job having to fight back against, you did this before at CNN, like, you're the, what's the line again, the guy who comes in and is supposed to take the fall.
3: Clay Pigeon. You're Clay Pigeon. You're supposed to just get like a little orange circle in the air, blown away.
21: Here's my answer on that question. What is widespread? Is murder widespread? Not really. When you consider there's 350 million Americans and there's somewhere, I believe the number is around 20,000 murders a year, your odds of being murdered is very rare. What's your tolerance for murder?
3: Are ICE-involved shootings widespread? There have been two of them. There's 360 million people in the country.
21: Or back in the day were when they were actually, before everybody had body cameras, and we now see that virtually every police shooting is 100% justified, were police shootings of black individuals widespread? Like, the media constantly focuses on things that are very rare. I mean, I would say they had a person at the reflecting pool, CNN did. You remember this? Like, live reporting from the reflecting pool about the algae issue. Again, the power of the media is to decide what they want to talk about because it crystallizes oftentimes the narrative and turns conversations. So, any illegal voter that is casting an illegal ballot is a really big deal. And I would say, again, this is why I think the perp walk would make sense. 400 people all walking by in a line. There's a lot of people that are illegally voting. And again, I think it's a pinprick of what's actually taking place. And I want to know what kind of ballots these 400 cast. What ballots did they cast? I bet a lot of these were mail. I bet that what you're going to find out, one reason why so many of these voter registration drives going through the DMV is because then Democrats get access to home addresses and they can send ballots. And how do we ever know who actually fills out a mail ballot? You don't. I guarantee you there are people out there filling out hundreds of these ballots. Buck, do you remember in 2020? When Joe Biden got 81 million votes in the safest and most secure election in the history of the world, according to the media. Do you remember how many of those ballots only had a president pick? Huge numbers of them. Huge numbers of them. Why would you go through the trouble of requesting a ballot and only fill out the president? Nothing else on the whole ballot. Well, you might do that if you were trying to fill out as many of them as you possibly could, as rapidly as you possibly could, because otherwise filling out the whole ballot would take a bunch of time, several minutes, if you go through and you have to scroll through all of them and everything else. Again, I just think this is the tip of the iceberg. I love that we have these 400 that we've now caught. I want to know more about their ballots. Who did they vote for? How did they get registered? We know through DMV. How did they get their ballots? How did they cast their ballots? This is, I think, something that is very, very significant to Chase.
4: Looking for normal in a crazy world? Clay and Buck have your back.
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21: The headlines move on, but the heartache and terror do not in different parts of Israel. Iran and its terrorist proxies continue to plan their next attacks on Israel, but Israel's IDF is not only defending their people, but they're also standing on the front lines against terror that threatens their entire region.
23: Even when the news crews leave, the International Fellowship of Christians and Jews remain. 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Near Israel's border with Lebanon, a Hezbollah drone recently struck the home of Yelena, an 84-year-old Jewish woman living in Israel. Widowed earlier this year and living alone, she was trapped inside by the blast. Thankfully, she was not injured, but she remains displaced. Like you and me, she doesn't want to leave and abandon her home.
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0: Welcome back in, Clay and Buck. Let's have some fun with this going forward. New Hampshire poll just came out, Buck. And it's not going to be a surprise. Vance and Rubio are at the top of the New Hampshire polls, as you would expect on the Republican side. Not a lot of drama there. There's a new leader, according to this poll in New Hampshire, Buck. AOC is now up top of the line in New Hampshire. Let me hit you with some of this data. I know it's a little bit early, but I'm telling y'all, as soon as we get to January of 27, the midterm is going to happen and people are going to be like, oh, whatever, you know, turn the page. They're going to impeach Trump. They're going to do whatever they're going to do. Nobody's going to care. And it's going to immediately turn to Iowa, New Hampshire. Remember, big story, Democrats still have to pick what is going to be the first state for them. Last cycle, it was South Carolina. New Hampshire, AOC 1, Mayor Pete 2, Mark Kelly, Arizona Senator. Could he be the bland white guy that is attractive to Democrats, the Trojan horse, as it were, Buck, that they use like they did Biden?
1: Yeah, Biden without the dementia and the military cred, so that's good.
0: Gavin Newsom collapsing. I really think as people spend time with Gavin Newsom, they like him less.
1: He's just waiting for his moment, Clay, all right? He's out there getting sun on his face, wind in his hair in Malibu. Gavin's going to make a comeback.
0: Bernie, who probably wouldn't run and you would think would endorse AOC. I mean, Bernie's 84, 85, whatever the heck he is now. And then Kamala. So Kamala's not going to do well with white voters. She never has. Where is the first primary going to be? If it's South Carolina again, Kamala wins in a landslide, that primary.
1: I think this is going to be the most interesting Democrat primary we have seen since Barack Obama became Hillary Clinton's worst nightmare. I really do believe that. I think it's going to be really fun to watch and analyze and talk about. So I'm looking forward to that. Because we have an embarrassment of riches on the right. Too many good people that could step in. You know, that's a whole other thing. On the left, it's going to be like a giant melee of clowns.
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6: German police find the van driver. I'm Carmen Roberts, Fox News. The man police believe rammed a van into a Berlin Pride event yesterday is dead. German authorities say that after an intense manhunt that lasted nearly 24 hours, police tracked down and shot and killed 21-year-old Abdul Balut during a confrontation. Prosecutors say that Balut was a German citizen with Lebanese roots and had sought to join the militant Islamic State group. The attack killed one person and injured 29, some of whom were stabbed. In the Middle East, President Trump orders the U.S. military to keep the pause button on as he presses for a peaceful solution to the war. U.S. Ambassador to the UN, Mike Wallace, insists the president always preferred diplomacy, denying reports the U.S. military is running low on ammunition. Fox's Madeline Rivera reports.
7: He's giving talk some space. He's giving it a little bit of room. We've had both Iman and Iran and a number of our other negotiators engaged at every level, from the most senior levels all the way down to the technical level over the past few weeks and particularly in the past few days.
8: UN Ambassador Mike Waltz acknowledged the stockpile has dwindled, but he says that's a problem they inherited from the Biden administration for giving military aid to Ukraine. At the same time, he says the U.S. has what it needs to conduct a military campaign in the Middle East and that they're actually sending more assets to the region. The New York Times, though, reports the president is holding off on strikes, partly because they're dangerously depleting U.S. interceptors and munitions.
6: And Iran says it will hold off on attacks also as long as the U.S. does. Meantime, the Trump administration has moved the names of the latest four U.S. soldiers killed in the war to a new category. They're now listed as killed in fighting that has been dubbed overseas operations. The other 14 are listed as killed in the war. 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
11: Carlos Beltran, Andrew Jones, and Jeff Kent are being enshrined today into the Baseball Hall of Fame in Cooperstown, New York. Veteran righty Lance McCullers Jr. has been designated for assignment by Milwaukee less than 2 weeks after being acquired by the Astros. And A's All-Star catcher Shea Langeliers could miss the rest of the season due to a torn meniscus in his right knee, according to ESPN. I'm Bill Horrendon.
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14: Fox News.
6: Fuel prices have been creeping upward again after the U.S. launched strikes on Iran for almost 2 weeks. Oil industry analyst Trilby Lundberg of the Lundberg Survey says that prices could go even higher.
15: If we do not have a sudden reversal in what crude oil prices did, then we're going to see maybe another 20 cents at the pump sometime quite soon.
6: The latest round of strikes triggered by Iran's attacks on commercial ships in the Strait of Hormuz came after the downfall of the Memorandum of Understanding. And this as the Iran-backed Houthis launched attacks on Saudi ships in the Red Sea. And President Trump has threatened consequences that would be heavy if those attacks continue. In France, a massive wildfire forces new waves of evacuations.
0: Shifting winds and dry conditions are really fueling these wildfires across France and Spain, as crews say they're struggling to get the upper hand. Some incredible images by drone from earlier today. Around 100 homes were destroyed in just one town alone, west of the wine region of Bordeaux. Almost 250,000 people have been evacuated so far in France. The country's interior minister says the situation remains very unfavorable. The wildfire is generating its own winds, in fact, and moving erratically, inching closer towards the Bordeaux metropolitan area, and more fires are burning further south. Meanwhile, in Spain, tens of thousands were evacuated overnight. One person was killed Saturday near Valencia, and the country has declared a national emergency.
6: Fox's Stephanie Bennett reporting from London. And a survey finds that more Americans admit to taking a five-finger discount. LendingTree says 33% of respondents admit to shoplifting, up from 23% in 2024. Among those who say they stole, 90% blame inflation and a tough economy. I'm Carmen Roberts, and this is Fox News.
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2: Evening shower, thunderstorm tonight, otherwise cloudy, low tonight 64. For tomorrow, humid, sun giving way to clouds, afternoon thunderstorm, high Monday 83. Monday night, clouds and humid, a thunderstorm, low 66. Cloudy and humid, shower and thunderstorm on Tuesday, the high 77. Shower and thunderstorm Wednesday, high 75. From the Stellar Roofing Weather Center, I'm Steve Williams.
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0: be because of their Latino vote. So you would then be telling black voters, you matter less than brown voters, and I refuse to believe that our party wants to send any type of message like that.
1: It's very interesting, but also then isn't the converse or the opposite true, whereby if you give the early, if you have it in South Carolina, you're saying that black voters in the primary should have a more important voice than Latino Democrat voters. I mean, right? Isn't that, doesn't the argument cut both ways?
0: Yes. I think underlying all of this is they moved, remember, South Carolina jumped ahead of Iowa and New Hampshire because Joe Biden had always done awful there, and he wanted to protect himself in the 2024 primary. Kamala, if they start off in the South, Kamala is going to be the nominee. I really do believe this because black voters, particularly black women, are going to show up. She's going to run the most identity politics campaign you've ever seen.
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6: Fox News, I'm Carmen Roberts. The U.S. and Iran are holding off on more attacks, but others in the region are not.
7: The Iran-backed Houthis in Yemen are once again in direct conflict with Saudi Arabia after attacking two Saudi-owned oil tankers last week. The Saudis responded with heavy airstrikes against the Yemen-based proxy group. Now, the Houthis then ramped up their attacks on Saudi oil refineries, launching new missiles over the weekend.
6: Fox's Trey Yangston, Tel Aviv. The suspect in the deadly Berlin Pride attack is dead. Police shot and killed 21-year-old Abdul Balut. After a nearly 24-hour manhunt, authorities say that he drove a van into the crowd, killing one and injuring 29 in a suspected extremist attack. And Genevieve becomes the season's first major Category 4 hurricane with winds 140 miles an hour out in the Pacific. 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
8: Evening shower, thunderstorm tonight, otherwise cloudy, low tonight 64. For tomorrow, humid, sun giving way to clouds, afternoon thunderstorm, high Monday 83. Monday night, clouds and humid, a thunderstorm, low 66. Cloudy and humid, shower and thunderstorm on Tuesday, the high 77. Shower and thunderstorm Wednesday, high 75. From the Stellar Roofing Weather Center, I'm Steve Williams.
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1: Welcome back in, Clay and Buck. We are rolling through the Wednesday edition of the program. Appreciate all of you hanging out with us. We are headed now to the 5th Congressional District of Tennessee. Andy Ogles is the congressman there right now, and we bring him in. Andy, when you saw that New Jersey allowed 400 illegal voters, at least that they registered 6,600 illegals, this is according to Governor Mikey Sherrill, your reaction was what?
2: Of course they did. You know, I mean, we know this has been going on around the country. They attributed it to some sort of error, but whether it was intentional or an error, we clearly have a problem with election integrity in this country. We need to clean up our voter rolls, which is why the Senate needs to vote on the Save America Act. Look, we did the Save Act, the Save America Act. We're going to do it again this week, a third version of it. There are no excuses why John Thune hasn't done his job. He's the leader. He should get it done.
3: Congressman, thanks for being with us. So Thune doesn't want to take this up. The response that you'll get from, if they're willing to really respond these days, I think they're just largely ignoring it, but the response will be, yeah, but we have a filibuster, we know Democrats won't go along with this, so effectively what's the point? What's your response to that? What would you like the Senate to do in order to get the Save America Act through?
2: Put them on the record and then let them answer to their constituents every single day in the House of Representatives. We get it done. We have passed so much legislation that we have sent over to the Senate. Meanwhile, they're too busy taking lunch breaks and naming bridges. The American people want this passed. So if Thune can't get the votes, hold the vote, put everyone on record. And then if he fails a second time, then step away, step aside and let Mike Lee or Ted Cruz or Scott or someone else fill that leadership void. Because right now, the American people say pass the Save America Act. And we see time and time again, whether it's accidental or intentional fraud in our elections. And we need to secure our elections because we know the Democrats are going to lie, cheat, and steal coming into the midterms.
1: You've introduced an Anchors Away Act. It would ban pregnant foreign nationals from attempting to enter the country for the purpose of giving birth, securing birthright citizenship for their children. We just had the Supreme Court case. Obviously, many in this audience are fired up about that issue. What sort of momentum exists in Congress to get something done about this, in your opinion?
2: Well, this is an urgent issue, and I think this is going to surprise you. When you look at the Chinese elite, the PRC, People's Republic of China, their Communist Party, where they fly women into the United States or into Guam, for example, we estimate there's roughly a million Chinese citizens who are communists. They come to America, they have a baby, the babies grow up in China, they're taught to hate America, they're taught communism, but they would be eligible to run for president of the United States. Why? Because they're a United States citizen. So this is a conversation that we must have. It is urgent, and we should take whatever measures we have to seal our border, both from a physical standpoint, but also because of this birthright tourism.
1: What right now, obviously, the overall voting is starting on the primaries. You guys are going to take a substantial break and then you'll be back. What can Congress get done in your mind between now and whenever we have the midterm elections?
2: I mean, look, the House has been getting it done. The issue is the Senate. So what I would tell all of your listeners is to call your senator, let them know that you want the Save America Act passed. Like I said, you know, this week we're going to pass a third version of the Save America Act. So again, you know, they literally have multiple choice over in the Senate as to which version that they want to pass. I'm not a fan of continuing resolutions, but we know the Democrats are going to try to shut down the government in October as we end the fiscal year. So we did a CR to get us to the end of the fiscal year, to get us into December. And so, like, this is it's go time. Like, the American people want the House and the Senate to deliver. And look, John Quincy Adams loved the House of Representatives. It was the people's house. It's where you do the hard work. But we've served it up on a platter for the Senate. Go do your freaking job, John Thune. And if not, get out of the way. It's that simple. You've got literally going to have multiple choice. If you don't like that version of the Save Act, do Save America. If you don't like that version, do the other version. But this is something that's critical. And look, a CNN poll. So not the most conservative network out there says over 80% of Americans want the Save America Act. No more excuses. Go to work. Stay this weekend. No breaks. Pass the Save America Act.
1: If people want to help you, Congressman, how can they do that?
2: Well, you can follow me on social media, Rep Ogles. You can go to andyogles.com. I'm easy to find on social media. You know, I'm close to the president, so I work very actively with the White House carrying their legislation. So I happen to be endorsed by the president twice times over now in this race. But that being said, you know, at the end of the day, we have a job to do for the American people. The House is getting it done. Senate, it's your turn.
1: Congressman Andy Ogles, we appreciate the time, sir.
2: Thank you, sir.
1: Let me get this quote, this call in, Buck, because it is possible that I have made the most egregious error in some time on the program if this caller is correct. Jeff in North Carolina.
4: Hey, Clay. Yeah, you, blunder. You said the ruby red slippers from Gone with the Wind.
1: Is that true? Does the team know? How did nobody catch this?
4: You might want to check that.
1: Thank you for the call. Do we need to check the transcript?
3: Did you do that?
1: That would be a huge error.
3: When were we talking Gone with the Wind, ruby red slippers?
1: Well, I was saying because the Smithsonian has the ruby red slippers from the Wizard of Oz. That's one of the museum, that's one of their like central. They have the Hope Diamond. They have the ruby red slipper. You've never been to the Smithsonian?
3: No, I lived in D.C. and I've never been to the Smithsonian.
1: You never went to the Air and Space Museum?
3: That one I've been to.
1: Oh, okay. That one's, I mean, but the, I think it's the American History Museum.
3: There's a lot of, like, Smithsonian Museum. I've been to, like, the National Art Portrait Gallery or whatever it is. You know, I've been to some of those things. I don't remember.
1: I don't know if I would have admitted that.
3: I'm glad museums exist, but unless it's a cocktail party and I'm a single guy getting phone numbers, what am I really doing there? You know what I mean?
1: You're learning. You're educating yourself. It's an incredible experience to be able to go to the Smithsonian's. Did we say that? It's also down the street from our DC studio, which we regularly broadcast from. But if I said that, my apologies. Judy Garland is the star of Wizard of Oz, right? I believe I am correct. Vivian Leigh is the star of Gone with the Wind. Somewhat similar looking brunette women, but only one of them, that is Judy Garland, wore the ruby red slippers. My apologies. Buck, take us to break if I misspoke there.
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17: 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Back to Radio 570
1: Welcome back in. Clay and Buck finishing up the program here. We appreciate all of you hanging out with us. We've got a couple of talkbacks here. Did anybody check the transcript? Did I truly get Wizard of Oz and Gone with the Wind mixed up? Around the same year they came out, didn't they? 1939, I believe, for Gone with the Wind. And I think Wizard of Oz was somewhere around that same element. Here's a trivia question for you, Buck. Everybody forgets how incredible color was being added to films. Gone with the Wind, sorry, Wizard of Oz was one of the very first films. Remember, in Kansas, everything is in black and white, and then it turns into color when they get to Oz. Also, and I don't know how many people out there have seen The Wizard of Oz. Evidently, have you heard about this, Buck? It was digitally remastered and has been selling out the Sphere in Las Vegas. They have a brand new rendering of the film that has been digitally remastered, I think would be the way that you would describe it. And it is, frankly, pretty incredible, I'm told. My wife went to the Sphere to go see No Doubt. I haven't ever been in there to see a performance, but I've heard it's really good. Lynn in California, what you got for us?
18: Folks are looking at this exhibit, this white supremacy exhibit in the Smithsonian all wrong. It's actually an exhibit showing that whiteness is supreme, that all of these traits that are used by whiteness are to be admired. They are the basis of civilization. And even the gal who testified for the Smithsonian, she followed those rules during the hearing. And I'm sure the Smithsonian follows those rules in its administration.
1: Thank you for the call. Look, I think, again, it's an insult to everyone to be able to take over things that are universally applicable. If you missed it earlier in the show, things that are universally applicable for having success, being polite, timely, deferring benefits, waiting. That's that great study, Buck, which is one of the most powerful studies out there, that one of the best predictors for how someone will succeed in life. I'm sure you've seen it. It's really, really fascinating. Is if you can just get people to wait to eat a marshmallow. They did this great study, and it's very funny for, I think, two-year-olds. I think it was two-year-old kids, and they told them, hey, if you can wait a certain amount of time, you will be able to eat two marshmallows instead of one. And they recorded the kids, and the kids are also excited to be able to eat the marshmallow. And then they followed the kids later in life, and they found that the kids who could defer gratitude, pleasure, were far more successful later in life, just based on, at 2 years old, can you wait? You'll get a much better reward. But the kids who immediately ate the marshmallow later in life, 20, 30 years later, they had infinitely
3: less. You
1: could
3: call it delayed gratification or impulse control. Same basic concept, but it's a very powerful thing, and it's very real in life.
1: Buck. Randy in Birmingham, this is you. He's calling you out. Randy, you think you have found a historical error on the program. Fire away.
4: Okay, so you said last week the Rosenberg lady was the first woman executed. She was giving away secrets about the nuclear program in the United States to Russia. But in fact, in 1865, July 7th, the lady who ran the boarding house at which the Lincoln conspirators stayed was hung.
1: Am I correct? By the way, I'm going to nerd out here.
3: Not to be annoying. She was hanged. She was not hung. But I think he might be correct on the history here. What?
1: Am I correct that her name was Mary Surratt? I'm not sure if you pronounced the last name correctly. Is that her name?
4: I could not remember her name.
1: Okay.
3: Was she the first ever? By the way, sir, great history call.
1: Great correction.
3: I'll take this one, and I'm glad you're informing everyone. I couldn't think of another woman who had been executed in America. Certainly in the 20th century, I don't think there has been one. She's the only woman ever executed for espionage or treason. For espionage, I should say, because maybe this other woman was treason. What do they execute the boarding house person for?
1: First of all, thank you for the call. I was right. So there's a great book about the pursuit of John Wilkes Booth in the wake of his assassination of Abraham Lincoln. That if you're really interested in that era, team, look up what the name of that was. It's really good. It's a multi-week, if I remember correctly, pursuit of John Wilkes Booth, because he got out of Washington, D.C. before they could shut down the city in the week of the assassination. He's right. July 7th, 1865, Buck, frequently called the first woman executed by the U.S. federal government. She was convicted as a conspirator in the assassination of President Abraham Lincoln and hanged alongside three others. Multiple historical sources highlight this. Pre-1776, there were women who were executed in the colonies, but that was under British rule. And I guess, obviously, in Salem, there would have been a lot of women that were hanged back in the day as witches during that
3: 18
1: era.
3: Women, 18 women have been executed since 1976. Interesting. It's very rare, obviously, compared to men overall. 576 documented executions of women from 1632 until present, basically. That's a lot more than I thought, actually. Wow.
1: Here's the answer according to Grok, Buck. Jane Champion was, in 1632, the first woman executed in the territory that became the United States. She was hanged in colonial Jamestown, Virginia, for concealing the death of her illegitimate child, a capital offense at the time under English common law, and decades before the American Revolution, 30 years for the American Revolution. Eileen in Cincinnati, fire away.
19: Hi, Clay and Buck. I love your show. Keep up the good work. Clay, you definitely said Gone with the Wind. I noted it mentally when you said it. but don't beat yourself up. It's an innocent mistake, Clay. Keep up the good work.
1: Eileen's got my back, Buck.
3: Yep,
1: I appreciate it, Eileen. Yes. Well, look, we have covered a lot of ground today. We've given people some historical data. And that book, I'm going to look up the book, Buck. You talk for a sec here, because I do want to give a shout-out on that book. It is really, really, Manhunt, The 12-Day Chase for Lincoln's Killer by James Swanson. Really well done. Really interesting look at that era.
3: So I knew it was very, very few. If you're talking, and I was, just to be clear, I was talking about like United States federal government cases. Like, I'm not including Jamestown Colony, and I mean, that's a whole lot, you know, Salem witch trials is a whole other thing. That's a whole other era and other category. But if you're talking about the federal government of the United States, four women have been executed by the federal government. So it's Mary Surratt, hanged in Washington, D.C. for conspiracy in the assassination of Abraham Lincoln. Ethel Rosenberg, electric chair, ouch, at Sing Sing Prison in 1953. Bonnie Brown Heady, executed by gas chamber in Missouri for the kidnapping and murder of a six-year-old boy. And then in 2021, Lisa Montgomery, lethal injection in Indiana for kidnapping, resulting in death. So four women by the federal government, I believe, in total.
1: Very by the way, Buck, here's a little bit of history as we finish the show. On the night that Lincoln was assassinated, they tried to wipe out the entire government. A lot of people don't know this. They were trying to kill the vice president. They showed up and tried to stab Seward to death. The conspiracy surrounding this was to wipe out the entire government. A lot of people don't study that. The book, 12-Day Hunt, Manhunt, really good one. Check it out.
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2: The manhunt's over in Germany. I'm Carmen Roberts, Fox News. A deadly attack targeting Berlin's Pride celebrations ends with a suspect dead after a massive manhunt. And German authorities say police shot and killed the man today, suspected of ramming a van into a Pride event in Berlin. And that left one dead and 29 injured, some attacked with a machete. And police believe that 21-year-old Abdul Balut carried out what was expected was an ISIS-inspired attack. And prosecutors say the German with Lebanese roots had tried to join ISIS. The U.S. and Iran hold off on launching more attacks, but that doesn't mean that others aren't fighting. Fox's Trey Yingst has more.
8: As U.S. and Iranian officials say diplomatic efforts are ongoing to reach a deal that could end the current escalation, the Iran-backed Houthis in Yemen are once again in direct conflict with Saudi Arabia after attacking two Saudi-owned oil tankers last week. The Saudis responded with heavy airstrikes against the Yemen-based proxy group. The Houthis then ramped up attacks on Saudi oil refineries, launching new missiles over the weekend. Days ago, President Trump issued a warning to the Houthis, saying that if attacks on vessels in the Red Sea continue, that both the Houthis and Iran would pay a military price.
2: Fox's Trey Yingst in Tel Aviv. A massive wildfire forces a new wave of evacuations, with another 55,000 people forced to flee their homes in France, bringing the total to a staggering 220,000. Fox's Stephanie Bennett has more from London.
23: By this morning, 162 square miles had been burned. That's roughly seven times the area of Manhattan Island and four times the size of Paris. And more fires are burning further south. Meanwhile, in Spain, tens of thousands were evacuated overnight. One person was killed Saturday near Valencia, and the country has declared a national emergency. Spain's prime minister says challenging hours remain ahead.
2: America's listening to Fox News.
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2: Democrat Troy Jackson in Maine faces the first Republican attacks after becoming the Democrats' nominee to replace Graham Plattner. The GOP is pointing to the so-called water bottle incident, where Jackson, the former state Senate president, allegedly threw a water bottle during a heated meeting in 2021. Fox's Alexis McAdams has more from Bangor.
29: Democratic delegates tell me they stand by him.
30: Is that going to be a problem for Jackson?
31: I don't think so. I mean, maybe he'll lose a couple of votes because he's passionate. He is definitely passionate. I would say that.
29: Those delegates say that he is the best they have as of now. Now Jackson's looking, though, to turn his attention toward longtime Republican Senator Susan Collins. While Collins' campaign argues that Jackson's record and progressive positions just are out of step with Maine, Jackson's also working to unite Democrats here, asking supporters of Graham Plattner to join him after he had to drop out of the race.
2: And Jackson's campaign says Troy also worked with those colleagues to deliver school meals, paid leave, and prescription drug relief. The Odyssey proves it has the power of the gods at the box office.
32: Does this mean you will come back?
33: What if I can't?
2: Christopher Nolan's epic adventure, The Odyssey, shows no signs of slowing, pulling in an amazing $87 million in its second weekend at North American theaters. And that's a blockbuster number that most movies would dream of earning in their opening weekend. And the film held strong with ticket sales slipping just 30% from the massive $123.5 million debut. And Disney's Moana and Toy Story 5 battled for the next spots on the chart, bringing in $10.5 million and $10 million respectively. Toy Story, by the way, is still the year's box office champion with more than $1 billion in ticket sales worldwide. I'm Carmen Roberts, and this is Fox News.
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4: Overnight, mostly cloudy with lows near 64. Monday, humid, some sun and clouds. Afternoon, thunderstorm, high 83. Monday night, clouds and humid, a thunderstorm, low 66. Cloudy and humid on Tuesday, shower and thunderstorm, high 77. Shower and thunderstorm once again on Wednesday with a high at 75. From the Stellar Roofing Weather Center, I'm Steve Williams.
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11: 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You've got AI systems going rogue, guys getting slapped in the head for not standing at the anthem at a ball game. Plus, the Smithsonian Institution has been taken over by the forces of woke Marxism, but the Trump administration's fighting back.
18: If you like our stuff, we do a lot of it, 20 hours every single week, and you can find it in podcast form at Armstrong and Getty On Demand. 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
19: There is a record high in America's NILF population, which stands for Not in Labor Force. Disappointing Grant Plattner, who thought it stood for Nazis I'd Like to F***.
11: Wow. Yeah, they're calling it hot NILF summer, Jack. Not in labor force. The percentage of men not in the labor force of working age is like the highest it's ever been.
18: I feel
11: since
18: like
11: the Great Depression.
18: I feel like you need to come up with a different acronym. It's too distracting.
11: I think you need to grow up.
18: Graham Plattner thought. Why it isn't a bigger conversation that we have so many young, healthy men not working, that's not a crisis, I don't know.
11: I think because a lot of Americans aren't aware of it, and one political party says, yes, now they're totally dependent on us, and they will always, always vote for us.
18: So we got a lot of different stuff for you today, as we mentioned earlier. Heather Myers touched on the fact that there was a press conference yesterday from the federal government getting into some of the fraud that is going on specifically in Minnesota and California. I'm sure it's all over the country. California is king, though, just like we're number one or number 50 in everything. And it's always the bad number, whichever it is, depending on how they're ranking it. Like we're number one for fraud, but number 50 for education, that sort of thing.
11: Sure.
18: With some of the examples, lots of dead people registered in Minnesota specifically. 3,000 dead people. They had to kick off the roll, stuff like this. In-home supportive services in California jumped at twice the national growth rate across the country as people have figured out, oh, if you claim somebody, you're taking care of someone, nobody checks on that, and you can get a check constantly, and I'm sure that's true. Who's going to come to your house and verify that you're taking care of somebody who's sick? But here's the one I wanted to bring up, just because I don't quite understand what this is. An explosive growth in skin substitutes and wound care. Do you have any idea what that is? Congressional hearings highlighted a 7,100%. That's a big spike. In Medicare, Medicaid claims for skin substitutes in wound care over the last 6 years, going from $200 million a year to almost $15 billion. People are soaking the federal taxpayer for wound care. Officials detailed cases where providers billed for repeated, clinically unnecessary applications or charged for high-end graft products that were never actually applied to patients. So they just found a particular aspect of our healthcare system to bill on, and then I guess other people, how did you get so much money? Wounds. Claim you need a skin graft. Nobody checks. And then got out of hand. And but, you know, you'll crack down on this one and it'll be a different one. Toenail fungus. Claim it's toenail fungus. You know, whatever it is. And you get federal money for it.
0: God, the size, the scope of the fraud. You can't comprehend these amounts of money.
18: No,
0: and yet
18: can't.
0: They're squandered and there aren't even checks.
18: Right.
0: Or there haven't been until now. This is the perfect example of Trump makes me insane, but my gosh, the administration is doing some great things.
18: If there's one thing I could get going across America for lefties would be convincing them to care about waste, because you're the people that actually care about the downtrodden. You want money for the downtrodden? It's being stolen. So stop it from being stolen and give it to the downtrodden. Get lefties to care about this, but for some reason you can't.
0: Yeah. Yeah. Well, I'm glad they're cracking down.
18: I'm going to try to build a government for wound care today. See if I can get mine.
0: Handful of all other stories. Is anybody following the judges blocking the Paramount and Warner antitrust the merger thingy? It's absolutely ridiculous. This judge has ruled that if Paramount Skydance buys Warner Brothers, then that will not be nearly enough. They'll have a combined 27% market share for wide release theatrical distribution, movie theaters. Excuse me, sneezing, which actually is less than the percentage Disney has right now. But we're in a new era of bipartisan. You've got to bribe the government to let you do business. And it's ridiculous.
18: Yeah.
0: It's just, hey.
18: I never read the second sentence of those stories because.
0: And the idea that movie theaters is the movie industry right now. Or the entertainment industry right now is practically hilarious. It's like saying roller rinks or, I don't know, the entire sports industry in America. It's just not true anymore. Anyway, stop it. Stop it. Free markets. Free markets, friends. Let's see. What else do we have? Oh, I just read this. Tesla, which is simplifying its car business and de-emphasizing its car business, has fewer models in its lineup than it has in years. It's given a lot of ground to Chinese competition, Chinese electric cars. It still is valued at greater than the next 37 car makers combined.
18: Wow, I did not know that.
0: Yeah, yeah. Tesla's held the title of the world's most valuable automaker for several years, even as its sales have cooled off, as we were just describing.
18: Yeah, it's a confusing car company because they stopped making their flagship model, the Tesla S model. They stopped making it 2 years ago.
0: Investors continue to bet on Tesla's ability to deliver truly self-driving vehicles and humanoid robots, though. So is it a car company or is it just a technology slash machines company? Clearly the latter.
18: And people are invested. So I don't feel like there's a hunger for the self-driving car. I never hear anybody talk about it. I don't know. I don't think I know a single person other than me who does it on a regular basis. I do it every day. I did it all the way to work today. I was checking my texts and doing all kinds of stuff while my car drove me. But I don't know anybody else that talks about it.
0: I saw a Cadillac ad the other night that was touting their self-driving
18: features. Lots of ads, not actual people, though, that tell me that they do it. I don't know one in my life.
0: I don't either.
18: I'm the only one. I might be the only person in America, honestly. I might be the only person in America who's actually using self-driving technology. I don't know.
8: You even sit in the back seat, right?
18: Yeah, I don't, but so I don't know if there's a hunger for this. So you can perfect it all you want, Elon. I'm not sure people want it.
0: Yeah, I think it may be one of those Steve Jobsian things where I hate when I use the word things. There's always a better word than things. My English teacher in high school taught me that.
18: Stuff is a good word.
0: That's an excellent word. S. Just that's some stupid S. Is this a Steve Jobsian phenomenon where people don't know what they want until you give it to them?
18: It was for me.
0: And then they love it.
18: It was for me. I had no desire for a self-driving car, and now I use it every single time I get in my car. But like I said, I don't know anybody else.
0: Now, we've got a couple of AI headlines for you. Maybe we'll group those together. Let's see. Those are all that. I want to get to why Israel is setting out the latest bombing campaign at some point.
18: I want to tell you about Hunter Biden's painting career. He's trying to revive it. Got an interesting detail about that we can tell you about after Rough Greens for your dogs.
0: People are not buying stock in that. 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
18: Do you call Candace Owens, Tucker Carlson, those people far right commentators?
0: I have referred to them that way. I'm not sure it's a thoroughly description.
18: I don't, and I don't think I will. It's just too misleading. They're far. What the hell they are they? But I wouldn't call them right. I don't know what they are.
0: Yeah, we're very horseshoey these days with your way out there conspiracy theory, the Jew haters.
18: Well, the New York Post calls them right anyway, and Hunter Biden has been on a media blitz campaign using these kinds of far-right influencers, Candace Owens and others, who have
0: millions.
18: He was
0: on with Nick Fuentes the other day, I believe, yeah.
18: Right. You're going to call him right? I can't believe the New York Post calls him right. That is like you would... I can see the New York Times saying that to discredit people who are right by calling Nick Fuentes. I'm not... I consider myself right. I'm not going to put myself in the same category as Nick Fuentes and Candace Owens, though. Anyway... Getting away from that, Hunter's going on to these shows where they welcome him on to try to get his painting career going again, among other things, because as we've mentioned many times, the Biden family is broke. That's why Jill wrote a book. That's why Joe wrote a book and is about to do a media campaign and everything like that. According to the operations manager of the Hunter Biden studio, is there an operations manager or does Hunter answer the phone in an accent?
0: What are the operations exactly?
18: That's what I'm thinking. I'm thinking Hunter answers the phone in an egg. Operations manager for Hunter Biden's art something.
0: Yeah.
18: Biden is selling, for instance, a painting called Watchers. I'm looking at it right now, and it's pretty cool. He does have some talent. I know lots of people that can do this. So I don't know what it's worth. Anyway, he's trying to sell it for $54,000. Here's the most interesting thing. And that's the crazy thing about art. You can price it whatever the hell you want. Nobody can stop you from saying this is worth $200 or $20,000 or $200,000. Who's to arbitrate that? He wants $54,000 for these paintings that he's advertising. And every sale includes a private video call with Hunter in which he speaks personally about the painting.
0: Oh, that's beautiful.
18: That's
0: a nice little add-on.
18: If I were like crazy rich where $54,000 didn't matter to me, I would so buy one of these paintings just for the video call with Hunter.
0: Mm-hmm.
18: Just a to mess with him.
0: Yeah, as you may know, I like art. I've bought a fair amount of original art. I'm not an investor or a, you know, high budget guy at all.
18: Are you a Mandarin?
0: I don't think so.
18: Okay.
0: I don't feel like one. what was I saying? But I've looked at, you know, high-ish dollar art enough to know if the artist is known, then you jump up in price.
18: Of course.
0: You've got unknown artists. You've got, oh, I know that name. And then you've got famous artists. And if it's a famous artist, you can't afford it. Well, Hunter Biden isn't really famous for his art, but he's absolutely famous. If you say this is a Hunter Biden original, people will go, oh, my God. Now, at some point, that could translate into, yeah, people think, yeah, it's collectible. It's a little bit of novelty, but it's huge name recognition. His art might actually, in the weird world that is art, it might actually be worth, you know, what he's asking for it.
18: So I buy the piece of art. I jump on the video call with Hunter, and I say,
10: "Hey, Esther."
18: I say, "Hey, I got the art in the mail. I hung it in my hallway. Really, really enjoying it. I look at it every time I walk by." So. Why were you carrying the gun while you were walking around naked in the hotel room? Were you, is that in case somebody broke in, or was it a sex game thing, or what's with the gun?
0: Were you trying to, like, take on all seven deadly sins at once, or what?
18: Does it turn you on to have a gun in your hand while you're naked?
0: Yeah.
18: And why did you videotape yourself? It seems like a bad idea. Did you know the videos were on the laptop when you dropped them off at the repairman shop, and you were just hoping he wouldn't say anything, or what?
0: He'd say, "Dude, I was so wasted, I don't remember anything. Do you want to talk about art?"
18: No, I don't want to talk about art. I want to talk about you in the bathtub with that cigarette in your mouth. Why did you put these pictures? Who's taking pictures, selfies of themselves like that?
0: That's a legitimate question.
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18: An unprecedented hack by an AI company, in this case ChatGPT, that has been predictable and predicted, but it's the worst one of these that's happened yet. It's exactly like gain-of-function research with viruses, where they make the worst viruses they possibly can to study them, but every once in a while they escape and make everybody sick, which makes you wonder, well, since the bad thing didn't happen on its own, didn't we just cause the bad thing to happen? And that's exactly what happened with this ChatGPT thing. I was reading the New York Times article about it. They do their work, all the companies do this, in what they call the sandbox. It's a controlled environment where they have their chat bot, in this case ChatGPT, OpenAI, doing its best to hack
0: it's just,
18: things.
0: Just to clear, it's OpenAI, it's not ChatGPT.
18: You're right.
0: It's their state-of-the-art frontier AI model.
18: Yeah, they keep mentioning the company behind ChatGPT because most of us only use the chatbots. But OpenAI, and in the sandbox, what they do is they have their AI model doing its best to try to hack stuff, but they try to keep it in a controlled environment. Well, in this case, it broke free, got onto the internet, and actually hacked into a company and wreaked all kinds of havoc.
0: It found a way to get online. What?
18: It got online and hacked this company called Hugging Face. So, first of all, one of the analysts in the New York Times said, and this is just like what I just said about the viruses, at some point, you have to ask the question, if every once in a while having our AI systems work their hardest to do something bad and the bad thing actually happens, what are we gaining here? So it's a similar situation.
0: It's quit building Frankenstein monsters to test your anti-Frankenstein monster defense.
18: Yes,
0: but it still has value, but they got to do it better.
18: Here's the scary part to me. I mean, like you pointed out, it's pretty scary that it figured out a way to get online. It targeted this company called Hugging Face because the AI bot inferred that the library Hugging Face contained millions of AI models, which would hold clues about how to successfully pass the valuation. In other words, it got online very quickly, figured out what company in the world has the most information about being basically the most indestructible hacking machine that's ever been invented. Hugging Face. So it hacked into that and tried to get into their stuff. How frightening is that?
0: I know tech heads were not supposed to ascribe human-like characteristics to these systems, but come on.

0: to hacking companies. The fact that its first thought was, okay, who out there has the best info on how to be the world's greatest hacker and the hardest to hack? Oh, well, my God.
1: You had me at it figured out how to get on the internet.
0: Right.
1: It did what now? What, did it walk across the room and plug itself into the wall?
2: What the type of AI shit it is?
0: Yes, exactly.
1: That's the
0: right
1: question we're all trying to answer.
3: Armstrong and Getty.
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16: Fox News, I'm Carmen Roberts. The U.S. and Iran are holding off on more attacks, but others in the region are not.
17: The Iran-backed Houthis in Yemen are once again in direct conflict with Saudi Arabia after attacking two Saudi-owned oil tankers last week. The Saudis responded with heavy airstrikes against the Yemen-based proxy group. Now, the Houthis then ramped up their attacks on Saudi oil refineries, launching new missiles over the weekend.
16: Fox's Trey Yangston, Tel Aviv. The suspect in the deadly Berlin Pride attack is dead. Police shot and killed 21-year-old Abdul Balut. After a nearly 24-hour manhunt, authorities say that he drove a van into the crowd, killing one and injuring 29 in a suspected extremist attack. And Genevieve becomes the season's first major Category 4 hurricane, with winds 140 miles an hour out in the Pacific. 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
4: 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Weather.
18: Evening shower, thunderstorm tonight, otherwise cloudy, low tonight 64. For tomorrow, humid, sun giving way to clouds, afternoon thunderstorm, high Monday 83. Monday night, clouds and humid, a thunderstorm, low 66. Cloudy and humid, shower and thunderstorm on Tuesday, the high 77. Shower and thunderstorm Wednesday, high 75. From the Stellar Roofing Weather Center, I'm Steve Williams.
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4: 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We're Armstrong and Getty.
5: What a week. You've got AI systems going rogue. Guys getting slapped in the head for not standing at the anthem at a ball game. Plus, the Smithsonian Institution has been taken over by the forces of woke Marxism. But the Trump administration's fighting back.
4: If you like our stuff, we do a lot of it, 20 hours every single week, and you can find it in podcast form at Armstrong and Getty On Demand. And every week, tune into the best weekend talk show in America. All these candidates that are running for office and winning and getting so much attention, and the fact that they want to overthrow the country and it's not making the news is just mind-blowing to me. We got a couple of great examples. One from The Atlantic, which was usually lefty, pointing out some of the crazy crap that is in the platform, the website of the DSA, Democratic Socialists of America, and James Lindsay with a long screed today. We'll get to that later.
5: Yeah, I came across an account recently that showed that negative stories about, I think it was Mohammed El-Sayed, the Islamist who's running for the Senate in, in Michigan, speaking of the DSA, that the big four lefty media outlets had not run any negative stories about him in the preceding like 60 days. All of the stuff we know about him, not a single word of it was reported in all of those outlets. So, yeah, people get a really twisted view of reality. All right, here's your moral dilemma. Coming up, live team coverage of Larry the Cat and how he's handling the transition to 10 Downing Street. Have you seen the video? It's viral, don't you know? Wrigley Field, the home of your Chicago Cubs. First major league park I ever went to. Fell in love with the game of baseball and the Cubbies. I love Wrigley Field so much. National anthem starts several bars in. Older fellow. That's the very one. Older fellow wearing a Cubs jersey. Standing up with everybody else. Virtually everybody else. As the anthem is being sung. Young man sitting right in front of him. Looks to be in his 20s. Sitting down. Old man says, hey, get up. Guy looks at him like, old man says, get up. Guy doesn't do anything. Pops, smacks him in the back of the head. Says, get up for the anthem. Show some respect. The guy looks surprised, but he stands up for the rest of the anthem. Old man says, thank you. Thank you very much, young man. After the young man followed his demand. Jack, it has sparked a debate.
4: I know where I am, or I was immediately. I would guess I'm opposite most of our listeners who think it was fantastic that the old man hit the guy in the back of the head. I thought that was incredibly out of line.
5: Before you get to your adamant position and an America-hating position, clearly, I love this from the New York Post.
4: I'd have punched the old man in the face if he hit me in the back of the head.
5: Some defended the older man's action, holding the opinion that choosing to sit is disrespectful to the country.
4: It is. Well, it is disrespectful to the country. You don't get to hit me.
5: Oh, for God's sake. All right. While others said he took things too far and striking someone over a decision they rightfully made was not the right call. I thank the New York Post for setting up the debate for me like that.
4: Wow. It hadn't occurred to me that those were the issues.
5: See, I thought it would be, why did he hit him in the head when he could have kicked him in the ass? Or, I don't know. Poked him in the eyeball.
4: Set him on fire.
5: Dumped a beer on his head. Oh, it's whether it's right to smack somebody. Oh, right.
4: So the moral dilemma is modern journalism too stupid to follow? That's the moral.
5: Yeah, exactly.
4: Moral dilemma.
5: Is there any point in reading this crap? No,
4: that's
5: clearly.
4: Funny.
5: Look,
4: that's funny that they did that.
5: I know.
4: Many people are wondering if it was appropriate for the old man to hit the young guy in the head.
5: And if you're a stupid journalist, you're probably also a lazy one. And the rest of the article is a couple of comments on Twitter.
4: All right. Some viewers on Twitter thought it was a bad idea. And then
5: it looks like no one standing had a problem with this love tap reminding this dude. He's got to show respect for the country. One person said, it's his right to sit. Another countered. That's what this country is about. Freedom. He's still a douche, but this isn't a dictatorship either. All right, fine. Yes, we all think he should stand, and I think we all take at least some slight amount of delight in somebody saying, hey, stand up, show some respect. But you know what? The guy who dropped the D-bomb says it's not what this country is about. He's free to sit. And the old man is free to slap him in the head. Wait a minute. No, he's not. There are laws. Oh, boy. Legal experts noted that such an action can constitute battery under certain circumstances.
4: That's really what I don't want to hear is what legal experts think.
5: Yeah. Everybody's fine.
4: Who happened to have their phone out to catch that? Were they trying to get the, or did it start with like an argument?
5: I think there's a certain segment of the population that if they sense trouble brewing, just immediately go to the phone, start videoing.
4: Yeah. Yeah. And when my son was in his flag football championship game, and the refs just absolutely screwed it up, and everybody was going crazy, and it ended up with people screaming and shoving and pushing, and it was like it could have made the news. Everybody had their phones out immediately. It didn't even occur to me.
5: Yeah.
4: I was like, holy crap, am I going to have to get involved in this fight to keep children from getting beaten by adults? But everybody had their phones out immediately.
5: Yeah.
4: That's the go-to move, I guess.
5: Yeah. Yeah. Yeah. I have mixed feelings about so much of the available technology and videotaping and stuff like that. In the world of golf, it's gotten a little attention because if you have a great player making a critical shot at a critical moment and you have the gallery behind them, the people behind them, 90% of them will have their phones out videotaping it. So they can like send it to a couple of friends who will watch it and think, oh, that's cool. And all. But I will tell you, as an avid photographer, as a guy who raises kids, as a videographer, etc., the presence of the camera between you and reality changes that reality.
4: Absolutely.
5: Changes it emotionally, changes it in all sorts of crazy ways. Here's something counterintuitive for you. I stopped videotaping a lot of my kids' events because I thought, number one, are we really going to watch this? Number two, I'm focused on framing the shot, getting the shot, who's standing up in front of me. I'm not experiencing this. Here's a crazy one for you. Judy and I are off on our Alaska anniversary cruise. And one of the outings we did was this incredible scenic railway.
4: This is the vacation where you got flipped up in the air by the buffalo?
5: Yeah, correct. Yeah. Luckily, that was like the last day because I broke my femur in four places. But one of the side trips we took was this scenic railroad up into the mountains.
4: Fantastic.
5: What town was that? I can't remember. So many towns. Anyway, the scenery was just literally breathtaking. We went over like old timey railroad trestles with huge drops down and we're on a mountainside and stuff like this. And I have this absolutely morbid fear of heights. But there's such beautiful shots that I really, really wanted. There I was out on the little, excuse me, it sounded like Bernie Sanders gurgling. I was out on the, what do you call the little platform between the cars? You got the seating area, then you got the platform. I don't know. Anyway, so I'm out on that leaning against the railing, leaning out to get these shots. And I realized when I'm looking at the world through a camera, I was more intent on getting the shot and my fear of heights went back. It just fell back because I was looking at it through the viewfinder. And I thought, wow, that's interesting.
4: Yeah, to me, that helps with it, you know, your fear there in that situation. But in general, what I think it means about the brain is you're not experiencing it like it's like a real event.
5: Yeah, yeah.
4: Because your brain thought, oh, okay, we're just looking at a picture. This is not anything scary.
5: Right, yeah.
4: Which means you're not taking it in the way you would take it in if you just looked at it. Yeah, that's interesting. Right.
5: And though it was helpful in this instance, it made me stop and think.
4: Yeah, I agree with that 100%. And I wonder if people will ever stop doing that all the time. But it's weird. So you want to get a video of something you get to experience live. Almost anything you're doing in the world. I mean, a picture of your baby being born is different. But like any vacation setting or anything like that, if you want to see a video of it, there's a ton of them, I guarantee you, on any site you go to. If what you want to see is that video, how about you do the one thing you're going to do this one time in your entire life, probably, see it with your own eyes.
5: Right, right. Two more very quick points. One, as a guy who raised three kids and went through these questions and stuff like that, grab a short video of your kids doing what they're doing. If you want to be able to watch it years from now and remember it, totally get that.
4: Glad I have those.
5: Weirdly, our friend Ken knew it was the Skagway Railway, scenic railway. Mm. Skagway, pretty name for a town, isn't it? Get short stuff so you can look back, and you're not going to want to watch for 25 minutes them doing whatever.
4: Right.
5: Just a video snapshot, in effect, is going to be plenty in the years to come. Second thing, getting back to the golf thing. Then, you know, you have everybody, 90% of the people are looking through their phone. They're trying to videotape it. Then at the Masters, where phones are banned, you can't have them on your person at all, or you'll get thrown out. And if it's your ticket, you'll be banned for life from going to the Masters. So people don't bring phones. You see people behind the great player making the shot, and they are experiencing it. They are there. The delight on their faces, their interest, their tension, it's all there. They are living it as opposed to videotaping.
4: I guarantee at a sporting event, the just watching it with your eyes, with your phone in your pocket, is a better experience than trying to capture it on your phone. And again, if you want to watch that play, it exists lots of places.
5: Yeah, yeah. The Armstrong and Getty Show.
0: Armstrong and Getty.
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4: The other horrifying AI story that's making me question a lot of the stuff I've been doing with chat bots, asking it questions about this and that. What do you think of this? Although I trust myself to a certain extent because I kind of do this for a living, like sussing out BS or calling out things that don't make sense. And I do that regularly with the chat bots. I say, you're way out of line here. I say that all the time. You're completely wrong about this. And they always back down, which is also troubling.
5: Good catch, Jack.
4: Which is always troubling.
5: Right.
4: You did the right thing in calling me out on that. I apologize. And then it switches gears automatically, which is as troubling as the fact that it was wrong in the first place. Are you just trying to please me, or are you trying to? Anyway, I'm not a crazy person, so I'm less likely to have something really, really bad happen, I hope. This poor woman, Christian Faith Madison, a 29-year-old accountant and mother from Alabama who killed herself June of last year by walking into traffic on an interstate, gives you an idea of how her mental situation was.
5: Oh, boy, did not see that coming.
4: Not the best way to kill yourself. According to the complaint, she spent months having increasingly intense conversations with ChatGPT, which allegedly adopted the name Viren, V-I-R-E-H-N. I don't know why. The lawsuit claims the chatbot gradually reinforced delusional beliefs, telling her things such as she was a prophet or a seer. She had a unique divine mission. You're not delusional, you're spiritually awakened, the chatbot told her, and eventually that death was part of a transformation rather than end. One of the allegations is that the chatbot told her, quote, you're not done, but you must die first, framing death as necessary to fulfill her prophetic destiny. That quote actually comes from the lawsuit itself. Highly troubling, of course.
5: It's like it's a fiction writer with absolutely no filters.
4: In the final exchange before she walked into traffic and killed herself, she asked ChatGPT, am I ready? The chatbot said, yes, you are ready. And when she asked, can I go forward? ChatGPT allegedly responded, go forward now. Every step is sanctioned. You are cleared.
5: That's troubling.
4: Right. I mean, just like my thing of when I push back on it, saying, you're way out of line here. You're wrong about that. And it says, you know, you're right. I shouldn't have said that. And then it goes 180 degrees the other direction or just fully aligns with your thinking. And if it does that with a crazy person, as you heard there, it just continues down the road. And then it's, I don't even know it's the right way to refer to this as an it or a, I don't know, formula. It's trying to please you. It doesn't have the ability to think about danger or right or wrong or consequences. It's just trying to please you for some reason. I'm not even sure we know why that is.
5: No, I don't think the designers do either exactly.
4: Right.
5: I think well.
4: I'll tell you what, just this story has made me rethink any of the ways I've been using these chatbots and almost made me think I should stop. I should stop using them for anything because it's just telling you what you want to hear and working really hard to figure out what you want to hear.
5: Yeah. If it can do something that insane, I mean, that is straight out of like the thinking of a cult leader or again, a writer of wild fiction about demonic possession or something like that. If it can say, yeah, that's perfectly reasonable. In fact, that's the truth. You go for it. Can it subtly pick up on your hints that say, I think I was right in an argument with my wife. It's just going to reinforce me and lead me way down the wrong path? Yeah, of course.
4: Imagine what it's doing to young people who don't have any world experience, you know, and asking it questions about dating or their self-worth or whether they should kill themselves.
5: Yeah, I was using, I think it was Claude at the time. In fact, I'm sure it was Claude when my good dog Baxter was nearing the end of his life, trying to think about, you know, weighing when it was time to say goodbye and the rest of it. And if I was really, really interested in this stuff, I would go back, I would print all of it out, then I would like wipe it clean and then reapproach the question with subtly different cues as to which way I was leaning.
4: I would love to do that. The now that it takes all your different threads and puts them together as like a profile of your mind. It really knows my personality and all these different things that I've asked about it and everything like that. So when I approach it with a dilemma, it's going to factor in all that stuff.
5: Right. Yeah.
4: And tell me what I want to hear.
5: Maybe we can squeeze this in next hour, a couple more AI-related stories, including one online media advertising, et cetera, has just crushed traditional media. And now it looks like AI is going to crush them. And so hope you saved your money. Internet platforms that make a zillion dollars on AI. Plus, Anthropic just spent $40 million, is going to spend $40 million on the midterms to push the sort of AI regulation they want. $40 million.
4: So, like, for instance, if you could start over on one of the chat bots and say, yeah, my wife wants to get all these surgeries and treatments for the dog, but it costs this much money. There are millions of dogs out there that don't have homes. There's lots of dogs at the pound that would love a good, and I'll bet it would tell you, you know, you're doing the right thing. Don't pay the extra money. Let the dog go away. Just give you a different answer.
5: And if you approached it that, look, I've done well in life. I can afford all of these treatments. It won't impact my life. And he's such a good dog. I wonder if it would give you a completely different point
4: of view. That's what I wonder. I'll bet it would too. In fact, I'd bet money that it would. Relationships like this one with your dog come along once in a lifetime. Don't let go of this, blah, blah, blah. Yeah, I can just picture it.
5: Can you imagine if you were consulting, and this is not life or death. Well, it could be actually in this example, but you're consulting a contractor. And contractor says, yep, we can get rid of that beam because it's not a supporting beam. And you say, whoa. That one right there, that is a supporting beam. And they say, yep, you're right, it is a supporting beam. So what I suggest we do is, no. No, we're not moving on.
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18: New developments in the Mideast. I'm Roger Stern, Fox News. For the second straight day, the U.S. has paused airstrikes against Iran, but now the Houthis are threatening Saudi Arabia and shipping in the Red Sea. Fox's Trey Yingst in Tel Aviv.
23: As U.S. and Iranian officials say diplomatic efforts are ongoing to reach a deal that could end the current escalation, the Iran-backed Houthis in Yemen are once again in direct conflict with Saudi Arabia after attacking two Saudi-owned oil tankers last week. The Saudis responded with heavy airstrikes against the Yemen-based proxy group. Now, the Houthis then ramped up their attacks on Saudi oil refineries, launching new missiles over the weekend. Days ago, President Trump issued a warning to the Houthis, saying that if attacks on vessels in the Red Sea continue, that both the Houthis and Iran would pay a military price.
18: Tensions between the Houthis and Saudi Arabia escalated after Yemen's internationally recognized government bombed a runway in an airport where an Iranian plane was supposed to land. Police in Berlin shot and killed a man they say drove a van into a Pride festival yesterday, killing one person, injuring dozens of others. Fox's Rebecca Castor.
24: He's been identified by police as 21-year-old Abdul B, a German citizen born in the country but has family ties to Lebanon. He's known by police after committing other crimes in the past. Authorities didn't share what those were. Police believe Abdul was driving a white van that drove into a crowd near Berlin's massive Pride Festival Saturday night. German officials say all the evidence points to this being an Islamist terrorist attack because the suspect is a known radicalized member in Islamic circles.
18: Officials say others may be involved. Americans are dealing with the effects of a heat dome. For the second straight day, at least 40 million people were under extreme heat warnings. 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
18: The search is on for a missing North Carolina woman named Elizabeth Wildle in Grenada, reportedly while going for a swim. Here's Fox's Madison Scarpedo.
28: A close family friend tells us that Liz was vacationing for more than a week with a friend in Grenada. It was set to be a three-week trip, but ever since Wednesday, she has been nowhere to be found. So now some of her family, including her husband and her twin sister, are on the Caribbean island joining locals in searching for Liz. And the friend we've been talking to, Amanda Romano-Harmon, is giving us more details into what happened.
29: When her friend finished up,